Wait a second. Woo! Not together!

0: but this year I was fine.
1: Hey. I'm fine now. Where did the show go set?
2: Come with me.
1: Everybody, they shy, they shame.

0: they worry this one now? What time? Which kind of customer be this?
1: Oh God, what did they happen now? You carry me come your house, come they watch television. You say make I bath, I don't bath, I fresh up finish, they wait for you, sleep down, almost carry me go. You dare here, they watch television, talk to me now, what did they do you?
2: I want you to stay here.
1: Shey, they whine me. You know, say that 50,000 me and you discuss, you never give me my money.

0: never do. Now you no want do. I don't ready. They wait for you. You no want. Oga, give me my money. Make I go house.
1: I'll pay you 200,000 naira per day if you stay.
0: Hmm? You stay waiting.
1: I said, I'll pay you 200,000 naira per day if you stay. Deal or no deal.

0: What's this?
1: You should have started with good morning. You need a change of clothes. That's what I can spare for now. I'll show you what my kitchen looks like.

0: this way.
1: So here's the kitchen. You have every single thing you need to make a good meal, of course. There, including the fridge, you can find every single ingredient you need.
2: Okay.
1: Yeah.
2: Where's your family? Why'd you live alone?
1: Boiled yam, egg sauce, spicy.

0: So now welcome. I'm my business now.
1: Abeg, what you do? Now you put me for business. And I'll mind your business for this also. Mind your own business for this
0: also.
1: What
0: do I do? I only ask on my business.
1: Wait. What is the bring all this talk now? Help me ask her more. See, if you don't mind your business for this compound, then
2: I swear to God, you want this
1: mess. You want
2: this mess.
1: You want this
0: mess.
1: You want this mess. What do you want?

0: us. Now we live here. Which kind of bad market it is today, eh? We just stand there for hours, like mumu, no customer.
1: Hope even get lost, so she gets customer away carrier. It come like say, now even escort to escort her go see her own market.
0: No, babe, look at me now. Just look at me in this hot dress. And you know I'm seeing Oya and Nita for this dress. I could no see, man. I beg, we have to change our location. I'm letting our bad luck knife for there. We have to change our location, please.
2: I need to rest first. Let me go shower.
0: How is this woman resting right now? Oh, on to the next.

0: You seem good at this.
1: I am good at it.
0: Really? And I'm sure you like to cook with alcohol.
1: I don't drink.
0: You don't drink? Well, that's surprising. I thought alcohol goes hand in hand with your business.
2: She doesn't drink.

0: The food is ready.
1: Okay, that's my seat.
0: Thought.
1: Owners of the house should sit on that seat, right? Well, that's for regular people. I'm not regular. Sit there.
0: I sit in regular people's seat though. As a regular person that I am.
1: The reason I did tell you to sit on this table with me is because you've been here for a bit and I still don't know your name. So, Miss Regular, what is your name?

0: not your business name or your street name.
1: My name is Hope.
0: Hope.
1: What's funny? My name is Hope.
0: I believe you. Hope. Tasty.
1: I told you that I can cook now.
0: The answer to a compliment is supposed to be thank you.
1: I should be thanking you because I can cook.
0: You should be thanking me because I gave you a compliment.

0: How come you don't have any pictures on the wall?
1: Are your own pictures missing?
0: Don't you have family? Don't you have a mother? Father? Don't you have a
1: don't
0: brother?
1: Don't you have table manners?

What's wrong with my legs? Hope, come to me. I can't move my legs now. Come to me, Hope. Come to me. Come, let's get out of here. Come, Hope.

0: Jaden.
1: Abby.
0: Jaden. Jaden. Don't do this. Don't do this, please. Don't.
1: He is all mine.
0: No. Please, please. Don't do this, please.
1: Jaden is my son. He belongs to me alone. He is all mine.
0: Don't, please, please. Jaden, talk to daddy!
1: My son.
0: Jaden!
1: Jaden,
0: talk to daddy!
1: My son!
0: Talk to

0: You don't care where you go carry this fan. Go ahead, tell you. Okay.
1: I'm going to give you this fan.
2: Okay, now come to the fan.
1: Now you buy.
2: You don't go to the video.

0: Only do
1: pay. Nothing concern you, concern your wife.
0: Okay now.
2: I promise you, this one I will.
1: You go repair or you go fix it.
0: See, look at this something. Every day, tomorrow. Oga, this work that they do. If you know they pay, the money never.
1: What will be your business? Can work? Now you give us work. You don't get work.
0: You said tomorrow, Abby?
2: Tomorrow. Yes.
0: You see, 4 o'clock. 4 o'clock, I do like this, mom. I know see money. You will know.
1: I said you walk, keep passing money.
0: Okay. You don't know. Madam. Calm down. What of this in a colleague? I never see him of recent.
1: What is
0: colleague? I want a colleague for nice service business now. Hope.
2: Oh, she not there.
0: She not there. See, good girl, we just come this compound. I just they say, ah, good girl. When I just kind of put her inside saying,
1: now you born now. What did you sign you? Your whole family. What did
0: you
1: sign you?
0: Left for you. I go carry fan. I will carry TV. I will carry everything. Hey. I don't look this one and that big one.
1: Try
0: I'm giving
1: out.
0: You this plan because of hope.
2: Yes.
0: Hope. But tomorrow, four, 1, 2, 3, 4, like this. Vam. I did not see vam.
1: Because, carry on, man, let's go. You go to enter with my house, I see that you parent.
0: You.
1: I see that you parent. And now you parent. Nothing like that. What's your problem? What? I'm going to kill this man for this house.
0: See you.
1: Now, me go kill this solo for this house. I swear to God, this stupid man.

0: Where were you? I was looking for you. I kept knocking at your door.
1: The proper thing to say is good morning.
0: Good morning. Good morning to you. Where did you disappear to? And before you say you don't like what I prepared, Neil, I decided to use my common sense because I didn't see you to ask you what you wanted to eat.
1: It's amazing how common sense has become common.
0: So where were you?
1: In my studio.
0: Studio? You be a musician?
1: I paint.
0: Paint?
1: Paint.
0: Paint. Paint. You be painter and you get this kind of house. You get this kind of television. Painter, you live for this kind of estate. Bros, I know who you be now. You be Yahoo. Painter. Who dash you, painter? You dey wash me. You know be painter, John. You dey your body, I know your type. Painter. What is that paint?
1: What do you do? You walk every day. And this is the food I can afford.
0: Don't they insult me, yo. I get better food. I get smartphone, no. Not be only this phone that they use, though. Now, just because of the nature of my work, now I make a carry this phone for nights. I get better phone. Don't insult me.
1: Yeah, I know. Public service work every night.
0: I know be smart pikin, no. If you don't know, I go school. I go school. Now, condition they make crayfish bend for this country. This country will be on a normal day. If you see me for road, you know, fit talk to me. I get vision. I get plan. I go get a restaurant. You know, say I sabi cook. If I don't sabi cook, before call me, make I go come cook for you. See, eh? This world, now just grace, they cover all of us, so. Now the same knack, all of us, they knack. You go find job, they won't knack you. You stand for road, they knack you. At least they pay you money, you better pass me. You better pass me. On a normal day, you don't even fit talk to me if you see me for road. You don't reach me. I get close.

0: kitchen. I go open restaurant for Oshoji. The money where they owe me, because they owe me money now, you know. They owe me money, I go add that to the one way I don't save. I go open better restaurant. Stop, you know, go move feet down my
1: stop.
0: Restaurant.
1: Mine.
2: Stop! Hey!
3: He looks
2: to me. Stop, stop,
0: don't
2: stop.
0: Be not free,
2: stop.
0: You come road.
3: How are you?
0: When they talk, they yap me, they insult me, and you get this.
1: It's all mine.
0: Wait a minute. Are you okay, Oga? Bros.
2: Where?
0: What's the name of the drug? Where is the drug?
2: What?
0: Where? What drug?
2: Oh, drug. My bedroom.
0: Where?

This egg is not that spicy. You know I like everything spicy, right? You can do better next time. Drop the drugs. I'll have them after my meal.

0: Mr. Williams, what's really going on? I don't understand. You've eaten, you've taken your medication, you're yet to explain to me what I just witnessed. I don't understand. What's going on?
1: There's nothing to say.
0: What do you mean by what is there to say? If now me they fine with you as you did that, now prisoner for enter now.
1: It's a normal occurrence. Nothing was going to happen. Okay? Anytime it happens, I get over the seizure, I wake up, that's it.
0: Normal? Is that normal to you?
1: Of course it's normal.
0: Wait. So, you mean it can happen again? You just fall down? While I'm in this house? What is really wrong with you? Please, just tell me. Explain to me. I don't understand. What is really wrong with you?
1: You know, I'm starting to get really fascinated with you being here. I'm getting used to your company. It's been a long time I got this much interaction with anybody.
0: I saw something in your cupboard.
1: What did you see?
0: I saw a picture of you and a woman and a child. Who are they?

0: Can I further buy a block? Eh? What's the problem? Why are you making noise? What
1: there
0: is
1: nothing.
0: Nothing.
1: There
0: nothing.
1: Is nothing.
0: Me, I already know there's nothing in your head. Eh?
1: Thank you.
0: It's about. Please, you. This is just 2 weeks. You're already joining this.

0: Trifraf. Just 2 weeks. Be very, very careful if not I will beat you. You are standing on one leg, just one leg. And you're already following these Trifrafs. Eh? What's the problem? Let me hear from you. What is it?
1: I borrowed happiness money from my textbook money. And she promised to pay me back. And she has not. Now the lecturer said if we do not pay for the test, that we will not write the exam.
0: Is that true?
2: What is it? It is true.
0: Shut up!
2: I have been paid the money.
0: Shut up, my friend. Shut up. You pay the money. That's how you paid those big money. I'll come in there. I don't have your time yet. How much is this money we're talking about?
1: 5,700.
0: So if you see 5,700 naira now, you'll be happy.
1: I'll be happy. She should just give me my money.
0: I don't think you're understanding the question. So if you see 5,700 naira now, you will be happy.
1: I'll be happy. Let her just give me my money. That is all I want.
0: Oh yeah, come and take 5,700. Ah, how can you be
2: here? Ah, okay, so don't be here, my sister. Come here! Eh?
1: What the village is
2: I told you. This is Lagos State. This is not village.
1: Just now
2: you
1: be here with
2: any hair. Look this man up. You see somebody tie rapper. You want to play? Let me finish you. You be finish you.
1: I just want my money. I just want my
2: see?
1: Money.
0: I
2: mean, give me the money. Is it not the money? Oh,
0: God,
2: your phone has failed.
0: So now you can give her the money.
2: I want to finish my
0: You can give her the money now. You can give her the money. The big money you have not paid. I give you to 4 o'clock today. 4 o'clock. If I don't see you, I'll even evict you. All of you in this compound, all these, useless guests. People think you can frustrate me in this compound. Me, Ketika, a whole Ketika. Just all of you, one by one, I'll deal with you. Idiot. You have made me to lose this thing now. That is how you lose your money for those beans. 4 o'clock, let me not see your money. Useless human beings.
3: Truth is, I don't like talking about my ex-wife and my son. I get hurt thinking about the situation. I feel bad. Because for 3 years I've been divorced. And I've denied my son the joy of having a proper family under one roof. I can't give my boy the joy of a father figure to look up to under the same roof. The pain, the negative thoughts, the so-so negative emotions triggers the migraines that leads to the seizures. Hoping to wake up. I wake up with hope. Dying man. I'm broken. And I'm dying. I have lung cancer.
4: Cancer? Cancer kills. I've heard of so many people that die from cancer. How long have you had this? You don't look sick. You look very okay.
3: Well, I don't know how long I'm going to live. I take each day as it comes. And I leave the rest to fate.
4: It's okay, there's still hope.
3: Yeah. I know there's hope.

0: 哇哦！This is a wow. Wow. Unbelievable. Whew. Wow. So did you buy all of them or you actually painted them yourself?
1: I painted every single one.
0: Hey, nice. So you're actually a painter.
1: Yes, I am a professional one. And I make good money from painting too, in foreign currency.
0: How?
1: London School of Arts, my dear.
0: Wait. You are a painter and you traveled abroad to learn fine arts. Like your parents allowed you to enter plane and travel abroad to go and study painting.
1: My father was an arts collector himself, and my mother always did every single thing to make me happy.
0: No wonder, even I say we spoiled brats or something for us. Leave that one. What's with this one?
1: Have you heard of the word kismet?
0: Is that an actual word or you just came up with it?
1: It means fate. You see, every one of us is condemned to our fates, some to do and some to right ends.
0: Because they speak English, sure. But if my parents allow me go abroad to study, if I was that lucky like you, would have done dancing.
1: So you like to dance?
0: Yeah.
1: So, what actually is dance to you?
0: Dance is a rhythmical movement of the body to music, following a systematic, sequence of steps. I go school now, I know book. Ha.
1: You know, that's very intelligent. But you see, dancing also goes in sync with painting. Yes. You see, painting and dance actually lets you express your innermost thoughts and emotions. Like dancing makes you happy, and cooking makes you happy too. Painting is my life, makes me so happy.
0: You're right.
1: You know, I have a new inspiration. Yes. I like to paint a dark, beautiful woman naked. Yeah, naked, dark woman.
0: Huh? Really? Is that why I'm here?
1: Please don't pride yourself. I'm talking about woman called African woman. Yes, African woman. Voluptuous backside, huge breasts, lightning-filled stretch marks. Yeah, thunder thighs. Not you. Not you, my dear. That's you. Yeah,

0: Hello? Hello, Alhaji. Yes, it's me. Alhaji, wait. Alhaji, please just hold on. Just 1 minute. Remember that. Hello? Hello, Alhaji. Alhaji. Hello? Ikolo.
1: Can't believe this man hung up with me.
0: Babe, what happened?

0: is it not this stupid allergy? That I'm allergic that has to go. Usman, now allergy, Usman. Do you know this man promised me money? Since when? He didn't give me the money. He's not been picking my cost. And then someone just told me that, oh, he's back home from where he went to. Do you know I've been calling this stupid man since morning? He's not picking my calls. He just picked. He rudely dismissed me. Oh, I'm in a meeting. Can you imagine?
1: Calm down now, Abba.
0: Now, the only thing when you know for this life, calm down. Something go they stop like this. You go they talk, calm down. I don't understand, though.
1: Calm down now. If Konji go, let me go call you.
0: Relax. Which kind of that one? So, if Konji know this matter next year, now someone will take kill us for this house. Security, solo, all the while we get. Let's see the talk, so
1: he go call
0: about,
1: you.
0: Talk about
1: Konji.
0: I don't even understand this
1: girl. I said say you're not sweet for there, oh.

Tonight in Dominica, second police officer charged with murder of 16-year-old Jabaya Paul. U.S. military expands campaign on land in Latin America. St. Lucia signs migration agreement with U.S. to accept third country nationals. And the United States revokes thousands of visa in its bid to end birth tourism. A production of the Carib Update News Service, this is Primetime Caribbean, and all the details of the major stories from across the Caribbean and beyond coming right up. I am Tahira Burke.

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1: Big tonight. In Dominica, a second police officer has been charged in connection with the murder of 16-year-old Jabiah Paul. Joshua Hamlet appeared before a Roseau magistrate court on Monday, where the murder charge was read to him. Hamlet was arrested at the Douglas Charles Airport last week after returning to Dominica. He was not required to enter a plea because murder is an indictable offense. He was remanded to state prison and is due to make his next court appearance on October 2. His court appearance comes days after 23-year-old police officer Jean-Luc Langley

0: was charged with Paul's murder. Langley appeared in court last Thursday and was also remanded to state prison until October 2. Paul had been missing for several weeks before her decomposing body was discovered in a precipice in Capuchin a day after Langley appeared in court. Hundreds of people have been killed in the year since the U.S. military began bombing boats it accused of ferrying drug of Latin America's Caribbean and Pacific coasts. Now, the Donald Trump administration says it is seeking to extend that lethal campaign to land, pursuing deals that would put U.S. forces on the ground in allied nations across the region. U.S. Defense Secretary Pete Hegseth said Colombia, Honduras, and Guatemala had agreed to joint operations following Ecuador, which began similar missions with the U.S. in March. Guatemala, however, has denied reaching such an agreement, saying such missions would require congressional approval. Hegseth said the operation would bring the same approach used in U.S. strikes on suspected drug boats to land-based targets.
1: Like you saw with the strikes on the drug boats,
2: yeah.
1: DTOs, same effect on land. And so we're working with Ecuador, we're working with Colombia, we're working with partners to bring the fight to the DTOs on land. Anywhere you traffic drugs, or you threaten the American people or our partners, you are a target just like ISIS or Al-Qaeda.
0: According to Hegseth, the expansion is aimed at fighting criminal groups it has designated as terrorist organizations.
1: We spent 25 years refining the kill chain on how to diagnose and target networks halfway around the world. How about we take those skill sets with the best Americans and apply it here? And that's why I meant what I said about putting cartels on notice. From all the way down here in the cocaine trafficking to fentanyl in the plazas of Mexico. This is a networked fight that we're empowering Southcom and Northcom together in the Western Hemisphere to execute ruthlessly. Not catch and release, not let's put them through a court process where we know they'll be released. Oh, we're going to close with and destroy these networks with every capability of the American government.
0: But critics warn that putting U.S. troops on the ground could increase civilian casualties, challenge national sovereignty, and fuel anti-American sentiment. The U.S. has killed more than 200 people in over 60 boat strikes in the Caribbean and Eastern Pacific since the campaign began, with officials providing limited evidence publicly that those targeted were drug traffickers. The government of St. Lucia has signed a non-binding agreement with the United States to facilitate the transfer of certain third country nationals to the Caribbean country, but no immediate deportations have been announced. External Affairs Minister Alva Baptiste told legislators the agreement allows transfers only with the approval of both governments, with an initial limit of 10 people per quarter. Those eligible would include people with a final or expedited U.S. removal orders who have been cleared to travel by the U.S. Department of Homeland Security.
3: The MOU further states at Section 2.1, the government of the United States of America may, in its complete discretion, propose to the government of St. Lucia the transfer of such third country nationals. And the government of St. Lucia may, in its complete discretion, consider accepting such a proposal in whole or in part.
0: Unaccompanied children under 18, St. Lucian nationals, and people with criminal records known to U.S. authorities, except for U.S. immigration violations, would not be eligible. The U.S. would provide St. Lucia with a flight manifest 5 days before a proposed removal, giving Castries 2 days to approve or reject cases. But he said the government's main concern is the financial cost of implementing the arrangement, with a package of funding requirements already submitted to the U.S. Embassy.
3: The major consideration for St. Lucia in all this has been the extent to which the United States was committed to financially support the program it had requested of St. Lucia to undertake, taking into account St. Lucia's limited resources and circumstances, Mrs. Speaker. Given the potential policy, financial, and institutional implications of such an arrangement, the government considered it necessary to undertake a comprehensive technical assessment to determine the resources, governance arrangements, and financial commitments that would be required

0: to implement the program effectively.
1: He said St. Lucia is also in the final stage of negotiations with the International Organization of Migration, IOM, to assist with services for transferred individuals. But he said the government will move forward only if the arrangement protects St. Lucia's national interest and does not place an undue financial burden on the country. The United States says it has revoked more than 175,000 visas to foreign nationals as the Trump administration steps up enforcement against visa violations and what it calls birth tourism. The State Department said the visas were revoked because of criminal activity, visa violations, fraud, threats of violence, immigration abuses, and national security concerns. It said the majority involved law enforcement encounters, including assault, DUI, theft, and drug offenses, while others involved sexual assault, child abuse, fraud, and reckless driving. The department said it is also working with the Department of Homeland Security to target schemes in which foreigners allegedly traveled to the U.S. to give birth and secure citizenship for their children. Washington warned that foreigners who deliberately misrepresent the purpose of their travel could face permanent bans on U.S. visas or entry. The crackdown comes as legal groups challenge President Donald Trump's latest executive order targeting birthright citizenship. The American Civil Liberties Union said it and other groups are seeking to protect children affected by the order, which Trump signed on August 6th. The U.S. Department of Homeland Security says the termination of temporary protected status is now in effect for nationals of 12 countries. The affected countries are Haiti, Syria, Yemen, Afghanistan, Cameroon, Nepal, Honduras, Nicaragua, Venezuela, South Sudan, Myanmar, and identified as Burma by U.S. authorities, and Somalia. In an online notice, the department urged people whose TPS has ended to leave the United States immediately or face deportation. The TPS allows eligible nationals of designated countries to live and work temporarily in the United States when armed conflict, natural disasters, or other extraordinary conditions make returning home unsafe. The termination of the program removes those temporary protections, although some affected migrants may have other lawful immigration status or qualify for alternative relief. This is Primetime Caribbean. More news coming up after the break.
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1: Also big tonight, Caribbean Court of Justice President Justice Winston Anderson has rejected allegations of panel fixing and interference in the judicial decisions while acknowledging that he may have handled some internal matters too forcefully. In a statement, Anderson strongly condemned the unauthorized release of confidential court material, saying it had caused concern and anxiety within the institution and across the region. He rejected claims that judges were removed from panels to influence cases. Anderson announced that going forward, all seven CCJ judges will sit on every panel unless a judge has a legitimate reason to opt out. He also denied trying to influence judgments, including the Nazar Mohammed and Azruddin Mohammed case in Guyana, saying disagreements among judges during deliberations are normal and that all seven judges were unanimous in the outcome. Anderson also defended his involvement in Guyana's prolonged failure to make substantive appointments to the offices of Chancellor and Chief Justice. He said his meetings with Guyana's president and opposition leader were aimed at protecting judicial independence, but acknowledged he may have been better served by limiting himself to public commentary on the issue. Anderson said the CCJ remains committed to carrying out its mandate with independence, fairness, and integrity, despite the recent controversy. The Grenada government and the Grenada Public Workers Union, PWU, on Monday signed new collective bargaining agreements covering salary increases and fringe benefits for public officers.

0: Under the 2026-2028 salary agreement, public officers will receive a 4% increase effective January 1, 2026, another 4% from January 1, 2027, and a 5% increase from January 1, 2028. The agreement also introduces enhanced fringe benefits, including improved traveling and commuting allowances, study leave, employee wellness programs, occupational health and safety measures, risk assessments, and several targeted allowances. Antigua and Barbuda's Prime Minister Gaston Browne has warned that undocumented migrants who fail to regularize their immigration status during the government's 60-day grace period could face deportation. Browne said the government is giving affected individuals an opportunity to legalize their status through the grace period and an ongoing immigration amnesty. He was speaking during his Browne and Browne show on the weekend.
1: We're not going to criminalize individuals to overstay, at least not at this point. But we are tightening up on individuals who come into the country and stay here without time, work illegally, and so on. We have given 60 days for them to regularize their status. And as you know, we also have an ongoing amnesty.
0: According to Browne, the government does not intend to criminalize people solely for overstaying at this stage, but is tightening enforcement against those who remain in the country illegally or work without authorization.
1: And if after giving all of these opportunities to them to regularize their status in the country and they fail to do so, well, they're at risk for deportation.
0: The Prime Minister urged relatives of undocumented migrants to encourage them to use the available programs before the deadline expires. Browne said the enforcement drive is also intended to identify foreign fugitives and non-nationals allegedly involved in crime or narcotics trafficking. And Antigua and Barbuda's Prime Minister Gaston Browne is calling for sentencing guidelines there to be revised, arguing that reductions for guilty pleas and good behavior can leave serious offenders serving disproportionately short prison terms. Speaking on the Browne and Browne show on the weekend, Browne said the issue is particularly concerning in firearm cases, child sexual offenses, and cases involving repeat offenders. He criticized the up to one-third sentence reduction for guilty pleas, arguing it should not automatically apply to serious crimes.
1: So they have appropriated unto themselves, that is judiciary, to give up to a 30%, or let's say one-third, 33 1/3% discount in sentencing if someone pleads guilty. Now, I understand that they don't want criminals to waste the court's time. They're trying to ensure the quick dispensation of justice. But I don't know that they have it right. And to be given 33 1/3%, that is an issue that needs to be addressed.
0: Browne also questioned additional reductions for good behavior, saying the combined discounts could significantly cut a six-year sentence.
1: They can actually disincentivize a not guilty plea. Correct. I don't know if it's making sense.
2: Yes.
1: Let me explain for the average person out there. So, you're saying to the criminal, by the way, you don't catch the person with the gun and the ammunition, so they can't get away. They're guilty. The police caught them. These are not people who are going to go and say, look, I have a gun or I committed a crime, I'm guilty. These are people who would have gotten caught red-handed. They killed somebody, have them on camera, everything. They can't get away. You are telling me that all they have to do to get their a reduction of a third is to plead guilty? I'm saying no, that is not how the system should work. What you should do is that you disincentivize, so if they choose, if ordinarily you're going to give them, let's say, 5 years for the crime, and they choose to plead guilty, not guilty, then you up it. So you disincentivize them from saying not guilty.
2: Yes.
0: He proposed adding time to the sentences of inmates who commit offenses in prison rather than simply rewarding those who avoid misconduct. Browne said the current system can contribute to repeat offending by allowing persistent offenders back onto the streets before they are properly rehabilitated.
1: You may have, example, a man who may have committed a heinous crime involving either sexual or some form of firearms crime. And if he gets, for example, 6 years, by the time they done give him one third off at the level of the judiciary and one third in the he gets 2 years, and then the jail term is what? A jail year is 9 months, so you end up getting 18 months. I want to ask those in the judiciary if that is a system that is working.
0: He said revised guidelines should better reflect Parliament's intent and public calls for tougher penalties for serious crimes. The Caribbean Examination Council, CXC, is introducing two new certification models aimed at helping more Caribbean citizens turn their skills and competencies into recognized qualifications. CXC Registrar Dr. Wayne Wesley said the hybrid innovation and proxy innovation models are designed to create more flexible certification pathways while meeting the specific workforce needs of Caribbean countries. Under hybrid innovation, CXC qualifications such as CSEC, CAPE, and the new Caribbean Targeted Education Certificate, CTEC, can be combined with locally developed programs. Proxy innovation allows member states to design their own programs, with CXC providing quality assurance and regional recognition. Wesley said both models are supported by CXC's skills and competency framework, which identifies skills considered essential for employment and economic development. This is Primetime Caribbean. Global news is coming up next.
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3: If you want a paint that's tough enough to protect from the elements, if you want a paint flexible enough to survive the subtle cracking of time, only this can. Aura Exterior from Benjamin Moore. Paint like no other.
0: In global news, U.S. and South Korean forces began on Monday joint military drills as planned, despite Donald Trump calling for them to be scaled back. Trump said the exercises were too costly and hostile towards North Korea, while critics warned reducing them could weaken South Korea's security. The drills are set to continue until August 28. We have more in this report.
4: In a post on his Truth Social network on Sunday night, Donald Trump said he was ordering Defense Secretary Pete Hegseth to scale back the exercises out of respect for North Korea's dictator, who he said has been unthreatening and respectful during Trump's own terms in office. Trump also said Seoul had refused to join the United States in a so-called denuclearization of Iran. Democratic Senator and former Navy pilot Mark Kelly criticized Trump's comments and said they jeopardized South Korea's security.
5: North and South Korea are still technically at war. Our ability to help defend our ally against the North Koreans is because our forces are well-trained and able to coordinate with the South Koreans. Hollowing out these joint exercises is short-sighted and a mistake.
4: The annual drills under Ulchi Freedom Shield are due to continue till August 28th and involve 18,000 Korean soldiers. South Korea's defense ministry confirmed the exercises began on Monday as planned. The extent of the maneuvers could, however, yet be curtailed. It is not the first time that Trump has threatened to halt joint military exercises with South Korea. He previously said in 2018, after meeting Kim Jong-un, that the U.S. would stop the war games, resulting in the temporary cancellation and scaling back of the drills. Pyongyang last Wednesday launched a ballistic missile off the South Korean coast ahead of the current exercises.
0: The United States Supreme Court on Monday rejected for a second time U.S. President Donald Trump's attempt to overturn a jury judgment that he sexually assaulted and defamed writer E. Jean Carroll. The Supreme Court did not give any reason for its decision not to hear the president's challenge. The court in late June also refused to hear Trump's appeal against the original May 2023 verdict. Carroll, 82, a former journalist and columnist, accused Trump of assaulting her in a dressing room of a New York department store in 1996.

0: 6. Trump paid $5.6 million to Carrall last month after a civil jury found he sexually assaulted and defamed her. Belgium is battling its worst wildfires in over a century, with hundreds of firefighters fighting flames in the hottest Fagnes Nature Reserve. Germany, Sweden, Norway, and the Netherlands have sent reinforcements, including helicopters, as several towns are evacuated.
1: The fires are relatively difficult to follow. They're burning through areas of peatland or dense vegetation, making it very difficult to tackle them.
2: The blaze is burning through the Haute-Vernon Nature Reserve near the German border. Germany is sending reinforcements to the area, as are Sweden, Norway and the Netherlands. Here, Dutch helicopters are dropping water on the blaze, while on the ground, local farmers have come to lend a hand.
3: We are going to spray water here so that the fire doesn't spread.
4: This is my home. It's my green lung. We can't be indifferent to this. We need to be here to help.
2: Several Belgian towns have also been evacuated as the country struggles to contain the most devastating fires it has encountered for over 100 years.
0: This is Primetime Caribbean. We'll take a break here. 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
0: And now to take a look at sports. Sports comes to you compliments the Grenada National Lotteries Authority. We begin with cricket, and in CPL news, Barbados Tridents remain unbeaten in the Republic Bank Caribbean Premier League 2026 after edging the St. Lucia Kings by 9 runs at the Darren Sammy Cricket Ground on Sunday night. The win moved the Tridents to the top of the table after match 9. In a match reduced to 18 overs aside due to rain, Shuffin Rutherford smashed 61 from 31 balls from his second straight half century, while Rivaldo Clark helped him add 79 runs to power Barbados to 177 for 6. Earlier, Quinton de Kock blasted 38 from 15 balls as the Tridents raced to 61 in the power play. Roston Chase claimed 2 for 30 for the Knights. The Kings made a strong start in reply, with Chase hitting 34 from 21 balls and Akeem Ogist top scoring with 63 from 34 balls. But the Trident's spinners, led by Mujib Urrahman and Gudakesh Moti, slowed the chase before a late push from Amari Goodridge and Matthew Ford fell short. The Kings now face the Guyana Amazon Warriors on Wednesday, while the Tridents travel to Antigua to meet the Antigua and Barbuda Falcons. The night before Jamaica Kingsmen secured their first win of CPL 2026, chasing down 183 to beat the Trinbago Knight Riders by 5 wickets with 8 balls to spare. Kirk McKenzie set up the chase with a blistering 69 from just 25 balls, leaving the Kingsmen needed 90 from the final 13 overs with 9 wickets in hand. But TKR fought back through their spinners, restricting Jamaica to 36 runs for 3 wickets over the next 8 overs. Needing 54 from 30 balls, Andre Russell and Rovmon Powell turned the game around, smashing 45 runs in just 2 overs. Russell made 27 from 15 before falling to Terence Hines, but Powell finished unbeaten on 29 from 22 to seal the victory. Earlier, TKR reached 182 for 5 after struggling to 69 in their first 10 overs. Kieran Pollard sparked the recovery with a brutal over that produced 3 sixes before combining with Nicholas Puran for a 67-run stand. Puran added 2 sixes while Sunil Narine finished unbeaten on 19 from 8 balls, but their late assault ultimately proved insufficient. That's a look at sports, and this is where we end another edition of Primetime Caribbean, a production of the Carib Update Service, the Caribbean Newsroom. On behalf of all our producers and writers, I am Tahira Burke at the Carib Update Service Center. Thank you for viewing, and do

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0: Welcome to the Nevis Newscast for Monday, August 17th, 2026. I am Bronte Swanston Hendrickson. The Nevis Disaster Management Department began its Hurricane Awareness Drive 2026 on Sunday, August 16th, with climate and disaster communications ambassadors visiting churches across Nevis. During the presentations, ambassadors highlighted household emergency plans, emergency kits, official alerts, shelters, evacuation considerations, and support for individuals who may need additional assistance. The Nevis Disaster Management Department says faith communities are trusted partners in preparedness. Their support helps ensure that practical, accurate information reaches families in a respectful and familiar setting. The drive continued on Monday, August 17th at the War Memorial in Charlestown.
1: My name is Zoe Bendito, Communications Officer at the Nevis Disaster Management Department. Today's activity forms part of the 2026 Hurricane Awareness Drive, being held under the theme, Preparedness Starts With You. We are also pleased to partner with the Red Cross for today's CPR and first aid demonstration. The Red Cross will demonstrate the essential context of a first aid kit, basic first aid procedures, and CPR techniques. Our ambassadors will also interact with and interview fisherfolk vendors, business owners, commuters, and other members of the public to learn how they are preparing for hurricanes.
0: Other activities will include a business outreach on Tuesday, August 18th, and the Hickman's Community Resilience Symposium on Wednesday, August 19th. It will feature an ambassador-led hurricane awareness presentation, a community emergency response team presentation, and Mercy Corps overall plan for the Hickman's project. Thursday, August 20th will be youth, digital, and broadcast activities. An island-wide caravan is scheduled for Friday.

August 21st, while the Seventh-day Adventist Church outreach will be on Saturday, August 22nd. The Nevis Disaster Management Department is asking each household to complete at least one action during the week. Check an emergency kit, update your family plan, secure important documents, identify a shelter, or confirm how official alerts will be received. The Dr. Larnett Mills Charitable Fund, in partnership with the Nevis Association of South Florida, recently made a donation of items to

0: nursing home. The donation includes incontinence briefs, toiletries, including lotion, toothbrushes, toothpaste, soap, as well as manual blood pressure cuffs. Dr. Lornette Mills spoke to the reason behind the donation.
1: This particular venture today started off with just an idea. I wanted to come visit my aunt. I was told that my aunt has been taken really well here, taken care of really well. That's what prompted it. Her children, who are my cousins, talk about how well Aunt Doreen is doing here. So I said, okay, when I come to visit her, I'll bring something for her. And then it occurred to me, well, it wouldn't be fair just to bring for my aunt. Why not bring for everyone else? So I collaborated with my friends, Avanel and Vida, and we do a lot of ventures together, and we decided to expand it beyond my aunt, her name is Doreen Pemberton, to all the other residents of the nursing home, and that's why we're here. We're just giving back, as I always tell people, to the place that gave us so much.
0: Hospital Administrator Gary Pemberton accepted the donation and expressed gratitude on behalf of the Ministry of Health.
2: So on behalf of the residents and staff of the Flamboyant Nursing Home, and by extension the Minister and the Ministry of Health, along with our prominent secretary, we want to say a big thank you to the Nevis Association of South Florida for this timely donation to the Flamboyant Nursing Home. Providing care for the residents, it is continuous and costly, so we are very grateful when groups and organizations can come forward and make such donations to the Flamboyant Nursing Home and by extension the hospital as well. So we at the Ministry of Health and the Alexandria Hospital are very grateful for these donations, and we continue to encourage groups and organizations to reach out to the Ministry and the Alexandria Hospital and Flamboyant Nursing Home to inquire about our needs, because health, providing health care is very costly. So we appreciate any help that we can get.
0: Present to witness the handing over of the items were President of the Nevis Association of South Florida, Avanel Green, Vice President Vida Baptista, Medical Chief of Staff at the Alexandra Hospital, Dr. Florwell Hobson, Matron Chandrika Pasad Wallace, Assistant Matron Dema Golden, and Dahlia Simmons, Nurse Manager of the Flamboyant Nursing Home. Still to come, Nevis Historical and Conservation Society embarks on coconut tree and mangrove restoration project at Gallows Bay. The details after this break.
3: Industry has created significant opportunities for our people to develop skills and competencies that allow them to efficiently and effectively deal with our international clients. We are proud of the great strides that our island has made in banking, insurance, trust services, and regulatory administration. We now look forward to our thought leaders of the next generation who are pursuing qualifications in this very vital industry on Nevis.
0: Welcome back. With the start of the 2026-2027 tourist season just 3 months away, CEO of the Nevis Tourism Authority, Andy Raveria, is excited about the upcoming season for the island and people of Nevis.
4: We recently joined Hablo, which is a travel agency training platform in the UK. From the statistics that we've started receiving, we show that the UK is a major market for Nevis, and that is a market that we need to ramp up our marketing efforts there and target the travel trade there. So we're hoping that all these different things that we've been doing play a part into ensuring that come new season and for the festive season, that we have more individuals coming to Nevis. We have quite a bit of marketing initiatives planned for Q4. Actually, next week. We have a Sing Kids, SKTA. We've partnered with them. They ASTA, which is the American Society of Travel Agents, they've chose St. Kitts as a destination for them. Every year there's a destination that they select that they go to. Mm-hmm. This year St. Kitts was the island chosen, and we were able to partner with SKTA, mm-hmm. with St. Kitts Tourism Authority, and we'll get the opportunity to interact with

0: 100 travel agents at the summit. So all of these are efforts, our efforts. We are really trying to ensure that we tap into the travel trade.
1: Ravarir also outlined some of the new initiatives that the NTA is putting in place to further market the island of Nevis.
0: All of this is happening. It's not just that we're doing films and this is wonderful, but is what does it mean for Nevis as a destination?
2: Right.
0: We're getting the exposure.
2: True.
0: And we have the stars coming here and experiencing the island, and they always tell you, I'm coming back.
2: Yes.
3: Oh, for sure.
0: They're coming back.
2: Put it and on the Facebook page as well.
0: Exactly. Exactly, because Cynthia posted on her Instagram, and everyone was, you know, raving about what Four Seasons looks like.
2: Right. Yeah.
0: So definitely these initiatives, it's not just for one sector or the industry, the film industry, but it also trickles into the tourism industry.
2: Yes.
1: The CEO also addressed the impact that the film industry, online gaming, and the Nevis Mango Festival itself could have on the NTA's marketing efforts.
0: So I would have stated that we have quite a bit of initiatives for Q4, targeting the US market, the UK market, and the Canadian market. We have just concluded a series of postmortem with our chefs, our volunteers, police, fire, our cleaning crew,
3: security,
0: and now we are brainstorming.
2: Mm.
0: We want to start planning for Mango Festival as early as September. Today we had a meeting with Miss Jane Hansen for Nevis, the cross-channel swim, Nevis is St. Kitts cross-channel swim. We're looking to, you know, launch our PR strategy as soon as possible in that. So we were brainstorming as how we could use that to further push Nevis as a destination and how we collaborate with marketing efforts and PR efforts in the US and the UK. So there's a lot going on, and the team has already started working on the integrated marketing plan for 2027. So there's just a lot, and we are working hard. I'm trying to tell them, guys, you need to take vacation. You need to make sure you take your vacation. You need to take the rest. You need to take the rest. So that's why Finn is not here with us. Because he was scheduled to be on the show with us this evening, but he has to take some rest.
2: Mango Man needs
0: his rest. So there is a lot that is happening, and you know, the team is on board, and we're working hard and ensuring that the entire world knows about the Queen.
1: Ravarir and Shalicia Glassford, the NTA's Director of VIP and MICE, were guests on the August 13th edition of Government at Work with host Keith Scarborough. The Nevis Historical and Conservation Society, NHCS, is launching a coconut tree and mangrove restoration project and is inviting members of the community to be part of this long-term conservation effort. Whether you are a student, retiree, nature lover, business, service club, or simply someone who wants to give back just a few hours each month, can make a lasting difference. As a volunteer, you will help plant and care for coconut trees, restore mangroves and native coastal vegetation, protect important habitats for birds and other wildlife, strengthen the coastline against erosion and climate impacts, and leave a greener Nevis for future generations. Visit Nevis Historical and Conservation Society on Facebook and scan the QR code on the flyer to register your interest and join the volunteer team. And that's it for this edition of the Nevis Newscast. On behalf of all of us here at the Department of Information, I am Bronte Swanston Hendrickson. Thank you for viewing.
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0: You were in there, boom, say last night, bro, G.
1: Yeah, man, it's loud.
0: You all the place, loud, brother, but you don't know. Just bend all the man them come lock it off, star.
1: Joke.
0: I tell you, man, right now, I'm there, I wait for a big W from Shaggy, you know, because I'm going to jerk them up to Monday Stadium a bit later, you know. Yeah, man. See, boss, yeah. Yo, what going on? Yo, how Shaggy? Them there, I wait for the W, no, G.
2: Eh?
0: Yeah, man.
2: So you say engineer ready?
0: Long time.
2: Good night, man.
0: This is Shaggy alongside Olaf. Boom, boom, large up yourself. All right, yeah. Every time. Salute to Witty, you know, say, yo. Hey, them Babylon boy, for low dance business now. Are you me?
3: 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Sammy, Sammy, Sammy, Sammy, Sammy, Sammy, Sammy, Sammy, Sammy, Sammy, Sammy, Sammy, Sammy, Sammy, Sammy, Sammy, Sammy, Sammy, Sammy, Sammy, Sammy, Sammy, Sammy, Sammy, Sammy, Sammy, Sammy, Sammy, Sammy, Sammy, Sammy, Sammy, Sammy, Sammy, Sammy, Sammy, Sammy, Sammy, Sammy, Sammy, Sammy, Sammy, Sammy, Sammy, Samm

0: Friends of On the Go Puerto Rico. This is your host, Maricel Rivera, saying welcome to a new show. We're going to check out what could very well be the best pork sandwich in Puerto Rico at Café Luna in Old San Juan. We're also going to check out a wonderful property with the most amazing view in Old San Juan. It's called Casa Lila. And then we're going to Humacao for the Puerto Rico Ocean Fest. So let's get this show on the road. You know, I'm always looking for the best of everything in Puerto Rico, and that's what brings me to Luna Cafe in Old San Juan. We're going to try out the best pulled pork sandwich there is. And I'm here with founder of Luna Cafe, Roberto Toledo. I came here for the pulled pork sandwich, and I loved everything. There is so much going on in that kitchen, and it all comes from you. Let's start with the pulled pork sandwich. You were telling me your grandfather got a recipe passed down from his ancestors, which of course are your ancestors.
1: That's it. I think he told me the great-great-grandfather. So yeah, many years ago from Asturias, right? So it was a basic recipe to do the pernil, right?
0: The rub, right?
1: Yeah, the rub. That's the most important thing of the whole recipe, right? It gives the taste. So it was passed through generations. I learned it, but I wanted to give a little bit of a twist to it, more of how could I do this to tie it up to the Caribbean flavors for weekend style and make it also our own. That's very important. So I took that base and I started doing some experiments on the lab, and that's it. After we put the marinado on top of the meat, now we got to cover this meat and put it on the fridge, so the fridge, the coldness, the marinado does it magic, okay? So what we do is very simple process of wrapping up this bowl, right? Covering it up. We just seal it here, seal the borders, right? You see, it's all sealed here. So it doesn't, anything is not gonna escape, right? And then you see what we're doing here? Yeah, so the marinara is gonna stay there, all right? So then we just open up the fridge, right? And I'm gonna take this home.
0: Tell me about the dishes that you brought out for me today.
1: So the most important thing is the love that we put in the things that we do here, right? So what you tried are some of the more staple dishes here. You tried the quesito molten packing, so I wanted to bring out the quesito. The quesito is a pastry out in Puerto Rico, very traditional one. How to make a homage out to it, so let's do a quesito molten pancake. So once you put the fork in the middle of it, that quesito cheese.
0: The cream

0: sauce.
1: Fish comes out.
0: Comes out beautiful. Then we'll do a guava sauce on top, so it balances the flavors. It's an amazing dish.
1: I was going to say, the best thing about that dish is the guava on top. It comes from the guava paste, and they make it into a sauce.
0: Also, we don't only do breakfast and brunch, we do lunch. The pernil sandwich is on the lunch menu. We have fresh pasta. I love one that we do, and you try it also. It's an Amalfi pasta. It's a fresh pasta done with a confit tomato, plum tomatoes, fresh albahaca, very good olive oil, fresh Parmesan cheese, and lemon.
1: That pasta is al dente, that pasta is on point, the flavors are amazing. And then also I have to tell you, you have a great chicken sandwich. I mean, I go over Puerto Rico looking for the best pizza, the best this and that, and that was an amazing chicken sandwich.
0: That was like a personal thing. I love chicken sandwiches also. So I wanted to make like one that I like actually. And I start trying out some stuff. So what I wanted to do is like the chicken got to be juicy also, got to be crispy but light.
1: That was my favorite part.
0: Great bread, so we have a great brioche bun, beautiful done. And also we did, the twist on this one is a mango chutney that we do out here. Everything is done here, so that sauce is a well-balanced sauce. We have some Middle Eastern spices that we use on that one to kind of balance it out and give a little bit of a unique thing to our sandwich.
1: I could be talking about this forever. He also has this breads with the mango sauce that you make here, and also the burrito, the egg burrito with tater tots and amarillo on the bottom. I mean, you have to come and try it out for yourself. This is Luna Cafe in Luna Street in Old San Juan. Thank you so much.
0: Thank you.
1: I said, I came here for the pulled pork sandwich and I ended up loving it. I'll see you again very soon.
0: Thank you very much. See you guys here. Bye-bye.

0: Puerto Rico Ocean Fest 2026 brought together summer energy to the beautiful Palmas del Mar Yankee. Pepe Pando, co-producer of the Puerto Rico Ocean Fest in Palmas del Mar at the Yacht Club. Great event, fourth year and running. What can you tell us about the event?
1: Well, thank you very much for coming. Well, actually, it's our fourth edition. This is our fourth year. We're expecting a lot of people. Actually, this is the biggest event in Palmas del Mar. We do it every year since 4 years ago. So there's a lot of options that we have here, Maricel. We have food, we have different options, we have music, like music. We have a lot of shops here. So we've been successful because we mix it up. We have different options to people in Palmas del Mar. Basically, you know, we've been doing this, and in the future, we think that we can grow up. But at the end, we believe that we have made a very good job since.
0: Listen, you know, it's about having fun, and I've been coming here for 4 years, and always with the bands at night. Yeah. It's the funnest thing in the world. Everybody's jumping and dancing. And then this year, we've got the FIFA, so you've got FIFA. Big screens showing that. And who are some of the people that are participating this year?
1: Well, actually, we have the restaurants. We have, for example, people from Calle Loiza, like Acapulco. We have Burger Mayo. We have Fugaceta. So we have different options in terms of food. In terms of shops, we have a lot of people with startups, and we have, you know, we give them that opportunity of selling here, and they have the kind of unique, you know, way and stores, so it's very appealing to the people from Palma. So
0: yeah,
1: we have that, and of course we have live music, we have Tito here, we have Manolo Monjil, we have different options, and we have FIFA, you know, everyone is watching the games, we have a big screen, we have everything. So
0: and you got a couple of DJs.
1: Yeah, we have, of course, Ivan Robles and Joaquin Obvio closing the night every night. So thank you very much for coming.
0: It's super fun. I'm here for the fashion and the yacht and the food. So let's go check some fashion. Thank you, Pepe.
1: Bye-bye. Take care.
0: At the Chic Bazaar, fashion was also part of the Puerto Rican Ocean Fest experience, with local and Latin American brands bringing fresh, colorful, resort-inspired pieces to the marina. One of the stops was Unbox, a boutique concept known for curating exclusive collections from Latin

0: American designers, pieces with movement, vibrant colors, linens, transparencies, and accessories that feel perfect for the Puerto Rico's summer lifestyle. And I'm here with Hugo Valentin of Cuajado. He's a cheesemonger, but he wants to make his own cheese in Puerto Rico. So tell me how you began with the cheese, with having cheese in Puerto Rico.
1: I've been a cook for a long time. I noticed a gap in that we couldn't get this quality of cheese on the island. You could, but it's very rare, very far and few in between. So I started calling different exporters and seeing what it would be like to set up a logistical cold chain to arrive here. And after that biggest hurdle, we've been received very well, thankfully. We have a variety of aged cheeses that I think we are some of the first to bring into the island, and for others we hope to source some of the best in the world.
0: Okay, well, I'm a cheese lover, so I'm really curious to know what cheeses you decided to bring to this clientele, which is has a good taste buds, right?
1: Yeah, they're very educated for sure. And so I like to bring cheeses that they haven't necessarily tried. Here, this towering beast of Parmigiano is a Giorgio Cravero Parmigiano. I have here the seal. And this is widely considered one of the best in the world. It's aged in very particular circumstances. It's one of 10% of laterias making the wheels, and then it's aged in a one-of-a-kind in the world facility or affinure. Over here, we have Rongeback from Sweden. We have Schlossberger from Switzerland. We have Tree Line made in Murray's Caves in New York. And we have a one-year-age provolone and a one-year-age Gouda. These are all cheeses that you're not likely to find anywhere else on the island. And we also try to source cheeses that, in the same way that we want to make our own cheese, are pasture-raised and made with the cleanest ingredients as possible, the least preservative as possible, if any, and just trying to highlight the quality of the milk.
2: Para tu fuerza, flexibilidad, equilibrio, postura y manejo del estrés, en Pilateros tenemos un grandioso equipo que te ayudará a alcanzar tu mejor versión. 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

Hello guys, I'm here today to show you Casa Lila, a truly unique oceanfront villa located in the heart of Old San Juan. Welcome to Casa Lila, where history meets home. What makes this property so special is the history, location, and lifestyle.

The guest bedroom adds its own romantic charm with two Juliet balconies and timeless historic details. The primary suite feels like a true retreat, complete with a luxurious bathroom, walk-in closet, and private balcony overlooking the ocean and fort. And above all, the rooftop wood deck becomes one of Casa Lila's most memorable spaces, ideal for sunset cocktails, al fresco dining, sunbathing, or simply taking in the magic of Old San Juan from above. Casa Lila is more than a home. It is a story, a destination, and a rare opportunity to own a piece of Puerto Rico's living history. To schedule a private showing or learn more, scan the QR code on your screen.

0: How did you come up with Latitud Perfecta and what do you guys do?
1: Hi, my name is Maria Catalán and I'm the owner of Latitud Perfecta. So Latitud Perfecta is a tropical beach wear and lifestyle for men. In Puerto Rico, we do have a lot of boutiques for women, but not that much for men. So we decided to come up with this idea of our own branding. Latitud Perfecta means living in the perfect latitude. Puerto Rico is the perfect latitude to live. So it's a tropical way of saying we love our island, and we have our own branding. We have our own shirts that we design. It's an exclusive design for our brand. We have caps and we have rash guards with our brand. And we also carry other brands. Some are locals, others are from even from Portugal, from Europe. So there are different branding and different things for the tropical men in Puerto Rico.
0: Besides summer events like this one, where can you find Latitud Perfecta?
1: We are currently in two spaces, one in Mall of San Juan and also in Plaza Las Americas. And we do also events like this one around the whole year.
0: Well, thank you very much, and thank you for calling Puerto Rico Latitud Perfecta.
1: It is. Thank you.
0: Andrea, this is beautiful. Olmiga, tell us what you're doing here.
2: So I make watercolor portraits live. I love talking to people, just watching them be. So I prefer doing them live. I love watercolor. I love the effect of water and color, obviously. So it's a lot of like taking the essence of people while having conversations and just painting like the beauty I see in them.
0: Why do you think watercolor is better to portray someone than other like acrylics and other paints?
2: For me, it works because it's easy to carry. I believe a lot in astrology and I'm a water sign, so I feel like I connect with it. And it's just like a way of like letting it move and kind of capture whatever is happening and not be so like still with it. So for me, that works.
0: You do a lot of these events and summer events, but of course you do private events, right? So how can people find you?
2: So Instagram, it's Olmiga with an L in the middle instead of R, the way we say it in the Caribbean. And you can find me there. There's also my portfolio. I have a website that's my full name, andrealfarorisek.com. And yeah, you can contact me through Instagram or email.
0: Is this your preferred size to do a portrait of someone, or do you do different sizes?
2: Live, I like doing it like this, 4x6 or 5x7. You can easily like frame it, and it doesn't take that much time because I like to layer a lot, but I can also work way bigger commissions.
0: Thank you very much.
2: Thank you so much.
0: Here with Michelle Vasquez, owner of Iconic, which is a local brand of Puerto Rico with swimwear and other things for gentlemen and children, yeah?
3: Yes, gentlemen, children, girls, women.
0: I love the prints. How do you draw inspiration to create these prints and the designs?
3: Modern, colorful designs for the Caribbean, for the island. It's a local brand for you to get very happy when you wear them.
0: What makes these fabrics better? Because I see them and I can see that they dry quickly, which is something that you look for from swimwear.
3: Yes, the extreme comfort, very comfort, and quick dry for every use and use every day.
0: Where can people find the Iconic brand?
3: Online, we have a website and in the Instagram, Facebook.
0: And in events such as this?
3: In events such as this, yes.
0: Excellent. Well, I'm glad you made your own self brand with Iconic here in Puerto Rico, Michelle.
3: Thank you. Thank you very much.
0: And I'm here with Gabriela Sosa, who's making a very interesting article right here with recycled ties. Tell me all about it. I love them.
4: So I've been wearing ties for a while now, and so now I'm making them and selling them. I look for vintage ties, I like to go to thrift stores, donations, and then also the pins. And I put them together and I make necklaces for women.
0: And they're so unique. I see them for a powerful woman, one of alpha females. So you can find them on Instagram, correct?
4: Instagram, yeah. TheGabrielas.shop.
0: That's TheGabrielas.shop. Thank you.
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0: here with Luis Gonzalez, one of the four team members of Pasta To Go. 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
1: Right now we have already 10 locations around Puerto Rico.
0: 10 locations, congratulations. I've seen your growth. I have been to Pasta To Go. I know what's good, but tell our viewers, why do you think, what is the secret to your success?
1: Yeah, we already start with a small cart of pasta. Then we still start to grow up the business, and we are made our sauces or day in our places.
0: So everything is fresh. I mean, you don't make the pasta, but you make the sauces.
1: Yes, but the pasta we made it at the time that the person wanted.
0: Right.
1: So we built the pasta as you ask. The pasta, the sauce, and 12 different ingredients, and bread with garlic.
0: So there's a lot of people right now talking about gluten and they cannot eat this or that. Do you serve any special dietary requirements?
1: We have whole wheat pasta. This is the only special that we already work.
0: Whole wheat pasta, normal pasta, and fresh sauces. What more do you want? Thank you very much.
1: Thank you.
0: And much success.
1: Thank you. Have a great day.

0: I'm here with Nino and Jimaliet of Puchito de Café. They're usually at Montehiedra, Plaza Montehiedra, but they're here today. And I wanted to ask them, what is all the craze with the matcha? You're the only people serving matcha here, but you know what's going on, so tell me.
1: Well, the matcha right now is very popular because it's a caffeine, like a healthy caffeine right now. It's more healthy for the in the coffee. So is that maybe the option if you do you not want to drink coffee, you can drink matcha.
0: So it does have caffeine.
1: Yeah, it's half. We serve it the matcha ceremony. It's come from Japan. In the matcha is a green tea. We have is 21 days acid, right? Yeah, it's very healthy and rich. Like they have a rich flavor. It's very sweet. So if you do the right portions of the water and the matcha, it's very sweet and grateful. You can use like syrups. We have the homemade syrups and. We also have a syrup of vanilla caramel. The most popular matcha is the iced matcha with vanilla and milk.
0: Okay, I wanted to ask you, what is your favorite flavor of matcha?
1: My flavor is the banana syrup. We use the flavor is homemade. Me and my co-worker, we do the syrup homemade all from scratch.
0: I love it. So it's super healthy. It's Puchito de Café en Montehiedra. Thank you.
1: Yes, thank you, guys.
0: And I'm here with Jonathan Sokolik of Fugaceta Pizza.
2: Este tipo de pizza, nosotros la cocinamos en un minuto y medio aproximadamente. 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
0: And that has to do with the oven, right? I mean, why is this the perfect oven for your pizzas?
2: Es un brick oven napolitano. 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
0: Okay, so you have Fugaceta Pizza. You also have two other restaurants. Tell our viewers.
2: Pizzería Puerto Madero, nuestro primer bebé, lleva ya 10 años en el mercado, que justamente es este, que hacemos diferentes tipos

0: So I'm here with Jennifer from Burger and Mayo Lab. I've heard about this place a lot. They have a place in between Isla Verde and Condado, and they also have a food truck in Guaynabo. And I want to ask Jennifer, what makes your burger so special that everyone's talking about it?
1: Well, we're very unique. We started in 2016. It's our hands, it's our special, the bread. We make everything from scratch. Try to use a local thing from Puerto Rico. And the laboratory of mayonnaise, so it's a secret. I can't tell everything.
0: So that's it. You make your own mayonnaise, and you make different mayonnaise?
1: Yes, of course.
0: How many do you have at any given time?
1: Here we have like 5, but in the restaurant we have like 7.
0: Only 5 mayos for me to try in this event. Thank you, Jennifer.
1: Thank you.

Joel, that's all the time we have for this show. Thank you so much for watching week after week. We couldn't do this without you, our faithful viewers, and of course, our sponsors, Proban Health Group and Pilateros for keeping us healthy and looking good inside and out, Loli for my outfits, the fine people at Ocean Lab, and of course, our newest sponsor, Toyota. Thank you so much. We'll see you next time on another On The Go Puerto Rico.

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1: And good afternoon. Welcome to another special edition of Territories Talk, CARICOM Conversations, in which we seek to inform and educate the people of Bermuda and other overseas territories about the realities of full membership in CARICOM. I'm your host for today, MP Chris Famous of Bermuda. For those in Bermuda, you know me, Chris from Devonshire. And today we have a very special guest. Well, every guest has been special, but someone who has represented Bermuda on the world stage in regards to energy, the climate change, conservation, the oceans, and CARICOM. Someone that I can consider, well, I don't have to consider him a cousin, he is a cousin, but someone I consider a very close friend and someone who has stood in the gap for Bermuda for decades. And I bring you none other than the Honorable Walter H. Raban, JP. Good afternoon, Honorable Raban. How are you?
2: Afternoon, Mr. Famous. Happy to be with you once again, with you and your listeners and watchers for Territories Talk. Always a pleasure to be here.
1: Okay. And let me just do a little brief, I don't want to say monologue, right? But over the last, I don't know, 10 years, you and I have represented Bermuda on the world stage at CARICOM. Not just CARICOM, but CREF, which is the Caribbean Renewable Energy Forum. You've been to other forums when it comes to the ocean, which is a big, I would say, passion of yours, and climate change, basically resilience for the people, right? What were some of your original objectives of being part of Bermuda, being part of CARICOM, and so on?
2: Thank you for the question, Mr. Famous. Well, my enthusiasm for Bermuda's relationship with CARICOM goes back further than when I originally had responsibilities for our relationship with CARICOM, which was given to me by the Premier in right after we became a government again in 2017. But my own personal enthusiasm for our relationship obviously comes with the fact that I am a Bermudian of Caribbean descent, but also when the first PLP administration pursued the associate membership with CARICOM, which was in the early 2000s, I then saw this as a great opportunity and was excited about the possibilities that it provided for Bermuda and what we as a small island in the middle of the Atlantic could do with the opportunities of building stronger relationship with a natural partner, the islands of the Caribbean, of which culturally I always felt that we were part of, and there was an opportunity to begin building a stronger relationship than we had had in the past. It was not the objective of governments prior to the PLP coming in 1998 to build a strong relationship in any way with the Caribbean. And so I saw it as a great opportunity for the incoming government to

and the then PLP government, I should say, to foster and build the relationship further than it already was. So it carried from there, it carried through to when I had those responsibilities, and I was honored to sort of carry out a process of strengthening the relationship as we were associate members with our Caribbean.

0: in the region, which I felt was important for Bermuda and her future and her present. And I just always have felt that these type of relationships are important for Bermuda and her future.
1: Thank you for that. So we became associate members in 2003, correct, right?
0: Yes.
1: In the 20 odd years that we have been associate members, what would you say are some of the most beneficial things that has come out of that relationship with us and Carafa?
0: Well, firstly, we have experienced, I believe, an improvement of our formal relationship with the region. Prior to that, I don't believe Bermuda was seen as being an island that was interested in really being involved or participating in a wider way in the Caribbean, other than perhaps a few things, perhaps in the area of trade unionism and some of the public service related activities, obviously with the utility, but through the utility connection. But we were not seen as that, but that, I believe, was something that was positive. We became part of a stronger association, a stronger family. We were no longer an island alone. And we had a group of other partners to shape how we were placed in the world with. So I believe that is something. And in a world that even at that point was beginning to be more internationalized, and it was certainly something that we as a small island needed to be focused on, is, you know, what are going to be the relationships that are going to be helpful to Bermuda? Who are we going to build relationships that we have common purpose or commonality with culturally, economically, and matters concerning the region in general? And how does Bermuda shape these opportunities for the future? So I believe all of that has been made more clear and strengthened through our relationship with CARICOM. We also gained other opportunities through being a part of the public health framework that is within the region, whether it be obviously with PAHO, but certainly with CARPA. That has been something that has been very helpful to our public health framework. And I'm sure that those who participate in that can see that. There are also areas of education, which we certainly could have the benefit of some of the activities within the education framework of the Caribbean, particularly with UWE, and having the opportunity to link with UWE as a member of the CARICOM family and see Bermudians benefit from the world-class education that UWE has. And that has happened for many Bermudians. There's obviously in the area of sport and where Bermuda has increased her involvement and activity in a variety of areas, which has helped to build a good reputation for us in the area of sport with the region, competing with other islands, carrying on sports activity, which has, I believe, enhanced our own participation globally. And like the Caribbean, because of our relationship with CARIFTA and with just in general in the region as an associate member, that could be enhanced. I believe we also were able to even foster closer ties with our own associate members, which are other overseas territories, because prior to that, perhaps there weren't many opportunities for us to meet and to discuss issues or have even a wider global forum for us as a group to talk about the issues that were important to us. As a part of the associate membership, we were a part of a group of islands that we had a common, certainly, governance relationship, but we also were welcome to participate regionally. So that certainly has been positive. And just the ability, which I can personally attest to, building closer ties and discussions and relationships and links with the overseas territory members who are also associate members, has certainly increased because of

0: because of our involvement with CARICOM, because that's where we would be able to meet, other than maybe once or twice a year, perhaps in London. We were able to meet in the region, talking with our brothers and sisters in the region who, okay, supported us and certainly wanted to understand the issues that we were concerned with. I mean, that's just a few. I can go on with other positives that I believe have come with the associate membership over the last 20 plus years. And they've materialized in different ways, I think, for individuals. Certainly other Bermudians with links in the region, with their own ability to travel and to even create opportunities for themselves. The fact that we are an associate member makes that process much more smoother because we are part of the Caribbean family. So, right. I mean, these are just some of the things that I believe have been strengthened for us.
1: All right. So you had mentioned something earlier. You said building a stronger tie to all other overseas territories. 2017, there was a natural disaster event in some of our sister overseas territories, namely Virgin Islands, Turks and Caicos Islands, Anguilla. In 2025, last year, there was a natural disaster event in Jamaica, Bahamas, parts of Turks and Caicos. These are things called climate change, natural disasters, right? You, as the minister who was responsible for the climate, you have seen firsthand interacted with islands such as the Bahamas, that have basically been destroyed. Parts of the islands have been destroyed by natural disaster. The whole Caribbean, right? Well, now just at the start of hurricane season, the whole Caribbean is just one hurricane away from somebody getting hit. How do you see that as climate change, climate resilience, food security? How do you see our ties with CARICOM and the other overseas territories as being strengthened in regards to these natural disasters?
0: I think what you have mentioned, particularly in the climate side, Mr. Famous, is perhaps the most crucial area, Emma, that we as an island in the Middle Atlantic, along with our other Caribbean family, face. Climate change is real, it's here. Its impacts are already being experienced, particularly by islands like Bermuda in the region. And it is only working together are we gonna be able to address these issues. And certainly there is no reason for Bermuda to be alone in her own efforts to address these issues, because we share common challenges with other islands in the region. And those islands are our overseas territories family and the wider Caribbean family. As you said, the devastation that many members of the Caribbean, like CARICOM, have faced, Bermuda has seen firsthand. I've seen it firsthand. Certainly a couple of years ago in Grenada and in parts of St. Vincent, experienced Beryl, and the devastation is still being recovered from. And these are experiences that we as islands share. Bermuda has had her own experiences with the devastation. And thus, we have always been, and as an island, willing to help and give support to our Caribbean family when these incidents happen. You mentioned the Bahamas, islands like Dominica. Okay, what Jamaica experienced with Melissa. These are existential threats that we cannot stop, we cannot control, but we can work with others to prepare for and share knowledge of the experiences and support each other in facing those challenges. And CARICOM has been a forum for us to work

0: together, and frankly is the chief form for us in this region of where we work together. And by exchange of being a member, we've had the benefit of the some of the resources that CARICOM has developed with addressing, whether it be SEDIMA, whether it be with our member in, or like our membership in like CARILEC. And just because we are connected with the region, there is an automatic impetus by them and by us to help each other. And the knowledge that of our experiences as it relates to climate change, as it relates to all the issues around what's happening in the ocean, and the Caribbean in particular is experiencing some very severe impacts related to climate and some of the impacts of human activity around climate, whether it be coral reef erosion or issues related to what's happening in deforestation and other water security. These are things that we all as islands share, and we have the opportunity within CARICOM to benefit from shared knowledge, shared experience, but also coming up with solutions for these challenges. And I can touch on food security as well, but I didn't want to go on too long, Mr. Famous.
1: Well, the B word today. You remember that B word I told you a couple years back? So, in your opinion, as someone who has traveled throughout the region, interacted with regional leaders, interacted with the people of Bermuda, right? Because it all starts with the people of Bermuda. Why do you say now is a good time for us to politically mature from associate member to full-time, full member?
0: I support Bermuda advancing a stronger relationship with CARICOM for a couple of reasons. One, I believe, as you just said, it's a natural step for us. We are a country that has, since 1968, developed a more mature democratic and governance for ourselves. We've done a reasonably good job at it. And we do have the opportunity to having proven, I believe, that we respect and operate in a sphere of good, of like very good governance, that we are in a real position where we can look into the wider world and begin to develop more mature relationships for ourselves beyond the relationships that we have relied on, which is related with the United States, with the United Kingdom, and other major global partners in the region. That we have to, as an island, begin to think about what benefits us, Bermuda, but also who can we build relationships with that can help advance Bermuda's interests. We all know that we are an international center. We attract international activity. And because we've decided that, it means that the like pressures and issues that bear upon us have an international complexion, an international perspective. It's not just what happens here that matters to Bermudians. It's what happens in the other parts of the world, because our economy is connected. And not only our economy, but our people are connected with activities that go on all over the world. Having a stronger and more advanced relationship in CARICOM supports efforts to advance Bermuda's relationship internationally, and also helps our people in advancement of our interests internationally. And being a member of a highly regarded body in a full way gives us an opportunity to participate globally in a way that we do not have now. Being an associate member is fine, but it does present some limitations. As a full member, we get to participate in CARICOM's efforts globally in areas that particularly impact on Bermuda's interests, with our international business side, which is always looking for broader markets to advance. Issues that impact us and the

0: such as the issues around international banking, which impact all the islands, and correspondent banking, and other issues around anti-money laundering, and other things that we know are impacting the region economically in particular. But also, as I said, climate change, another area which has a huge international perspective to it. And it's as groups of islands that we actually should operate to advance these interests. Being a part of CARICOM, which is involved in almost every larger international forum around issues that pertain to islands. Being a part of that, we benefit from CARICOM's advocacy. And being a full member, we get to decide what policies are going to be most impactful for all members. As an associate member, we don't get to participate fully in those activities. We just kind of sit around and watch them from the sidelines. And then we actually then receive the results of them if we do benefit from them, whether or not. But as a full member of CARICOM, we get to participate in the decisions that are made in a number of key areas that advance international participation and support of interests of islands in the Caribbean and certainly ourselves. And I think that's important right now with where the world is. And we've already, even as an associate member, been a beneficiary of CARICOM's advocacy. As we know, last year there was an issue in relation to shipping that the United States government was proposing to impose on global shipping that would have negatively impacted Bermuda. It is through the advocacy of CARICOM that it was ensured that those changes that the U.S. government was proposing would not impact us. That was through CARICOM's advocacy. That was not through advocacy of the United Kingdom or anybody else. It was us working with, as a member within the CARICOM framework. We benefited from their advocacy. And there are opportunities like that we can be fully participating in. Because that is our interest. And we cannot, in my view, it's not healthy or sensible for us to sit on the sidelines in different international forums and wait to be listened to or wait to be acknowledged when we have a real opportunity to fully participate or certainly participate at a higher level and shape policy and shape ideas and shape objectives that impact Bermuda and play a major role in that. And whether we're in overseas territory or not, these are issues that are always going to be important to Bermuda, as they are important to our other overseas territories colleagues who are also the member of other international organizations. They participate fully. Some of them are quite active in the UN system and in other international, regional, larger regional organizations to protect their interests. We should be doing the same.
1: We can go to a very brief slideshow, but before we go to that, and then we transition back to some other questions as we start winding down. But before we get there, I just want to thank Territories Talk Media Partners, which is Cayman Mall Road in Cayman Islands, Radio Turks and Caicos Turks and Caicos Island, CBN Radio and TV in Virgin Islands, and Channel 82 right here in Bermuda. I use that as an example to say that Territories Talk started 8 years ago in Cayman Islands as a radio show. Then we transitioned or expanded, I should say, in 2021 to this online version. And since then, we've developed media partners in other overseas territories, which is a prime example of us being an island geographically in the north, but we have this show being broadcast in other overseas territories, which just speaks to who we're trying to do as a government. We cannot just be an island alone. We have to work with our partners. So before we go into this slideshow, let me say this, Honorable Robin. You have a wealth of knowledge that you did a lot for this country

0: A lot of people don't even know all the half the stuff you did for this country. So I just want to thank you for what you've done for Bermuda. All right.
1: Thank you. I do nothing, I've done nothing good alone, Mr. Famous. So I want to thank you for your support in doing those activities as well. So thank you
0: All right.
1: very much.
0: And thank you to the people
1: You,
0: of C-15.
1: key role you played with helping me to carry out the responsibility.
0: Yeah, no problem. So this is just some of the in world leaders you interact with. Can you tell us who's this gentleman on the left? You there? You present? Honorable?
1: Yes, I see the pictures.
0: Now I'm saying, who's that
1: Yes, I'm
0: gentleman on
1: here.
0: the left? Could tell us who these folks are?
1: That's the for that's the former Prime Minister of Canada, Mr. Trudeau, Justin Trudeau.
0: Justin. And the
1: And
0: gentleman to your.
1: I'm standing there with the premiers of Turks and Caicos and BVI, and we met him in the Bahamas.
0: Right.
1: I was
0: So
1: able to have
0: that.
1: a short conversation with him about Bermuda.
0: Right. So that is a prime example of what CARICOM allows us to do. Is have
1: Exactly.
0: interactions with world leaders, right?
1: Yeah. And I know that there's been considerable debate in the island about what CARICOM brings to us. Well, this is an example of what it does. And I challenge anybody to actually put up an alternative option that we have as a overseas territory, as a small island, to build relationship with global leadership. What other organizations can anybody present that presents Bermuda with those opportunities? And I'm prepared to say there is no other that presents us with the opportunity to meet people such as the head of the United Nations, other leaders who have come and given audience to CARICOM, leaders of the World Bank, the International the World Trade Organization, other major players who have often sought audience of CARICOM and even CARICOM's advocacy internationally for their issues. They come to CARICOM to meet, and that's an opportunity for us, Bermuda, to meet with them. These opportunities
0: Well,
1: are not provided by any other organization, and I challenge anyone to give me an example of where else this has happened.
0: the double-edged sword is these world leaders, they come to CARICOM, but when they follow, we can meet with them maybe socially for a few minutes, but when it comes to actually being in the room with them and we're having, or CARICOM's having these negotiations with them, as associate members, by protocol, we have to stay in the kitty corner, right? We can't
1: Yeah.
0: even partake in the conversation. We can meet with them and shake their hands, but actually negotiating with them is limited. That's one of the limitations of being a associate member, right?
1: Yes, you are like correct. And this is why CARICOM creates the opportunity. Because then if we are a full member, we can, in certain issues, contribute to the discussion of what the position of CARICOM might be. Depending on the issues, I do appreciate the fact that as an overseas territory, foreign policy is not an area that we would likely be involved in. If I can follow the example of Montserrat, they don't participate in the foreign policy framework. But there are other areas that are globally significant that CARICOM participates in, such as trade, such as other areas of engagement with global organizations that we would benefit as a full member, being a part of that particular constituency of CARICOM. We get to contribute to the conversations and we get to be a part of the discussions, even such things as the issue of crime in the region and how CARICOM members will address those issues. We get to be a part of the major conversation if we're a full member. Other than that, we do, like you said, sit on the sidelines in sort of a more so

0: just as sort of spectators. But there are so many issues, a number of issues, that we all, whether we're a larger island or a small island, share in experience and how we're impacted. So being a full member provides a real, genuine, substantive opportunity to be a part of the global conversations that CARICOM itself engages in. And as I said, even as you did say that, when the world leaders come to CARICOM, we're not necessarily part of the policy discussions, but we benefit from the premium benefits that come from those engagements, and we benefit from CARICOM's prestige and respect that they have with that leadership. And I think those are things that Bermuda should want to be a part of, even in our own position, is that to benefit from whatever global dividends CARICOM is able to advance for the region. We should want to benefit from that.
1: All right, so we're just going to quickly go through this slideshow and then get back to some questions. This is an
0: United Nations.
1: example of, so this, I would just do a quite quick narration. So this was at the United Nations where we went for the Ocean Prosperity Conference. This is an example that as an overseas territory, we can only go to United Nations if UK allows us to go there. We can't go there and talk about the issues that affect our oceans unless the United Nations says, okay, I'm sorry, not United Nations, UK says, okay, you go and talk about the issues that affect you, right? So that's sort of yourself and Dr. Warren outside of United Nations about 3, 4 years ago. That's you and the comrade.
0: Yes, former Prime Minister of St. Vincent.
1: Right. Who's
0: yes.
1: that gentleman in the middle?
0: Yes, the former Prime Minister of Jamaica, the Honorable PJ Patterson.
1: All right.
0: One of the most formidable leaders of ever in the region.
1: Yeah. These gentlemen.
0: Yes. The Prime Minister of St. Kitts and the Foreign Minister for St. Kitts, who's also the former Prime Minister.
1: Right, that's where most of many Bermudians come from.
0: That's right.
1: This is these folks, sir.
0: Yes, two colleague ministers, former ministers from the overseas territories. And again, one of the other opportunities in the region that we have is to, and that the CARICOM framework affords us opportunity to link up with our regional family to discuss the issues that are important to us. There's no other forum that provides this avenue for us or like creates them. So CARICOM has been very useful even for the overseas territories on key issues that are important to us, like energy and energy security, to come together to talk. So like the region provides these opportunities that no other place provides.
1: Yeah.
0: Yeah. President, I'm sorry, the President of the Republic of Guyana, Cooperative Republic of Guyana. Prime Minister of the Bahamas, a great friend of Bermuda. That was the former Minister for Trinidad.
1: Yeah. Dr. Amory Brown.
0: Dr. Amory, is it?
1: Yeah, Amory Brown.
0: Yeah, Amory Brown. That's right.
1: And who's this lady?
0: Yes, Prime Minister of Barbados, a very good friend of Bermuda, and always is happy to receive us at CARICOM and support Bermuda. And here we are giving her just a humble gift from our country. But having a relationship with somebody as, I would say, persuasive and formidable as Prime Minister Motley is of great value to Bermuda. And it's CARICOM that provides that opportunity. There's no other forum that provides opportunity for us to link up with people.

0: of her caliber globally. No other form.
1: Right. So I used that exercise to show the people of Bermuda and the overseas territories that, you see, Bermuda is geographically far north from the other islands, right? So we've been indoctrinated for 400 years that, oh, you're not part of the Caribbean. Those people are different from us, blah, blah, blah, right? And the majority of Bermudians of all complexions, let me just add that, the majority of Bermudians of all complexions can trace their ties back to the Caribbean. These are our brothers and sisters, our cousins, literally biological cousins. And we share the same concerns when it comes to food cores. We share the same concerns when it comes to energy cores. We share the same concerns when it comes to the hurricane course, right? And the question, the natural question that we have to ask ourselves, what in common do we have besides speaking the Queen's language? What in common logistically do we have with the UK? Nothing, right? I mean, it could be like football or whatever, right? But the UK doesn't have to worry about hurricanes. They don't have to worry about the energy situation that we have to worry about. They don't have to worry about the cost of transport that we have to worry about. And they don't have to worry about the cost of food that we have to worry about. So when you have, I'm going to say, detractors, say, well, let's just stick with the UK, right? And you say, well, what's happening in the UK right now? And it's political and chaos, right? You ask yourself, not saying in a disparaging way, but logistically, what do we have in common? How can the UK assist us when they don't even have the same challenges as us? So how are they going to know how to respond to the challenges that we have? The only people, not necessarily color, but the only countries that can talk to us about the challenges that we have are those that are experiencing them the same challenges themselves, which is only leads to only one set of country, right? That's the islands in the Atlantic and the Caribbean. As much as people like to say, we're not in the Caribbean, we are geographically not in the Caribbean, but we are culturally and logistically face the same challenges as other Caribbean islands. So I'm going to transition now to a question for you. What, in your opinion, are the advantages for the people, especially young people of Bermuda, from further enhancement of our relationship with CARICOM in regards to school, in regards to job opportunities, or opportunities to create businesses? Very, very briefly, tell me what you think are, what you know are the advantages.
0: The Caribbean presents a slew of opportunities for Bermudians. Some Bermudians have already taken advantage of some of those, and it's great that they have. But continuing to strengthen our relationship with the region creates a dividend of opportunities that we'll be able to take advantage of. From the standpoint of, if you're a young person, let's say, you know, in your 30-something and looking for perhaps job or investment opportunities, the like Caribbean presents that for you. Educationally, you know, if you are to attend, and there are many Bermudians who are already a product of this system, so it's not so much that this needs to be proven. It's already been, but it's about strengthening the ties that can create more efficient realization of these opportunities for people, such as education, whether it be within the field of medicine, whether it be in the field of finance, whether it be in the field of tourism. Strengthening our ties with the region creates an opportunity for Bermudians to go further in the region, advance their own interests much more fully. And also, we get to sit at the table and shaping how those interests can be realized.

whether it be, I guess, you know, like it's already been said, with UE and the numerous other educational institutions in the region. And this is not just about academic education. There's also other areas of education in the area of digital transformation, which is very much something of issue. CARICOM right now has a major digital initiative, which is being actually led by the government of like Grenada to advance advance digital training, digital education, digital business in the region to keep the talent that the Caribbean produces in the region taking advantage of opportunities and not going off to North America or Europe to actually realize their opportunities. So, and these are things that are open to Bermuda to be a part of and to be fully a part of as a full member. There's also other areas, entrepreneurship in a variety of areas that the Caribbean is looking for growth. There are areas of the Caribbean that are ripe for growth. Some of the smaller islands are looking for modernization of infrastructure, modernization of services that here in Bermuda are already well developed. And, you know, these are the areas that younger people who have a sense of adventure, who have an interest in going to other countries and seeing, can go and take it, you know, and look to take up, to be a part of. We know that many people from the Caribbean have come to Bermuda and realized similar opportunities for themselves. And there's no reason that we shouldn't be going to the region and doing the same. And there's so many areas that when you spend time in the Caribbean, you can see these are areas that Bermudians can go and participate in and build economic opportunity, social opportunity, other opportunities that I believe that for the future will be things that Bermudians will want to be a part of. There is one other point I'd like to make, Mr. Famous, about this issue. We constantly go around this debate about individual benefit. And that's fine, you know, and I know people look for how they can individually benefit. We all do. But, you know, we've seen something over a number of years, which I believe should allow people to sort of think a little bit more substantially about these issues. We just saw in the last couple of weeks the announcement of one of our major banks purchasing a huge book of business in the Caribbean, purchasing a major financial player in the Caribbean. That's within the banking field. And let me just remind people, there are a number of Bermuda institutions that already have substantial positions in the Caribbean already. They've taken, you know, they've invested. They have established mature businesses in the Caribbean and have been doing this for years. So here we have one of our major banks broadening its platform by buying CIBC Caribbean's business, and CIBC being a major Canadian bank, but they're selling their business in the Caribbean and Butterfield Bank is purchasing. We have All Shores, which is, you know, obviously a major player in the insurance business here, heavily positioned in the Caribbean. Obviously there is a Colonial Insurance business or Colonial Group, diversified business, and there are others. Obviously, every law firm that's here has some connection with the Caribbean, you know. So business moving between Bermuda and the region is already a reality. I often ask the question, why is it so difficult for individuals to see what business in Bermuda, Bermudian businesses, have already seen and have been taken advantage of for decades? That there are opportunities to build greater ties, greater benefits, and great opportunities for all of us in the Caribbean. And they've already realized it. But we as individuals seem to be still trying to figure it out. What like Bermuda business has already realized. So all those, there are, I mean, this is a very broad like topic that I know that Bermudians often talk about and ask questions about. And I think the questions are fair, but I do think that in some ways we're not looking
for positive answers. We're looking for answers.

0: that show why something isn't a good idea, when there are other institutions in the country that have already realized the benefits of stronger Caribbean relationships. And people seem to get upset or concerned when the government is trying to actually realize benefits that business is already realizing. You know, the Bermudian business community is already realizing stronger ties with the Caribbean, investing real billions of dollars in the Caribbean from here. Do people actually know, and I'm just going to slightly deviate, that Bermuda insurers participated in the insurance policies that have supported the recovery of Jamaica from Melissa? Bermudian insurers, based insurers, participated in providing Jamaica with that insurance coverage that it is now benefiting from in its recovery. So business has already embraced something that the government is now trying to ensure that its people, who have traditionally not been a part of that rubric or that particular connection, can now realize. And I just think that we sometimes need to look in the environment around us and see what's happening and see, well, if others connected with Bermuda are doing it, then there must be opportunities for us as individual Bermudians to do it. And our government is actually positioning itself so that Bermudians can realize the same benefits that many businesses are already seeing in the region.
1: That's a good point. And that's, can we be frank? Can we be a little bit frank? We know what it is. It's fear mongering, right? It's fear mongering. It's this, oh, if you become part of CARICOM, this is going to happen. That's going to, we've been part of CARICOM for 20 years and none of that's happened. So what are you talking about? So, like you said, major businesses that are owned by, let's just say established families, right, have made investments and are making millions of dollars in the Caribbean. They would not have been brought, they would not have brought, they their business plans would have showed the feasibility of investing in banks, insurances, Bermuda Air even, Barrett's Gingerbread, right? Logic Communications. I can go on and on and on.
0: Yes.
1: Anya's, right? My sister has a house in the Virgin Islands, and we used to have a view straight to the water. Now that view is blocked because Conyers, right? Conyers deal in Permian, Conyers, built a five-story building blocking our view. Now, why would they invest all that millions of dollars in the British Virgin Islands if there weren't money to be made? But there's some of the same people, some of them sit in Parliament, would say, you shouldn't be involved in the Caribbean, but you're involved in the Caribbean making money. So why I can't be involved? Why the average Joe can't be involved, right? Which leads to back to the word fear mongering, hypocrisy even. You're making money, but you don't want us to make money. You want us to stay in Bermuda fighting the cost of living versus becoming masters of our own destiny. Buying property, building businesses, so on and so forth, right? Which also leads to the fact that there's this narrative by none other than people that advocated for immigration who was being open, saying, oh, if you become full members of CARICOM, that's going to lead to changes in the Constitution and immigration changes. What do you, very briefly as we wind on, we have a very few minutes left. What do you say to that fear mongering about specifically about immigration and economic impacts?
0: Well, we know that we know that immigration historically has been used as a tool to undermine significant members of our population in a variety of ways by certain interests in Bermuda, a constant weapon going back so many generations to undermine the position economically, socially, of sectors of our population, particularly our Black population, going back to even the years right after emancipation. immigration is used as a tool to undermine their aspiration and their wishes and their opportunities. And the fear around that has been a constant fixture in the Bermudian experience right up to this very day. So it's always been used as a weapon, and that's why Bermudians are very sensitive around the issue of immigration. So if somebody even raises a question that, oh, CARICOM opens up the door to free movement, I'll just say it, and people will be able to come here and undermine Bermudian jobs in an unrestricted way. Absolutely false. It is a false premise, but it is used, as you said, to curry fear, because that has been such a heavy discussion within the CARICOM region about the free movement issue. But that is not something that we're going to need to be fearful of in any way, because it's not a position. And the minister, the current minister, has been very clear prior to the current minister, it was the position of the Bermuda government that free movement is not an option. And even the mechanics of travel and immigration make it mechanically impossible for us to be that open practically anyway. Our laws and just trying to like travel here and all these other ways just make it, and just so many pieces of this make it impossible for us to take on such a feature of our like relationship with CARICOM. And that's not, forget Mr. Famous, not every CARICOM family member has even, full member, has taken on the free movement provision either. And there are some that will never take it on. So why is there this, you know, it is a effort to undermine and bring out fear. But you have to, I think, seriously, and I think it's important that these are the frank conversations we have in Bermuda. We have to be very direct by those people who raise these particular issues in the way they do and tell them, why are you trying to cultivate fear in this community? Why is it so difficult for all of us to see international relationships as something that Bermuda needs to embrace? Or perhaps it's only certain types of international relationships that people believe, certain interests believe we should embrace. And those are the direct challenges we should make to those who keep, particularly in leadership positions, who keep bringing up the concerns about CARICOM, as if somehow the Bermudian people and those who represent Bermudian people can't come to a sensible decision about what Bermuda's interest is in the future, and how it should be shaped. Like, it's always got to be somebody else that we should need to talk to or get advice from about these issues. Like, we're not yet a mature enough community with mature enough leadership to shape these relationships on behalf of the country. I reject that thinking. I reject that, and I think it's important that those in leadership who are supportive of Bermuda creating stronger international relationships, certainly from a governmental standpoint, that her people can directly benefit from, they should be challenged.
1: Yeah.
0: You know, on like the basis of why they're raising the points, when we know, when you look at other sectors of the community, no one contests the rationale for an All Shores or a Colonial or Butterfield Bank or any other business institution in Bermuda developing an international relationship outside of Bermuda or in the region. No one questions it. They have to go through a certain process, perhaps, you know, from a regulatory or other side, but there's no one who believes that these are bad things for business. So if it's not bad for business, why are they bad for our people? That our people can build international relationships and benefit them that have been shaped by their government for them to benefit from. The questions only come up when the government is involved with developing those relationships, despite the fact that these relationships are even important to the government and its own operation in the wider world.
1: That's
0: the logic, is that it's okay for business to develop international relationships and develop international commerce in a region that we have a particular connection with, but for individual citizens and the government to benefit from those

0: similar relationships, we have to be restrictive. I reject that.
1: So let's be frank, right?
0: This, you know, I reject that totally.
1: This is me and you talking.
0: Well, it's not really me and you talking.
1: No, this is me and you talking right now.
0: To the wider world.
1: 10 years ago, right, there's a particular then minister who said, and I quote, well, maybe I don't quote, but who said, we should open up our minds to allow more people to come into the island, and we should embrace them, and we should give them Bermudian status, right? February 2016, which led to a series of events that culminated with Parliament being blockaded by the people of Bermuda for 1 week. That was by the Honorable Michael Fay, who was an advocate, right, for more people coming into the island and getting Bermuda status, long-term residency and Bermuda status. Fast forward to 2026, the same Michael Fay is now out here fear-mongering. Michael Fay, who was not born in Bermuda, let's just put it, let's be straight. He's not a Bermudian, right? Is now advocating, telling people, oh, be fearful of CARICOM, because if they sign that agreement, that's gonna mean more people coming into the island and taking your jobs, right? So if people can't see the hypocrisy from somebody who's not born in Bermuda, my Bermuda status, but he's not born in Bermuda, telling Bermudians 10 years ago, open the door and let foreigners come in there, and now, because he's not in government, oh, the PLP is just gonna let all these foreigners come in there, right? Which is categorically untrue. So I say this to you, me and you is talking, and I'm saying this to the people of Bermuda. Ask yourselves, as Honorable Will Brown said, why is it good for businesses to invest in the Caribbean, but it's bad when Bermuda government says invest in the Caribbean? Why was it good when Michael Fay says, oh, let foreigners come into the island, but it's bad that Bermuda is potentially exploring full membership? Full membership does not equal freedom of movement. Let's be clear, right? The majority of Caribbean islands do not engage in freedom of movement. It's just simple as that. So as we wrap up, Honorable, and we have to wrap up in 2 minutes, what would you say to the people of Bermuda about how CARICOM can benefit them that you haven't said already? Just summarize it down to 1 minute, please.
0: Opportunity, leverage, and global ties. Those are the things that CARICOM will bring to the Bermuda, to Bermuda. Opportunity for the people, leverage in regional issues as we work together, and global ties that Bermuda can benefit from and her people benefit from, because nothing this government does, and this is any government, you make investments in relationships that your people can benefit from, not the government individually. And a investment in a relationship with CARICOM is so the people of Bermuda can gain maximum benefit from being part of a major regional grouping of islands, of nations.
1: All right, thank you very much. As we conclude yet another special episode of Territories Talk, we will continue this conversation. This isn't a one-time only shot. We will continue this conversation because the people of Bermuda need to hear from not just their own, but others in the region about the benefits of CARICOM, the realities, the facts from the fiction. Right. And I thank you, Honorable Walter Raban, for joining us. Thank you for your service to the country, and look forward to seeing you soon in person.
0: Yes. And I will happily come back on your program to discuss these issues to help our people understand them better.
1: Thank All right. You. Territorial Talk, we're looking forward to having a very extremely special guests maybe on the 30th of June, but I will keep you abreast. I want to give a shout out again to our media colleagues, Cayman Mall Road in Cayman Islands,

0: 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And a very special shout out to my co-host, Shana Smith Archer of the beautiful Virgin Islands, and Speaker Shirley Osborne of Montserrat. With that, Territorious Talk, we always look to inform and unite the people of the region. Thank you.
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0: coming soon from Dr. David Jeremiah. 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
1: In these discouraging times, hope and confidence can be fleeting and happiness hard to find. But even when shadows of uncertainty fall upon us, remember this. God walks with you through trials. Loneliness can be a heavy burden, but always know God has not forsaken you. The storms of existence may rage, but hold tightly to this truth. God is in control. Even when we are shaken to our core, remember, God is the source of your strength. God's words of encouragement are a lamp to our feet and a light that illuminates our path even when our hearts are dispirited and disillusioned. God's encouraging promises are a lifeline through adversity. Never forget, God will give you peace. God hears your prayers. God is your anchor in discouraging times. Join David Jeremiah as he explores the enduring encouragement of a faithful God. You'll discover a boundless hope, an unfaltering confidence, and the reassuring presence of the Lord. Today on Turning Point.

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1: And when God gets involved in our lives, he takes the good and the bad, the mistakes, and all of the things we do right, and in his sovereign, he mixes it all together, and he puts it together in his plan, and according to the scripture, he makes all things beautiful.
2: God is up to something in the land of Israel. That's why I wrote my book, God's Heart for Israel. Because in a world filled with conflicting opinions and heated rhetoric, we need to return to what God's Word actually says about this important topic. I believe every Christian needs a balanced biblical understanding of this special place. It is the land where our faith was born. It is a living testimony to God's faithfulness. It is a way for us to better understand God's love for his people, and it is a prophetic compass pointing toward humanity's destiny. In these pages, we'll trace Israel's redemptive history and prophetic future and discover why this land has such a special place in the heart of God and why it should have a place in your heart as well.
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David Jeremiah and Turning Point are making a global impact for the kingdom of God, delivering the unchanging word of God to an ever-changing world every day. 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

0: God is up to something in the land of Israel. That's why I wrote my book, God's Heart for Israel. Because in a world filled with conflicting opinions and heated rhetoric, we need to return to what God's Word actually says about this important topic. I believe every Christian needs a balanced biblical understanding of this special place. It is the land where our faith is born. It is a living testimony to God's faithfulness. It is a way for us to better understand God's love for His people, and it is a prophetic compass pointing toward humanity's destiny. In these pages, we'll trace Israel's redemptive history and prophetic future and discover why this land has such a special place in the heart of God and why it should have a place in your heart as well.
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2: Thank you for watching Turning Point. And now, here is Dr. Jeremiah with his message. God is in control.
3: Sovereign is a word that means God does everything on purpose. It is a word that inspires a lot of headlines these days. You know this word perhaps better than you think you do. You often spot it in the financial pages of the newspapers, say, about Saudi Arabia's sovereign funds, or about sovereign investors who gobble up prime equities in the stock market. Sometimes you'll read about Russia's sovereign credit rating, or about Norway's sovereign wealth fund. With the surge in refugees around the world, debates are raging about the importance of sovereign borders. And of course, here in the United States, the matter of border security and sovereignty, one of our most vexing issues. How strange that a biblical word should show up in so many headlines. According to the Bible, there is only one who is truly sovereign, and that's Almighty God. But what does that mean? The English word sovereign means having unlimited power or authority. It comes from the prefix sov, which means over, and it's coupled with the word reign. So when it comes to sovereign, the word means to have total control. When it comes to finances and politics, the term has to do with a nation's right of self-determination, of answering to no higher authority than themselves, of being independent in their power. It's a big deal in many cultures today. But to say God is sovereign is to simply declare that He is God, elevated above the highest authority in all the universe, and possessing not only infinite power, but infinite right, infinite rule, and infinite reign. He is the Most High, doing what He wills with the purposes of life. He is in charge. He is ahead of the armies of heaven, so that no one can stay His hand or say to Him, "Why are you doing what you are doing?" To say God is sovereign is to say that He's the governor over all the nations and the commander of all history. He's the King of kings. He's the Lord of lords. And thinking of God as our sovereign King and Lord answers one of the biggest questions in the human heart, and here it is. Who's in charge? That's what Winston Churchill wanted to know throughout the turbulence of the 1930s. Churchill feared no one in the British government was taking Adolf Hitler and the Nazi threat seriously. Prime Minister Stanley Baldwin seemed unable to face the challenges of leading England, and Churchill went around fuming about Baldwin's inadequacy and quoting a little poem that said, "Who's in charge of the clattering train?" That's a question that is frequently asked today. Is there anybody in charge? That question determines what goes on in our homes. It has a great deal to do with what goes on in our schools and what goes on in our culture. Who's in control here? Sometimes you hear this question in the marketplace, in the workplace, and on a larger scale in our cities and in the life of our nation. Who's in charge? If we're honest, this question haunts us on a global level. I mean, not a day passes without our wanting to stand up and shout, "Who's in control of this clattering train?" How we answer that question determines to a great deal how our lives and our future plays out. So when I say God is sovereign, I mean he's in charge of everything. He's infinitely elevated above the highest creature. He's the Most High God, the Lord of heaven and earth, subject to no one, influenced by no one, independent and free in his own being. He does as he pleases, not only as he pleases, always as he pleases, everywhere he pleases, and forever as he pleases. No one and nothing can hinder him, compel him, thwart him, or stop him. But I must tell you that while this is a wonderful truth to ponder and celebrate, there is no aspect of the attributes of God that causes more anger and stirs more debate than the teaching of the sovereignty of God. You can take a knife and cut it right down through evangelicalism, and there's a different opinion on the sovereignty of God on both sides of the mark that you make. That's why we need a strong biblical understanding of this subject. Working on this chapter, I jotted down nearly 50 key passages on the sovereignty of God, and I didn't even scratch the surface. I'll just give you four or five.

5 of them, and you'll see what I'm talking about. The Lord reigns. Let the people tremble. He dwells between the cherubim. Let the earth be moved. The Lord has established his throne in heaven, and his kingdom rules over all. But our God is in heaven. He does whatever he pleases. I like that one. Whatever the Lord pleases, he does in heaven and in earth, in the seas and in all deep places. All of these verses and so many others convey the same thing, that God is in charge. He is on his throne, and he always will be on his throne. He rules and he reigns in the affairs of men worldwide, from history to prophecy, from sea to sea, from time to eternity. In my library, I have a set of books that contain every single sermon Charles Haddon Spurgeon ever preached. It is one of the largest collections of writings from a single person in the history of literature. Spurgeon, who didn't live past 60, preached in London in the 1800s, and he was unbelievably prolific. He was sublimely eloquent. One of the volumes that I have in my set includes an index of all the subjects he covered in the message that he preached. I looked under the subject of sovereignty, and I shook my head in amazement. He must have preached on the sovereignty of God every other Sunday. He was enamored with this truth, and he constantly proclaimed that Almighty God oversees our daily lives and our present world and all the tides and trends of history. Maybe that's why so many people want to hear him, because when they went to church on Sunday wondering who was in charge, they came away with this absolute confidence that we serve a God who rules over all, and we can rest tonight because God isn't going to take the night off. He's in charge. There is no attribute, said Spurgeon, more comforting to his children than the doctrine of divine sovereignty. Under the most adverse circumstances, in the most severe troubles, they believe that sovereignty has ordained their afflictions, that sovereignty overrules them, that sovereignty will sanctify them. It is God upon the throne that we love to preach. It is God upon his throne in whom we trust. That's just a little excerpt from one of his sermons on sovereignty. I don't know that there's any truth in all the world that should comfort us more in this day in which we live than this, that God is in control. And someone says, well, why don't we talk about that anymore in our churches? Well, first of all, we don't even talk about the Bible anymore in a lot of our churches. But this is a biblical truth, and it's at odds with what's going on in our world today. It's because this is the day of humanism. This is the era when people want autonomy and independence, the absolute right to do whatever they want to do, whenever they want to do it, whatever feels good. We attend seminars that tell us whatever we can conceive, we can believe, and whatever we can believe, we can achieve and receive. If we just give humanity a little bit more time, we're told, all of the ills and problems and difficulties of life will be resolved because man has become his own God. But permit me to ask a question this morning. How are you doing, sovereign man? Is the world thriving with peace and prosperity under your so-called human sovereignty? Or is it descending into disorder and instability and chaos? Is the world cleaner or more polluted? Is it more peaceful or more threatened? Is it more orderly or more violent? Is it more prosperous or teetering on the verge of bankruptcy? You would think, after all the pain we have felt as a nation, after all the hurt and anguish we have felt as a world, after all the problems we have experienced, that somebody might just ask, is it possible we're going the wrong way? We started down this path as early as the book of Genesis. When Nimrod got the people together and said, in effect, we don't need God coming down to talk to us. We'll just build our own tower up to God. We'll do our own thing. And they brought everyone together and launched their project and went to work, and something odd happened. Suddenly one day they went to work and no one could understand anybody else because God reached down and confounded their language. God was in control. If we keep reading in Genesis, we come to the story of Joseph.
As a teenager, he was abused by his brothers, who threw him in a pit and sold him into slavery. They did everything they could to erase his memory.

Years passed, and one day, in the sovereignty of God, they faced a severe famine in there. And then they journeyed down to Egypt to get their food, and guess who was handing out the food? It was Joseph, who somehow had become prime minister of the greatest empire on earth in those days. But it wasn't somehow, it was sovereignty. Those poor boys thought they had been had. Here they were coming to get food and running into the brother that they had betrayed and now thought was dead. Joseph looked him in the eye and gave this little speech. You meant evil against me, but God meant it for good, in order to bring it about as it is this day, to save many people alive. Now, therefore, do not be afraid. Joseph said, you tried to hurt me. You tried to destroy me. You tried to kill me. But God was in charge, and God oversaw all of this, and he brought me to this place not only to be the savior of all of you, but to be the savior of all of Egypt, because Joseph became the prime minister of Egypt and doled out the food during the years of famine. Turn over to the book of Exodus and listen while Pharaoh commands all the Hebrew male children to be drowned in the Nile River to reduce the population of the Jews. But the Lord said, as it were, I'll tell you what I'm going to do. I'll use the Nile River to preserve a baby who will become the liberator of my people. And there in a pitched basket on the Nile River, while Pharaoh intended to kill these precious babies, God hid a baby who would be named Moses, almost as if he were playing a joke on Pharaoh. Many years later, God said, let my people go, to which Pharaoh arrogantly responded, who is the Lord that I should obey his voice and let Israel go? I do not know the Lord, nor will I let Israel go. And that earned him 10 plagues and the death of the firstborn in every one of his families. Followed by a rout at the Red Sea, somehow the stormy Red Sea, which Pharaoh thought had trapped his enemies, became the avenue of their deliverance and the watery tomb of Pharaoh's army. But it wasn't somehow, it was sovereignty. God was in charge. Isn't it incredible to read the history of God's sovereignty in the affairs of men? Haman had it in his heart to destroy the Jews and to obliterate the influence of God. He built gallows on which he intended to hang Mordecai. But somehow the tables were turned and Haman was impaled on the gallows he had built for Mordecai. But it wasn't somehow. It was sovereignty. The God of heaven was showing us who's in control. Looking at it from the perspective of history, not just in biblical days, but throughout all the history of the world, wherever humankind has tried his best to prove he's in control, he has been frustrated and thwarted. Again and again, Almighty God has said, I am the Lord, I rule in the heavens and in the earth and in the hearts of men. He is the sovereign God. And when I see what's happening across this country, I have to turn off the television, lay aside the newspaper, open my Bible, bow my head and say, I know the one who's in charge. The biblical teaching of God's sovereignty stirs me when I think about it. And when I look at the fact that there aren't any answers anyplace else, this is in the lap of the Almighty. And I come away with three affirmations, which I want to leave with you to take home in your heart today. If this is true, if what I'm saying is true, what should my response be to the fact that Almighty God is in charge? That when you look into the heavens, the throne is occupied. That God doesn't go on vacations. He never sleeps. He never takes his hand off the control level. So how should I respond to that? Well, first of all, I've written down, because he is sovereign, I will reverence him. The first affirmation about God's sovereignty is this: because he is sovereign, I will give him reverence. I've had the opportunity of sharing the word of God in the presence of some national leaders over the years that I've been in the ministry. That's a very scary thing when you're asked to speak in front of a national leader. But I want you to suppose with me and take all of the nuance out of what's going on in our world today. This is kind of not normal what's happening right now, but just let's kind of get back to the normal. And think with me through this illustration. Suppose I were preaching and a colleague

came to the platform and handed me a note. And it said, the President of the United States has just arrived unexpectedly and he wants to attend your service today. If he said that, you know what I would do? I would take a little break from my sermon and I would say to the crowd, let's all welcome the President of the United States. And regardless of who the president happened to be at that moment, and regardless of whether we agreed or disagreed with his or her policies, if we are the right kind of people, we would stand and applaud. Why? Because we respect the office of the president of our nation. And the Bible tells us to honor the king. So, if we can summon the courtesy to respect the human position, no matter who the leader might be, what should be our attitude about confessing Jesus Christ as Lord of Lords and King of Kings? The Bible says, the fear of the Lord is the beginning of wisdom. And the concept of fearing the Lord troubles some people, but we're not talking about a debilitating kind of fear. We're talking about a worshipful reverence for God. Christians were once described as God-fearing people. Do you remember those days? Nobody even knows what that means anymore. We seldom hear that phrase, and perhaps it's because we've lost the concept of the fear of the Lord. God wants us to reverence him, to bow before him, to fear him with healthy, godly awe, for God is sovereign, and he is worthy of our reverence and our respect. We have tried in our culture to bring God down to where we are because we feel so distant from him. But I say to you, leave God where he is and get on your knees and reverence him. He is worthy of your respect. Amen. And because God is sovereign, my second affirmation is, I will respond to him in obedience. A few pages back in this little sermon that I'm giving you, when the Lord told the Israelites to go, this man, this most powerful, feared man of his day, Pharaoh said, listen, do you remember this? He said, no. But do you know why he disobeyed? Here's what it says. Who is the Lord that I should obey his voice to let Israel go? I do not know the Lord, nor will I let Israel go. And if I were Moses, I would have said, son, you're about ready to meet him. Because Pharaoh didn't understand or respect Jehovah, he felt free to disobey. When people disregard God's sovereignty, they disobey him. But let's reverse the equation. If irreverence produces disobedience, then surely reverence should promote obedience. As I open my Bible, this is the word of a sovereign God. I can't any longer read the Bible just as a student. I have to read it now as a servant. I'm not just trying to learn what the Bible says. I'm trying to find out what God, the sovereign of the universe, is telling me to do, and I have to respond with a yes, Lord. It's interesting how you read the Bible. If you're just reading the Bible for more information, it won't change your life at all. But if you read the Bible as a servant and you say, Lord, what do you have for me today that you need to communicate to my life? Everything changes. It's all about your mindset. When we grasp the sovereign authority of God in and over everything, from the broadest galaxy to the smallest grain of sand, we gladly submit to his will for our lives. He's the captain. He's in control. His eye scans the maps and he knows what's best for us. We may not always like the weather or the scenery or the route, but those issues pale in the brilliance of his sovereign face. In the Old Testament, there's a story about a man named Eli. He was a priest, and he had two rebellious kids. It's embarrassing to read what they did, and I'm not going to embarrass all of you by giving you the details in the service this morning. You can find it out, and now that I've told you about it, I'm sure you'll look it up this afternoon. But there in that setting, in Shiloh, where these two rebellious sons were disgracing God and their father, there was a young boy who was serving God in the tabernacle. And one evening, God spoke to this boy saying, Samuel. And Samuel said, speak, Lord, for your servant hears. And the Lord gave Samuel a message for Eli, and it was not a good word. He told this young boy, go and tell Eli what I'm telling you. And this is what the message was, 1 Samuel 3.

Behold, I will do something in Israel at which both ears of everyone who hear it will tingle. In that day I will perform against Eli all that I have spoken concerning his house from beginning to end. For I have told him that I will judge his house forever for the iniquity which he knows, because his sons made themselves vile and he did not restrain them. Wow. Eli gets this message. And you would have thought he would push back, maybe ask for grace and say, wait a minute, give me another chance. But according to verse 18, Samuel told Eli everything God said, and Eli said this: it is the Lord. Let him do what seems good to him. In other words, whoa, Samuel, if that's what the Lord said, let the Lord be the Lord. That's a pretty good sentence to keep in mind, isn't it? Whatever happens to us, whatever God tells us to do, we can simply say, it is the Lord. Let him do what seems good to him. Abraham said something similar when he learned the fate of Sodom and Gomorrah. He said, shall not the judge of all the earth do right? Ladies and gentlemen, the Lord will do what seems good to him, and the judge of all the earth will do right. We get shook up by what's happening, whether near us or far away, but the problem is our own human perspective. That changes when we remember that God is in charge. He sees everything from beginning to end, and the more we comprehend that, and the more we gladly resign ourselves to his will and obey what he says, and we come to the place where we can say, it is the Lord. Let him do what seems good to him. He will do what is right. He will always do what is best. Because God is sovereign, I will reverence him and I will respond to him in obedience. And here we are again back to this familiar theme and the attributes of God. Because God is sovereign, I will worship him. Here's my final affirmation. Throughout the Old Testament, especially at momentous times in Israel's history, are great outbreaks of praise. It's truly amazing if you study the Old Testament with this in mind. For instance, there's this one dramatic story where King David was trying to build a temple in the Jerusalem for the Lord. It was the final dream of history's great visionary, and his dream was good, but God told him he wasn't going to let him do it. Do you remember that? And David was so frustrated. He said to David, you shall not build me a house to dwell in, and went on to say, because you have been a shedder of blood, you cannot build my temple. You would have thought David would have gone off and pouted and given up on the whole deal, but the Bible says that David was brokenhearted, but just for a moment. He was a resilient man. And what did he do? He undertook the one thing he could do, which is always the hardest part of any building program. He raised all the money for the project. He personally gave from his wealth, and he appealed for funds from others. And then they had this worship set in the midst of that very unlikely situation. Here it is from 1 Chronicles chapter 29. David blessed the Lord before all the assembly. David, who wanted to build the temple and couldn't because God wouldn't let him do it. And David said, blessed are you, Lord God of Israel, our Father, forever and ever. Yours, O Lord, is the greatness, the power, and the glory, the victory, and the majesty, for all that is in heaven and in earth is yours. Yours is the kingdom, O Lord, and you are exalted as head over all. Both riches and honor come from you, and you reign over all. In your hand is power and might, and in your hand it is to make great and to give strength to all. I could never have come up with something like that when I was nursing the wounds of a broken dream. As King David stood that day to collect that offering to finance one of the great wonders of the world, he led his people in a prayer of worship directed to the sovereign Lord. And they brought their offerings, and David said in so many words, God made you rich. And they stood that day in a moment of strength and power, and David said, God gives you strength. And they stood that day and rejoiced, and David said, God puts joy in your heart. He's the sovereign God. He understood what we're trying to learn today, that our God is sovereign, and our response is to praise his name and worship him and honor him, for he alone is worthy. Whatever I have, whatever is in my heart, whatever I've done, whatever I'm doing, God is behind it all.

have no reason for pride. I have every reason to bow humbly before him in gratitude that he would be so willing to let me be a part of what he does. We are not trapped in some aimless universe, spinning on a doomed planet, living in a meaningless life and dying a hopeless death. We're not riding on a runaway clattering train. Our God is Jehovah, and there is none like him. He is absolute. He is eternal and all-powerful and utterly sovereign. And when he reigns supreme and unrivaled as our captain, Adonai Yahweh will be your sovereign God. Things work out in our lives. Even if you got there because of an accident, God has a perfect plan, and there are no accidents with God. The family you were born in was no accident. The country you live in, the language you speak, the friends you have, your weaknesses, your mistakes, all the things that you've done, your poor decisions, none of them are accidents to God. The book of Romans tells us that God works all things together for his glory, and the word for all things together is the word synergao, the word from which we get our word synergy. And synergy is when you take a whole bunch of things and put them together, and the result is much more than all of them could be added up to be. There's a synergistic effect. And when God gets involved in our lives, he takes the good and the bad, the mistakes, and all of the things we do right, and in his sovereign, he mixes it all together, and he puts it together in his plan. And according to the scripture, he makes all things beautiful. He's the sovereign God. You may think today, oh, I have blown it so much, God can never use me. No, if you've blown it, you ask for forgiveness, you get right, and you wait for God's next word. And I promise you, he's not done with you yet. He has a purpose for you. He will take what's wrong, and somehow he will weave it together into his plan, and he will make it right. Do you regret certain decisions you've made? Did things not turn out the way you had hoped? Do you feel stuck? Do you wish you had done things differently? There are no accidents with God. God in his sovereignty even overrides our sins. Maybe you're suffering long-term consequences of a bad mistake. Remember, there are no accidents with God. God is not the author of sin. So wherever we find ourselves and whatever we have to deal with, we can know that God in his infinite wisdom and in his sovereignty has designed it for our good and to make us like Christ and to bring him glory. Just hang in there. You can trust God. He's in control, and he's a good God. Don and I are going to board a ship. Sometimes when I stand next to the ship and look up at it, it's overwhelming to me that this humongous piece of steel can float up on the bridge of this ship. The captain has his maps and his charts and his navigational equipment, and he and his crew have plied these waters many times. They know exactly where the ship is headed. They know the exact moments when the ship will depart one port and reach another. Meanwhile, down below the bridge, many kinds of people have booked passage. They all think they're in charge of their lives. Some will come to study the Bible with me, but as I walk around the ship, I will notice a lot of people who, in absolute certainty, did not come to study the Bible with me. They're lost in their own pursuits and in their own pleasures. They're aboard that ship, making their infinite daily decisions like everybody else. But none of that has anything to do with the captain. None of that slows down the ship, no matter what the passengers do or don't do, or how frustrated they become, or how carelessly they live. The ship keeps bearing down on the waves, maintaining its planned schedule and arriving at its destination at just the right moment. That's an inadequate illustration of the sovereignty of God, but somehow it helps me to remember that God has his hand on the wheel. And the culture may change, and the storms may rage, and there may be times when I think I'm running the show, but it's all ridiculous, because up in the wheelhouse is Almighty God, and he's in charge, and the ship's going where he wants it to go, and I'm on board, and though I might be confused sometimes about what's happening, I can rest assured I trust the captain. I believe he knows what he's doing, and he's in charge. And he's in charge of your life, whether you like it or not, whether you know it or not. And the wonderful thing that

0: that happens when you become a Christian is you come to the place where you acknowledge that there is a sovereign God, and you realize how wonderful and powerful that is, and you say to yourself, sovereign God, be sovereign of my life. Come and sit in the wheelhouse of my heart. Come and be my Lord and my Savior. And when you do that, he never ever says no. He doesn't say, I'm too busy. He always comes when we invite him, but he never comes unless we do. You don't get him by coming to church. You don't get him by reading the Bible or talking to other people or even learning the language of Christianity. You only get God when you invite his son to come and live within your heart. The Bible says that he is the way, the truth, and the life, and no one comes to the Father except through him. So my plea to you today is, if you do not know this sovereign God, you need somebody to get in control of your life. And God Almighty is waiting for you to invite him to be your Lord and Savior. What is there that would keep you from doing that? Why would you not want to do that when you know who he is and what he does?
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0: It's always too soon to quit, you guys. Don't quit just because it looks discouraging. Oh, he won't even listen to us. He doesn't want anything to do with this. Just keep praying. Keep knocking on the door. Keep seeking. Keep asking. And God is there.
1: Thank you for being with us today. Join Dr. Jeremiah next time for his message, God Hears Your Prayers, here on Turning Point.

So just because you and I had sex a few times, you think you become a liability in this office? You lie. Security! Throw this tramp out!

0: Yes, I know you can handle it, but I just want to be a gentleman for you.
1: Well, I don't let strangers take my food.
0: Okay, just take.

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0: موت.
1: Wow, I don't know how you do it. You look really nice.
0: Thank you.
1: You're welcome.
0: Stop it.
1: Sorry, let's get going.

0: for today. Just so fun. I can't remember the last time I laughed this time.
1: Well, you're mine to please. And from today, I take it upon myself to always make you smile and laugh.
0: That's really nice. But honestly, thank you.
1: You're welcome. You know we can always do this, right? I mean, I just love the feeling when I'm around you.
2: I am telling you that love is nothing you can play with, because...
0: Do you want to coincide?

0: not, Angie.
1: Oh, stop it. It wasn't planned. We just thought it happened.
0: It sort of happened? Did he jump on you? Oh, that was you, right?
1: Well, there is just something about this guy. He's way too kind and nice for his own good. Plus, he was super gentle with me in bed that I didn't pray for money to come.
0: Looks like someone is falling already. Just stop shutting yourself up the happiness you deserve. You're not going to live in your past forever.
1: Sylvia, I have to call you later, okay? You said?
2: Good morning, Sunshine.
1: Good morning.
2: How was your night?
1: It's good. do you care for a cup of coffee?
2: Oh, I wouldn't mind having a cup of coffee from a dazzling lady like this.
1: Ooh.
2: So are you going to tell me what you guys are gossiping about?
1: Ooh.
2: You and your friend.
1: Do I have a friend?
2: Really?
1: Do I have a friend?
2: You're going to tell me.
1: Ooh.
2: I don't want it too hot, yeah?
1: Sure.
2: I'm still waiting.
1: Waiting for?
2: The gossip.

0: babes.
1: Okay. So you, my friend, look pretty much alive and well taken care of, which explains why you've not been taking my calls. You got me really worried, Angie.
0: I'm sorry, babes. I was going to call, but...
1: Oh, let me guess. You got yourself occupied with your new one.

0: and then you forgot me, your BFF.
1: Oh, Silver, you are my BFF, and you don't need to be overly dramatic about this.
2: I'm sorry. You didn't even give me a hug. I'm sorry.
0: Okay. I don't really know this guy, but I'm certain he got you under his tongue.
1: Oh, you mean I do? Excuse me.
3: Oh, you do?
1: Of course I do.
4: Wow. So he's got a huge what? Angie, why did you not take a picture and send to me?
3: Ew.
1: Sylvia, don't say stuff like that.
0: What do you mean, ew, Sylvia? Don't try to act innocent with me right now.
1: I know. Well, you know, being around this guy, there's just something about him. Something about him that makes me want to be good.
0: OMG! I think I know what that is.
3: What?
0: You're falling for him, girl!
1: Nope. I am not falling for him. I don't know him too well. I don't even know where he lives.
0: So what if you don't know him too well? I mean, when has that become a criteria? Wait. Did you just say you don't know where he lives? Like, ever, never?
1: No.
2: Did you just say you've not been to his place?
1: No.
0: Like, never, ever?
1: No.
0: So, where did all this happen? Here? Your apartment? Ew, and GM kind of peel.
1: Miss Purity. Go get all Santa Monas to please. Please have a seat.
0: But Angie, on a serious note, you've been dating this guy for 6 months. And you don't even know where he lays his head every night.
1: It's 3 months and not six.
0: Whatever.
1: And I'm not dating him. I'm not dating.
0: So, what have you guys been doing then? Catching cruise?
1: I'm just taking my time.
0: Taking your time? I see. To see if he'll do the same thing Andrew did to you.
1: Sylvia, please. Please cut me some slack. Fine. I really do like this guy. I like him. He's nice. He treats me nicely. And he's a wonderful person, but I'm not about to make the same mistake I made. Not now.
0: You know what? You're unbelievable.
1: Thank you.

Mano. Mano. Guy, hold, the match is about to start. Mano.

0: Champ, I've been looking for you all around. What's going on? The match have already started.
1: Babe, I have to go. The match has started. I'll call you back.
0: Manuel, what's going on now? The room voice there is for me. We'll go watch match. I don't say not that chick. I don't say not that babe. Not that babe.
1: What else will it be? It's Angie. We're just talking.
0: Morning, afternoon, night. When are they talk? What are they discuss?
1: Well, like you said, the match has started. Let's go.
0: You don't just want to tell me waiting there. I don't understand, though.
2: I'm not telling you anything.
0: No, I must find out. I must find out, you know.
3: I don't approve of her.
0: Approve of what? What's your reason?
3: I

0: Do I need a reason to disapprove of a certain girl from my brother?
1: Of course. You can't possibly disapprove of a girl you've not even met. I mean, that doesn't make sense, babe.
0: I've met her. In my boutique. Trust me, my spirit doesn't rapport with hers.
1: Okay, honey. Women. But honey, see, you've got to do better than that. Okay? Man, I've not met this girl for the first time before, but trust me, she've got your brother by the balls. And he likes it that way.
0: Babe, her type is exactly what Emmanuel doesn't need. That girl is way too choosy and extravagant. Iman already spent more than half a million naira in a split second. What good could such girl do? I bet she doesn't even have a job, otherwise she would have kept herself busy.
1: Babe, come on. Don't you think you're being overly sensitive about this? I mean, we're talking about Mana's girlfriend here. Excuse you. And the money is his, so he can spend it on whatever or whoever he so desires. Babe, calm down.
0: Babe.
1: What?
0: You still don't get this. Emmanuel has been hurt several times in the past. And funny enough, they all started like this. I'm afraid this might not end well too. He needs someone stable. Someone understandable, reliable, down to earth. But that girl, she's just far from it.
1: Babe, don't you think you're too fast in judging this girl? Yes. Just give her some time. Calm down.
0: Mike, I know what I'm talking about. This is my brother we are talking about here. Not some stranger.
1: I know. Fine, you need to relax. I don't want you to think too much. Mm-hmm. I'll see what to do about it. It's okay now. Come on.
0: Okay, she can't be with my
1: brother. It's okay.

What's up? You're not looking bright. What happened? Babe? What happened? Why the sudden change of mood? Babe, can you talk to me? What is it? Babe. Are you sure you're okay?

0: Oh, Thom, you're back.
1: Yeah.
0: You came back so soon. Had fun?
1: Super fun.
0: Lubita,
2: oh.
0: How are you?
2: I'm fine. Good afternoon.
0: How are you, love?
2: Fine.
0: What's it? What happened?
3: Mom, I'm fine. Don't worry. You'll be fine.
0: Did you two fight? Or something?
2: No, Mom. But on a serious note, I really do hope we fight sometimes. So I will have a reason for him acting up. Don't worry. Let me go and meet him.

0: Baby.
1: What are you doing here?
0: Pee before he sleeps.
1: I am fine. Just go. Okay, I want to sleep.
0: Are you sure you want me to go?
1: Yes, just go.
0: Are you sure you don't want this?
1: Let
0: me, are you sure you don't want me? Are you sure you don't want to feast on me?
1: Can you just go? I don't want.
0: Are you sure you don't want to feast on your priceless jewel before you sleep? Why the attitude? What's going on?
1: Can you just go? I want to rest.
0: I want to rest with you.
1: Come on. Just go. Just go.
0: Ah. I don't want to go. I want to stay with you here. Okay? Come on. Let's. What is wrong? Don't you want me anymore?
1: Just go. Just go.
0: I should just go. Okay. Please, when you're done, just bring yourself to me.
2: No, Rosie. You did not have the right to go and tell Mom about my business. That is not your secret to tell.
3: Well, Mom was worried and...
2: And nothing, Rosie. And nothing. The fact that I brought her to your shop does not mean she's my girlfriend. Okay? Why did you go tell Mom?
3: Hold on. If she isn't your girlfriend, then what is she? Some rebound for Fanny?
2: Hey, Angie is no rebound, okay? Yes, she's not my girlfriend yet, but she's nothing less than that. We're still trying to figure ourselves out.
3: Wow.

0: But she already spent huge amounts of money on her. What does she do, by the way? Leech on you?
1: Better be careful with your choice of
0: women. Then you need to be careful about the kind of women you choose to keep in your life. That girl is wrong for you. I mean, wrong in every dimension.
2: How do you know that? Do you know her? Have you met anybody talking about Angie before?
0: Well, I do not need to meet with her before getting to know that she's out to destroy you. I mean, use you just like every other girl has done in the past. When would you ever learn from your past experiences, Emmanuel? That girl is not right for you. Open your eyes and say it.
2: That's all you know. Open your mouth.

0: What are you doing there? Why don't you come this color? What is wrong? Are you okay? Look, I know I wasn't myself and I was so hard on you, but you need to tell me if I hurt you. Angela, did I
1: hurt you? Is it just sex for you?
0: What?
1: Don't you dare what me, Manu. Where were you? For 2 weeks. 2 good weeks. You didn't call. You didn't reply my messages. Nothing. And you show up at my doorstep today and the next thing we do is fall into bed again. What are we even doing?
0: I was taking care of something.
1: Really? Something. Something that you could not even send a message, even hi.
0: You deserve more than a hi.
1: Don't you dare tell me what I deserve or not, because you don't know me. Not even in the slightest way.

0: I am sorry. I am sorry I did not call or send a text. I went somewhere. I was not home. I know you're not going to believe me, but this is more than just sex for me. Trust me.
1: What is it for you?
0: Is that not what we are doing? Figuring it out? You and I?
1: Please leave.
0: Come on, Angela. It hasn't gotten to that. Just hear me
1: out. Oh, I hear you loud and clear, Mr. Figuring Things Out. Just get out. Go ahead, figure things out. Then you come back to me when you have fully figured everything.
0: Angela.
1: Get out! Get out!
0: Slow down. Take it easy. I will go.
2: I am telling you that love is nothing you can play with because...
3: Angie. It has to Angie, come on. Open this door. Angie. Angie, please now. Please. Angie, just open this door and let's talk this out. Angie.

0: My God. The nerve. You mean he said that to you?
1: You can imagine. I don't get it. I don't understand what men take us for. Some sort of toy they can play around with and discard at will? It's really annoying.
0: It's okay, Angie.
1: It's not. It's not okay to spend 4 months with someone and they still couldn't place you anywhere in their life. It's really painful.
0: Has he called?
1: He's been calling and texting. Well, I'm not responding at this point. I care less.
0: Why don't you pick his call? Maybe he has figured things out. I think you should.
2: I'm coming.

0: So tell me, Mana, any luck?
1: Nope. Not even a mistaken beep.
0: That means she must still be very mad at you.
1: Well, that argument has already been established. I mean, it's been days now. How long is she going to be angry for?
0: Oh, you're right. I have to tell you the honest truth. You messed up.
2: Yes.
0: For over 4 months, you still trying to figure things out.
1: Well, that was the truth at the moment. She asked for honesty, and I gave it to her. What were you expecting me to say? Tell I was head over heels in love with her when I'm not?
0: But then I see no reason you still be so perturbed about keeping distance. I mean, both of you needed break to figure things out.

0: You are unnecessarily annoying, you know that, right?
1: You're stating the fact. I know you tell me.
0: How are you even my friend?
1: Wanna keep telling the truth. Let's drink up.

0: Hi, babe. I knew you would be here.
1: What do you want?
0: You don't take nor reply my messages. What's going on?
1: Like you need to ask?
0: Look, Angela, I need us to talk.
1: Isn't the message clear already? I don't want to talk to you.
0: You can't avoid me forever. No.
1: Listen, Andrew.
0: You can't avoid me for the rest of your life.
1: Listen, Andrew. If ignoring your calls isn't enough for you, then get this into your thick skull. Stay away from me. You made it clear the last time, didn't you? That I'm just some pawn, some random girl you pick from nowhere and toss around the way you like. Isn't it? Let me be.
0: Listen, Angela, I need us to talk. Let's talk this over, please. Angela,

0: Andrew! He didn't go out to meet him. Andrew! Andrew!
1: Mom.
2: Are you back?
1: Back?
2: I thought you guys went out.
1: Did we go out? As a matter of fact, I didn't go anywhere.
2: But I heard both of you planning to go out this afternoon.
1: Yes, we did. But I slept off, Mom. Only for me to wake up and it's out.
2: That's not fair.
1: Thank God. Thank God this is coming from you, Mother. This is not fair. It is not fair. I am a woman. I deserve attention. I deserve to be taken care of. At first, I thought maybe your son is facing some stress at work. But right now, I'm not sure anymore. This is getting out of hand. Mom, please talk to your son, please.
2: It's okay. I'll talk to him. Don't worry, I'll talk to him, okay?
1: It's all right. Please, please, just talk to him, please.

0: Where are you coming from, leaving Lupita behind?
1: Are you kidding me, Mom? Is Lupita your kid? Do I have to drag her around whenever I'm going out?
0: Oh, stop being smart with me and tell me exactly where you're coming from.
1: Mom, you have to stop trying to control my life. I am not a child. If she thinks I'm being unfair to her, she knows where the door is. Pack your things and leave.
0: Andrew.
1: Excuse me.

0: Do not hang up. Just hear me out. I need to talk to you.
1: About what?
0: About us. About everything. If you don't mind, can we meet somewhere so we can just talk?
1: Fine. But I don't want to go anywhere, especially with you.
0: Okay, but can I come over to the house?
1: Let me know when you're here.
0: Okay, bye-bye.

0: I didn't think you were going to come out.
1: Me neither. Well, here I am. I'm sorry I kept you waiting.
0: It's okay. I'm glad you're here now.
1: Did you come straight from work?
0: Kind of. So what's up?
1: Dinner yet?
0: Nah, I'm not hungry. That can wait. I couldn't wait to see you. I miss you.
1: I miss you too.
0: You do?

0: person called Stanley and Jay. Maybe he's with them or something. No, don't worry, I'll call others. Yes, please, please.
1: Okay, thank you.
2: Mom, Mom, I just got off the phone with Amaka and Paul, even Marshall, and he's not with either of them.
3: Where could he be then? Where did he go to? At this time of the night?
2: Mom, Mom, please, please just calm down, okay? Let me continue trying his number. Babe, what happened to you? Oh my goodness, were you involved in an accident? Why haven't you been picking your calls? Talk to us now, what happened?
4: I'm okay, I'm fine.
5: Ha. Young man, I want you to tell me what happened to you. Who did this to you? I want to know.
4: No one, Mom.
5: Did you fight?
4: Mom, stop being worried. I'll be okay.
2: You're not okay. You're not fine. Just talk to us. Tell us the person. Just give us the person's name. Tell us the bastard that did this to you. The person needs to be put behind bars. What is all this nonsense now?
4: Lupita, I appreciate your concern. But honestly, you have to stay out of this.
2: Eh?
4: It's none of your business.
2: It is my business.

0: my business, Andrew.
1: You won't talk to her like that. No, you won't. She has been worried sick about you.
0: Tell him. Simnobuho, my business.

0: This is a serious issue. Mike.
1: Was he involved?
0: Maybe caterpillar jam him for face. Hey, brother. Oh my goodness. Jeez. I literally prayed so hard that you're trying to pull Alex, but this is so bad. What were you thinking before getting into a fight?
1: Hey, do not lecture me. And don't you dare try to mother me right now.
0: Oh, please. Mom is not here to do that for you. So I'm here. Let me get something to clean you up. My goodness. Why don't you ever listen? Babe, please help call the doctor, please.
2: Honestly, Sil, I am so confused right now. I'm still shocked at Andrew's behavior. I least expected this from him.
3: Just forget about Andrew. Have you tried getting in touch with your lover boy? Is he okay?
2: He wouldn't pick. He's obviously mad at me after finding out about Andrew. I mean, I didn't expect him to be happy. This wasn't the way I planned on telling him.
3: Don't worry, Angie. His anger is justified. He won't be angry for long. Do you want me to call him?
2: No. I don't want it to seem awkward.
3: If you so wish, just keep me posted of what happens.
2: Sure, I will. Bye.

0: high beam.
1: What do you want?
0: Come on, can't I see my girl again?
1: Your girl?
0: Yes.
1: We are done. You said so yourself. So let me be.
0: I can't. You know I love you, Angela.
1: Really? Like I'm some piece of furniture you own? If we want to go down memory lane, you and the things. You called me a cheap whore before your mother. So what more do you want?
0: Another chance to make things right. Another chance to make it up to you.
1: We are so done with that. Let me be. What's so hard for you to understand there?
0: Angela. Angela. Angela, I said I'm sorry, okay? Angela. I am sorry. Just hear me out, okay? Angela, I love you, don't you get it?

out of my sight.

bag. 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What is wrong here? Madame.

0: Lupita, Gloria told me. What is it? Lupita, what is it you're crying? Come on, talk to me. What is it? Oh, come on, please. Calm down and talk to me. What is it? It's okay, it's okay. It's okay, it's okay, it's okay. It's okay. It's okay. I want you to calm down, stop crying, and talk to me. It's okay. It's okay. It's okay. It's okay. It's okay. It's okay.
1: So, ma'am, this girl in question has a boyfriend.
2: Point of correction, she had a boyfriend.
1: Oh, okay, okay, fine. She had a boyfriend. But I think that's where the problem is coming from. I mean, why would that guy want to beat your ass to pop?
2: I don't know. Maybe they had a rough break.
1: A rough break? But that's not your business. No. I mean, why would he take it up on you instead of her? I don't get it.
2: Really?
1: Of course. Okay, tell me, what happens now? What's next?
2: How do you mean?
1: What do you mean by, how do I mean? I don't get it. Don't tell me you still want to continue going out with that girl. Huh? Everything about that girl is sort of a bad news.
2: Everything like what?
1: About your sister's perception about her. Huh? Your sister has never been cool with her and this happened. Do you think your sister will sit and watch this unfold?
2: Well, this is why you're going to keep your mouth shut. This is going to remain between you and I.
1: Well, well. Right here, I'm going to promise you that. Or the other way around, I don't know when sister begins to be touchy.
2: Hey, can you stop telling me about the things my sister does to you? What is that?
1: Hey, but you don't need to blame me. Your sister is freaking hot. Your sister is freaking hot. But fine.
2: You know what? I need your help with something.

0: Marco.
1: Hi.
2: Hi.
1: I am Marco, Mana's friend.
2: Oh,
1: and you must be Angela, right?
2: Yes, I am.
1: You always talk about you.
2: Really?
1: What the time?
2: Well, how is he? Is he okay? I called all through the night. I even sent messages. He didn't pick my calls. Neither did he reply my messages. Forget it. He's mad. Well, he should have at least let me know he's fine or something.

0: You see, Angela, relax, okay? To answer your question, so, you know, but for the first time, I've seen him photo by a woman. I'm telling you, and I was surprised. But he's not mad at you. Of course, if he's mad at you, I wouldn't be here. He even sent me over to check on you.
1: He did?
0: Of course, he did. Sorry, he was pretty in a bad shape last night, so he couldn't pick up your call. Neither could we.

0: Well, if you don't mind, if you want to see him now, we can. Do you mind?
1: Sure, of course. I want to see him. Please just have a seat. Let me...
2: Thank you. Thank you.
1: Excuse me.
2: It's okay. It's okay.

0: Hey, bro.
1: What's up? Thank you. Let me get the door for you. Bro.
0: All right, bro.
1: Yeah. Thanks.
0: All right, bro.

0: I know this is bad timing. I never intended to invite you to my house like this. But nonetheless, you're welcome to my humble abode. Just make yourself comfortable.
1: I'm sorry. I'm sorry about what Andrew did to you. You didn't deserve any of that. And I know I owe you an explanation about him. He's
0: your ex. That is pretty clear. See, I don't hold you accountable for what he did. I just didn't know you were in a relationship and I didn't know how it ended.
1: It was pretty bad.
0: Angie, look at me. You don't have to explain yourself if you don't want to. Truth is, I did not give you room to tell me all those things. Neither did I. And I'm sure we both have our own reasons. Hopefully, as time goes on, we'll have time to talk about those things, right?
1: All right. I'm really sorry.
0: Shh. Don't beat yourself. The reason why you were here is because I missed you. And I don't want you to feel guilty for something you know nothing about. So relax.
1: Thank you.
0: You're welcome. Do you care for anything to drink?

0: You like it?
1: I love it. Really nice.
0: Thank you. What?
1: Nothing. Hey, sis. You're here. Welcome.
2: What's going on here?
0: Hi. I'm not sure we've met before, but...
2: We've met? You don't seem to have a sharp memory.
1: Angie, this is my sister. Sister, Rosie.
2: I know her, Emmanuel. What I do not know or understand is what she's doing here.

0: seen
1: her. Hey, stop it. Can you be nice? Angie here is my guest. Please, come. Come, sit down. Oh, you brought food for me? Too bad, I'm already eating, but if you want, you can... Just don't mind it, okay? Just, let's eat.
2: Did I do anything wrong?
1: No, you didn't do anything wrong. You're just feeding me. Look at me. Ignore her, just feed me, I'm hungry. You gonna smile for me? Smile. A real one. That is not a real smile. Okay, now I'm gonna die because you're not feeding me.

0: Dann tue ich es wieder.
1: Okay, sure.
0: This is really nice. We have grapes here. Alisa, I'm making you smile.

0: So it's because of her, right? You fight.
1: I never told you that.
0: Oh, man, I'm not dumb. My goodness. You already started because of a woman. This is so unlike you, brother.
1: She's not the subject for my fight. I already told you everything that happened. You can choose to believe me or not, but please, leave Angie out of your weird imagination. She has nothing to do with any of this.
0: She's not right for you, bro.
1: Rosie, you know, I am at the stage of my life where I can consciously and confidently decide on that. And whatever my decision is at the end of the day, you don't have a choice than to respect that. We may not have a definite term for what we have going on, but I want you to know that Angie is a huge part of my life and I don't want you scaring her.
0: Me? Scare her? No way. She's going to leave. And when she does, trust me, it's never going to be on me.

0: Hey, please listen to me. Can you please listen to me? I'm talking to you. Hey, please. You can't be this angry forever. You told me it's not good for your health, you know.
1: Patronize me, Mike. You know better than he is. You knew he got involved in that gang fight, but you said nothing about it. You're just as bad.
0: Babe, I wish to tell you. I wanted to tell you, but I don't want you to run off to tell your mother about this. You know how sensitive she is with things. I'm sorry.
1: Are you calling me a loudmouth?
0: No. Please.
1: But that's what you implied.
0: No.
1: Oh my God, Mike, no. I can't believe you right now.
0: Wait. Okay. It's a bad choice of word, my bad. I'm sorry. Okay, but look at it on the brighter side. What if I made the right choice for him? At least he has finally moved on from Fanny. Of course. Please. Okay. Thank God he's mad, unlike the past few years. That is the most important thing. Understand me? I'm sorry for everything. Please.
1: With someone like her, I beg to differ.
0: Babe,

0: Are you serious? I honestly can't believe that your brother could do something like that.
1: Believe me, Neki. It's so annoying whenever I get to think about it. I mean, just for a girl.
0: Wait a minute. Are you sure that girl is not using jazz on him?
1: Well, I won't be surprised if she is.

0: otherwise, he wouldn't be following her like a lost puppy.
1: Well, I don't think Jazz is going to work on your brother. I don't think so.
0: Babe, and the fair girls of these days, oh, you have no idea what they are capable of just to get whatever they want.
1: I can't start judging her from a distance. I have not gotten to know her. I don't believe she'll be that bad. You know, I don't think so.
0: Nikki, I know what I'm saying. You know, if it's with someone like you, I'll be bothering myself.
1: I don't want it. I have told you several times. Stop matchmaking me with your brother. It's not going to work.
0: Nikki, both can still give love a chance.
1: Which love? Where is the love? See, Rosie, please. I don't have strength for this topic now. Just, I came here to look for the new arrival. You say you have new arrival, Abby. Please go and bring them. And let's stop this talk. Which love? Which love are you talking about? Where is the love?

0: How do I look? Look. Check me out.
1: Beautiful, sexy. You're where to?
0: I should be asking you that. Where are we going? Are we going on a date? Do you want to take me on a surprise date?
1: Lupita, I am going out for something private. I'm not going with you.
0: The last time I checked, I'm your fiancé. So I don't think I can spoil anything for you.
1: Listen, I know you have friends. Call your friends, visit them, okay? Today, this movement is for me alone.
0: I don't want to go out with my friends. I want to go out with my boyfriend, my fiancé.
1: You heard what I said.
0: You did not walk out on me. Don't do that to me. We're still talking. I'm your fiancé. Take me anywhere you're going to. Yes.
1: You are not going out with me. Period.

0: Hello.
1: Good day.
0: Same here.
2: Please, do you know Angela's whereabouts?
0: No, I don't.
2: You mean you didn't see her leave this morning?
0: Not really. I don't think I've seen Angela for like 2 days now.
2: Okay.
0: Don't you have a number? You can call her.
2: Don't worry.

What nonsense are you telling me, Henry? I told you I need something concrete. Don't you get it? I paid you heavily for your services. So don't make it look like you're doing me one big favor or something. Henry, do what you are paid for. Get off my phone! Ah!

0: Hey.
1: I can't get enough of this view, man.
0: You're up already.
2: Mm-hmm. Good morning.
0: Good morning. How was your night?
2: It was good. You know, I love it when you wear my shirt.
0: Do?
2: It looks good on you. I want you to wear it every day.
0: Oh, that is exactly what I've been doing. Not like I came with any clothes anyway.
2: Well, that is not a problem. It can be solved. Let's go shopping.
0: No.
2: Why?
0: No, Manuel.

0: online shopping, please, no.
1: It hasn't been long you took me shopping. Besides, I have not even worn half of the clothes you got me.
2: Am I complaining?
1: You mustn't complain. We are not going shopping. I don't want you to spend more.
2: So what are we going to do? Since I'm not going to work today, I was thinking we should go out there and have a little fun.
1: Why aren't you going to work?
2: Well, let's just say I decided to. Perks of being your own boss. So tell me, what do you say?
1: You sure try the hand again?
2: Well, I wouldn't be so successful if I wasn't good at the game.
1: Really? Yeah. Really?
2: Yes.
1: Really?
2: So we'll go shopping, right?
1: You win. We'll go shopping.
2: So what are you making?
1: Surprise.
2: Surprise? Ooh, I love surprises.
1: I know you do.
2: I can't wait. Don't keep me waiting, yeah?
1: Okay.
3: Don't keep me waiting.
1: Don't keep me waiting. Don't keep me waiting.
3: You know I heard that, right?
1: Oh, what?
3: You know I heard that.
1: What?
3: I heard that.
1: What do you want to do? Oh, no, come. I go attack you.

0: see you're still blinded.
1: Rosie, not now, please.
2: I don't know what you think you're doing with that. But I will not sit back and watch you make another mistake of your life.
1: Do you realize that I'm old enough to take care of myself?
2: Oh, please. Please, Emmanuel, I need you to open your eyes.
1: Rosie!
2: Open your eyes!
1: Stop!
3: Ooh. Aren't these my favorite siblings? Hello.
1: Ah, Neki. It's been a long time. How have you been?
3: I'm fine. I'm good. And you?
1: I'm good. It's been a long time.
3: Yeah, since you've not been around, you know.
1: Yeah, you know how work is, you know what I'm saying?
3: I can see. So how are you doing? How are you guys doing?
1: I don't mind this one. She's always like that.
3: So how's the business?
1: Hey, you ready?
4: Yes, I am.
1: Nice.
3: Hey, you're pretty.
4: Thank you.
3: Yeah.
1: Oh, sorry. Angie, meet my friend Neka, Neki. This is Angie.
4: Hi, Neka.
3: Hi.
4: Nice to meet you.
3: Just call me Neki. Oh. I could see the one that has been making your head spinning. She's looking good.
1: Oh. Mm-hmm. I guess Rosie has been running her mouth.
3: Well, not in a bad way.
1: Anyways, thank you. We have to get going.
3: All right.
1: Nice to meet you.
3: Around.
1: All right,
3: yeah.
1: Take care.
3: All right.
1: All right, let's go. Let's go.
4: Bye, Neka.
3: All right, bye. She's not bad. Quartz.
5: So that's you.
6: Yeah.
5: Well, she's not bad. She's beautiful.
0: Are we talking about beauty here? What happens to the inward beauty that supersedes every other thing?
3: Well, you can't just judge her. You've not spent enough time with her.
0: Well, I don't need to spend time with her before getting to know what she's capable of.
3: What if you are wrong?
0: I wish I am. But that's besides the point. He's even confused right now. He doesn't know if he should call her a girlfriend or a lover.
3: Please. The guy I just saw now is far from being confused. I mean, that guy is in love. Wait, you think he's confused?
5: Ah, nah, he's not confused.
3: No, see, let's just change something, okay? Please, I don't want to laugh. Let's change the topic, okay? Please. So how have you been?
1: Why would you think that? Look. It's not you, it's me.
4: That's not true.
1: I swear, she's just being protective of me.
4: Let me guess, you had a

0: taller than you. Was he her?
1: Who, Nikki? No. Nikki and I dated when we were younger, and I messed everything up with my uncontrolled jealousy. But it has nothing to do with you.
0: That one must have hurt too.
1: Yeah. First heartbreak ever. It was crazy. But how did we get talking about my past?
0: Sorry, I shouldn't have asked you about her.
1: No, it's fine. It's okay. You and I know that's not what I mean. Look, I don't want you to think that all this is happening because of

0: Reggie.
1: What are you doing here? Hold on. Have you been sleeping here for days?
0: What's going on?
1: Nothing. Not really. I'm just fine.
0: Don't do that. Wait. Syria. I know you too well. So tell me, what is wrong?

0: Angie, you see,
1: I never knew what time would come that I would see men as come. But
2: yeah, yes, they are. I've had first-hand experience, so I understand. I'm not too worried. You'll be back, okay?
1: I don't want him to come back. I want him to stay far from me, Angie. I want him to stay far.
2: That was the same thing you said the last time. And immediately you apologized, you ran into his arms.
1: That's because I was blinded by love. Oh, Angie, this hurts. It really, really does hurt. It hurts. I don't want to hurt.

ensinar ele.

please. I'm sorry. I'm very sorry, please. Say something. I'm sorry, Manu.

0: Why is Andrew doing this to me? What does he want? He's literally turning my life into a living hell. I dated him, but he threw me to the wolves to save his silly ass, and now he wouldn't even let me be.
1: Angie, this is really getting out of hand. And it's beginning to piss me off. I think it's time you had a talk with this guy.
0: For how long? I mean, I have spoken to him about this, but he wouldn't listen. Like, I'm even beginning to sound like a broken record. This is just...
1: Okay, calm down. So what are your plans? What do you want to do?
0: I don't know
1: what to do right now. I'm so confused. How's Manuel? How is he handling all this?
0: He's really pissed. He couldn't even look at me in the eyes when we go home. Or who wouldn't be?
1: You really need to talk to this guy.
2: I mean, it's obvious merely telling me off is not working. You have a man in your life now. He can keep on doing all this. Book an appointment, a restaurant, a lounge, anything. But you both really need to talk. Please. Maybe that's the only way he'd listen. You have to.
3: Okay. See, this is exactly what I've been afraid of. You know, this is it. I told you this guy is of no good, but you wouldn't listen. Now say it yourself. You even fought in the public. And that too for a girl.
4: Lucy, please calm down. Calm down. You know, blames and yelling isn't going to solve anything.
3: Of course they won't. Because he's never going to listen. So why now? Where is the girl in question, if I may ask? Run off home to coil up and cry, or probably back in her lover's arms?
5: Rosie, stop it. Yes, I know you don't like it and I get it. But you don't have the right to talk to her like that.
3: Like what? That is a digging
4: opportunity. I said enough!
3: Do you know what? Do whatever you want. I'm done talking. But don't say I didn't warn you. Why am I even bothered? It's not my name being plastered all over the internet.
6: Just do whatever that pleases you. I don't give a damn.
4: Rose.
7: Calm down. Calm down. Don't take her words to heart. You know your sister, she's very stubborn. But I'm talking

0: Andrew! Andrew! Andrew, what is this? What is this, Andrew? What is that? Andrew! Andrew, why are you like this? Why have you sold your shame in the market, Andrew? You know, before now, I actually thought you have some respect for yourself. But I never knew that you're so shameless. I never knew that you're such an arrogant, stupid, shameless he-goat. That is what you are. Yes, that is what you are. Ah! Oh my goodness.
1: So you had me drilled.
0: Hold on. So you still have the mouth to speak English? Levita, so you had me drilled. What's this? Look at it very well. You don't know what I'm talking about? Don't you know what I'm talking about? Hey, Andrew, I don't know how you see me. I don't know what you take me for. But let me tell you something, boyfriend. News flash! You see this relationship? We die here. We are in this together. I go nowhere, you go nowhere. Yes, so we die here. Get prepared, though, because I go nowhere. Whether by force or by peace, anyhow you want it, I will give it to you. I am soon to be Mrs. Andrew, so get that into your thick skull. Rubbish.

Yeah, Henry. Do you have any news for me? Are you for real? That's good. That's the kind of news I love to hear. Thank you very much. I'll see you later.

0: Wait on, sir.
1: Yes, how may I help you?
0: Yes, I'm Mr. Emmanuel.
1: Yes?
0: You're under arrest.
1: For what?
0: When we get to the station, you explain more.
2: Move this way.
1: Don't worry. I'll go.

thought. What nonsense? What stupid missing persons report are you talking about? No. No! Michael, please, I'll be there shortly, please. What's the meaning of this?

0: It's better. I don't understand what kind of misunderstanding this is. Get my brother out of there. He hasn't done anything. He's innocent.
1: Please, can you stop?
2: Please don't tell me to calm down. You know my brother so well. You know him. He's not capable of doing such a thing. And besides, the girl in question is... Oh, here she is. The almighty missing and raped Angela.
1: Babe, can you stop? Control your emotions. Woman, do you know where you are? If you continue with this, I will ask you to leave this office.
3: No, you shouldn't be saying that, Inspector. I mean, how do you make an arrest without proper investigation?
1: Young woman, who are you?
3: I am the woman at the center of this controversy. I am Angela Obadi. And the man in your custody is innocent.
1: Innocent?
3: Yes. I don't even know why someone will file a missing persons report on me when I am here. I'm not missing, obviously. Fine, I believe whoever made this report must have dropped a picture. So you can confirm I'm the same person in the picture. So check.

0: stop there. Just stop, okay? So it is not enough that you're milking my brother dry. You even connive to have his name tarnished. How more low would you stoop?
1: Rosie, it's not her fault. You know it's a little misunderstanding, right?
0: From her lover, right? What does that even tell you? Listen, mommy's already all shaken up because of all this. Shouldn't you be more worried about your mother than this?
1: Rosie, it's okay. It's okay. All right? All this is because of her ex-boyfriend. And trust me, I'll do something about it, okay?

0: how low you can fall. Why would you drag an innocent man into your mess?
1: Angela was only trying to save you.
0: Save me from what? Tell me! Save me from what? Because from the look of things, the only person who needs saving is you. And that is to save you from your destructive self.
2: What are you saying? This is me trying to...
3: Andrew, I am really trying to become here. Let me be. I am begging you in the name of God. Let me be.
4: I won't let you be. I will not let you be. How do you expect me to let you be? I can't and I won't. This is me. This is me trying to save you from that God.

0: all over the beach. I will not let you be.
1: This is what I foresaw. I told you this guy isn't right for you, but you wouldn't listen. Because I'm the one with the widest imaginations. Now look where it has gotten you. A police cell for a crime you never even thought of. Please, no, don't babe me here. I know none of you would ever see anything wrong with what that girl did. She's about to put my brother's life into pieces. What you guys see in her is really beyond me. Emmanuel, where are you going to?
2: Hey, can you just let the young man be? Can't you see that he's obviously stressed for heaven's sake?
1: Then why are you shouting at me?
2: I have to shout at you. You need to calm down. Let him rest, please. Excuse me, please.
1: Michael! Emmanuel!
3: Oh my goodness!
1: What happened to him?
4: I have no idea, ma. He has refused to talk since he came to join the guys and I to drink. I've even tried asking him, but he isn't saying anything.
5: Oh, he didn't say anything?
4: Nothing, ma.
1: Why would you allow him to drink to this extent? Why didn't you stop him?
5: Don't talk like that. You should be grateful that he brought him back home. Thank you, my dear.
4: He's nothing, ma. Sorry. He would have done the same for me, ma. I have to take my leave now, ma. Take care of him, please.
1: Bye-bye.
6: You got yourself drunk?
7: I am not drunk, Mom. I am not.
6: You are drunk.
7: Oh.
6: Mom, what are we going to do?
8: Take him to his room. Take him upstairs.
6: Mom, you know I can't. It's heavy.
7: Leave me. I can take myself upstairs.
6: No, hey. What? Oh my goodness. What? Where are you going? No, look at the body. Yes, come back.
8: I told you it's heavy.
6: Andrew.
8: Okay, stand up.
7: What do you mean it's heavy?
6: Mommy,
7: you better take him to bed. Are you expecting me to carry him to his room?
6: Mommy, say this is not your bed now. Stand up.
1: Take it easy, okay? Yes, we're in the room. Okay. Sorry, okay? Sorry, you'll be fine.
7: Angela, I love you so much.
1: What is wrong with you, Andrew? You're not serious.

0: Excuse me?
1: Well, don't sound like you don't know what I'm talking about. I mean, for how long are you going to suffer yourself because of this girl? A girl that is even contemplating on whom to be with?
0: You know this is not her fault, right?
1: Don't care. The truth is that what happened because of her. So I don't care. She's bad news.
0: Hey, please. Do not talk about her like that.
1: No, I should call her an angel. I should call her an angel. Mano, I know how much you like this girl. And I know you're fighting it. But ask yourself a question, does she want it? Huh? You've been passing through a lot lately because of this particular girl, Mano.
0: So, what would you have me do? Kick her to the curb?
1: Well, you can do that if you want to. You can go ahead and do that. I support you. Okay? But if you think she's worth it, fine. So you have to ask yourself a question. Is she worth it? You better be sure of what you want before
2: you sleep. I am telling you. Yes, Mr. DPO. I believe we live in a country with a constitution ruled by laws, and no man is above the law. I want you to take this matter and follow it up to the end.

0: Do not be humiliated and let it go just like that. No, sir. Please, I want this matter trashed legally. I will stop by at your office later in the day. Thank you.
1: No, Mom. I am not going to do it. Why should I? I did nothing wrong.
2: Really? You got an innocent man arrested?
3: For no reason. And to you, you did nothing wrong. Are you crazy or what?
1: I did what was necessary to save your life. He's not good for her. And he's bad news.
3: No. She is bad news. You have caused a lot of damages since you started seeing this girl. And what is it about this girl that drives you nuts?
1: Very simple. I love her, Mom. I love her. I've always loved her. I kept this secret because of the kind of person you are. Guess what? You did exactly what I feared. But you know what? I am not going to make that mistake again. For your information, Mom, tell her to pack her things and leave this house because I am not going to marry her.
3: Andrew!

Yeah? What have you got? Right, send that to my email right now.

0: So, because he refused to tender an apology, you're doing this. Now tell me, what do you intend to gain?
1: What do I intend to gain?
0: Yes.
1: I don't know. But all I know is your family is in for trouble and bankruptcy if this gets to the public.
0: You know what? It's not because I'm afraid of your threat, young man. Because I never wanted my son mingling with the likes of that girl. She's not just the bad news. She's the worst news. I wonder what you saw in her.
1: I saw a treasure. One that everyone was blind to see.
0: You know what? He will marry Lupita. She is my chosen one. You don't need to worry yourself about him anymore.
1: Thank you. Oh, and I don't make threats. I just don't make empty promises.
0: I'll tell you something. Just an advice. Be careful of that girl.
1: Thank you. But I don't need it.
2: Have a nice day, Mrs. Bernard.

0: Come on, Mike. You're blowing this out of proportion.
1: You're telling me to calm down? I should calm down? Huh?
2: You took a risk you shouldn't have, but you were telling me, Manuel, to calm down.
1: Do you know what could have happened to you while you were there? Oh, come on, that was some sort of stupid move we made.
0: I know. All that you're saying, I've heard you, but I just went there to relay a message. And I'm sure by now, he has gotten it.
1: I know, but you still mess up. You took a risk, you messed up. Huh?
2: You're just lucky that your sister is not here. If not, she could have freaked out on you. Trust me.
1: You messed up. Meanwhile, how is Angela? How is it going with her?
0: Honestly, I don't know.
3: I haven't spoken to her since that last time.
0: I'm sure she still thinks I am mad at her, or probably I hate her right now.
1: I know, but on the contrary, it's the other kind of feeling. So have you told her how much you truly love her?
0: Mike.
1: Of course, I know you're crazy about this girl. I mean, I'm surprised that she never noticed it. To drill out questions from you.
2: Listen, Manuel, okay, I know your past
1: relationships has been a hell of a ride, but you can't keep judging every woman like that, you know, expecting the worst from them. No, my friend.
0: You know what? You have a point. I mean, all these things you're saying, it's right. Angela is for me.
1: Well, good luck, bro. Good luck.
0: Thank you.
1: Manuel.

0: What is the meaning of this? Huh? Have you been drinking this early morning? Who would drive like this if not for you?
1: So stealing my woman wasn't enough for you.
2: Then you had the guts, the nerves, to come to threaten me in my own house.
3: Did I hear you say your woman? She's not your woman, you frustrated son. She stopped being your concern the moment you kicked her to the curb. Now get this straight. She doesn't want to have anything to do with you. When I met her, you guys were done. So get your shit right and move your whatever out of my way because I am running late.
2: Do not say you weren't warned.
0: Oh, I hear you. I hear you. Rubbish.

0: for crying out loud, Angie. You're making the whole air choky. Can you at least sit down?
1: No, what to do?
0: You have two options. It's either you call him or text him. I mean, that's if you decided to have the necessary talk with him.
1: But what if...
0: Angie, this is a guy that treated you badly. So what's with the what if? You need to have a necessary conversation with him and put him in his place.

0: Sorry, it's occupied.
1: Sorry, he's not coming.
0: Do I know you?
1: No, you don't. But you know my man that you've been screwing all this while.
0: I don't
1: get Andrew.
0: You.
1: I'm talking about Andrew. Or don't you know Andrew anymore?
0: Look,
1: shut the fuck up. Listen, Angela, whatever they call you. I'm not here to fight with you. I'm very calm, right? I'm here to warn you. Stay away from my man, Andrew. Andrew is mine. Stop taking him away from me. Andrew is mine. Can't you just let him be? Stay away from him if you don't want to regret your life. I'm calm, right? But the next time you will see me, I wouldn't be this calm.
0: Listen.
1: Hold on. I'm not done talking to you. Listen. I can be quite patient, but not when you want to mess around with my man. Even a patient dog has its limits. This is my limit for me. Stay away from my man. Stay away from Andrew. Stay away from him, because the next time I will come back to you because of this same issue, you will regret your life. You frustrated
0: be having
1: bitch.
0: This conversation with Andrew and not.
1: You still have the man to talk. You still have the man to talk. Let me tell you something. This is the tip of an iceberg of what will happen to you if you don't stay away from my man. You still have the man to talk. I don't blame you. Rubbish. Let me see you close to my man again. I will disfigure your face. Advance, snatch, Olosho. Olosho. What is it? Oh, finally you came. I came to do what I should have done since.
2: You are my man and nobody is taking you away from me. Did you hear that? Rubbish.
3: Lupita.

0: for leaving my house, and that is fine now. You're leaving my house. The same thing that got into her and she decided to meddle in my affairs. What gave her the right? What gave her the right?
1: Mom, don't listen to him. Mom, I did not do anything wrong. Oh. I did not do anything wrong. Mom, I was only fighting for my man. Did I do anything wrong by fighting for what is mine?
0: And who is your man?
1: You are my man.
0: I am not your man. I don't even have feelings for you. Come on, we had things. You enjoyed it and I enjoyed it and that is it. Why are you calling me your man?
1: Stop it. Stop it this minute!

0: to do such a thing in the public.
1: How?
2: I couldn't take it anymore, Mom. Yes, I could not. Mom, you are a woman. Put yourself in my shoes. You understand how I feel. How can you see someone you call your man going around town with some other girl? Mom, am I not good enough for him?
0: My dear, you have been with Andrew long enough to know he's a stubborn boy. If you keep pushing

0: pushing like this, you will lose him.
1: I lost him long time ago, Mom. Yes. Mom, this is not the Andrew I grew up with. This is not the Andrew I fell in love with. This is not the Andrew that is supposed to be my husband, Mom. Mommy, no, I've tried. I've tried my best to make this thing work between me and him, but he's not just responding. He doesn't see me, like, he doesn't even know if I exist or not. Mom, it's not easy now. I'm a woman. Mom, you should understand. You're a woman like me.
2: It's okay. Just calm down. It's okay. It's okay. It's okay. I understand how you feel. It's okay. Trust me. I understand how you feel. But you need to calm down, please.
1: What do you want me to do? It's even like you myself. Oh, my God, a sniper. Where am I going to be?
2: Calm down, okay? It's okay. It's okay. Calm down, okay? Calm down. It's okay. Calm down. It's okay. It's
3: okay. Babe.
4: What do you want? Haven't you and your girlfriend done enough?
3: I am here for us to talk.
4: There is nothing for us to talk about. I have said this severally.
3: Angie, I am still very much in love with you. I am sorry I could not stand for you when my mother surfaced. I know you are hot. You have every right to be mad at me. But here am I, pleading for a second chance. I know I have made mistakes. I am human. I am ready to fix them. Believe me. Angie, I still love you. I still want to be that man you once loved. Remember, everything was hard in the past. All the time we shared. I really love you.
5: Hey, what's wrong?

Angie. Angie. Let him go.

Listen, Peter. I cannot marry you, and I will not. So, the earlier you pack your things and leave, the better for you and I. Get your things and leave when you still have time. Let's not force the excuse.

0: Do you think she would like it?
1: It's good. I wish we got maybe a cake, because this one looks very sweet.
2: The size is okay.

0: You're welcome.
1: Oh. Thank you.
2: Yeah, thank you. It's beautiful.
0: Angela. Honestly, you're the most beautiful thing that has ever happened in my life. You're my joy. You're my happiness. You're my world. In fact, you're my everything. And I love you. I love you so much. You know, I can go on and on to read you an epistle of why I want you in my life. But there will be no need for that. Because you already know how much I love you. Angela. Would you do me the favor of being my wife? I want to spend the rest of my life with you.
2: Andrew, I've been trying so hard to deceive myself that this is working. But the truth still remains that we are not good for each other.
0: No. What are you saying? You love me.
2: I don't love you. I'm in love with someone else.
0: Angela, you said you loved me.
2: Listen, Andrew. We should not waste each other's time. You need to find someone else, someone who is willing to love and be with you. It's not me.
0: Angela, please.
1: Drew, please, don't pressure her. Hey, Angie, I am so proud of you. I have been waiting for you to make this decision. So now you have. Can we go now?
0: No.
1: Bye, listen, my dear. Angie, let's go.
3: I am telling you that love is nothing you can play with because
4: I told you. Look at that beautiful dress.

0: What are you doing here?
1: Rosie, because I need to see Emmanuel. I need to talk to him.
0: He's not here.
1: You're lying. I get it, you don't like me, and you may have your reasons, but please, I need to see him. I need to talk to him.
0: You won't.
2: Why? She wants to talk to your brother, not you.
1: Seal, let me handle it, okay? I am pleading with you. Please, let me see.
0: Are you deaf?
2: You are the one who's deaf. Can't you hear her? She wants to speak to your brother, not you, girl.
1: Sylvia, you're not helping matters here. Please,
2: call your brother.
0: Look, he's not in the country. So if you have any message for him, tell me, and then I will relate it to him.
3: Rosie, I'll take it.
0: No way. Don't tell me you're going to listen to after all she's done to you.
3: It's okay. It's okay.
1: Love you, Mama. I know I am an idiot, a fool even. And I know you don't want to see me because of some stupid decisions I made. Please, I beg you, forgive me. I was supposed to get engaged today, but I couldn't. I couldn't because I realized that I am in love with you and not him.
0: You realize that too late, don't you think so?
1: Sorry. I am so sorry that I hurt you. I'm sorry that I took your love for granted. Yes, you didn't say it to me, but you showed me. You showed me every day. I didn't tell you that I love you because I was scared. I was scared of being rejected. I was scared you were going to tell me you loved me even when you don't mean it. I know you're still figuring things out. I know you need time. But I need you to please give me a second chance. I know I messed up. Please forgive me. I can't live without you. If you don't feel the same way, I understand. Just want you to know that I'm sorry. I'm sorry.
2: Angie!

0: 1 second, okay?
1: Okay.

Hey, wow, that was so fast. Sleeping already?

0: get up.
1: Get up. Look at the time.
0: Get up, get up, get up.
1: Go and take your shower. No.
2: Babe.
1: What are you doing?
2: Babe.
0: Come, baby, you have
2: no. I'm sleepy. Get up.
0: You have to take your shower.
2: No.
0: Going to.
2: No, no.
0: Look,
1: okay, I'm going. Wait. Are you for? Come on from that bed.
2: Leave me alone.
1: Don't do that. Oh, okay. This is your plan. No, this is your plan.
2: Leave me alone. I'm not going there. You're doing it.

smile for the rest of his life. You are the best thing that ever happened to me. And I cherish every moment.

0: that help?
1: Oh, okay.
2: Oh my gosh.
3: It's giving me ideas.

0: Hey, babe.
1: Yep.
0: Hold on, you forgot this.
1: Oh.
0: Here you go. Here.
1: Thank you so much, baby. I would have come back for this. Do I look?
0: Perfect.
1: Hmm. You are my sunshine. Aww. I love you.
0: I love you too.

lies. They are all lies. Everything you ever told me is a lie. Everything you preached is a lie. This marriage is a lie.

0: He's cheating on me. What? Brian is cheating on me.
1: Coming! Baby! Okay. Look at you. I missed you. How have you been?
2: Too. I'm alright.
1: What are you doing here? Aren't you supposed to be at work?
2: Yes, I am. I thought I should come and see your beautiful face before I go. Don't want my day to be bad.
1: Coming from someone that spent all night with his wife. Look, you're beginning to spend too much time with her these days.
2: She is my wife. You know that, right?
1: And you and I know you love her.
2: And I'm not hiding that fact. I love her. And I love you too.
1: You love me too?
2: Mm-hmm.

0: love me more. Okay.
1: So you have to go to work, and I will see you this evening, right?
2: Okay, definitely. As if you have my time.
1: I'm all yours, baby. Bye.
2: Okay.
1: Let me see you off.
2: Come now.
1: Oh. Bye.
3: So what are you going to do now?
4: I'm going to trace that girl, find her, and mess her up.
3: You will do no such thing.
4: Meaning?
3: Women need to understand that the other woman is not to be blamed. She never promised you love nor loyalty. It was actually your husband who promised you all this thing. And he should be the one you should be interrogating, not her.
4: But she knows that he is married.
3: Well, there could be a possibility that she knows and a possibility that she doesn't know. See, men just hide their identity. Why some flaunt it? Well, that can never scare the side chicks away from them.
4: Look, it sounds more like I'm the side wife. He spends the entire weekend with her claiming to be out of town.
3: Don't worry. We're going to handle this in a more matured way.
4: What do you mean?
3: Okay, we need to find out why your husband started cheating in the first place. Secondly, we also have to know what you want. Do you still want the marriage? Do you want your husband? Or you want to option out? Because this is the only thing that can help us resolve all this thing.
4: Sarah, I love my husband. And I want this marriage to work.
3: I know, my dear. But we just have to take this one step at a time.
4: God. So how do I go about it?
3: Like I said, we just have to take it one step at a time.

0: VS 코미. Hello.
1: This is Eileen, Ryan's wife.
0: okay.
1: You and I know that there is something going on between my husband and you.
0: I don't think I'm ready for this conversation, Ma.
1: Oh, really? You're not ready to have this conversation, but you're busy sharing my husband with me. Now listen to me, Miss Lady. I called to warn you to stay away from my husband. You don't want me to warn you again. Stay away from Brian.
0: Ma, can... She caught the call. Wow. So she has the audacity to call me. Okay. No problem. It's on then.

0: Hey, Sarah.
1: Babes, what's up?
0: Listen, I need us to meet ASAP. Yeah, I want us to talk about something very important.

Honey, where are you? I was hoping we would have dinner together. No, it's okay. Just get home as soon as you can, okay? I'll fix us something. I love you.

0: Hey,
1: yeah, baby.
0: Right on time.
1: Hey, honey.
0: Come. Hope what you went for was okay. How did it go?
1: Well, better than I thought.
0: Hmm. Care to share?
1: In due time. What did you prepare?
0: No. Just go up, freshen up first and see for yourself.
1: Okay.
0: Mm-hmm.
1: All
0: right. Right here.

You don't call me when I'm at home. You don't do that. I'm at home. My wife is at home. You can call me when I'm in the office, it's fine, but not when I'm in my house. But it has nothing to do with care. Of course I care about you. I do. But you have to understand, I have a wife. You are not my wife, okay? You are not. Can you just stick to the plan? Stick to the plan, all right? Yes, I'm doing this because I want you to give me a child. But I need you to respect the boundaries. Respect it. That's the idea. Just listen. I'm begging you, when I'm home, don't call me. Of course, I'll see you. We'll do everything we do. But once I get to my house, stop the calling. Stick to the plan, please. Oh, gosh. All right. Oh, okay, fine. We'll see you tomorrow.

0: You are right.
1: Good.
0: We should have had that conversation. But my wife and I, we had an agreement. I didn't want to be the one to go against it. You know, she tried to delay our wedding for 3 years so that she can prepare herself, work on her career, and be ready to have kids. But I refused. I mean, why shouldn't I? 3 years, that's a lot. And I didn't want to lose her.
1: So what are you doing now? What are you doing now? Of course, if she finds out, definitely you're going to lose her. So which is important? Your wife or Steph?
0: Come on, you know I love my wife. I do. But Steph, she's initially, it was just supposed to be about her giving me kids.
1: Okay.
0: I'm the first son, you know this. You know how important it is for me to have a child. I didn't want to argue with my wife because I didn't want to lose her.
1: Mm-hmm.
0: Now getting to know Steph, she's something else. Besides, she has not given me any reason to think wrong of her, you know? She's just different, she's... What do you expect me to do? She'll wake up one morning and call her and say, hey, I'm not doing anymore, I'm going back to my wife. You know she will not give me the child again.
1: Of which you've tried this for the past years and nothing has happened.
0: Ugh.
1: Come on, guy. Let go of this. Let go. Just don't spoil this beautiful thing you have with your wife.
0: You think I don't want to let go? I do. I'm trying. Steph, she's different. Okay, she's that chef in your kitchen.
1: Oh.
0: She's that business partner in your office. She's that person you want to gist with. And then she's a magician in bed. Bro, I'm not even going there. She's that good. I mean, come on, have you seen Steph? And you know what they say about women with... the ways to carry kids. And that was what I saw.
1: This was exactly what you told me about your wife, Elaine. Do you remember?
0: I'm not saying my wife is not good. She's good, she's amazing, she's fantastic. She's romantic. But she's not like Steph. I mean, she's not that good in bed like Steph. But most importantly, man, look at Steph. I'm telling you, she has the ways to carry kids. And that is what I love about her more.
1: If she's not good, then spice her up. If you know she's not good in bed, she cannot satisfy your sexual urge, then spice her up. Don't throw her away to Steph.
0: Why are you talking as if Steph is a bad person? You and I know she's not.
1: I know she's a good person. And she's a wife material as well. But you are settled. Except you want to tell me that you want to go for two wives.
0: Of course not.
1: Then what are you doing? What are you doing? I ask you one question. If you're asked to choose between Steph and your wife, which one will you go for? Your silence is even more hurting. And you know why? Because you have placed this woman in a position where she's worthless. And trust me, this is not good. This is not good. Do not make

0: beautiful woman cry. I tell you this for free.
1: Babe, if it has gotten to this, then I think you need to take it a bit further. You need to make it at least believable for Brian to at least be able to open up to you. I probably deserve this affair in silence. What do you think?
2: It's a challenge, and I'm willing to accept it. But one thing scares me though.
1: What is it?
2: Like, what did Brian really see in her that is making him go for her?
1: I get your point, actually, but marriage is a good thing and we believe it's ordained by God. Even the heavens will work in your favor if you do the right thing.
3: Steph, do you understand what you're saying? That you're ready to fight this woman over her own husband?
4: Ella, I've been there for him. I've been supportive. Look, he's the only man in my life, babes. And you know this. Do you expect me to just leave everything just like that? I should throw it away? I can't. Look, this man is not a child. He's not a toy. And he should be able to decide for himself what he wants. And you know what? I'm going to do everything to make sure he gets married to me.
3: See, girl, I understand everything you're saying. I understand you've been there for him. I understand you've been supportive. But I'm just here to point out the reality. He's already married to that girl. Do you expect him to leave his wife for you, who is also striving to keep her husband away from you?
4: Babes, I know it's going to be difficult, okay? But I'm going to work hard to make sure I get him. Double of everything I've ever done.
3: Okay. Let's say you're going to work hard. So what happens when you invest your emotions and everything goes south? What happens?
4: You know what? I've been working on my mental health, okay? To make sure that if everything goes south, I'll still be okay. But I love him. And I trust what he feels for me. And I trust that he feels the same way too.
3: Come here. See, I am not here to judge you. I'm only here to point out the reality to you. But if you say you want to do this, you've got me 101%. Okay?
4: Are you with me?
3: Of course you know I'm with you.
4: Thank you.
1: Oh, I love you. Thank you.
4: So we're going to war, okay?
3: Mm-hmm. But don't come back to me crying tomorrow.
4: I wouldn't
3: that somebody
4: cry.
3: Has broken your eyes.
4: I'm not going to cry.
3: Okay.
4: I'm going to be strong.
3: So get me something to drink now.

0: Hello, sunshine. How is my baby girl doing? Wait, are you missing me?
1: Of course, I'm missing you. I'm always missing you. You know, sometimes I wonder if there will ever be a day when I'll wake up beside you for days, weeks, months, and years.
0: How are you doing today? Ooh. I like the sound of that. It's turning me on.
1: Then come here, baby, and see how much I'll turn you on.
0: Okay, sure. I'll be there.
1: Okay, see you soon.
0: All right. Love you. Bye.
1: Bye, baby.
0: After work, please.

0: Hey, babe. Here.
1: What is going on?
0: Okay, so I got us 2 movie tickets for us to go out tonight and spend some time together.
1: Wow, babe, that's good. But not today.
0: And why is that?
1: A friend of mine called. He said he's having a little ish. That's why I'm dressing up to go there.
0: A little ish?
1: Yeah, that's what he said. I just need to get there, find out what is going on, and see how I can help.
0: Okay, I could come with you. I mean, he's your friend. We could help him out together.
1: No, I will not let my angel stress herself. Okay? You just stay and rest. You can go see the movie, all right? It's not a problem. Or we'll still see a movie together. Believe me, just keep the ticket. But I'll go there. If it's something I can't handle, I'll call another friend of ours. We'll work it out.
0: Ryan, is there a problem?
1: No. Babe, why would you ask that?
0: Nothing. I'm just, just checking. But anyway, do take care of yourself and your friend.
1: Sure. Come here. All right, I'll go.
0: All right, take care.
1: Love you.
0: Love you too.

0: he was obviously going there. He looked me in the eyes and lied. Brian lied to me.
1: But babe, would you rather he had told you the truth? That he went to see another woman? You know men now. Men will never open up. Especially married men. They will never tell you they are cheating. See, the minute they tell you something like that, just know that they are done with that relationship. That they don't love you anymore. And he will keep lying and lying to you. So instead of wallowing in self-pity, I think you should stand up, think of a plan to get your man back. Because you see that chick?
2: That baby is one step ahead of you and she's not playing. She's already planning different evenings, going out with your husband,
1: and you're here crying. But babe, you know you're very romantic. Can you like just think of something? I don't know. You've always been a very romantic person. What's happening to you now?
0: I don't want to believe that I am doing this. Like I am practically dragging my husband with another woman. Does it even make sense?
1: I know, right? Life itself doesn't make sense. If truly you still want your marriage to work, I think you need to fight for it.
2: Sweetheart, men are stupid sets of human beings. They're only moved by what they see. It's just like...
1: You know now, when they marry us, they finally think that they've gotten us and we cannot leave. But on our own case, it's the opposite. So my darling, I really love you. And

0: I wish you well. But crying and, you know, getting angry and drinking yourself to stupor will not do anything. Fine, you can do all this, but you also need to think of a way to get your man back. I'm here for you every step of the way. I am here for you, my darling. Okay?
1: Okay.
0: We're definitely going to get him back. Trust me.

0: Now I wish I met you earlier.
1: Baby, it's not too late. You can make me yours. Now. Today.
0: But I...
1: Come on, let it go. Stop. Stop it.
0: What? You have plans?
1: Mm-hmm. I have crazy plans for you. Mm-hmm. Is that wasty?
0: Uh-huh.
1: So do you love me?
0: I do.
1: Are you sure? Mm-hmm. Are you sure?
0: Mm-hmm.
1: Okay. Let it go.

0: Good morning. Did you sleep well? I made you breakfast. Hey, I'm sorry about last night. Okay, I'm sorry I didn't come back earlier. I was trying to help Max with something and it was really serious. I didn't even notice my phone was ringing. I'm sorry it will happen again, I promise. Please, forgive me, okay?
1: How could you lie to your wife like this, Brian? Are you for real?
0: Will you forgive me or not?
2: Sure.
0: Thank you, babe. I promise it won't happen again. Okay?
2: Okay.
0: I... Breakfast! Hey. I hope you enjoy this one because I cooked it with tears in my eyes. Voila.
2: Wow.
0: I know.
2: Thank you.
0: The way you like it.
3: You did what? What is wrong with you? What exactly are you doing with your wife?
0: I don't know what I'm doing. I don't know why I'm doing what I am doing. I don't know why I am attracted to two women. I don't. Two women I don't want to see in tears.
3: Look, if you don't want to rank them by the feelings you have for them, then rank them by the position they have in your life.
0: And you think I don't know that fact? I do. But I already

0: promised Steph that I was coming.
1: Look, you cancelled the movie date you have with your wife.
0: Max, please do not do not make me feel worse than I already feel. Seeing my wife in that state, I felt like to kill myself or something, because I've never seen her in that position before. And it's never her fault. How am I supposed to tell her that I'm seeing another woman because I need a child? How am I supposed to tell her that I allowed myself to get carried away and I developed feelings for this woman? And here I am, trying my best to manage the situation, and I'm messing it up the more. And now she's being punished for it.
1: You know what? There's no point preaching this sermon. I have one thing to tell you. Receive sense. You hear me? I said, receive sense, else you're going to ruin your beautiful home. What is wrong with you?

0: Sarah, I cannot do this anymore. I swear I can't. I cannot pretend that I am not hurt. I cannot pretend that everything is fine. You know, these days, when Brian looks at me and says sweet words, they just seem like sweet rubbish. I mean, it's just like he's looking at me and lying right to my face without any fear, making me look like a complete fool.
1: Babe, I know how you feel. Well, don't take this the wrong way. It's not like I'm taking sides with your husband. But how would you feel if he tells you the truth? You say he disrespected you. Or how would you feel if he keeps the truth from you just to protect you? I'm sure you'll call him a liar. I've heard everything you've said, and everything is the truth, and I understand you. But you know, these women out there, they are very desperate and willing to do anything just to get a man. But you, as a wife, are you willing to get your man back? I'm sure you know that you can't keep a man that doesn't want to be kept. Don't get me wrong. I'm not saying you should lose yourself. But I'm just trying to tell you to at least learn to live with the realities of things. I know you're aching to tell your husband you want to confront him and speak your mind to him. But today is not the right time. We have a battle to face and we are going to fight it together. Okay? I'm here for you, baby.
0: Oh, God.
1: It's fine. It's okay.
0: Are you kidding me, Brian? I'm telling you that I just planned a date for us this evening. And you're telling me that you want to spend time with your wife?
2: I spent my entire yesterday evening with you. Did I not?
0: And so?
2: My wife is my wife. She wanted us to go see a movie yesterday. And I turned her down because of you. I'm not doing that today. This evening, it's for her.
0: Wait, hold on. What do you want? What do you really want, Brian? One minute you're singing praises of your wife, and the next minute you're not happy with her, and then you come to me? What do you really want?
2: I have made a lot of mistakes in my life. But you are not one of them. Truthfully. But my wife is my wife, and she's done nothing wrong. The fault is mine for not living up to our agreement.

0: which is why we are here, to not forget. I need you to give me a child. Yes, I fell for you, okay? But my wife is my wife. And this evening is for her. I just waited so that I can give you the information face to face.
1: And what if I say you're not spending time with her? Then what?
0: Do not push it. Don't push your luck too far.
1: Did you just walk out on me? Brian?

0: Okay.
1: Honey, what's going on here?
0: Well, I just felt I should do something special for my husband and myself. Is there anything wrong with this?
1: No, nothing at all. I'm just shocked.
0: Well, we couldn't go to the movies yesterday, so I just thought, why not do something at home? What do you think?
1: With all this setup, there's no need going upstairs.
0: Well, the idea is not for you to go upstairs, but to stay down here with me and let's enjoy the moment.
1: Yeah.
0: Come here. This way. Over here.
1: Wow. How did you?
0: Is this something special? Hold on, let's get the drinks.

0: he just switch off his phone?
1: He's obviously spending time with his wife. This is not nice. This is not fair. It's so wrong. He's not... He switched off his phone.
0: He switched off his phone.
1: That woman,

Can't believe we slept here. Last night was good. Thank you so much. I know you are very romantic, but you outdid yourself last night.

0: Thank you. I'm grateful.
1: He killed my husband. And if we need to spice up this marriage, then we will spice it up. Okay? I love you, and I'll do anything for us.
0: I love you too. So much. I love you so much. Maybe we should sleep somewhere. we should be out of bed.
1: Mm-hmm.
0: How many days today?

0: Look who we have here.
1: And who are you?
0: I am Eileen, Brian's wife.
1: Oh, hi Eileen. How can I help you?
0: I want you on the phone to stay away from my husband, and yet you wouldn't listen. So I thought it wise to see you face to face.
1: You see, Mrs. Eileen, if you have a problem with your husband, then that's for you and your husband. And maybe I can give to him what you cannot. And that is why he keeps coming back to you. Okay?
0: Whatever you think I can't give to him is none of your business. Okay? It has got nothing to do with you. My husband and I have an agreement. So you stay clear of my husband.
1: Then fine, that's good. Tell your husband to stop coming to me. That's all. That's for you and him, not me. If you don't mind, I was heading somewhere.
0: I'll not warn you again.
1: Whatever.

0: Arlene, it's my birthday in 3 days, and it's her anniversary in 3 days. Wow. Let's see who Brian is going to run to.
1: I'm telling you, bro. My wife, she really, really surprised me. I mean, you should see the whole decoration and everything. It was amazing. I had a good time. I will not lie to you. She spoiled me.
2: That's wonderful. I'm just happy to hear this. Mm. But please, let go of Steph.
1: Why must you connect Steph to everything?
2: Because you and I know the truth. Steph is a good person. Please don't get me twisted. Okay, but her presence in your life would definitely mess your marriage up. Don't do this.
1: Look, I'll get away from Steph.
2: Good. I will.
1: But it has to be a gradual thing. That's what I've been trying to let you know. It has to be gradual. I can't just wake up one morning and say, hey, I'm living your life. It doesn't work like that. She has not done anything wrong to me. First of all, she has not. And secondly, bro, you know what I need. I need a child from her. You know this.
2: Then start the withdrawal process now. If you want to sit with her, fine. If you want me to be there to talk with her, please let me know. I am going to do that with you. And don't forget, have this conversation of this child issue with your wife. I need you to do that. Thank you. There's nothing difficult there. The only thing you need to do is just set your mind towards it and you do it. It's a simple thing. Why are you even finding it very difficult to do? Please speed up. I'm very hungry. Let's get there.
3: That girl has guts.
4: Well, a woman that has that amount of guts has a man wrapped around her fingers. She cannot gamble for nothing.
3: And it bothers me, Sarah. It bothers me that my husband will give her that much relevance, that she feels that she cannot compete for his attention with me.

0: that's the reality of life. We actually live with it. It is what it is. Sometimes these men don't even know what they are doing. They don't know the extent of the damage they are actually causing. See, just worry not. Just try your best and may the best man win.
1: Meaning that I should just allow her to win my husband?
0: A man cannot be stolen. I don't understand. Is he a toy? A man cannot be stolen if he doesn't want it. And if your husband wants to be stolen, then let him be.
2: Babe, I'm so sorry about how I reacted. I was making plans for us, and I didn't know your wife was making plans too. Look, I'm in no competition with her. It's just that I love you so much, and I always want to be with you.
3: I understand. I don't want you to forget that. My wife is my wife. Yes, we may have our issues, but she's still my wife. I care about you. You know that. I want you to give me a child. You know that. But I don't want you to spoil what we have. Don't spoil this, okay?
2: Okay. Okay. Well, my birthday is next tomorrow. And I want to invite you.
3: Are you celebrating?
2: Yes. I want to celebrate in a grand style. Just me and you alone. So would you be with me?
3: On your birthday?
2: On my birthday.
3: There's no other place to be but by your side.
2: You promise?
3: I promise.
2: Are you sure?
3: Sure.
2: Are you sure?
3: I am.
2: Pinky swear. Thank you, baby. I love you so much.
3: You're happy now?
2: I'm happy, I guess.
3: Can I at least eat now? Get me the food.
2: What kind of food? Food or...
1: Please, make sure you deliver the cake, okay? I don't want any disappointments. It's my anniversary and nothing should go wrong, please. Okay, thank you very much. Thank you. All right. Okay, done. Good. Present.

0: check some things online.
1: God, I am so tired.
2: Like,
1: what do you have in this house? Because I am starving.
2: Please, I'm planning my birthday party. Please, don't stress me with that. Yes.
1: Well, this birthday of yours that you're planning, that you could not even invite your girlfriend, your best friend.
2: Babes, no. Look, we have many more birthdays to celebrate. And you know why I'm doing this? It's because I want to make this birthday memorable for me and Brian, so he can leave his wife for me.
1: Wait.
2: What?
1: Can I ask you a question?
2: Ask me anything. Tell me.
1: Why are you doing this?
2: My birthday? Because it's my birthday.
1: Come on, Fritz. You know what I'm talking about. Why are you trying to take Brian away from his wife?
2: Babe, there's nothing bad when it comes to love and war. Everything is fair. Besides, Brian is a good man. And I don't want to share him. And I'm also very sure that his wife will not want to share him too. So we have to allow him to decide, girl.
1: And you're okay with his choice?
2: You know what? I just have to accept it, no matter how hurtful it is. It's an agreement I made with his wife.

0: must say, this is a very rare situation. I just hope it goes well.
1: I hope it goes in my favor too. And you, you're my friend. You have to pray it goes in my favor too.
0: It will go in your favor, please. Better. I am hungry. What do you have in the house?
2: Hey, bro. What's up?
3: Hey, man, I'm good.
2: Are we hanging out as agreed?
3: Ah, shit, Max. I'm so sorry. I'm so, so sorry. Today is for Steph. Today is her birthday, and I'm going there to stay with her. Personal celebration, you get what I'm saying?
2: Well, I understand. But you should also understand the facts.
3: No, Max. No. Don't go there. Not today, please.
2: It's all right. It's all right. I think I have to hang out with other guys today. I wish you a happy birthday celebration.
3: That's okay. That's okay. Maxu, man, I can't explain enough.
0: Perfect. Nice. Come in. Hi, baby. Hey.
3: Good girl.
0: How are you?
3: I'm all right. Oh, wow.
0: Mm-hmm.
3: Oh.
0: Mm-hmm.
3: Wow. Hey, hold up, hold up. All this for me or respecting some people?
0: Baby, everything in this house is for you, including me.
3: Ooh, including you.
0: Mm-hmm. So, come sit.
3: All right.
0: Nice, so.
3: Okay.
0: Mm-hmm.
3: So where do we start from?
0: Well, first of all,

I will make today memorable for you, my love. Just come home. I know that you've forgotten about our anniversary, but I have a good way to make you remember.

0: It's only proper. You cut the cake. It's your birthday.
1: Well, it's the birth of something new for us. Mm-hmm. So I think we should cut it together. I love you so much, Brian. And I want nothing more than to spend my life with you.
0: I love you too. More than you know.
1: Are you sure?
0: Yes.

0: To togetherness.
1: To love.
0: To forever. Ooh.
1: Whoop. There you go.
0: Thank you.
1: Happy birthday, baby.
0: Thank you, baby.
1: Cheers.
0: This is nice. You look at you. So drop this.
1: Mm-hmm. No.
0: Mm-hmm.
1: So where do you start from?

Dear God, I know that I am your child, that I am very special to you. You've shown me time and time again. But I know that there are many things in this life that I cannot do without you. There is nothing I can actually do without you. Before this started, I did not call on you. I didn't ask for your help, but rather I relied on my physical strength. God, please step into this situation for me. I walked down to the altar with my husband before you, and you ordained this marriage. Please do not let my marriage slip out of my hands. Please, God, please. Please. My husband is a good man, but even a bad situation can make a good person turn bad. Please, God, I am begging you, please. Do not make my marriage slip out of my hands. Please do not let my husband slip away from me. Please, God, restore this situation. Restore our marriage, God, please. Please, I beg of you, God, please, please, God.

0: Are you tired? Thank you, baby. This means so much to me.
1: I know.
0: I mean, you mean so much to me.
1: I know.
0: You know everything.
1: Yeah.
0: Do you want to make a call?
1: Let me call my wife.
0: Why?
1: Just let me talk to her so she won't be worried or wait for me to come back.
0: No, don't you think you're going to get her bothered? Don't bother her. I mean, you're going to make her start wondering where you are. You know what? Just don't call her, okay? Let her call you and then you give her the usual traffic story or something. Okay?
1: I'm even surprised she hasn't called me till now.
0: Hey.
1: Something like that.
0: Let it go. Focus on me. Everything should be about me, okay?
1: Mm-hmm.
0: It's my day.
1: It's your day.
0: It's our day. Babe, let it go.
1: It could be an important call. Hello?
2: Good evening, sir.
1: Yes, good evening.
2: Am I speaking to Mr. Brian Okechukwu?
1: Yes.
2: I'm calling from Wonder Cake and Flowers, and we are supposed to deliver cake and flowers to your house today for your anniversaries, but we don't know how we got it messed up. We couldn't deliver it. I don't know if it will still be possible for us to deliver it.
1: What? My anniversary?
2: Yes, today. Today is your anniversary and we always deliver it every year.
1: Okay, just hold on. I will get back to you, okay? I will get back to you.
2: Okay, thank you, sir.
1: Shit.

0: It's my anniversary.
1: Really? Babe, where are you going? Where are you going?
0: To my wife.
1: No, babe. Hold on. Babe, just stay with me, okay? Please. Baby!
0: What?
2: How did this happen? Hey, come on, pig, baby. I'm so sorry. How did I forget? Pig, now, please. Oh God. Get out of my way! I just forget. I'm so sorry, baby.

0: the most stupid and senseless man on earth. I forgot our anniversary. And I am so sorry. I came back to see the decorations and everything you did. I was shocked of what I don't understand is, why didn't you tell me? Why didn't you call me at least? Give me an information. Why?
1: Am I supposed to remind you about your own anniversary, Brian? You never used to forget.
0: I know, I know, just that a lot is going on, a lot has been happening. You know what? There are no words and there are no excuses. I am so sorry. Okay, I will serve whatever punishment I deserve. I will, but please, don't take this out on me. Okay? I was so broken when I saw you yesterday. I've never seen you like that before. And it broke my heart. I promise it won't happen again. Okay, I promise. Please, forgive me. I'm begging you. I promise it won't happen again. So sorry, okay?

0: He left me, Ella. He left me and went to his wife. Do you know what that means? It means she's winning.
1: But you knew he would go back to his wife. He would choose his wife any day, any time.
0: You know what? I feel like God is against me.
1: God is not against you. Steph, God is not against you. God is against the fact that you're trying to break another woman's home.
0: But I love him. I love him, Ella. What do you want me to do?
1: You cannot love him. Try and kill whatever it is you have for him. You will find your own man. I'm sure God did not tie your biblical cord to each other. You will find your own man. Kill whatever it is you have for him.
0: Ella, he's my man.
1: He's not your man. The earlier you realize this, the better for you. But I told you. Not like I didn't tell you. I told you. I told you it was going to happen. I told you.
2: Ella? Which side are you on, please?
1: On your side and on the side of truth.
0: On the side of truth, right? On the side of truth, Ella. Just leave me alone. Let me just go to the scene by myself. Leave me alone.
1: But just I told you. I told you. Not like I didn't tell you.
0: It's okay. It's fine.
1: Yeah, come here. I am sorry.
0: Okay?
1: You know I can't leave you alone. Sorry. But I told you.
0: Sorry. I know.
1: You will find your own man, okay?
3: Are you serious? Huh? No calls, no texts, no nothing? You walked out on me on my birthday! And you didn't see the need to reach me all through the weekend.
4: Steph, please calm down. Okay? Yes, I didn't call. I didn't reach out. I was just trying to sort out some situation at home.
3: What did you just say to me? What stupid situation do you have to sort at home? Hmm? What stupid situation? You walked out on me on my birthday. You abandoned me.
4: Abandoned you?
3: Yes, you did. You promised me that you were going to be there for me and you dashed out!
4: It was my anniversary! My wedding anniversary and I messed up, I forgot! But my wife remembered and she didn't remind me! What would you have me do? Huh? Where would you rather prefer I be? At your birthday or my anniversary? Of course I would never abandon my wife like that!
3: Did you just say that to me? Did you just open your mouth to tell me that you will not abandon your wife? Huh? What happened to all the times that you left her to be with me?
4: Steph, a lot has happened. I know. A lot is still happening. But the truth is, my wife is still my wife. She is there. It's bad enough that I'm cheating on her. But I will not disrespect her by rubbing it on her face. I won't.
3: What am I to you? Hmm?
4: You are my woman and I care about you.
3: Your woman? Or your side chick?
4: Technically, yes, you're my side chick. I am married, you're not my wife, and why would you want to remind yourself of that? To hurt yourself?
3: No. No, Brian. I'm not reminding myself to hurt myself. I'm trying to be sure. And now it's clear. It's clear that I've been wasting my time. You've been using me.
4: Using you?
3: Yes.
4: Steph, why would you say such a thing? From the get-go, I told you I was married. I told you about my challenges at home. I told you. I told you that my wife and I had an agreement that we can't have kids till after 3 years. But I was not ready to wait for 3 years. I'm the first son of my father. Why would I wait for 3 years? Okay, what happens after 3 years and she decided to ask for another 4 years? Am I willing to wait? No. And when I saw you, I told you I needed to give me a child. Yes, maybe at some point we might get married, who knows? But for now, my wife is still there. And I cannot leave her for you. It's not possible. I won't do that.
3: Do you love me?
4: Yes.

0: my house right now. I'm in trouble. Bram, please come. What? I'm in trouble.
1: Where?
0: At my place. Please hurry up. Please, I'm in danger. Brian!
1: Okay. I'll be there.
2: Babe? What's going on?
1: A friend of mine called. He's in serious trouble, okay?
2: Trouble?
1: Yes.

0: happened? Are you okay?
1: Yes, yes, yes, I'm fine. I'm fine, babe.
0: I don't understand. What do you mean you're fine?
1: It's okay. I just wanted you to come. I want you. What?
0: You called me out by this time because you need me.
1: Yeah, I need you.
0: What is your problem? I was at home with my wife.
1: Hold me. Just hold me.
0: Can you stop this? I need to get back home. This is unfair now.
1: Babe, I know. I'm sorry. I'm not going to do that again, okay? Let's go upstairs. Baby, hold on. Hold on. Why are you...

0: it's not, babe.
1: Babe, no. Don't go anywhere. Stay here. Stay with me, okay? She has seen us already, okay? Nothing is going to change. Just be with me.
0: What are you saying? That is my wife.
1: And I'm your babe. I'm your girlfriend. I would give you everything, baby. It's okay.
0: Hold on.
1: Babe.

0: Open the door. Baby, please, please, I'm begging you, open the door, okay?
1: Just allow me to explain. Let me explain, please.
0: Please open the door. Don't do this to us. I'm begging you. I'm sorry. Okay, let me just explain to you what happened.
1: I'm begging you, alright? Just let me explain to you. Don't do this to us. Honey, just open the door.
0: I'm going to be here all day and all night. Please, just open, okay? Please.

0: I'm so sorry. Everything I did, I was wrong. I was wrong about everything. Please. Please forgive me, okay? I'm sorry. I'm sorry.
1: Sorry. You're sorry. You think that sorry is going to cut it? What do you really want? From the very beginning, before our marriage and all, I told you that I wasn't ready to get married yet. And you insisted that we loved each other, that we should just go ahead, and we did. And then I told you that I wasn't ready to have children yet. Not ever, I just said yet, just so that I could achieve some things. And you told me you were going to wait, Brian. Then what did you do? You went behind my back looking for a child by sleeping with another woman. By being in a full-blown relationship with this other woman. My God. My God. I should have said something. You should have told me something. You should have come to me. You should have said, babe, let's can we change this agreement? Can we talk about this plan of ours? Like, you should have communicated. We're supposed to communicate in the marriage. But you just went ahead and did what you did, and now you come here to tell me you're sorry.
0: Oh, I was wrong. Okay, I know everything I did was wrong. Well, what do you want me to do?
1: You should have spoken to your wife. You should have talked to me.
0: I don't know what came over me. I just wanted a child.
1: Brian, you should have just said something.
0: I don't know what else to say. I'm sorry.
1: Do you know how that has messed up my head? Psychologically, I am losing my mind. Do you know what it means to sit before you and you look me in the eyes and you tell me you love me? And I know fully well that you're lying and you're going to be with another woman every other night. Do you know what it does to my psyche? Do you know what it does to my brain? Do you know what it does to me? I cry myself to sleep every night.

0: Granted, I know that humans are not perfect. We fail. But I never expected this one from you. Someone I love, someone I adore. I never expected this from you, Brian. Like, I have lost my faith and trust in you, Brian. Like, I don't know.
1: Babe, please, please. You know I love you. You know I do from my heart. I am sorry. Please, forgive me. I'm begging you.

I'm begging you, please forgive me. Okay, I will spend the rest of my life making it up to you. I'm sorry. Please. Please. Please. I'm so sorry.

0: If you want to paint that's tough enough to protect from the elements, if you want to paint flexible enough to survive the subtle cracking of time, only this can. Aura Exterior from Benjamin Moore. Paint like no other.
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brothers and sisters. I want to welcome you back to life. Back to the one that can make your next chapter your best chapter.

0: one thing is certain. If you stick to the word, you will come back with a testimony. What God wants to give you in your life is not a healing. What God wants to give you in your life is not a job. What God wants to give you in your life is not money. What God wants to give you is the word of God in your spirit. It'll make you what it talks about. And you are shining. And you are shining by the power of the Holy Ghost. You are shining by the power of the Holy Ghost. You are shining and nothing can stop you. It is your season. It is your time. Nothing can hinder you. This is your time. This is your hour. Favor is yours. Where are we on God's timetable and God's timeline? What is it in your country right now? What's God thinking at the moment? What's God thinking for the nations? What's God thinking? Oh, I want you to understand. I want you to understand what God's thinking in this hour.
1: This is a teaching excerpt from the March 2023 Global Communion Service with Pastor Chris. Watch and be blessed.
0: God's word is given to us for a purpose. To lead us, to guide us, to instruct us, to train us in the things of the kingdom of God. He gave us his word to enable us to see as heirs the way he sees us. In fact, if you will look into the scriptures in the book of James,

chapter 1, it says to us in the 22nd verse, "But be ye doers of the word and not hearers only, deceiving your own selves. For if any be a hearer of the word and not a doer, is like unto a man beholding his natural face in a glass. For he beholdeth himself and goeth his way, and straightway forgetteth what manner of man he was." But whoso looketh into the perfect law of liberty and continueth therein, he being not a forgetful hearer, but a doer of the work, this man shall be blessed in his deed. It tells us God's word is like a mirror. Like a mirror. You look into the mirror of God, you see yourself. You see what God thinks of you. You see the image that God has of you. And he wants you to have that image of yourself. So he gave us his word so we can understand and see as he sees. And so he tells us in verse 23, "If any man be a hearer of the word and not a doer, he's like a man who sees himself in a mirror. And when he walks away from the mirror, he forgets the manner of man that he was." And it's interesting that he doesn't say the man forgot just what he looked like. He says the man forgot the kind, the type of man that he saw. So God's word doesn't just, like a mirror, show you your shape and your outward looks. It shows you your kind, your type of what species you are. How important that is. How important that is. That's extraordinary. Extraordinary. And so God, in his word, trains us, shows us how to live, shows us how to pray. And our prayer is a special kind of communication with God that helps us, builds our spirits. Because we're in a rich fellowship with the Lord. And remember, the beautiful thing that Jesus brought to the world was the possibility of fellowship with God. You don't find that in any religion. No religion offers you fellowship with God. How are they going to do it? But Jesus brought us fellowship with God.

an amazing reality. Fellowship with God. Think about it. Think about it. I'd like to read to you in First Epistle of St. John, chapter 1. It says from the third verse, that which we have seen and heard, declare we unto you, that ye also may have fellowship with us. And truly, our fellowship is with the Father and with his Son, Jesus Christ. That's wonderful. That's wonderful. And then you go to 1 Corinthians chapter 1, verse 9. It says, God is faithful, by whom you were called unto the fellowship of his Son, Jesus Christ, our Lord. We were called unto the fellowship of his Son, Jesus Christ, our Lord. He brought us into fellowship with Jesus Christ. But here's another big one. In 2 Peter chapter 1, isn't it wonderful? In all the books that I read to you, they're all in the first chapter, letting you know the subject is a big subject. Big subject in the Word of God. Now, look at what it tells us here. I'm going to read 2 Peter chapter 1. Observe what it says from verse 3. He says, according as his divine power hath given unto us all things that pertain unto life and godliness through the knowledge of him that hath called us to glory and virtue. Now look at verse 4. Whereby are given unto us exceeding great and precious promises, that by these ye might be partakers. Wow. Partakers. And the word that's translated partakers comes from the same root word of fellowship, koinonia. Partakers of the divine nature. Koinonos theasphusios. And that means associates of the God kind. Associates of the God kind. Meaning that we've been brought into fellowship of the divine pantheon. A heavenly pantheon. No wonder Jesus said, you're gods. Quoting the Psalms. He's brought us into fellowship with himself. So the Word of God helps us build this image, this heavenly image. So we can understand who we are from God's point of view. And the purpose is so we can live that way. If you don't know who you are, you can't live accordingly. But once you know who you are, you can live as God wants you to live. Hallelujah. Thank you, Lord. Glory to God. Glory to God. Glory to God. Now, a couple of scriptures. Where are we on God's timetable and God's timeline? It's important. It's important to walk with God. You have to follow in his timeline.

So you understand what God is thinking, what God is doing, and walk in sync with Him. What's in God's mind? And why are we here? Our purpose. He put us here for a reason. Our purpose is to establish the kingdom of God in the earth. That's our purpose. He put us here for that. To establish and extend the kingdom of God to the ends of the earth. He says, the earth shall be covered with the knowledge of the glory of God as the waters cover the sea. Who's to make that happen? We are the ones. That's our job. That's our job. When Jesus said, go ye therefore and teach all nations. That's what he was talking about. Go ye therefore, make students of the nations. Make pupils of the nations. Establish the kingdom in all the earth. So he shows us his will. You know, a lot of people think that in the world, things run as God wants, but that's not true. No. If that were true, why would Jesus teach his disciples to pray and say, Our Father which art in heaven, hallowed be thy name. Thy kingdom come. Thy will be done in earth as it is in heaven. Why pray that way if his will is being done in the earth? We pray that way because his will is not being done in the earth, and it's our responsibility to make it happen. You got a job to make it happen. Thy will be done in earth as it is in heaven. God's will is always done in heaven. But in the earth, his will is not always done. So only his people can pray his will into manifestation. Only his people can bring his will into manifestation. You remember the man that was born blind? The word tells us about him. In St. John's Gospel, chapter 9, and I'm going to read to you from verse 1. And as Jesus passed by, he saw a man which was blind from his birth. And his disciples asked him, saying, Master, who did sin, this man or his parents, that he was born blind? Jesus answered, Neither hath this man sinned nor his parents. Think about that. He and his disciples. So this man who was born blind. His disciples in their religious thinking. They said to Jesus, who committed the sin that this man was born blind? Was it himself? Or was it his parents? As far as they were concerned, if somebody were born blind, there must have been sin responsible for it. So God, in his justice system, in his judicial mind, is punishing them for their sin. So which of them is God punishing? The man himself or his parents? For letting this man be born blind. See? That was their thinking. But Jesus.

0: Jesus, he says, no, neither had this man sinned, nor his parents. It's not any one of them. He says, but that the works of God should be made manifest in him, I must work the works of him. You know, there's a punctuation, a full stop punctuation there in verse 3, which was put there through the translator's prerogatives, and they were wrong. The full stop should have never been there. It wasn't there in the original. They put it there. Didn't have to be there. And the reason is this. When you read, it says, but that the works of God should be made manifest in him. No. That's not what Jesus said. Read it straight from the original. He says, but that the works of God should be made manifest in him, I must work the works of him that sent me while it is day. See ya? In other words, what you see in this man is not the work of God. But for the work of God to be manifest in this man, I got to do something about it. That's what Jesus said. So the work of blindness in that man's eyes didn't come from God. So if we're going to see the work of God in the man's eyes, Jesus says, I got to do something. I got to do the works of him that sent me where it is this day. And that's where the disciples got what Peter quoted in Acts, the 10th chapter and the 38th verse. Look at it. How God anointed Jesus of Nazareth with the Holy Ghost and with power, who went about doing good and healing all that were oppressed of the devil, for God was with him. Everybody that Jesus healed was oppressed of the devil, not God. It was God who sent Jesus to go heal them. So Jesus said, I must work the works of him that sent me while it is day. The Father sent me. God sent me. So for the work of God to be manifest in him, I must do the work of him that sent me. And we find the one who sent him with power, anointed him with power. Anointed him with the Holy Ghost. Sent him to heal. That's wonderful. How God anointed Jesus of Nazareth with the Holy Ghost and with power, who went about doing good and healing everybody who was oppressed of the devil, for God was with him. Thank you, Lord. God was with you. That's wonderful. That's wonderful. That's wonderful. So, you know, in the scriptures, you want to understand the work of God, the will of the Father. So you look at the words, you look at the scriptures. What's God saying? God saying, what is it in your country right now? What time is it? What moment is it right now? I'll tell you what season it is right now. And you got to make it real in your country. You got to. You got to make it real in your country. What's going on in the spirit? What's God thinking? You got to look in the spirit. You got to look in the spirit. You got to look in the spirit. Got to look in the spirit. So much is happening.
1: Pastor Chris will be right back.
0: 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And we're going to speak words of peace. 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

0: country. 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For speaking in tongues. And these tongues are very strong today. And the choir is going to be singing songs of praise to God as we pray. 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
1: If you've never received salvation, if you've never received Christ into your heart, if you've never experienced this life of Christ that I'm talking to you about, this is your moment. Say these words. Say, oh Lord God, I believe in Jesus Christ, the Son of God. I believe He died to save me. I believe God raised Him from the dead, and He's alive today. I confess with my mouth, Jesus Christ is Lord of my life from this day. And by my faith in Him, I receive eternal life into my heart, into my spirit. Thank you, Lord, for saving my soul. I have eternal life now. I'm a child of God now. I am born again. Thank you, Lord.
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nothing is certain. If you stick to the word, you will come back with a testimony. What God wants to give you in your life is not a healing. What God wants to give you in your life is not a job. What God wants to give you in your life is not money. What God wants to give you is the word of God in your spirit. It'll make you what it talks about. And you are shining. And you are shining by the power of the Holy Ghost. You are shining by the power of the Holy Ghost. You are shining and nothing.

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1: You know, the Bible says in the presence of the Lord is what?
2: Joy.
1: At his right hand there are
2: pleasures
1: evermore. In his presence is what? Fullness of joy. Now I can understand what happened to Adam and what happened ever since. When Adam was driven away from the presence of God because he and his wife had sinned against God. They were driven away from the presence of God. And then an angel, think about it, what a day. God always wanted to have fellowship with someone. Couldn't have fellowship with the angels. And now he had his Adam, and the Bible says how that God would go to the garden in the cool of the day. He would call him by name. But this one time, he called him, and Adam's hiding. Adam, where art thou? He's hiding from God. God says, where are you? Where? He says, I can hear you. Come. No, we can't come out. Why can't you come out? We're naked. The Lord said, who told you you're naked? Did you do what I told you not to do? The woman you gave me the ear. Black day, terrible day. And God said, now that the man has become as one of us, making his own decisions, he said, out. Get out of the garden. Go and fend for yourself, since you are God's. This rich fellowship that he had with God was over. That was the beginning of religion. Man began to do everything he could to get that presence again. Even in the days of Abraham, Isaac, Jacob, you remember, they make a stone, a pillar. Jacob said, this stone shall be God's house. How could this stone be God's house? But it just tells you how they thought. The dream for God's presence, in his presence, is fullness. Understand it, fullness of joy. There's no joy like what you have in the presence of God. Adam had lost something. Adam had lost something. But now he couldn't even find his way to the garden. No, the presence of God was gone. Man couldn't find his way. Think about it. The presence of God. Man wanted that divine presence. It was what man wanted that made him go into all kinds of religions. All the religions of the world today are seeking the same thing. The lost presence. And they have no way to get back into that presence. No way. No way to get back into that presence. Until something interesting. This man, Jesus, makes a startling statement. Says something that, you know, they had a hard time understanding it. He says, I'm going to the Father. Where is the way to the Father? He says, I am the way. This was what Adam needed. This was what Abraham needed. What Moses needed. What the Jewish priesthood needed. This was what everybody needed. All these many years. The way to the Father's presence. And now Jesus declares it.

0: 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Coming to you from New York City at the historic Manhattan Center with your host, Doug Batchelor. 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Stay tuned. Your Amazing Facts adventure begins now.
1: I just finished reading a book about Napoleon, who was quite a character, famous and infamous. He conquered much of Europe in the 19th century, and he started out as a brilliant corporal. He was dealing with artillery from Corsica. It wasn't from France. And he rose through the ranks of the French army during the French Revolution, and he was extremely intelligent. He was a prodigy. And he managed to work his way into control of the nation of France and the army. And then he went from battle to battle until he had conquered much of Europe. And he implemented actually some good changes in the government that are still kept, some of the Napoleonic laws. But thousands of people died in those wars. Ultimately, some of the other nations in Europe, led principally by England, fought with him, and he was defeated. And then they banished him to the island of Elba. And in 1813, he was defeated, and he was sent there, and he was supposed to live out his days. They gave him a certain amount of a budget and some freedom. He abdicated. But, you know, he couldn't stand his isolation. He was so used to being the emperor, to having all of that power, and suddenly to lose it all, that after about a year, he managed a daring escape. He had about 1,000 soldiers that joined him. He entered back into Paris again, retook the government, and managed to fight another 100-day war against Europe. It looked like he might take over again, but he was finally defeated. Even after given time to think about it, he could not change. He wanted to be the ruler of the world. And then they banished him to the island of St. Helena, the most remote outpost in the British Dominion, out in the middle of nowhere, where he ultimately died. Well, it makes me think about a story in the Bible. And so if you have your Bibles, turn with me to the book of Revelation chapter 20. Obviously, we're getting near the end of the Bible. Revelation 22 is the end of the Bible. Chapter 20 talks about something called the millennium. And it is connected with the great judgment day. Take your Bibles, verse 1, chapter 20, Revelation. Then I saw an angel coming down from heaven, having the key to the bottomless pit and a great chain in his hand. And he laid hold of the dragon, that serpent of old, who is the devil and Satan, and bound him for 1,000 years. And he cast him into the bottomless pit and shut him up and set a seal upon him.

0: him that he should deceive the nations no more till the 1,000 years were finished. But after these things, he must be released for a little while. You can jump to verse 7. Now, when the 1,000 years have expired, Satan will be released from his prison, and he will go out to deceive the nations, once again, which are on the four corners of the earth, Gog and Magog, to gather them together to battle, the number of whom is like the sand of the sea. They cover the earth like a cloud. And they went upon the breadth of the earth, and they surround the camp of the saints, the beloved city. This is the New Jerusalem that comes down in the next chapter. And fire comes down from God out of heaven and devours them. And the devil who deceived them was cast into the lake of fire and brimstone, where the beast and the false prophet are, and they will be tormented day and night forever and ever. What is this talking about? How is it that the devil is bound for 1,000 years? And if you got the devil tied up, why in the world would you ever let him go? Right? Some are wondering, why did God make a devil? We've studied that, right? We realize God did not make a devil. All right, well, we're going to get into that. But before we do, sometimes it's fun to find out what do people on the street think about these subjects. So we've got a few comments on the subject of the millennium and the 1,000 years.
1: Jesus said to us, the kingdom is at hand. If something's at hand, does that mean it's far away or right here? It means it's right here. So if he says the kingdom is at hand, the heaven that most people think of in the sky with angels is nonsense. And we're talking about something we do here and now. And it's a practice and a commitment and a behavior that we either adhere to or don't. And it's a way of being. It's a state of being, essentially. I guess this is what I'm trying to say. It's a state of being.
2: Oh, yeah. That's my next stop. I hope it is.
3: I like to hope so.
4: Possibly.
5: Something exists.
6: I think the book of life is the book that you want your name written in, so you're saved.
7: So I guess the names that are written on the book is the people that are saved.
8: I guess to teach you that just teach you about different lessons, right? Like, are the lessons that you think are important or maybe not as important? And
9: I don't know anything about the book of life, unless you talk about the Bible.
10: It's like Mocha Java ice cream is really my heaven.
11: It's mythical place where believers think they're going to go when they die.
12: I think it's kind of like a positive image for me. I'm a very realistic person, so I guess it's kind of like something above, I guess.
13: Home.
14: Heaven, oh my gosh, it's like everything. I'm Christian. I love Jesus, and heaven is my future, the future of everybody. We hope we can make it over there one day.
4: The millennium. You mean the afterlife? The afterlife.
2: I guess, is that referring to like when the end times, when we get that here on earth?
15: It's after chaos.
8: Well, it's the time that the bad people are on the earth.
11: Righteous with heaven, with God, and in space with him. Yeah.
8: Heaven.
16: I'm not really a Christian, so I don't know too much about that.
5: In heaven?
0: Yeah, a lot of people don't know much about the millennium, even though it's a 1,000-year period in the Bible that is very prominent. Now, some of you were not here earlier, and so you may not have seen where I illustrated that there are 7 epochs in Bible history. The Bible tells us in 2 Peter chapter 3, a day with the Lord is like 1,000 years, and 1,000 years like a day. And Peter is quoting from Psalm 90. Where it says 1,000 years in his sight are like a day when it is gone. And so when you add up the ages in the Bible, it tells us Adam lived 930 years. And you start with Adam, and then you go 2,000 years, and you come to the time of Abraham. So for the first 2,000 years, you got the epic of the patriarchs. God shares the gospel through the patriarchs, Adam, Enoch, Methuselah, Noah. There were some faithful people, Seth, so forth. Then Abraham, he is called out of Ur of the Chaldees. God calls Abraham, says, I'm going to give your nation the oracles of truth. The Messiah will come through your descendants. For the next 2,000 years, from about 2,000 BC till 4 BC, well, actually, from 2004 BC to 4 BC, is when Jesus is born. Another 2,000 years. The next epic, you've got God preaching the gospel through Jesus.

0: Jewish nation.
1: They're the guardians of the word. They introduce Jesus as the Messiah to the world, and the Bible's then, the scriptures spread everywhere. Then Christ is born about 4 BC. I know you're wondering, how could Jesus be born 4 years before Christ? When they established this dating method, they took an educated guess. Years later, they found out that they were off, because we know Herod the Great, that wanted to kill Jesus as a baby, he died in 2 BC. Christ had to be born before he died, and we know that Jesus was baptized in the 15th year of Tiberius Caesar, 27 AD, when he was 30 years old. So don't let that confuse you. I think I already confused you. Anyway, so there's 2,000 years from Abraham to Christ. Now here we are today, 2,000 years after Christ. Total of 6,000. If a day was the Lord's like 1,000 years, we're like a 6,000 years. And then we live and reign with Christ for like 1,000-year Sabbath. You know, the Jews had a program where you farm your land for 6 years, and then you leave it desolate for 1 year. Let me read something to you in the Bible. If you have your Bibles on you, or those watching at home, you go to the last chapter in 2 Chronicles. There's a very interesting statement where it talks about what was going to happen to the children of Israel here. Let me go back. I got all these little tabs marking the different passages here. 2 Chronicles, chapter 36. Children of Israel are carried off to Babylon. They had not been keeping the annual 7-year Sabbath. Every 6 years they would farm their land. They were supposed to then let it rest. Every 6 years they could have a Hebrew servant, but they were supposed to let him go free. They had not been letting them go free. They had not been resting the land. And God said, look, if you're not going to do it voluntarily, I'm going to force it. And for those 490 years you've not been resting the land, I'm going to take 1 year and put you in captivity and make the land keep Sabbath. Here's what it says. In 2 Chronicles chapter 36, reading verse 21. To fulfill the word of the Lord by the mouth of Jeremiah, until the land had enjoyed her Sabbaths, as long as she lay desolate for 70 years, she kept Sabbath to fulfill 70 years. So when the land of Israel was desolate, the Bible says it's keeping Sabbath. During the millennium, this world is desolate. It is keeping Sabbath. That means we're on the verge of, you might say, it's sundown for the world. And then there's going to be 1,000 years we will live and reign with Christ. So this millennial period, let's get into our lesson. Question number one, what events mark the beginning of the 1,000 years? Answer, 1 Thessalonians 4:16. Don't forget, you can say the answers in blue. It helps other people fill them in. The Lord himself will descend from heaven with a shout, and the dead in Christ will rise. The millennium beginning is marked with the coming of the Lord. This is that supreme event in history that's going to mark that out. And I don't know about you, friends, but I'm looking forward to that. Amen. You know, in Acts chapter 1, it said that the disciples saw Jesus go up in the clouds, and he's going to return in the clouds the same way he came. But his feet do not touch the ground. He told the disciples, John 14, I go to prepare a place for you. And if I go and prepare a place for you, I will come again. Do you believe Jesus? Amen. And receive you unto myself, that where I am, you may be also. Matter of fact, we got a little vision of the second coming right here. I'm wondering if I could jump in that hole, what would happen? This is amazing, the reality that they've got going on here. You got the second coming of Jesus. You know, what are the clouds? Is it H2O? No, it says, if you look in Psalm 104, his ministers, the angels, his ministering spirits, he's coming in clouds of glory. Angels are shining beings. It's clouds of light. Angels are sometimes called stars. What do you think the star was that the wise men followed? It wasn't an asteroid or a comet that was hovering over the house in Bethlehem. It was a band of angels that looked to them like stars. And so Christ is coming, it says, all the angels with him. How bright do you think that'll be? So, but his feet do not touch the ground, as we are caught up. So if someone starts walking around saying they're Jesus, didn't Christ say there'll be many false Christs? Don't be deceived by that. The Lord himself will descend from heaven, dead in Christ rise. In Revelation 20, they do what? They live and they reign with Christ for 1,000 years. Now, in prophecy, sometimes a day equals a year. And so some are wondering, is this a spiritual 1,000 years or is it a literal 1,000 years? We believe it's a literal 1,000 years for a couple of reasons. Once Jesus comes, we have entered eternity. We have our glorified bodies. God is not using the Bible to talk to us anymore. We are talking to him face to face. And so this is a literal 1,000 years, just like it is a literal 6,000 years from the time of Adam to our present day. And again, we're giving you approximates here. No man knows the day or the hour. Amen? Amen. Of Jesus coming. Could be later than you think, because the Bible says he's long-suffering to us. We're not willing that any should perish. He's waiting as long as he can to save as many as he can. It may be sooner than you think. For he said, in such an hour as you think not, the Son of Man comes, and he will cut it short in righteousness. So don't try to peg the day or the hour of Christ's coming. Now, you're going to hear me use the word millennium. The word millennium doesn't appear in the Bible. It's just a theological term. It's a composite of two Greek words, milli, I think it's Latin actually, milli and annum. And it just means 1,000 years. So if you hear me say millennium, it just means the 1,000-year period that we're talking about. It's principally found in Revelation chapter 20. They live with Christ for 1,000 years, but the rest of the dead do not live again until when? The 1,000 years are finished. This is the first resurrection. Now, I'm glad I read that. That's very important. If the dead in Christ rise first and they're the saved, who are the rest of the dead? They're the lost. There's only one other group left, right? If all the good are saved, then what's left? The bad. And so they don't come forth until the end. Jesus said there are two resurrections. The hour is coming in which all that are in the graves will hear his voice and come forth. They that have done good, the resurrection of life. They that have done evil, the resurrection of damnation or the resurrection of condemnation. You find this also in Daniel chapter 12. At that time, Michael will stand up, the great prince that stands for the sons of thy people, and there'll be a time of trouble such as there never has been since there was a nation, even unto that same time. And at that time, many that sleep in the dust of the earth will awake, some to everlasting life, some to shame and everlasting contempt. The Bible separates these resurrections by 1,000 years. We got more on that coming. Number two, what else will happen at the first resurrection? Answer, 1 Corinthians 15, verse 51. We shall not all sleep, but we shall all be, what? Changed. In a moment, in the twinkling of an eye, at the last trumpet, for the trumpet will sound and the dead will be raised incorruptible. It says he will transform our lowly body that it might be conformed to his glorious body. Now, friends, I don't know if you've ever thought about this, but there will be a generation of people living in the world that will not die. I'm not necessarily scared of death, but if I could choose, I would rather be in that group. I think we all naturally have an aversion to death. I think Woody Allen said, I'm not afraid of death, I just don't want to be there when it happens. So I shouldn't be quoting him, sorry. But so, you know, there's an experience where Jesus appears on the Mount of Transfiguration, or rather, Jesus is on the Mount of Transfiguration, and Moses and Elijah appear. Moses died, but he is resurrected, a special resurrection. You read about it in the book of Jude, verse 9. Elijah does not die. He is translated. That means he's caught up, and he goes to heaven without dying. Who else went to heaven without dying?
0: Enoch.
1: So there's a couple of people. And there'll be a whole group of people at the second coming that do not die, but in a moment, in the twinkling of an eye, we get our glorified bodies, and we are caught up in the air to meet those who have just been resurrected. Amen?
0: Amen.
1: I want to be in that group.

0: If the Lord asks me, that's my first choice. But I just want to be saved. Amen?
1: Amen?
0: What happens to the wicked? You can read about that in 2 Thessalonians 2, verse 8. Then the lawless one, this means the Antichrist, that's not specifically talking about the devil here, it means the human element. Then the lawless one and all the wicked, whom the Lord will do what? Destroy with the brightness of his coming. Christ's coming and the glory of God is going to be like a flamethrower for the wicked. But it's not going to hurt the righteous. How many remember when those three Hebrews were in a fiery furnace with Jesus and they were not burnt at all? The only thing that was burnt was the ropes that bound them. You may go through the fire, but Christ says, I will go with you. Some through the fire, some through the flood, some through the water, but all through the blood. Amen?
1: Amen?
0: All right, and then you can read in Revelation 16, verse 18, verse 20 and 21, there was a great earthquake. This is what you call, in California, they always say, someday we're going to have the big one. They think if we ever have an earthquake in San Francisco, like what they had in Alaska in 1964, or what happened there in 2004 in Indonesia, if we have something 9 on the Richter scale, it is going to just completely level the function. Or in Los Angeles, we live on a fault zone there. Not so much Sacramento where we live. We will have beachfront property if that happens. But those people that are like in the San Andreas fault, they're going to have a big one. That's nothing compared to this one. This one's going to be 55 on the Richter scale. Mountains are swallowed up. Islands disappear. The whole earth is shaking like a reed in the wind, the Bible says. Like an earthquake such as not has been since men were on the earth. Every island fled away and the mountains were not found. And a great hail falls from heaven upon men. It says the hailstones weigh a talent. Now there's some disagreement among scholars because they've got the Egyptian talent and the Hebrew talent and a Babylonian talent. But it doesn't matter because they're somewhere between 55 and 75 pounds. Hailstones, if you can imagine that. Revelation 20, verse 1 and 2, and during this time, an angel, probably Gabriel, who took Lucifer's position, he laid hold on that dragon, that serpent of old, who is the devil and Satan, and bound him for 1,000 years. Now we're going to talk in a minute about how he's bound and where he's bound. Question number 3, who will be raised in the second resurrection, and when will that take place? We touched on it, but let's read the verses. All who are in the graves will hear his voice and come forth, those that have done good to the resurrection of life, and those that have done evil, they've done what? Evil. So who's in this resurrection? The lost. They have not confessed and turned from their sins. The resurrection of condemnation. Now, how many here have done evil? All of us have sinned. So our only hope is to have our sins forgiven.
1: Amen.
0: But if we're not under the blood, if we have not surrendered to Jesus, we are in the wrong resurrection. By the way, if you come out of the grave and you still have wrinkles, it's not good. You are in the wrong resurrection. If you come out of the grave and you look in the grave next to you and there's Adolf Hitler, that's not good. You're in the wrong resurrection. It says, oh, I don't think I read it. Evil and the resurrection of the Bible calls it condemnation, the condemned. You know, Jesus said, I did not come into the world to condemn the world, but to save the world. We're already condemned by our sin. We must be saved from that condemnation. We're under the law. Jesus wants to save us from the penalty of the law. Amen?
1: Amen.
0: The rest of the dead, Revelation 25, do not live again until the 1,000 years are finished, which means when the 1,000 years are finished, the wicked are raised for a judgment. But it's more than just the judgment. Notice here, number 4, what is the condition of the world during the 1,000 years, right? We talked about the events that begin the 1,000 years. Jesus comes, we're caught up to meet him. If we're alive, we get our glorified bodies. The dead in Christ rise with glorified bodies. I remember showing a picture, I think I showed it a minute ago on the screen, of a mother embracing her baby in the resurrection. And after the program, a lady came to me in tears and she said, can you get me that picture? She says, I've lost 2 children

0: And she said, my hope is that I will see them again in the resurrection. Amen. And there'll be some great reunions in that time, friends. Amen. So what's the condition of the world during the 1,000 years? Behold, the Lord makes the earth what? Empty and makes it waste. No, wait. Some of you are saying, Pastor Doug, I thought we live and reign with Christ down here. You know, there are good Christians out there. There are two principal camps. One group believes that we are here on the earth. If you read the Left Behind books or follow Hal Lindsey or Tim LaHaye, they believe we're here on the earth during the 1,000 years. Traditional Protestants believe that we are living and reigning with Christ in glory during the 1,000 years. The Bible says that we are with him, the wicked are destroyed. The Left Behind group says you got the righteous who have eternal life reigning over the wicked who are still dying. I don't know about you, but I don't want to reign over the wicked. I want to be with Christ. Amen. Let's find out what the Bible says. The Bible says, what is the condition of the earth? Behold, the Lord makes the earth empty. He makes it waste. Read in Jeremiah 4, verse 23. I beheld the earth, and indeed it was without form and void. Now, if I stop right there, you're going to think, well, that sounds like Genesis. Got to keep reading. And the heavens, and they had no light. I beheld the mountains, and indeed they trembled, and there was no man, and all the birds of heaven had fled. That means they were there, but now they're gone. Keep reading. The fruitful land was a wilderness, and all of its what? Cities were broken down. The earth is covered with broken down cities. Why? At the presence of the Lord and by his fierce anger. See, the Lord, when he first started creation, the earth was without form and void. And he's going to make it without form and void again before he recreates it. This earth is going to be a dark, desolate, broken down place. The devil's going to have to look at the results of his government for 1,000 years. He's bound. Listen to this verse, Jeremiah 25, 33. At that day, the slain of the Lord shall be from one end of the earth even to the other end of the earth. They will not be gathered or buried. That's not a very pretty thought. But what could account for that? Do you realize the Left Behind scenario of prophecy, there is no time in their scheme when the earth is desolate. There's no time in their scheme where it's covered with slain and no one to mourn or bury them because everyone's gone, everyone's dead, the cities are broken down, all the birds are fled. You know, Jesus came into our world for three reasons. First of all, he came as our example, to live a life that we might follow his steps. He came to show us the Father. He said, "If you've seen me, you've seen the Father." And then he came as our sacrifice. He died on the cross as a substitute for all of our sins. But we must come to him. We repent of our sins. We confess. He'll receive us with loving arms. Why don't you ask him now? Hi, friends. I trust you're being blessed by what you're watching. If you want to be doubly blessed, then you're going to want to get the Prophecy Odyssey study guides that go along with these presentations. There's 15 study guides. They're beautifully illustrated, and they will greatly enhance your Bible comprehension. So if you'd like to get them, simply follow the instructions that you see on the screen. You will be glad you did. Our study of last day prophecy would not be complete without understanding the Bible truth about the millennium. To learn more about this important end time topic, make sure and request 1,000 Years of Peace, the Amazing Facts study guide that explains what takes place immediately after the second coming of Christ and why. 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What you've seen just now is only part one in this presentation. Make sure and join us for part two in our next broadcast for some of the most important points on this topic and to complete the corresponding study guides. Until then, God bless.
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1: Hello, friends. Welcome back to Prophecy Odyssey. In our last episode, we learned that the millennium is not about Jesus reigning over 1,000 years of peace here on earth. Instead, this planet is going to be desolate and empty while the saved are in heaven. Today, we're going to discover what happens at the end of the millennium. Plus, we're going to see what Satan's ultimate fate will be and the glorious hope that God has for us as sons and daughters of God. And don't forget to check out the Prophecy Odyssey Bible lessons and our free offer so you can deepen your learning experience. I'll tell you more about how to get those resources later in this program. So thank you again for watching, and God bless you as you continue your Prophecy Odyssey adventure.
2: Now, who is bound here on the earth? The devil, for 1,000 years. Where will the saints be during the 1,000 years, and what are we doing? He says, I'll come again, receive you to myself, that where I am, there you might be. We're with Jesus. It's like 1,000-year Sabbath. You know, the Bible says 6 days you work, the seventh day we go and convene with fellow believers. And usually you don't stay home, you go to convene. We are going to spend 1,000-year Sabbath with Jesus in the kingdom. Amen? Amen? And there's stuff going on there we'll talk about. But we're living and reigning with Christ. We're not reigning over the wicked. Jesus said we will sit on 12 thrones, reigning over the 12 tribes. We're reigning over the redeemed. We're being ambassadors through the universe for the Lord. I don't want to reign over the wicked. Do you?
3: No.
2: I saw thrones. Here's what we're doing. Read it in Revelation chapter 20, verse 4. I saw thrones, and they sat on them, and judgment was committed to them, and they lived and reigned with Christ for 1,000 years. Now, what kind of judgment is taking place during this time? And I'll read the second part of the answer in just a moment. When you get to heaven, we're going to have questions. How many of you are going to have questions? They say there'll be three surprises when you get to heaven. Surprise number one is you're there.

0: Surprise number two is they were going to be some people there, and you think, how did they get here? Just think about this for a minute. If you know your Bible, Stephen, the martyr, is in heaven, and his angel is giving him a tour. And he says, here's your beautiful mansion, and you've got these stars in your crown because you were the first martyr. You stood up for Jesus. And there's a parade that goes by, and the angels are carrying Paul on their shoulders in this parade. And Stephen goes, what's he doing here? Last time I saw him, he was an accomplice to my murder. You guys usually do good work, but you know, you made a mistake. You got to better check your software. Paul isn't supposed to be here. And the angel says, Stephen, what was your last prayer? Well, I prayed, Father, do not lay this sin to their charge. Well, God heard your prayer. He forgave Saul, and Saul was converted. He became Paul. He became the greatest New Testament apostle, wrote almost half the New Testament, and there's a lot of people here because of your prayer for Paul, God forgave him.
1: Amen.
0: So we're going to have judging going on, and judging doesn't mean you're sitting on a bench with a gavel going, guilty, innocent, guilty, innocent. It means you're evaluating evidence. We're going to have a lot of questions. There's going to be some interesting reunions. You know the story of David and Bathsheba and Uriah? Uriah was a godly man. He was one of David's mighty men. And he's going to be in heaven. And the Bible seems to say Bathsheba is going to be there too. She was repented. And Solomon's mother. And David's going to be there. And they're going to have a little talk when they get there.
1: Amen.
0: Amen? And I don't know about you, but I've got a lot of questions. I want to, you know, I got Bible characters I want to talk to, and it's just between me and you. I need to ask Jacob, how is it that he did not know it was Leah until the morning on his honeymoon? Am I the only one that's wondered that? So we're going to have lots of questions. And I told you there's three surprises. Third surprise is you're going to say, where is Pastor so-and-so? Where is Sister so-and-so? The deaconess, the deacon. They always were so spiritual. And they hugged their Bibles every week. And they gave Bible studies, and the angel says, come with me, and they're going to take us to the library. You know, every secret thing that we've said is recorded. I got a notice in the mail, and I opened up this envelope from Placer County, and it says, you're being fined for an illegal U-turn. I said, I did not make an illegal U-turn, and I was never even there. I pulled the paper out, and there it had a photograph of me looking really guilty. And I thought, oh yeah, I was there. Busted. And the angel will take us over and show us the tape. Do you know the Bible says those things done in secret will be proclaimed from the housetop? I want my sins under the blood of Jesus, friends, because I don't want you seeing my tapes. And you want your sins under the blood of Jesus, but those people whose sins are not forgiven, it's all going to be, everything is going to be naked and open to the eyes. And so we want to be new creatures and have our sins washed away. So we're going to be judging. And you notice the second part of the answer, it said, do you not know, we'll put that back up on the screen, that the what? The saints will judge the world. Do you not know that we will judge angels? And what we're doing is we're judging the judgment of God. And are we judging good angels? Are there bad angels? How many of you have been tempted? Do you realize it's not Satan? Satan doesn't even know who most of you are. He's not all-knowing. Matter of fact, the devils one time said to some young men were trying to cast out this one man that had a devil, and the devil beat them up, beat up these seven boys and chased them away wounded and naked. And the devil said, you're trying to cast me out in the name of Jesus who Paul preaches? He said, I know Jesus. Those angels knew Jesus before they were cast out. And the angel said, and I

know Paul. The devil knew who Paul was. But I don't even know you. So angels, those evil angels, but there are evil angels that know you because not only has God given you guardian angels, the devil's probably got someone watching you. We are going to look at those angels and say, I remember what that guy did to me. That angel, I remember all the times he tempted me. I tried to follow the Lord. He tried to bring me down, tried to discourage me. Lost.

Now, I don't think I spent any time talking about it, so let me pause right here before I answer this question. What is the bottomless pit? It says Satan is bound in a bottomless pit. That is not the best translation. You find it in the King James, some others. The Greek word there is Satan is bound in the abusos. That word abusos is the same word that you find in the Greek Old Testament, where it says, in the beginning God created the world and the word was void, abusos. It means it was like an emptiness, chaotic. It's a world with no people on it to tempt or manipulate. Let me give you more proof. If you read in the book of Mark chapter 5 and Luke chapter 8, this man is filled with demons, and the demons say to Jesus, "We are a legion. Do not cast us into the," the word there is deep, the word in Greek is abusos, same word as Revelation 20. Same word they translated bottomless pit. Why the King James translator, they got creative at the end of the Bible. A bottomless pit. But the word is abusos, and it means the emptiness, the darkness, where the devils are in chains because they have nothing to do. See, devils are workaholics. What's the devil going to do for 1,000 years when there's no people to possess, tempt, or manipulate? And when Jesus cast those devils out of the demoniac, they said, at least let us possess the pigs. Give us something to possess. For 1,000 years, there's no man on the earth. The earth is dark. It is a void again. It is an abuso. Satan is bound on this planet. Him and his angels. And his angels are going to be chasing him around and saying, you told us if we followed you, things would be better. Now look at what's happened. It's going to be awful. One reason God's giving him 1,000 years before he destroys him is going to be evident in just a moment. What happens at the close of the 1,000 years? It says that in that day is come, the Lord is coming. In that day, his feet will stand on the Mount of Olives. Will Jesus someday make a touchdown? When he comes next time, we go up. At the end of the 1,000 years, the new Jerusalem descends from God out of heaven. But before it settles down, Zechariah 14 says, he comes out of the city. His feet touch the Mount of Olives. Why the Mount of Olives? It says he ascended. He took his disciples from Bethany on the Mount of Olives, and he ascended. It was on the Mount of Olives where he told them about his second coming. He's coming back where he left. And it says his feet are going to touch it, and it will form a great valley. You know, the whole world's desolate. He's got to prepare a clean foundation, 375 miles square, because that's the dimensions of the New Jerusalem. And it sets down in this valley that he prepares. It says, on the Mount of Olives, which faces Jerusalem on the east, and the Mount of Olives will split in two. It was on the Mount of Olives where Jesus prayed in the Garden of Gethsemane, not my will, thy will be done. By the way, when Jesus touches the Mount of Olives and it creates that big valley, the dimensions of the New Jerusalem and that great valley are so big, it completely encompasses where the land of Israel is that God promised to Abraham. So when God promised Abraham, I am going to give you this land, look to the north and look to the south and look to the east and look to the west, and he brought Moses up on Mount Nebo, he said, I want you to see the promised land. Everything that God promised those people, they are going to get it, literally. It is going to be in that territory during that time. And there'll be plenty of room for you, friends. It's about as big as the state of Oregon. There'll be plenty of room. Don't worry that God's going to run out of room. And the Lord will be king over all of the earth. This happens at the end of that 1,000 years. It says, I, John, saw the holy city, the new Jerusalem, coming what? Down out of heaven from God, prepared as a bride, because his church is in the city and we're the bride of Christ, prepared as a bride adorned for her husband. It's beautiful. Bible says he's coming for a bride without spot or wrinkle or any defilement, because we've been washed. We've washed our robes and made them white in the blood of the Lamb. Amen? What happens next to free Satan from his prison? Now, the devil's had 1,000 years to think it all over, and he apologizes. Like Napoleon, can he change? What happens next? When the Lord's feet touch the mountain,

of olives. He calls for the wicked. The Bible says the rest of the dead do not live till the 1,000 years are finished. At the end of the 1,000 years, a new Jerusalem comes down. The wicked are raised. And it's the power of Christ that brings them up. The devil can't raise anybody. But now they're being raised for judgment. And it says the rest of the dead, this is Revelation 20, verse 5, they do not live until the 1,000 years is finished. Now when the 1,000 years have expired, Satan is what? Released from his prison. Why is he released from his prison? Because up until now, he's had nobody to tempt, manipulate. Now suddenly he sees all the wicked who have ever lived. How many will that be? I mean, you got 8 billion people in the world today. Of course, there's more now than ever. But if you go back through the time, it says they cover the earth like a cloud, the number of whom is like the sand of the sea. Number 8, what will Satan do when the wicked are raised? It says Satan will go out to deceive. He'll do what? See, he's been stopped from deceiving the whole world during the 1,000 years because there's nobody to deceive. Now all the wicked are raised. He'll go out to deceive the nations. Are these good nations or bad nations? Which are in the four corners. Now, some people think that, and I don't want to ridicule anyone, but just be biblically honest at this point. I hear people say Gog and Magog. That's Russia and China. And they try to make Magog sound like Moscow or something like that. And the Gog, they say these are the descendants of the Asians in China. Go back to Genesis chapter 10. Gog was an enemy of God's people. It was an ancient tribe. Magog means from the matrix or the descendants or the children of Gog. Gog and her children. You realize all through Revelation it says, you've got the bride of Christ in Revelation 12 and her remnant, her children. You've got Babylon and her daughters. You got Jezebel and her daughter Athaliah that persecuted the people. You've got Herod's wife Herodias and her daughter dances so John the Baptist loses his head. You've got like this mother-daughter confederacy in the Bible that persecutes God's people. So Gog and Magog represent the enemies of God's people from all of time. Now, if you don't believe me, look at what it, well, let me finish reading my verse here. I get excited. I can't wait to tell you that. They will go out to deceive the nations that are in the four corners of the earth, Gog and Magog. It says four corners of the earth. It doesn't say Russia. That means north, south, east, west. They cover the whole earth. To gather them together to battle. This is the final, ultimate end of the battle of Armageddon. The beginning of the Battle of Armageddon is before the 1,000 years when it says the dragon makes war with the woman. The last part of the battle is at the end of the 1,000 years. The number is like the sand of the sea, and they went up on the breadth of the earth, they're covering the planet, and they surround the camp of the saints, the beloved city. Abraham looked for a city that had foundations, the New Jerusalem. Amen. So go in your Bibles to the book of Ezekiel, and I'll read some fabulous things. I told you, you can't understand Revelation unless you read other passages in the Bible. Look in, well, I'll start actually in Isaiah chapter 24, verse 19. The earth is violently broken. The earth is split open. The earth is shaken exceedingly. The earth will reel to and fro like a drunkard. That's that great earthquake. And totter like a hut. Its transgression shall be heavy upon it. It will fall and not rise again. It will come to pass in that day that the Lord will punish on high the host of exalted ones, and on the earth the kings of the earth, and they will be gathered together as prisoners that are gathered in the pit. Where does the devil go? Bottomless pit. And they will be shut up in the prison, and after many days, 1,000 years, they will be punished. Now notice the wording. Go to Ezekiel chapter 38, verse 1. Now the word of the Lord came to me, saying, Son of man, set your face against Gog on the land of Magog, the prince of Rosh and Meshech and Tubal, and prophesy against him. And say, thus says the Lord God, behold, I'm against you, O Gog, the prince of Rosh, Meshech, and Tubal. I will turn you around and put hooks in your jaws and lead you out with all your army and horses and horsemen, all splendidly clothed, meaning for battle. A great company with bucklers and shields, all of them handling swords, Persia, Ethiopia, Libya. He includes all of the enemies

here. With them, all of them, with shield and helmet, Gomer and all its troops in the house of Torogom, from the far north and its troops. Why does it say north? That doesn't mean Russia. Satan said, I want to sit on the sides of the north. That means the highest place. And all of its troops and many people with you. This is a battle, great battle of the day of God when all the wicked come against the Lord. Read in verse Ezekiel 38, go to verse 8. And after many days, same thing Isaiah said, that's after the 1,000 years, you will be visited. In the latter years, you will come to the land, those who are brought back from the sword and gathered from many people on the mountains of Israel, which had long been desolate. What was the condition of the world? Desolate. And they were brought out of the nations, and now all of them dwell safely. The righteous are in the New Jerusalem. You will ascend, coming like a storm, covering the land like a cloud. That's what we read in Revelation. They cover the earth like the sand of the sea. You and all of your troops and many people with you. Thus says the Lord God, on that day it will come to pass that thoughts will arise in your mind, and you will make an evil plan. And you'll say, I will go up against the land of the unwalled villages, going to fight against the New Jerusalem. I will go to a peaceful people who dwell safely, all of them dwelling without walls and having neither bars nor gates. Ezekiel 38, verse 14. Therefore, son of man, prophesy and say to Gog, thus says the Lord, on that day when my people Israel dwell safely, will you not know it? Then you will come from your place out of the far north, you and many people with you, all of them riding on horses, a great company and a mighty army. You will come up against my people like a cloud and cover the land, and will be in the latter days, I will bring you against my land, so the nations might know me and be hallowed in me. And I will call for the sword against Gog throughout all of my mountains, says the Lord God. Every man's sword will be against his brother, and I'll bring them into judgment with pestilence and bloodshed, and I'll rain down on him and his troops and on the many people who are with him, flooding rain, great hailstones of fire and brimstone. Doesn't it say God rains fire and brimstone, Revelation? Thus I will magnify myself and sanctify myself, and I will be known in the eyes of many nations. They'll know that I am the Lord. I saw a great white throne, and him who sat on it, and the dead were judged according to their works by the things which were written in the books. You realize at that moment, all of us will meet again. Jesus said the day is coming when he will gather all the nations before him, and they're separated. He'll have the sheep that are saved and the goats that are lost. You know why the goats are lost? Because goats use their horns to butt. Every time Jesus says, you need to follow me, they say, well, I would follow you, but. I'd quit smoking, but. I'd get baptized, but. What happens after the wicked are judged? As I live, says the Lord. How many? Every knee will bow to me and every tongue will confess to God. At the name of Jesus, Philippians 2, verse 10. Every knee will bow, of those in heaven and those on earth, those under the earth. Even the devil will finally be forced to bow before Christ and say, God is good and I was wrong. That at the name of Jesus, every tongue will confess that Jesus Christ is Lord. And I heard a great voice out of heaven, a multitude in heaven saying, true and what? Righteous are his judgments. We will all declare, God is good. And then at that point, when they realize the situation's hopeless, Satan's going to say, no, no, it's not too late. Fight the city. And they're all going to turn on each other like we just read Gog and Magog. And they're going to all blame each other, and there's going to be chaos and bloodshed. And fire comes down from God out of heaven, and they are judged. This is question 11. What happens next? Fire comes down from God out of heaven and devours them. Some burn longer than others. Every man is punished according to what he deserves. Amen? There are varying degrees of reward, good and bad. And anyone who is not found written in the book of life is cast into a lake of fire. During the judgment of Noah, there was a flood, and only those in the ark were saved.
At the end, there's going to be a flood of fire.

0: fire, and only those in the city are saved. Amen? Amen. You want to be in the New Jerusalem. You want to be in Christ. He is the ark. Amen. Are you abiding in Christ? Whoever abides in him sins not. Unless you abide in him like the vine, you don't bring forth fruit. We need to be in constant communion, walking with Jesus. Amen?
1: Amen.
0: Number 12. Now here's where it gets pretty. After the fire goes out, on the ashes of this purified planet, it won't burn forever and ever and ever. It says it turns to ashes. After the fire goes out, what will God do for his people? Behold, I do what? I create a new heavens and a new earth wherein dwells righteousness. And friends, if the devil was cast out for sinning, we're not going in sinning. You need to turn from your sin. Repent from your sin. You can do it through Jesus. You can be a new creature and live a new life. This world is not it. We get distracted by our cell phones and the media and the entertainment, and somehow we think it's all this. This is not it.
1: Amen.
0: This is planning for what really matters. Don't let the devil distract you with the cares of this life so you lose eternity. You can live forever. Jesus wants to give you everlasting life so you do not perish. We, according to his promise, look for a new heaven and a new earth wherein dwells righteousness. And where is that going to be? Blessed are the meek. They will inherit the earth here. He's going to create a new world here. God had an original plan. The devil messed it all up. God's not going to let the devil have his way. He says, I'm going to do what I started out to do. I'm going to finish what I started. On this world, I'm going to make a paradise, except it's going to be an upgrade, because God is going to move the capital of the universe to our planet, and he will live with us. And the Bible says we will see his face. What a privilege. We will see him face to face. That is going to be the greatest bliss and joy of all, that we might dwell in the presence of God. Question 13, where will God and the righteous finally live? And the tabernacle of God is with men, and he will dwell with them. Blessed are the meek. They will inherit the earth. Number 14, what will the redeemed experience in the New Jerusalem and the new earth? It's a world with no more pain.
1: Amen.
0: No more sorrow. No more sickness, no more death, no more dying, no more evil, no more crime. Some will be unemployed. No more police.
1: Amen.
0: No more lawyers. No more doctors. I mean, we appreciate what you do right now, but you're going to be looking for another occupation. Can you say amen?
1: Amen.
0: Then the lame will leap as a hart, the tongue of the dumb will sing. Pastor Doug will have hair down his back. All things will be restored. And he wants you in that kingdom, friends. How many of you want to be there? Friends, I hope you've been blessed by today's message. But really, the reason we do this is so that people might know Christ. You know, information is not going to save us. It's a relationship with Jesus, the one who died on the cross for your sins. You must personally accept him. And that's the most important thing and why we do these programs. If you've not asked him into your heart before, then I'd encourage you to do it right now. His arms are open wide. Just come to him as you are and ask him. Hi, friends. I trust you being blessed by what you're watching. If you want to be doubly blessed, then you're going to want to get the Prophecy Odyssey study guides that go along with these presentations. There's 15 study guides. They're beautifully illustrated, and they will greatly enhance your Bible comprehension. So if you'd like to get them, simply follow the instructions that you see on the screen. You will be glad you did. Our study of last day prophecy would not be complete without understanding the Bible truth about the millennium. To learn more about this important end time topic, make sure and request 1,000 Years of Peace, the Amazing Facts study guide that explains what takes place immediately after the second coming of Christ and why. To get your copy, simply follow the instructions on your screen, and we'll send it to you quickly and absolutely free of charge.
2: This presentation was brought to you by the Friends of the Amazing.

Tonight, in Dominica, second police officer charged with murder of 16-year-old Jabiah Paul. U.S. military expands campaign on land in Latin America. St. Lucia signs migration agreement with U.S. to accept third country nationals. And the United States revokes thousands of visa in its bid to end birth tourism. A production of the Carib Update News Service, this is Primetime Caribbean, and all the details of the major stories from across the Caribbean and beyond coming right up. I am Tahira Burke.

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1: Big tonight. In Dominica, a second police officer has been charged in connection with the murder of 16-year-old Jabiah Paul. Joshua Hamlet appeared before a Rosu magistrate court on Monday, where the murder charge was read to him. Hamlet was arrested at the Douglas Charles Airport last week after returning to Dominica. He was not required to enter a plea because murder is an indictable offense. He was remanded to state prison and is due to make his next court appearance on October 2. His court appearance comes days after 23-year-old police officer Jean-Luc Langley was charged with Paul's murder. Langley appeared in court last Thursday and was also remanded to state prison until October 2. Paul had been missing for several weeks before her decomposing body was discovered in a precipice in Capuchin, a day after Langley appeared in court. Hundreds of people have been killed in the year since the U.S. military began bombing boats it accused of ferrying drugs of Latin America's Caribbean and Pacific coasts. Now, the Donald Trump administration says it is seeking to extend that lethal campaign to land, pursuing deals that would put U.S. forces on the ground in allied nations across the region. U.S. Defense Secretary Pete Hegseth said Colombia, Honduras, and Guatemala had agreed to joint operations following Ecuador, which began similar missions with the U.S. in March. Guatemala, however, has denied reaching such an agreement, saying such missions would require congressional approval. Hegseth said the operation would bring the same approach used in U.S. strikes on suspected drug boats to land-based targets.
2: Like you saw with the strikes on the drug boats, DTOs, same effect on land. And so we're working with Ecuador, we're working with Colombia, we're working with partners to bring the fight to the DTOs on land. Anywhere you traffic drugs, or you threaten the American people or our partners, you are a target just like ISIS or Al-Qaeda.
1: According to Hegseth, the expansion is aimed at fighting criminal groups it has designated as terrorist organizations.
2: We spent 25 years refining the kill chain on how to diagnose and target networks halfway around the world.

0: How about we take those skill sets with the best Americans and apply it here? And that's why I meant what I said about putting cartels on notice. From all the way down here in the cocaine trafficking to fentanyl in the plazas of Mexico. This is a networked fight that we're empowering Southcom and Northcom together in the Western Hemisphere to execute ruthlessly. Not catch and release, not let's put them through a court process where we know they'll be released. We're going to close with and destroy these networks with every capability of the American government.
1: But critics warn that putting U.S. troops on the ground could increase civilian casualties, challenge national sovereignty, and fuel anti-American sentiment. The U.S. has killed more than 200 people in over 60 boat strikes in the Caribbean and Eastern Pacific since the campaign began, with officials providing limited evidence publicly that those targeted were drug traffickers. The government of St. Lucia has signed a non-binding agreement with the United States to facilitate the transfer of certain third country nationals to the Caribbean country, but no immediate deportations have been announced. External Affairs Minister Alva Baptiste told legislators the agreement allows transfers only with the approval of both governments, with an initial limit of 10 people per quarter. Those eligible would include people with a final or expedited U.S. removal orders who have been cleared to travel by the U.S. Department of Homeland Security.
2: The MOU further states at Section 2.1, the government of the United States of America may, in its complete discretion, propose to the government of St. Lucia the transfer of such third country nationals. And the government of St. Lucia may, in its complete discretion, consider accepting such a proposal in whole or in part.
1: Unaccompanied children under 18, St. Lucian nationals, and people with criminal records known to U.S. authorities, except for U.S. immigration violations, would not be eligible. The U.S. would provide St. Lucia with a flight manifest 5 days before a proposed removal, giving Castro's 2 days to approve or reject cases. But he said the government's main concern is the financial cost of implementing the arrangement, with a package of funding requirements already submitted to the U.S. Embassy.
2: The major consideration for St. Lucia in all this has been the extent to which the United States was committed to financially support the program it had requested of St. Lucia to undertake. Taking into account St. Lucia's limited resources and circumstances, Mrs. Speaker, given the potential policy, financial, and institutional implications of such an arrangement, the government considered it necessary to undertake a comprehensive technical assessment to determine the resources, governance arrangements, and financial commitments that would be required to implement the program effectively.
1: He said St. Lucia is also in the final stage of negotiations with the International Organization of Migration, IOM, to assist with services for transferred individuals. But he said the government will move forward only if the arrangement protects St. Lucia's national interest and does not place an undue financial burden on the country. The United States says it has revoked more than 175,000 visas to foreign nationals as the Trump administration steps up enforcement against visa violations and what it calls birth tourism. The State Department said the visas were revoked because of criminal activity, visa violations, fraud, threats of violence, immigration abuses, and national security concerns. It said the majority involved law enforcement encounters, including assault, DUI, theft, and drug offenses, while others involved sexual assault, child abuse, fraud, and reckless driving. The department said it is also working with the Department of Homeland Security to target schemes in which foreigners allegedly traveled to the U.S. to give birth and secure citizenship for their children. Washington warned that foreigners who deliberately misrepresent the purpose of their travel could face permanent bans on U.S. visas or entry. The crackdown comes as legal groups challenge President Donald Trump's latest executive order targeting birthright citizenship. The American Civil Liberties Union said it and other groups are seeking to protect children affected by the order, which Trump signed on August 6th. The U.S.

0: Department of Homeland Security says the termination of temporary protected status is now in effect for nationals of 12 countries. The affected countries are Haiti, Syria, Yemen, Afghanistan, Cameroon, Nepal, Honduras, Nicaragua, Venezuela, South Sudan, Myanmar, and identified as Burma by U.S. authorities, and Somalia. In an online notice, the department urged people whose TPS has ended to leave the United States immediately or face deportation. The TPS allows eligible nationals of designated countries to live and work temporarily in the United States when armed conflict, natural disasters, or other extraordinary conditions make returning home unsafe. The termination of the program removes those temporary protections, although some affected migrants may have other lawful immigration status or qualify for alternative relief. This is Primetime Caribbean. More news coming up after the break.
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0: Tonight, Caribbean Court of Justice President Justice Winston Anderson has rejected allegations of panel fixing and interference in the judicial decisions while acknowledging that he may have handled some internal matters too forcefully. In a statement, Anderson strongly condemned the unauthorized release of confidential court material, saying it had caused concern and anxiety within the institution and across the region. He rejected claims that judges were removed from panels to influence cases. Anderson announced that going forward, all seven CCJ judges will sit on every panel unless a judge has a legitimate reason to opt out. He also denied trying to influence judgments, including the Nazar Mohammed and Azruddin Mohammed case in Guyana, saying disagreements among judges during deliberations are normal and that all seven judges were unanimous in the outcome. Anderson also defended his involvement in Guyana's prolonged failure to make substantive appointments to the offices of Chancellor and Chief Justice. He said his meetings with Guyana's president and opposition leader were aimed at protecting judicial independence, but acknowledged he may have been better served by limiting himself to public commentary on the issue. Anderson said the CCJ remains committed to carrying out its mandate with independence, fairness, and integrity, despite the recent controversy. The Grenada government and the Grenada Public Workers Union, PWU, on Monday signed new collective bargaining agreements covering salary increases and fringe benefits for public officers. Under the 2026-2028 salary agreement, public officers will receive a 4% increase effective January 1, 2026, another 4% from January 1, 2027, and a 5% increase from January 1, 2028. The agreement also introduces enhanced fringe benefits, including improved traveling and commuting allowances, study leave, employee wellness programs, occupational health and safety measures, risk assessments, and several targeted allowances. Antigua and Barbuda's Prime Minister Gaston Brown has warned that undocumented migrants who fail to regularize their immigration status during the government's 60-day grace period could face deportation. Brown said the government is giving affected individuals an opportunity to legalize their status through the grace period and an ongoing immigration amnesty. He was speaking during his Brown and Brown show on the weekend.
2: We're not going to criminalize individuals to overstay, at least not at this point. But we're tightening up on individuals who come into the country and stay here without time, work illegally, and so on. We have given 60 days for them to regularize the status. And as you know, we also

0: ongoing amnesty.
1: According to Brown, the government does not intend to criminalize people solely for overstaying at this stage, but is tightening enforcement against those who remain in the country illegally or work without authorization.
0: And if after giving all of these opportunities to them to regularize their status in the country and they fail to do so, well, they're at risk for deportation.
1: The Prime Minister urged relatives of undocumented migrants to encourage them to use the available programs before the deadline expires. Brown said the enforcement drive is also intended to identify foreign fugitives and non-nationals allegedly involved in crime or narcotics trafficking. And Antigua and Barbuda's Prime Minister Gaston Brown is calling for sentencing guidelines there to be revised, arguing that reductions for guilty pleas and good behavior can leave serious offenders serving disproportionately short prison terms. Speaking on the Brown and Brown show on the weekend, Brown said the issue is particularly concerning in firearm cases, child sexual offenses, and cases involving repeat offenders. He criticized the up to one-third sentence reduction for guilty pleas, arguing it should not automatically apply to serious crimes.
0: So they have appropriated unto themselves, that is judiciary, to give up to a 30%, or let's say one-third, 33 1/3% discount in sentencing if someone pleads guilty. Now, I understand that they don't want criminals to waste the court's time. They're trying to ensure the quick dispensation of justice. But I don't know that they have it right. And to be given 33 1/3%, that is an issue that needs to be addressed.
1: Brown also questioned additional reductions for good behavior, saying the combined discounts could significantly cut a six-year sentence.
0: They can actually disincentivize a not guilty plea. I don't know if it's making sense.
2: Yes.
0: Let me explain for the average person out there. So, you're saying to the criminal, by the way, you don't catch the person with the gun and the ammunition, so they can't get away.
2: They're guilty.
0: The police caught them. These are not people who are going to go and say, look, I have a gun or I committed a crime, I'm guilty. These are people who would have gotten caught red-handed. They killed somebody, have them on camera, everything, they can't get away. You are telling me that all they have to do to get their a reduction of a third is to plead
3: guilty?
0: I'm saying no, that is not how the system should work. What you should do is that you disincentivize, so if they choose, if ordinarily you're going to give them, let's say, 5 years for the crime, and they choose to plead guilty. Sorry, not guilty. Then you up it. So you disincentivize them from saying not guilty.
2: Yes.
1: He proposed adding time to the sentences of inmates who commit offenses in prison rather than simply rewarding those who avoid misconduct. Brown said the current system can contribute to repeat offending by allowing persistent offenders back onto the streets before they are properly rehabilitated.
0: You may have, for example, a man who may have committed a heinous crime involving either sexual or some form of firearms crime. And if he gets, for example, 6 years, by the time they don't give him one third off at the level of the judiciary and one third in the... He gets 2 years. And then the jail term is what? A jail year is 9 months. So you end up getting 18 months. I want to ask those in the judiciary if that is a system that is working.
1: He said revised guidelines should better reflect Parliament's intent and public calls for tougher penalties for serious crimes. The Caribbean Examination Council, CXC, is introducing two new certification models aimed at helping more Caribbean citizens turn their skills and competencies into recognized qualifications. CXC Registrar Dr. Wayne Wesley said the hybrid innovation and proxy innovation models are designed to create more flexible certification pathways while meeting the specific workforce needs of Caribbean countries. Under hybrid innovation, CXC qualifications such as CSEC, CAPE, and the new Caribbean Targeted Education Certificate, CTEC, can be combined with locally developed programs. Proxy innovation allows member states to design their own programs, with CXC providing quality assurance and regional recognition. Wesley said both models are supported by CXC's Skills

0: and Competency Framework, which identifies skills considered essential for employment and economic development. This is Primetime Caribbean. Global News is coming up next.
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0: In global news, U.S. and South Korean forces began on Monday joint military drills as planned, despite Donald Trump calling for them to be scaled back. Trump said the exercises were too costly and hostile towards North Korea, while critics warned reducing them could weaken South Korea's security. The drills are set to continue until August 28. We have more in this report.
2: In a post on his Truth Social network on Sunday night, Donald Trump said he was ordering Defense Secretary Pete Hegseth to scale back the exercises out of respect for North Korea's dictator, who he said has been unthreatening and respectful during Trump's own terms in office. Trump also said Seoul had refused to join the United States in a so-called denuclearization of Iran. Democratic Senator and former Navy pilot Mark Kelly criticized Trump's comments and said they jeopardized South Korea's security.
3: North and South Korea are still technically at war. Our ability to help defend our ally against the North Koreans is because our forces are well-trained and able to coordinate with the South Koreans. Hollowing out these joint exercises is short-sighted and a mistake.
2: The annual drills under Ulchi Freedom Shield are due to continue till August 28th and involve 18,000 Korean soldiers. South Korea's Defense Ministry confirmed the exercises began on Monday as planned. The extent of the maneuvers could, however, yet be curtailed. It is not the first time that Trump has threatened to halt joint military exercises with South Korea. He previously said in 2018, after meeting Kim Jong-un, that the U.S. would stop the war games, resulting in the temporary cancellation and scaling back of the drills. Pyongyang last Wednesday launched a ballistic missile off the South Korean coast ahead of the current exercises.
0: The United States Supreme Court on Monday rejected for a second time U.S. President Donald Trump's attempt to overturn a jury judgment that he sexually assaulted and defamed writer E. Jean Carroll. The Supreme Court did not give any reason for its decision not to hear the president's challenge. The court in late June also refused to hear Trump's appeal against the original May 2023 verdict. Carroll, 82, a former journalist and columnist, accused Trump of assaulting her in a dressing room of a New York department store in 1996. Trump paid $5.6 million to Carroll last month after a civil jury found he sexually assaulted and defamed her. Belgium is battling its worst wildfires in over a century, with hundreds of firefighters fighting flames in the hottest Fagnes Nature Reserve. Germany, Sweden, Norway, and the Netherlands have sent reinforcements, including helicopters, as several towns are evacuated.
4: The fires are relatively difficult to follow. They're burning through areas of peatland or dense vegetation, making it very difficult to tackle them.
5: The blaze is burning through the Ortofagnen Nature Reserve near the German border. Germany is sending reinforcements to the area, as are Sweden, Norway, and the Netherlands. Here, Dutch helicopters are dropping water on the blaze, while on the ground, local farmers have come to lend a hand.
6: We are going to spray water here so that the fire doesn't spread.
3: This is my home. It's my green lung. We can't be indifferent to this. We need to be here to help.
5: Several Belgian towns have also been evacuated as the country struggles to contain the most devastating fires it has encountered for over 100 years.
0: This is Primetime Caribbean. We'll take a break here. When we come back, we'll take a look at sports.
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1: Now to take a look at sports. Sports comes to you compliments the Grenada National Lotteries Authority. We begin with cricket, and in CPL news, Barbados Tridents remain unbeaten in the Republic Bank Caribbean Premier League 2026 after edging the St. Lucia Kings by 9 runs at the Darren Sammy Cricket Ground on Sunday night. The win moved the Tridents to the top of the table after match 9. In a match reduced to 18 overs aside due to rain, Shuffin Rutherford smashed 61 from 31 balls from his second straight half-century, while Rivaldo Clark helped him add 79 runs to power Barbados to 177 for 6. Earlier, Quinton de Kock blasted 38 from 15 balls as the Tridents raced to 61 in the power play. Roston Chase claimed 2 for 30 for the Knights. The Kings made a strong start in reply, with Chase hitting 34 from 21 balls and Akeem Ogist top scoring with 63 from 34 balls. But the Trident's spinners, led by Mujib Urrahman and Gudakesh Moti, slowed the chase before a late push from Amari Goodridge and Matthew Ford fell short. The Kings now face the Guyana Amazon Warriors on Wednesday, while the Trident's travel to Antigua to meet the Antigua and Barbuda Falcons. The night before Jamaica Kingsmen secured their first win of CPL 2026, chasing down 183 to beat the Trinbago Knight Riders by 5 wickets with 8 balls to spare. Kirk McKenzie set up the chase with a blistering 69 from just 25 balls, leaving the Kingsmen needed 90 from the final 13 overs with 9 wickets in hand. But TKR fought back through their spinners, restricting Jamaica to 36 runs for 3 wickets over the next 8 overs. Needing 54 from 30 balls, Andre Russell and Ravmon Powell turned the game around, smashing 45 runs in just 2 overs. Russell made 27 from 15 before falling to Terence Hines, but Powell finished unbeaten on 29 from 22 to seal the victory. Earlier, TKR reached 182 for 5, after struggling to 69 in their first 10 overs. Kieran Pollard sparked the recovery with a brutal over that produced 3 sixes before combining with Nicholas Puran for a 67-run stand. Puran added 2 sixes while Sunil Narine finished unbeaten on 19 from 8 balls, but their late assault ultimately proved insufficient. That's a look at sports, and this is where we end another edition of Primetime Caribbean, a production of the Carib Update Service, the Caribbean Newsroom. On behalf of all our producers and writers, I am Tahira Burke at the Carib Update Service Center. Thank you for viewing, and do enjoy the rest.

Welcome to the Nevis Newscast for Monday, August 17th, 2026. I am Bronte Swanston Hendrickson. The Nevis Disaster Management Department began its Hurricane Awareness Drive 2026 on Sunday, August 16th, with climate and disaster communications ambassadors visiting churches across Nevis. During the presentations, ambassadors highlighted household emergency plans, emergency kits, official alerts, shelters, evacuation considerations, and support for individuals who may need additional assistance. The Nevis Disaster Management Department says faith communities are trusted partners in preparedness. Their support

0: helps ensure that practical, accurate information reaches families in a respectful and familiar setting. The drive continued on Monday, August 17th at the War Memorial in Charlestown.
1: My name is Zoe Bendito, Communications Officer at the Nevis Disaster Management Department. Today's activity forms part of the 2026 Hurricane Awareness Drive, being held under the theme, Preparedness Starts With You. We are also pleased to partner with the Red Cross for today's CPR and first aid demonstration. The Red Cross will demonstrate the essential context of a first aid kit, basic first aid procedures, and CPR techniques. Our ambassadors will also interact with and interview fisherfolk vendors, business owners, commuters, and other members of the public to learn how they are preparing for hurricanes.
0: Other activities will include a business outreach on Tuesday, August 18th, and the Hickman's Community Resilience Symposium on Wednesday, August 19th. It will feature an ambassador-led hurricane awareness presentation, a community emergency response team presentation, and Mercy Corps overall plan for the Hickman's project. Thursday, August 20th will be youth, digital, and broadcast activities. An island-wide caravan is scheduled for Friday, August 21st, while the Seventh-day Adventist Church outreach will be on Saturday, August 22nd. The Nevis Disaster Management Department is asking each household to complete at least one action during the week. Check an emergency kit, update your family plan, secure important documents, identify a shelter, or confirm how official alerts will be received. The Dr. Lornette Mills Charitable Fund, in partnership with the Nevis Association of South Florida, recently made a donation of items to the Flamboyant Nursing Home. The donation includes incontinence briefs, toiletries, including lotion, toothbrushes, toothpaste, soap, as well as manual blood pressure cuffs. Dr. Lornette Mills spoke to the reason behind the donation.
2: This particular venture today started off with just an idea. I wanted to come visit my aunt. I was told that my aunt is being taken really well here, taken care of really well. That's what prompted it. Her children, who are my cousins, talk about how well Aunt Doreen is doing here. So I said, okay, when I come to visit her, I'll bring something for her. And then it occurred to me, well, it wouldn't be fair just to bring for my aunt. Why not bring for everyone else? So I collaborated with my friends, Avanel and Vida, and we do a lot of ventures together, and we decided to expand it beyond my aunt, her name is Doreen Pemberton, to all the other residents of the nursing home, and that's why we're here. We're just giving back, as I always tell people, to the place that gave us so much.
0: Hospital Administrator Gary Pemberton accepted the donation and expressed gratitude on behalf of the Ministry of Health.
3: So on behalf of the residents and staff of the Flamboyant Nursing Home, and by extension the Minister and the Ministry of Health, along with our Permanent Secretary, we want to say a big thank you to the Nevis Association of South Florida for this timely donation to the Flamboyant Nursing Home. Providing care for the residents, it is continuous and costly, so we are very grateful when groups and organizations can come forward and make such donations to the Flamboyant Nursing Home, and by extension the hospital as well. So we at the Ministry of Health and the Alexandria Hospital are very grateful for these donations, and we continue to encourage groups and organizations to reach out to the Ministry and the Alexandria Hospital and Flamboyant Nursing Home to inquire about our needs, because providing health care is very costly. So we appreciate any help that we can get.
0: Present to witness the handing over of the items were President of the Nevis Association of South Florida, Avanel Green, Vice President Vida Baptista, Medical Chief of Staff at the Alexandra Hospital, Dr. Florian Hobson, Matron Chandrika Pasad Wallace, Assistant Matron Dema Golden, and Dahlia Simmons, Nurse Manager of the Flamboyant Nursing Home. Still to come, Nevis Historical and Conservation Society embarks on coconut tree and mangrove restoration project at Gallows Bay. The details after this break.
4: Industry has created significant opportunities for our people to develop skills and competencies

0: that allow them to efficiently and effectively deal with our international clients. We are proud of the great strides that our island has made in banking, insurance, trust services, and regulatory administration. We now look forward to our thought leaders of the next generation who are pursuing qualifications in this very vital industry on Nevis.
1: Welcome back. With the start of the 2026-2027 tourist season just 3 months away, CEO of the Nevis Tourism Authority, Andir Ravaria, is excited about the upcoming season for the island and people of Nevis.
2: We recently joined Hablo, which is a travel agency training platform in the UK. From the statistics that we've started receiving, we show that the UK is a major market for Nevis, and that is a market that we need to ramp up our marketing efforts there and target the travel trade there. So we're hoping that all these different things that we've been doing play a part into ensuring that come new season and for the festive season that we have more individuals coming to Nevis. We have quite a bit of marketing initiatives planned for Q4. Actually, next week. We have Ascend Kids, SKTA, we've partnered with them. They ASTA, which is the American Society of Travel Agents, they chose St. Kitts as a destination for them. Every year there's a destination that they select that they go to. Mm-hmm. This year St. Kitts was the island chosen, and we were able to partner with SKTA, mm-hmm. with St. Kitts Tourism Authority, and we'll get the opportunity to interact with 100 travel agents mm-hmm. at this evening. So all these are efforts, we are really trying to ensure that we tap into the travel trade.
1: Ravaria also outlined some of the new initiatives that the NTA is putting in place to further market the island of Nevis.
2: All of this is happening. It's not just that we're doing films mm-hmm. and this is wonderful, but is what does it mean mm-hmm. for Nevis as a destination?
3: Right.
2: Mm-hmm. We're getting the exposure.
3: Mm-hmm. True.
2: And we have the stars coming here and experiencing the island, and they always tell you, I'm coming back.
3: Yes.
4: Oh, for sure.
2: They're coming back.
3: Put it on the Facebook page as well.
2: Exactly. Exactly, because Cynthia posted on her Instagram, mm-hmm. yeah. and everyone was, raving about what Four Seasons looks like.
3: Right.
4: Yeah.
2: So definitely these initiatives, it's not just for one sector or the industry, the film industry, but it also trickles into the tourism industry.
3: Yes.
1: The CEO also addressed the impact that the film industry, online gaming, and the Nevis Mango Festival itself could have on the NTA's marketing efforts.
2: So I would have stated that we have quite a bit of initiatives mm-hmm. For Q4, mm-hmm. targeting the US market, mm-hmm. the UK market, and the Canadian market. We have just concluded a series of postmortem with our chefs, our volunteers, police, fire, our cleaning crew,
4: security,
2: and now we are brainstorming.
3: Mm.
2: We want to start planning for Mango Festival as early as September. Today we had a meeting mm-hmm. with Miss Jane Hansen mm-hmm. for Nevis, the cross-channel swim, Nevis St. Kitts cross-channel swim. We're looking to, launch our PR strategy as soon as possible in that. So we were brainstorming as how we could use that to further push Nevis
3: right.
2: as a destination and how we can collaborate with marketing efforts and PR efforts in the US and the UK. So there's a lot going on, and the team has already started working on the integrated marketing plan for 2027. Mm-hmm. So there's just a lot, and we are working hard. I'm trying to tell them, guys, you need to take vacation.
3: Yeah.
2: You need to make sure you take your vacation. You need to take the rest. You need to take the rest. So that's why Finn is not here with us.
3: Yeah.
2: Because he was scheduled to be on the show with us this evening, but mm-hmm. he has to take some rest.
3: Yes,
2: the Mango Man needs his rest. So there is a lot that is happening, mm-hmm. and the team is on board, and we're working hard.

0: ahead and try ensuring that the entire world knows about the Queen.
1: Ravi Weir and Shalicia Glassford, the NTA's Director of VIP and MICE, were guests on the August 13th edition of Government at Work.

Cove Restoration Project and is inviting members of the community to be part of this long-term conservation effort. 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As a volunteer, you will help plant and care for coconut trees, restore mangroves and native coastal vegetation, protect important habitats for birds and other wildlife, strengthen the coastline against erosion and climate impacts, and leave a greener Nevis for future generations. Visit Nevis Historical and Conservation Society on Facebook and scan the QR code on the flyer to register your interest and join the volunteer team. And that's it for this edition of the Nevis Newscast. On behalf of all of us here at the Department of Information, I am Bronte Swanston Hendrickson. Thank you for viewing.

0: Boating activity increased significantly during the pandemic, and with increased exposure, there is greater risk of accidents, injuries, and deaths.
1: Dealers report 15-year highs in boat sales and a dramatic increase in first-time boaters taking to the waterways.
2: With new boaters on the water, accidents are also increasing, often due to avoidable mistakes. Boating under the influence, failure to pay attention, improper lookouts, and excessive speed.
3: For experienced boaters, it's time to think more defensively

0: at the helm, even if it means changing favorite habits until incident levels normalize. Take a lesson from defensive car drivers. Watch out for the other guy.
1: For new boaters, it's never too early to take similar steps to minimize your risks on the water.
2: 3 out of 4 fatal boating accident victims died from drowning, and most were not wearing life jackets.
3: At least 4 out of 5 deaths occurred on vessels whose operators had not received boating safety instruction.
0: So, how can you become a defensive boater? Priority one is to keep a safe distance from other boats.
1: Practice the rule of threes. Keep at least 3 boat lengths away from other vessels while underway.
2: If you're experienced, plot an out-of-the-way route that new boaters won't likely take. Untrained operators usually aren't comfortable far from their launch ramps or docks. Exploring new destinations can be a stimulating way to increase your own enjoyment of boating and reduce the stress of navigating in crowded waterways.
3: Cruise at times when newer boaters are less likely to be out on the water. New boaters tend to be most comfortable midday in ideal weather, and it can be worthwhile to improve your skills with specialized on-the-water training and additional precautions so that you're more comfortable at off-peak times.
0: Slow down, especially in high-traffic harbors where human-propelled watercraft can emerge suddenly from behind a pier and cut in front of your boat. Keep a distance from docks and be prepared to stop whenever you're turning a corner by slowing down even more.
1: Choose to take angles to the sun. Avoid heading directly into the sun so as not to miss seeing a smaller craft in the glare.
2: If you have passengers, assign a lookout on board. It's a great defensive boating strategy. But keep in mind that as boat operator, you are the one responsible for your vessel's safety.
3: Where possible, keep your boat behind other boats. Regardless of the experience of the boat operator in front of you, this will give you the ability to react to the other boat's changes in course and use your skills to reduce the risk of impact.
0: Make use of the full waterway. Instead of joining a cluster of powerboats in the center of the channel or running too close to the edge of the waterway where there are likely to be paddle craft, choose a course between the two where you will be safer from boat traffic.
1: Finally, advocate for boater education. Casually offer helpful tips to new boaters at the dock or launch ramp and suggest a safe boating course or on-the-water training session. Ask marinas and dealers in your area to host boating education seminars for new boaters.
2: Now for newbies, some easy-to-take additional tips and suggestions.
3: Never assume that other boat operators can see you. Avoid high traffic areas whenever possible, and proceed with caution when you must cross a channel or busy waterway.
0: Choose and wear a brightly colored life jacket and clothing that will make it easier for others to see you on the water.
1: Be aware of environmental factors like chop or waves, fog or glare that make your vessel more difficult to spot.
2: When meeting another watercraft head on, take a moment for a 360-degree look around to ensure no other boats will be impacted. Then make a turn decisive enough to show your intentions to the right or starboard so that you pass the other vessel on your left or port side.
3: When being overtaken from behind, hold your course straight so as not to surprise the passing boat.
0: When navigating in areas with restricted movement, give way to less maneuverable larger vessels.
1: Learn how to tell if you're on a collision course by watching an approaching boat's movement relative to a fixed object on shore. If the other vessel doesn't move relative to the fixed point, you're on a collision course and should slow down and make a clear and obvious turn out of the path of the other boat to cross behind it. But once again, first do a 360-degree scan to ensure you won't be turning into the path of yet another boat.
2: There's a lot more to learn to fully and safely enjoy your newfound pastime. Invest in your and your passengers' safety by taking a safe boating course online or in a classroom, and treat yourself to an on-the-water training session. Together, we can make the waterways safer for everyone.

0: The place to be on Sundays is right here on the Signal 284 from 7 p.m. to 9 p.m. with your lovely crew, Lola, Hennessy, and your boy T to the E to the J. Juicy topics on all things love and relationships. Listener's discretion is advised.
1: 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Or if you're on the website, you can just message us. It's anonymous any which way. 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
1: talking. Good night, TV land. Facebook land.
2: Well, Facebook and radio
1: Facebook
2: and online land.
0: Good night,
2: are
0: good night.
2: Producers, are we hearing Harry Hennessy now? Okay, awesome, wonderful. Awesome. Hi! Hennessy is back. She's been missing in action. I get pulled up on the road, all kind of thing. I'm like, come here. I'll be on the live. Check me on the live. If I'm not here in person, check me on the live. I'm there in
1: AI. No, you were needed for that man show.
2: Listen, but you were no, but the young lady handled herself.
3: Just she sure did. She sure
2: we
3: did.
2: We need to be on a show together, though. I must say. We have to be on a show together. Dynamite, that's going to be dynamite. Crazy.
3: Mm-hmm. Good times, eh? Dynamite.
1: So, I tell you. So good night. So we have a lot of changes since the last time we've been here. We're not going to get into that just yet. We welcome back Hennessy. And for those of you who do not know, this is the Henny that I know. I'm just putting that out there. She's finally embraced. She's been on a hiatus for a minute.
2: A.K.A. my hair color, people. It's a long time since I haven't gone back to my blonde. I feel like myself again. The black just wasn't cutting it, you know?
1: No, it was not Henny.
2: Yeah, it wasn't. It wasn't
1: it really
2: me. It
1: wasn't Henny.
2: No, I'm back.
1: Yes.
2: I'm back.
1: So it's good. It's good. And of course, we have our good old faithful to my right.
3: T to the E to the J.
2: I have to find a sexy something after. Come on, I come back next year. I have to be popping. What's going on?
1: And I'm your girl, Lola Link.
2: It's Link.
1: But I am. So we've been out for a minute. We apologize for that. But if you know that, you know, if you know what you know, you know.
2: You know, if you know, you know, yeah. You just know.
1: Yeah, we.
2: Coming in the future. Yeah, we'll die in the future.
1: We were busy last week, and the week before, Henny was still off island. So, no, you were back, but you had to...
2: I had to work.
1: Right.
2: I mean, I still have to work, but hey.
1: So, we're going to end. This is our season finale, season 7. We're going to end this year with just an open segment. We're going to allow you guys to ask the questions. You ask... and we will answer.
3: Sure bet.
1: And I don't even know if we should. I think we should all answer. What do you think?
2: Huh?

0: those on Facebook, those on WhatsApp, you guys, please help us if you see we're struggling.
1: Well,
0: so if you're just joining us, the topic for tonight is...
1: We have a topic?
0: I think ask and we will answer.
1: Yeah.
0: Yes.
1: Well, I mean, technically, so can you just now say?
0: So. Okay. Ask and we will answer. And of course, you can hit us up.
1: I think it's vice versa, eh? We ask, you answer. You ask, we answer. It's a ask
0: yes.
1: and it's a question night.
0: Correct.
2: Right.
1: You understand?
0: Correct.
1: You just
0: correct.
1: Flow in tonight. It's going to be a lovely time.
0: Agreed.
1: Ah, boy, the questions. I saw some of them already,
0: and I'm like...
1: Listen to me. That one question there. Oh, Jesus, be offense. I don't know who answering that, but yes.
0: TJ would answer that.
1: Oh, yeah. That one there for you, TJ. But yes. So, like, share. If you're on Facebook, that is, you like and you share. Share the things. Share the thing. Share the page. Share our live. Like up our live. If you're, who is, online?
0: Yes.
1: What to do? I don't know. Send your questions. Send your questions to us. Mm-hmm. What the number is? I remember.
0: Oh boy.
2: 284.
0: There we go.
2: 544-6677.
0: Of course, we take
1: phone
0: calls.
1: I want a good little team there last. You can almost say. Good little team. But yes, we do take phone calls.
2: We do.
1: WhatsApp calls. Regular WhatsApp. Regular text messages. SMS, if you do that. If you need to do that.
0: Yes.
1: Even
0: at the website.
1: I realize when I'm not here, Lord, I like to do the INIS. And all the INIS. Okay.
0: What's happening?
1: And whatever you're supposed to do on the iPhones, the iMessage, and the whatever calls, and yeah, don't, I'm an Android.
2: Just get it done.
1: To just call. You know, we'll accept your cards. If you don't want to call, of course, you go WhatsApp. If you're not able and you're on the live, shoot us the messages, the questions, and Lola and TJ go answer. Mm-hmm. Yeah. Mm-hmm.
0: Mm-hmm. All
2: right. So we're just going to jump right into it.
0: Okay. So you guys, I think we've had some questions already from an avid listener overseas.
1: Mm-hmm.
0: We can probably...
1: Don't be sad there.
0: Yes, we're going to tackle those first.
1: Okay. Let me pull up the questions. All right. Okay. Going to my notes. All right. So we got... Okay, I guess because that with this one question, I'm going to leave the third question for you particularly. So the first question was, how has knowledge of your mom or dad's intimate relationships with husband or boyfriend, wife or girlfriend impacted your relationships with men or women?
0: Oh, boy.
2: Say that one again.
1: Okay, let me go again.
0: How your parents' relationship impact your present relationship?
1: Yeah. Your love life scars. Ooh, child. You're looking at Lola, right? Lola to answer.
2: Yeah, this is one time I'm gonna.
0: I think that was, to be honest, I think that's probably what kept me in my first marriage for so long. I'll be honest.
1: Is that a good thing or a bad thing? I'm not understanding.
0: Because I saw them, you know, growing up, I saw no matter like what was happening, mm-hmm. you just basically, you stay. Yeah.
1: Okay.
0: But nah. Nah.
1: Okay. TG.
0: No, because they teach you that, you know, love is for better, for worse, for richer, for poorer, in sickness and in health,
1: right.
0: and all of that good stuff. Because you made these vows, you should be committed
1: mm-hmm.
0: To the vows that you make. Mm-hmm. However, you know, enough is enough. So it did influence, and I felt, you know, I mean, I don't know if my parents went through half of the stuff I went through, but I just feel that, yeah, enough is enough. And respect is definitely important in a relationship.
1: Okay.
2: I mean, for me personally, mom and dad really didn't had a open display of affection, that kind of thing.
1: Mm-hmm.
2: You know, basically just about

0: church, things like that. So never really see them sit together and things like that. But when it came to worshiping together, as in praying at home, that's something different. So I wouldn't say intimate relationship. But I would just say that in terms of quality time, spending time with each other, smooching up, I've never really seen that. So it was like an old school. Growing up, you never saw that. Okay. But you knew that they loved each other. You knew by the things they did. You know, the five love languages, Lola, never came out then.
1: Right.
0: But you saw that if mommy like this, daddy will try to do this. If daddy like this, mommy will try to do this. But other than that, how it influenced me, basically to in the good times and the bad times, work at it.
2: Okay.
0: Work at it. I think the one thing that I learned from my father is patience. Patience. And to keep a still tongue. Those are the two things I would say that I learned from dad. Mom, I would say just go for it. So daddy was always this kind of person who's into the church. As they call, he went. But she would be like, you know what? I need family time. So she will make it happen. And she was the kind of woman that would say, daddy, he didn't care to travel anywhere. She would buy the ticket. You gotta go. So if you want something happen in your relationship, don't wait on the individual to make it happen. Because sometimes that individual is not gonna see or have the same vision as you. So just make it happen.
2: I guess I feel pressured. Because these two around the table grew up in a two-parent home. Me, I grew up in a single mom home. So the way in which it impacted relationships for me, like it showed me, taught me, unfortunately, one, to be independent, and two, submissive. Submissive, not necessarily in a good way, because it's like, I don't want to say, it's almost like a pick-me situation. You know, but my mom, even though she never got married, she always believed in the. I always told her that she would have been a wonderful wife, but she never saw that. But she would have been a wife to cook, clean, make sure the food on the table when he, no matter what time of the night he come home, the food's gonna be cooked and on the table, and she's gonna be there sitting and waiting. She would have been that kind of wife, because I've seen, you know, with certain situations how she moved. So I think. I'm not discrediting her. She taught me a lot, but like to be submissive in a not a good way, because like you don't stand up for yourself in such a way. So that's what I learned in my household. Mind you, my point of view, that's my opinion, that's what I learned.
3: Agreed.
0: Right. That's right? Okay. That's
2: okay. So please, I ain't saying it's happening to in everybody's household, but in mine, that's what I learned, to be independent. You do everything on your own. You do everything for yourself, because there's not a man there. So you had to learn to make sure you could do everything for yourself as a growing young lady, as a woman. And then if, you know, by chance, a submission, you know what I'm saying? So right. It's not bad to be submissive, you know, but you have to be submissive to the right person, you know? So, I learned that, to be independent, basically, more so.
1: Okay. All right. I have a question.
2: Go right ahead.
1: What do you believe is the biggest challenge couples face today?
2: Today.
0: Today.
1: Yeah.
2: That's a, ooh.
0: Okay, I'm going to just jump right in and say communication.
2: Yeah.
0: Proper communication with each other. To this day, I would say that when it comes to And communication, we get in that five love languages we always talk about. We still have a lot of persons not understanding how to, again, when to be silent, when to communicate, what to communicate, how much to communicate. My mother, she wrote me up on that in my first marriage. She's like, there are certain things you just don't say to a woman.
1: Oh boy.
0: There are certain things, there are depth, because not every woman can handle certain things. But I also learned at the other end

0: lot of us don't listen to what the woman has to say.
1: So you think that that's a current, that's a present problem?
0: It is still present.
1: I mean, that sounds like a long existing.
0: Well, let's just say not problem. In every relationship it's happening. But a lot of things that I am seeing is everybody is about still I, me, and still not thinking about us and how to adjust. So we are not being honest with our emotions, some people. Right. We are not being honest in what we are thinking, some people. Mm-hmm. And when it comes now time to meet a middle, we are still holding the I. Mm-hmm. So we have to bring in the I barriers and begin to think about us.
2: Okay. I would say social media, phones.
0: Mm.
2: We don't, loyalty is another thing too.
1: Again, thing new. Uh-huh. You should have a long lasting problem.
2: But you said today. Social media?
1: No, but you said loyalty.
2: Oh, yeah.
1: I went to the loyalty.
2: Oh, you skipped social media part. Yeah. You just heard what we want. See? You see, typical humans, we hear what we want. Loyalty, yes, I could agree. I think now, honestly,
1: you think it's worse now because?
2: Right. It is worse now because, trauma, hurt, games. People are playing games. The game was always there. But the ante has been raised. Like, let me tell you, it is crazy out here these days. So, in my opinion, social media loyalty. And what did I say? See, my brain remember.
1: No, but you see, I can be worthless now.
2: Uh-oh.
1: Because we know we had the village ram who used to come and impregnate everybody in that yard.
2: Mm-hmm.
1: So how that different?
2: Ain't different. We call it community chocolate, no? Community chocolate. You see, when you had trumpet on here, right? Trumpet made a statement and say, women don't like men who other women don't like. He didn't lie. In certain areas of a woman's life, my opinion, please know that. when a woman is not in her ready to settle down stage just yet, sure, if the community chocolate going around and she could get her do, because the community chocolate.
1: But what is. What?
2: Sorry, I'm just saying.
1: Okay.
2: But yeah, we still have that. It's just the terms upgraded, you know, since we got, you know, in a different. We still have that.
0: So I'll add to
2: we
0: that.
2: We have
0: by,
2: more of it.
0: So I'll add to that by saying, know that there is no more living room telephone and kitchen telephone where eavesdropping can happen and we are all mobile. Yeah. It is no more hectic to keep tab. Okay,
2: unless you clone somebody's phone.
1: I was just about to say.
0: Technology, yeah?
1: What has advanced as we became more Inspector Gadgets?
2: Yeah.
1: We got better
2: at
1: being detective.
2: Oh, yeah, the clone phone thing? Oh, jeez. Whoa.
1: No, but for me, I think, you know, and to me, the internet, I'm going to piggyback off of both of you, because both of you, your points can be intertwined.
0: Mm-hmm.
1: So if we're talking about a communication, and we're talking about the social media.
0: Mm-hmm.
1: Social media affects the communication and vice versa.
2: Mm-hmm.
1: You know, because you're so engrossed in what social media is putting out there.
2: Oh, yes.
1: You want to match that. So it's a lot of comparing and whatever. Just for the likes and the hearts.
2: That is true. Comparing. You know? That's hard.
1: And then we have the communication because we have so much social media. I'm seeing now, and I said this already on the show. Where people are going out to dinner and they're on their phone. OMG.
2: Listen to me. I took myself out. It's been a minute. I haven't took myself out. But I took myself to dinner one night. And there was a couple at her table. And I kid you not, the both of them.
1: Yeah.
2: And I'm like, why you even here? You could have done that home.
1: Correct.
2: You could have done that home. The both of them, they're not having conversation.
1: Mm-hmm.
2: And the both of them are in their phones separately, not saying anything.
1: Not saying anything.
2: Like, what are we here to do? Just eat? We could have cooked
0: that
2: home.
0: Apparently.
2: You could have cooked that food at home. But I do have a question, piggybacking off of what you ask.
0: Mm-hmm.
2: This is one of my, no,

0: questions. What advice do you give anyone in today's society about the dating scene?
1: Wait.
0: Now this is dating.
1: Wait. The representative, we need a representative to pass.
0: And that takes how long? Up to 6 months. 6 months.
1: Yeah, we need to wait. Because it's like, you go in that, what was I thinking stage at the end? You know, and you don't want to do that. So we rush the brush because the love bombing is real. So we need to wait. Okay. That would be my advice.
0: I like that.
2: So I like the fact that we're piggybacking.
0: Right.
2: So we are saying wait.
0: Right. And what are you saying?
2: And I am saying observe. Because the first thing came to my mind was observe. Because many of us could wait.
0: Okay.
2: But we are not looking.
0: That's true.
2: We are not observing.
0: Oh, yeah.
2: And not only that, we are not seeing, in terms of observing, one of the things that my wife and I always do is ask questions. Mm. You know, get the answers to the questions you're asking. Mm-hmm. You will always tell when somebody's is lying, mm-hmm. because at some point it's gonna the lie, you're gonna see the lie.
0: Oh yeah.
2: Right?
0: Oh yeah.
2: So in asking those questions,
1: we
2: got a caller.
1: We
2: awesome.
1: Have a call already.
0: Already?
1: Already. Headphones.
0: Cheers.
1: Hello,
0: good night. Good night. Hello, testing.
3: Lovely girls.
1: Volume a little bit. Yeah.
0: Good night, Sharon Loveling.
3: Lovelinkers, good night, what I think.
0: We good, yes, what's sir. Going on with you?
3: Hey. Yeah, I know I always out there listening no matter what I'm doing.
0: Right.
3: So I just want to give him a little quick 2 cents.
0: Okay.
3: I like how our lovely shows always come back to my first Loveling show and my first set of points.
0: Tick.
3: While I was just talking about, there you go.
0: Tick. That's my girl. That's how to know them. The <scene. laughs>
3: I heard doing some stuff while listening.
0: All right, bless her. Thank you so much.
3: Finish
0: all right.
3: A good show.
0: All bless right, her. Thanks.
3: Wife.
1: Yes.
3: Please, for you.
0: Aww.
1: Good night.
3: Good night.
0: Oy, oy. Lord. I must say you're glowing. I wonder who's who's in charge of that glow. But anyway, which way? Uncle Old School always says, and it's just not that he said on Lovelink. When we have personal conversations, he always say, take your time. Yeah, take your time to get to know the person. I need that advice. Thank you.
2: And the reality of the reality is this. Even when you are together, when you have committed, you're still taking time to know that person.
0: Right.
2: We never think that at the end of the day that we know everything.
1: That's true.
2: Everybody changes every minute.
0: So I'm hearing. So I can't say that's true. So I'm hearing. Yeah. Okay. All right. Do you have any question? No? Not right now?
1: Okay. I have...
2: I'm liking the answer.
1: With the rise of dating apps, do you think people are more or less committed in their relationships?
0: Oh, that's a good question.
2: Do we think people are more committed or less committed in their relationships?
0: Because they met on the app?
1: On the apps.
0: If they're more committed.
1: Or it's just a hookup some session. What I'm gathering from the question.
0: It depends on the app. Because some apps out there are for hookup.
1: Oh, really?
0: Then there's other apps out there who, you have
2: serious.
0: You legit have to vet. So I could talk to you because I recently downloaded on it. And you
1: we have Tatola dating apps.
0: Oh, I have people who we have people who on the apps
2: that who are from the Virgin Islands,
0: in the surroundings.
1: I got you.
2: Yeah.
0: So I was, you have to vet people.
2: Mm-hmm.
0: There are catfishes out there. Oh, I have a story, but I'll leave that alone. There are catfishes out there. People come because they're bored. People are just looking for hookups. So you really have to vet people to know whether they're serious or not.
2: Right.
0: Some people do find some serious, committed, relationships on here. I don't think it deflects

0: important. I don't think it is a different story from meeting a person and on an app. It's just that once you fit the correct way, you would meet who you want to meet.
1: Right.
0: But you really have to do some vetting. If you don't vet, you fall for anything. I promise you. You know, so I don't think it's a more committed or less committed. I just think that once you find the right person and you vet and you talk and you meet and whatever the case is, I'm sure it works to be the same.
1: Right.
0: You know, so that's just my opinion.
1: A relationship is a relationship. Mm-hmm. It's what you do in the relationship. Mm-hmm. That you know, whether you commit or you don't commit.
0: Right.
1: No, I've been on an app. Can't remember the name of the app. Signed up. I think the app is still running. Can't remember the password. Can't remember the name. So I'm sure persons on the app don't realize by now that I'm married. But at the end of the day, I've met wonderful women during the apps. I mean, through the apps. And I've known couples who got married. Who started out dating on the app.
0: You could be really good friends on there too.
1: You know, so.
0: Yeah, it don't have to be like a relationship. You could be on the apps for friendship. Friendships where man and woman could be friends, two ladies for each other as friends. It's just not all the time about dating. Because really and truly, the apps make it more difficult. It's just like meeting somebody in the open. It's hard to meet somebody in the open. People might watch him like, oh, she or he might have a boyfriend or a girlfriend. That time, we never go up and ask a question. I don't think it's more or less. It's just once you find somebody and you want to post you with, then I think it's the same.
1: Yeah.
0: If you meet in person or if you...
1: It's just a conduit to communication. Yeah.
0: It makes and no apps force you to communicate.
2: I can throw a wrench in the program here now.
0: No problem, go right ahead.
2: Because for me, I've always seen it as, don't come for me, being lazy.
0: The apps?
2: Yes.
1: Mm.
0: Really?
2: I don't know. Like, to me, it takes away the, courting and going through all the butterflies and all of that kind of stuff. So it's like you have a bunch of Paul Saints who know what we are about. Like you don't pass all the nice skittish part and I don't know. I see it as a, I don't know if y'all understand what I'm saying.
1: Yeah.
2: Like I see it as a, like you're bypassing all of that and let's get to the business. Let's get to the chase. I hear because I look in somebody. You hear because you look in somebody.
0: Yeah, but I don't think it's lazy because like I say, people play with your feelings on these apps. You could be like, okay, he gonna say, yeah, I looking for this, da-da-da. And she gonna say, yeah, da-da-da-da. And then turn around somebody going, okay, we catfishing. You don't know what's catfish?
2: No,
0: oh, goodness. No. People be playing. Oh, hey, I think it's actually more work.
1: It is a lot of work.
0: You're forced to actually communicate.
1: Okay. You're forced to communicate.
2: Okay.
1: And in some cases, I know, because you might meet someone real, but that person is not in your vicinity.
0: Correct.
1: And you now have to travel to get that first date face to face, you know, so it does be... You know, and again, like you say, sometimes with the picture is not the real person.
0: Oh,
1: but when it's the real person, you begin to commit to now coming out of the app, having that face to face, having that WhatsApp conversation or whatever it is, and then now saying, okay, let us finally meet this summer at such and such place.
0: Right.
1: You know, so I've had to travel.
0: Right, because you're technically interviewing all the time.
1: Yeah.
0: Like you're asking questions, communicating, talking. You could feel a vibe when you're talking to somebody. You're going to be like, yeah, no, bigs.
1: Right.
0: You can't, I ask you a whole question and your answer is yes or no, or okay, next, delete, go. You know?
1: It's a lot of work.
0: It's a lot of work.
2: Okay. Mm-hmm. So I changed my perspective on that. Thank you. Next question from me on relationships. Do you think opposites attract or compatibility is key to a long-term partnership? Which one?
1: I am tempted
2: attraction
1: to
2: or attraction or compatibility?
0: I don't
1: compatibility.
0: I don't like that because I remember that show and y'all came for me. Go right ahead. I like you

0: No, I'm just wondering, again, sometimes it is a whole definition of compatibility and opposites attracts. Now, for me, opposites do attract. Not in all cases. Trust you me, not in all cases. But I don't want somebody who is a mini-me. I don't want somebody who's just a mirror of me. That's no fun. I want to explore the unexplorable. I want to see what's there. But for me, there must be a foundation as to where we came together.
1: Right.
0: You know, because we are attracted for each other with each other for a reason. We are together for a reason. Something there, so some people just about looks. For me, it might be more about your goals, your vision, your dreams. But at the end of the day, it's about you and about me. Two opposites coming together to make one.
2: Okay. So I would say attraction begins the communication.
1: Ah, look at you. You do remember the show. High five.
2: So compatibility keeps you together.
1: Yes.
2: Attraction is easy.
3: Oh, he's fine. Oh, she's beautiful.
0: Keep me.
3: And then as you open your mouth, you're having a conversation. It's like, wait, hold on. Push pause. No.
0: Right.
3: No, you don't match your face.
1: Yeah.
3: Because, you know, a gentleman told me beauty and brains don't usually go together. Can he say you meet a beautiful woman? But she just don't have the brain, you know? So it's like, you know, I don't know. So I'm just saying, attraction pulled you, compatibility keeps you.
0: I love that.
3: That's
0: I love
3: just
0: that.
3: My opinion.
1: I endorse that.
0: Yeah. I love that.
1: Okay. I endorse that.
3: So good night. Not sure if these questions are, okay, I can read the whole thing?
1: Yeah.
3: Okay. So good night. Not sure if these questions are valid for tonight, but after a 9-year breakup, what steps should one take to rediscover themselves? That's one question of two.
1: Mm-hmm.
3: Do I ask both questions or just
1: you
3: the one
1: answer
3: at a time?
1: One. Yeah, one at a time.
3: So one at a time. So what steps should one take to rediscover themselves?
1: You have to love yourself. You have to go back. You have to tap back into you. Because most times when you're with someone, it's like a together. So it's things that you guys loved together.
3: Mm-hmm.
1: And it you have to find yourself. You have to re-find yourself. I like how Henny says that she goes on dates by herself.
3: Mm-hmm.
1: She goes to the movies by herself. She goes to the to dinner by herself. You have to learn, or I should say relearn, what you like.
3: I like that you said, I'm just going to say this iPhone stuff. Lola started with a beautiful part of things. To rediscover yourself, you have to sit in your feelings and walk through them one by one. You're gonna cry, you're gonna bawl, you're gonna be angry.
1: You go through all the stages of
3: you
1: grief.
3: You go everything. Mm-hmm. But you have to know that is the beginning of it. It doesn't just start with what Lola says. There is you know, when you're growing dreads and you have that rough stage when they're short and you can't style them, but they're just rough. To me, once you come out of a relationship and you get them back into a relationship with yourself, that's how it works. It's going to be very rough. Every day is going to be different. Some days you're going to feel jolly and like yourself. Other days you're going to feel as though you made 3 or 4 or 5 or 6 step backwards. It's like you're going to be so hard. You're going to question yourself. You're going to overthink. But you have to know that this is part of
0: the healing
3: journey.
0: Mm-hmm.
3: You have to have grace on yourself too. Mm-hmm. I had to learn that. You have to be graceful with yourself. You're not perfect. You want to be. You have a goal. You want to be back to yourself or even better than what you were before. So you have to remember that the steps start rough. It's not going to be easy in the beginning. Take your time, sit in your feelings. Don't stay in your feelings.
1: Correct.
3: Sit in your feelings, acknowledge your feelings, journal. I did that. That helps. Journal how you feel. Each and every day, you sit with yourself, journal how you feel that day. Journal everything. Why you were angry. Say, if you got angry, you have to journal why you think you were angry, what made you angry, what tripped you off. They're going to have times when something going to trigger you. No. A lot of times you're going to be triggered. You have to sit and write out, this is how I'm feeling And you have to write, why am I feeling this way? And write it all out. Get it out of there. Every day. One step at a time. One day at a time. 1 minute at a time. I promise you, it gets better.
4: Yeah.
3: I don't know what you have to say.
0: Well, I basically endorse both of what you're saying.
3: Okay.
0: At the end of the day, we have the power to change things.
3: Yes.
0: You know, again, like you say, you can sit, understand it, don't linger in it.
3: Mm-hmm.
0: But at the end of the day, the mindset is your mindset towards your now and your future is all on you.
3: Mm-hmm.
0: At the end of the day. So, yes, I endorse everything.
3: Okay.
0: Yeah. Good.
3: Okay. Okay. Question two says, what advice would be given to rebuild confidence and sense of identity?
0: Confidence and sense of identity.
3: I ain't finna lie to you. For confidence, you got to fake that bad boy before you make it. I ain't finna lie. It's a thing. You have to, it's almost like you tricking your brain to think that you are confident at the time when you're at your lowest, but you have to fake that bad boy before you even make it to being that confident person again, right?
0: Mm-hmm.
3: And I think the more people compliment you on, oh, you glowing today, or you look so beautiful today, or something, it could be something slight and small, but for you, it could make you feel like, okay, all right, that means I'm doing something good. I made a right step today, you know, for the confidence part, definitely. You're going to fake it until you make it. That's just my opinion.
1: I would say if you have a tribe, tap into that tribe.
3: Oh, yeah.
1: And that tribe will definitely help you.
3: Oh, yeah.
1: Get through. Because when I was going through my stuff, you know, them girls came through. You know, I mean, I got a couple of slap and face along the way.
3: Not physically?
1: Oh, no, physically.
3: Oh, physically?
1: Oh, yeah.
3: Oh, crap, I should have been there. Gosh darn it, I missed it. Sorry.
1: But yeah, they tell me about myself.
3: Yeah.
1: You know, and when you have persons that have your back, you know, and they ain't just there because they could get stuff from you. They genuinely, that's what I say, your tribe.
3: Mm-hmm.
1: If you have a solid tribe, you can get through.
3: Mm-hmm.
1: Because if you're doing it by yourself, it's gonna happen, harder. You know, mm-hmm. but it's gonna take longer. So if your support system is key.
3: Mm-hmm.
0: Okay.
3: Mm-hmm.
0: I love what I'm hearing.
3: Mm-hmm.
1: TJ's being TJ right
0: now.
1: No.
0: I grew up, I'm an only child.
3: Mm-hmm.
0: So even though you have family and friends, you go back to a house where it's only you.
3: Correct.
0: Right? So I'll admit, I'm an only child.
3: Mm-hmm.
0: And being an only child, all of that sometimes is rough.
3: Yes.
0: Right? So what I've had to learn to do over the years was speak life into me.
3: Uh-huh.
0: That mirror in my room, you get up and you look at yourself. I mean, is it Michael Jackson who spoke about the man in the mirror?
4: The mirror. Mm-hmm.
0: So I took that literal. Mm-hmm. And I had to speak life into my corpse. You know, at the end of the day, it is about your words of affirmation to you, knowing what God has said about you and planting that spirit of strength in you. And, you know, for some, it might be being poetic, writing poems and speaking them back to yourself. For others, it might be reading the word of God.
3: Mm-hmm, mm-hmm.
0: And growing from there. For others, it might be about prayer.
3: Yep.
0: Mm-hmm. For others, it might be surrounding yourself with friends. Yep. You know, the word of God always talk about iron sharpens iron.
3: Right.
0: So sometimes, even though iron sharpens iron, when you speak life into your life, mm-hmm. you know, you begin to come alive. You begin to have an internal confidence that propels you outside of your state.
3: Yep.
0: So, yeah, speak life, and I'll just stop right there.
1: It kind of goes with what you said before. For you to even do that, you have to shift your mindset.
0: Yeah.
3: Yes.
1: You have to shift your mindset. The pity party could only be for a minute.
0: Mm-hmm.
3: Yes.
1: Nothing is wrong with you. Oh, why? You go through that.
3: Yep.
1: You have to go through that. That
3: yep.
1: is one of the stages
3: yep.
1: of grief. You
3: yep.
1: go through that, but you can't stay there. Ain't no war
3: yeah,
1: onto me
3: don't
1: after
3: that
1: week two.
3: Don't
1: because then it's like you point your life on pause for somebody who don't move on.
3: Yes.
1: You know, and those.

Those are the harsh realities that you have to deal with. And I'm sorry, I have to be a little spiritual. 9 years is a long time. Mm-hmm. And maybe you had all the red flags that you were ignoring. Mm-hmm. You probably might not have gotten to 9 years. Mm-hmm. But we ignore those red flags. And sometimes God adjusts take that rug from underneath you. Because it's like, I've been sending you the red flags. I've been sending you the signals.

0: speaking from personal experience. You might feel like this is it. Mm. But when you look back at your life and you know that the Lord will repay you for everything the locusts have taken. Trust and believe the latter years would be better.
1: Yes.
2: So I'm going to go a little deeper based on my spirit. So even if you are in a good relationship and that person died, those types of griefs, grief, all of that. So whoever is listening to the sound of her voice, even in a good relationship and that person has moved on, that person have died, whatever it is, at all the things that we've said here just now, those are the things that we have to know move forward with. All right. So yeah, even in those steps. Yeah. Good.
1: Yes. I just want to jump in real quick apart about the part of sense of identity. When we get into relationships, we tend to do things or stop doing things that we used to do before the relationship. To regain a sense of identity, you should start back doing things that you used to do. Pick up the hobby that you dropped. If you used to, simple, if you used to go shopping, pick it up. I ain't said spend all the money, you know.
2: Right.
1: Go back, you know, start shopping. You used to go for walks.
2: Right.
1: Do that. You know what I'm saying? If you used to travel by yourself, do that. Start, if you used to read the Bible and you had stopped, start back.
2: Right.
1: To find a sense of identity again, you have to begin to do things that you used to do that you stopped doing because you lost yourself.
2: All those
1: maybe good things. You had lost yourself in the relationship. It's been a long, 9 years is a long time. It's a long time, so you might have stopped. So begin doing things again that you once did and you enjoyed, that brought you joy. If it's hanging with your girlfriends, listen, or your fellows, do that.
2: I love what you said, that the joy, because people don't understand joy is deeper than happiness. Happiness is the present state you're in. You could be happy today, sad tomorrow, but joy is everlasting.
0: Correct.
1: Hey,
2: it's like church.
0: No, I think we're doing pretty good because it's like a lot of these things, persons don't seem to understand that, you know, everything has a time.
2: Yeah,
0: it is going to pass. I mean, it sounds like a cliche. It is a cliche, but it's the truth. It will pass.
1: It will.
0: You know, my favorite saying is anything that is very, very good or very, very bad does not last for a very, very long time.
1: I like that.
0: So it might seem like it's very, very bad right now. It's not going to last for a very, very long time, especially if you know that you are a child of the King. God is going to repay you for everything that you have lost. Your pain is not in vain. It is supposed to build you to be the person that you are meant to be.
2: That he wants you to be.
0: That he wants you to be.
1: Okay.
0: Okay.
1: I think I have a question here.
0: Yes.
1: What does it mean to allow another person to truly love you?
2: What does it mean to allow?
1: Allow another person to truly love you.
0: You have to be open.
1: We're piggybacking off of, you know.
0: So we're open. You have to be open because, I'll go last.
1: Okay.
0: Because mine is more personal. Mine is more personal. I'll go last.
2: Okay, to truly love you.
0: No, allow.
1: Allow. Right. Remember, you are allowing them to. Because we could piggyback off of the breakup. We could be moving on when somebody
2: wants to love you.
1: I hear you.
2: I hear you. So that means if I'm allowing you to love me, I have to drop the guard.
0: Correct.
2: Okay. Yeah, that's what it's going to take. Dropping the guard. Listen.
0: You gotta be vulnerable.
2: You have to be vulnerable.
0: Go ahead, teacher.
2: You go ahead because the reality is we're saying the same thing.
0: Yeah.
2: There is no way that you can allow somebody. You can't open the door if you still have the door shut.
0: Yeah.
2: You know, it's like you're opening a door and you have your foot cocked at the door and you're only allowing that crease to open. Yeah. The reality about it is one thing that I have learned over the years is, you know, hurt is going to come regardless. It's how we deal with hurt. But we can't move on if the door is not open. No, we never said to open the door carelessly, right? We have to be mindful and watchful. But you're honest.

0: you're open, you're vulnerable, and that door must open. You must ask the questions. Instead of allowing someone to be on top in terms of doing as they please, you have the boundaries, you have the questions to ask, but you are safeguarding yourself by allowing that door to be open and allowing that person to love you the way they can. Now, if they are loving you outside of the boundaries that you are setting, that's different. You got to pull back, pulling the reins. But I can't allow, I have to allow my wife to love me the way she knows how. And not only that, sometimes we learn certain things coming up mm-hmm. or in a previous relationship that might not be as healthy as it should be. Mm-hmm. So in allowing that person to learn, I have to allow myself to also teach that person how to love me.
1: Mm. I like that.
0: You understand? Mm. So it's vice versa. And that's why communication is very important in relationships mm-hmm. because there are things that I don't know to this very day when it comes to my wife. There are many things she doesn't know when it comes to me. But at the end of the day, am I open to teaching her? Am I open to allowing her to explore those things that she doesn't know? And if I'm open to that, then it's going to work.
2: I mean, I like exactly what you're saying. But I heard the word from Lola, vulnerable. Mm-hmm. I think you have to do this. Mm-hmm. And this step is a hard step.
1: That one is hard.
2: To buy?
1: Yeah,
0: that's hard. It might be hard, but it's doable.
1: It is doable. For some people,
2: right?
1: For some people, it might be doable, and most persons may not stick around. That's the issue.
2: Yes,
1: most persons may not stick around for you to become vulnerable, and you might miss out on a great love experience.
2: Yes.
1: So I think that's ultimately what the question is asking. Like, yes. How do you get there?
2: Correct.
1: How do you allow yourself to be exposed to love again?
2: Jeez.
1: You know, and
2: time?
1: A lot time. Of times, like the person who just asked the question with the 9 year, you need, you're going to need a minute. I could tell you about jumping into another relationship right after a breakup. It might be fun physically, but that's ultimately it, because that person is just filling in.
2: Yeah.
1: So you're not. You ain't real. Yeah. It's not.
2: Rebound.
1: Mm-hmm.
2: Yep.
1: So I agree with TJ. You take time to basically, you know, heal and then go back out.
2: Okay.
1: And everybody's not patient for that. You have to know what you're willing to put up with.
2: I have one more question.
1: Yes.
2: And I heard this question on TikTok and it shook me to my core.
0: Mm.
2: It says, the question was, I think I'm going off my memory now. It said, the question was, are you healed or have you just been by yourself so long that nobody was around to trigger you? Have you been alone for such a long time because you're not mingling, you're not dating,
0: mm-hmm.
2: but you took the time to get, you know, reinvest, you know yourself again, you know what I'm saying, but you're staying by yourself. So now, are you actually healed or have you just not been triggered?
0: So I'm gonna just jump right in and to say, in my dating relationship with mm-hmm. my wife,
2: mm-hmm.
0: Where I always tell people it was an interview. She felt like it was an interview. She was interviewing for a job.
2: Mm-hmm.
0: And she said if she was not in the place where she was at mm-hmm. that time,
2: mm-hmm.
0: she would have walked off.
2: Mm.
0: Right? So in our discussions during our dating phase, she explained a few things where she had to grow. She had to heal.
1: Mm.
0: She had to learn to accept the fact that there is now a man in front of her who is asking her a few questions about her personal life and trying to figure out where she fits and where he fits in the whole. Mm-hmm. So

0: when you are now confronted with that new individual or that new circumstance, when you think back or your response to what is now in front of you, we will know whether you are healed or not. So it takes sometimes when you reflect and you recognize.
1: I have no water. Sip your water.
0: Sometimes when you reflect and you recognize that, you know, where you were is not where you are now, then you can truly see that either you have moved on or you have matured to some degree.
2: Yeah, I don't think anybody can answer that other than you. And you will not know unless you're in a situation to answer that question.
1: Okay. Okay, so that's fair.
0: Yeah.
1: I feel like you wouldn't know until you're actually in the situation, because you could feel as if you healed. You can
2: say,
1: what?
2: I'm healed.
1: You know, this healing journey. Yeah, until you come face to face.
0: Until you come face to face.
1: With the same scenario that you had prior to you healing, then you decide,
0: Or even a worse scenario.
1: Well, that too. Okay. That's fair. That's fair. All right. It's not on the surface question for me here now. Do you regret the time you broke someone's heart? Anybody?
2: No.
1: Okay. I didn't really hear your answer when I went. I was like, no, I'm not going to be like, no.
2: No.
1: For what reason? I don't hear your answer.
0: I would say maybe. I would say yes. Because sometimes it's not the heart breaking, it's how the heart was breaking, was broken.
1: Mm-hmm.
0: Could I have done it better? Could I have, you know?
2: No.
0: So, but for me, when I reflect and all the relationship that I've broken off, there were reasons I broke them off.
2: That's what I'm saying. There's a reason. You're gonna give a reason, and that's why, you know, I would say I would not regret, because I'm sorry, I don't believe in games. I don't believe in wasting people's time. I don't believe in giving people hope unless... anyway. Inside joke. But I believe that it's best. We're adults. You know, I'm not going to come and be like, get from here. But I wouldn't regret it, because I'd rather we nip it in the bud here than you have to now be throwing all kind of thing in my face. Oh, I do this for you, I do that for you, and you da da da. No. I'm going to nip it in the bud one time to let you know, listen, I'm so sorry. It's cute, but I'm not interested.
1: Okay.
2: I mean, it might come off a little harsh, but I'd rather you take off the band-aid now than to worry about something later.
0: I've had good relationships. Very good.
2: Oh, well, I haven't had many relationships.
0: Very good. So, yeah, sometimes, again, it's how you break things off. For me.
1: I wouldn't comment. I will leave that alone. Anybody have any questions? Because I have questions.
0: Oh, you like, go right ahead. I love to answer.
2: OMG. So, my lactation says, rough luck stage, Renee Weston. Laughed. Were you in the, you had to use the analogy on Lux though?
1: I'm sorry. That's what I know. It's what I know. Because I went through the stage too. Okay. Okay. Do you see similar traits or patterns of sexual behavior in your own relationships that comes from your parents? How the heck would you know that?
2: Exactly.
1: Sorry. That was a question that came in. So I don't know how to answer that.
2: Yeah, I can't.
1: I wouldn't. Okay, next. Because how are we going to know? How are we to know? Another one that came in, it says, ooh, are we even ready? What time it is? Think about time we could get in there now. What advice would you give a man who started dating a woman that beating?
2: Oh my gosh.
1: Not spanking, but being beaten sexually arouses her.
2: Wait, hold on.
1: The mic is yours, TJ.
2: Wait, ask the question again. I want to make sure I understand.
1: Okay, let me go slow again. So the question is, what advice would you give a man who started dating a woman that beating

0: drinking, but being beaten sexually arouses her.
1: So the man doesn't do it. The woman wants it done.
0: The woman wants it done.
2: To her.
0: She wants to be beaten. TJ, this is all you, bro.
3: Me?
0: TJ, this is all you.
1: We need some sound effects. We need some kind of... We need some kind of sound.
2: This is
1: like,
2: how many shades of gray?
0: This
2: gone beyond 50 shades.
0: Yeah, I don't think so.
2: Oh my gosh, I don't know what to
1: advise. So the woman needs
2: advise.
1: That to be aroused?
2: I wouldn't say need, she likes it.
0: No, that's what
2: it's a need?
0: Is it basically a need?
2: I am not a professional in that area. I cannot speak to what I don't know.
1: Yeah, I don't know if I could give advice there.
2: I don't know how to give advice. I can't give advice to abuse. But if it is what... Nah. Mm-mm.
0: Friend?
2: My spirit tells me to stop. Put a full stop right there.
0: Hold on. Friend? You and she don't belong together.
1: Yeah.
0: Point blank period. That's it. That's
1: it. I don't know how to answer that.
2: I don't know how to answer that one.
0: We cannot give advice like that. Because... Friend... You and her
2: will work that out.
0: Well, I have to have a conversation, and if it's not something she could compromise on, then it's about time for you to pack your bags and bust off.
1: But she sounds like she needs to deal with some kind of trauma.
0: She does.
1: That sounds like
2: that sounds more than dominatrix.
1: And the reverse. I didn't even think about that. It's possible because some people are into that kind of kinky stuff.
2: Yeah.
1: Once you don't deal with the dog tying the dog collar and them things, so
2: that's bad, I don't mind.
1: No, but it sounds like it's some kind of trauma that needs to be addressed.
2: But even if it is not trauma, I don't think we can address that.
1: Yeah, no, that's above all.
2: Yeah.
0: We have a war pig. We can't die.
2: Google ain't have the answer for me for that one.
1: No,
0: thank you, please.
1: Mm-mm. So we're going to take a pause and then come back to the hot questions.
0: A pause for the cause.
1: So we're going to
0: like and share on the Facebook.
1: So we'll come right back. Remember, it's very short, couple seconds.
2: All right.
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0: All right, so welcome back. I told you and I promised you that it would be very short.
1: 2 seconds.
0: Thank you so much. This is your girl Lola alongside
1: your girl Hennessy alongside
2: your boy T to the E to the J. You see how I'm looking in the camera now?
1: You wait until the last short, yeah, you know what? To find the confidence from his toes, from his toes, to know directly look at the camera. No comments. If you're just joining, mm-hmm. Welcome back to those who've been here sitting with us. We're just having a question night. You know, we ask questions from persons who sent in questions.
0: Yes.
1: And we're answering to the best of our ability because
0: right,
1: we're not professionals.
0: No, we're not. Just
1: so we're trying our best to be as honest and open as we can. We have the topics are anything
0: that
1: love,
0: you want to
1: life,
0: ask,
1: family, relationship. Everything.
0: Anything you want
1: anything
0: to ask.
1: Anything at all you could ask. If you're in the comments on another Facebook, you could ask a question on a day. If you don't want, you don't feel comfortable, then you could hit us up on our WhatsApp. That's 284-544-6677. All right, so you could hit us up there. Or if you're on or on

0: online on online radio. Just shoot through the questions and we won't mind. We'll do our best.
1: We'll
0: to
1: do
0: answer.
1: Our best.
0: Spicy or not, we'll do our best. Okay.
1: Well, we're now after 8, so we can get into some of the spicy stuff. But until
0: so
1: then, before we do that, we'll just do some life questions that we have here. Because what we kind of cheated. We asked persons that we know before the show to give us some questions, and they did. But you who are listening, you can ask your questions same way, and
0: you sure
1: we'll
0: can.
1: Try as just as Henny said.
0: You sure can.
1: All right. What parenting styles do you think are most effective in today's society?
0: Oh, fair.
1: Got beaten no walk. So, what parenting styles do you think are most effective in today's society?
0: I'm going to assume communication. Sit and
2: what
0: have
2: understands? What understands?
0: I have no idea.
2: What I can tell you from my perspective is that there's no handbook.
1: You got a Hitler style. You got the you got a Fidel Castro style. What do you mean? What are the styles? We are styles.
3: Praise the Lord.
1: We have the I'm your best friend style.
2: Mm.
1: We have styles.
2: Okay. Okay. Okay. Henny, you were saying about communication?
0: Huh? Well, now she mentioned styles. I don't know.
1: I'm just assuming those are the styles. Like
0: in today's day and age, I'm going to assume that being open and honest with your children is the best way to go. Because this wall, this evil, evil wall that's out here, is basically forcing children to grow up before their time.
1: Before their time.
0: And I think as parents, we should be the ones to, you know, tell the children the correct information before they learn the incorrect information among their peers and TV and Facebook. Well, social media. Social media on a whole. So I think, I don't want to say
4: the best friend beat, but still, you know, you have to have these times where I'm your parent, but you can still come to me and we can have conversations or I'll come to you. You know, I'm assuming
2: that.
4: Okay. That's
2: my 2 cents. Okay. Just read that question one more time.
1: Parenting styles do you think most effective in today's society?
2: Okay. Well, I'm going to say this. I don't believe in just doing one style all the time.
1: Right.
2: I believe in mixing things up because each child responds differently to whatever pressure you apply. So, there's no style that is the style for all children. I think as parents, we have to be flexible. As parents, we have to figure things out the same way how our children are figuring things out. For me, my son is a gamer. Mm-hmm. When I realize he's not listening, it's easy to take away the game. And then he responds. Now, other than that, I make sure put down boundaries. I make sure I have schedules, things like that, and I hold him responsible for the things he should be doing. At the end of the day, I can't say one style is effective. Multiple styles in the pot. Goes a longer way than just sticking with one style.
1: So the
2: part where you say, I'm not your friend, but I am here. In other words, many times I ask my son a question, he's hesitant to answer. But when I ask his friends the questions, if I got to pick them up and carry them someplace, I'll ask them the questions. And they might be more open. So I realize he begins to open up when he is among his friends versus with mom and dad. But other than that, different styles, different places, different strokes with different forks. Mm-hmm. And that's how I try to look at it from that perspective.
0: Okay.
1: For me, it's rough. And the reason I say that is because we didn't have to deal with one thing. third of the things this generation had to deal with.
0: Yes.
1: We never had to worry about cyberbullying and, you know, all these different, that's just me. I'm a lot older than you guys. So me growing up, I didn't have to deal with half of these things that these young people today, you know, are exposed to. They know the word depression. They know, we didn't know that stuff.
0: No,
1: we know, go out in the yard and play.
0: No,
1: go
0: correct.
1: Out and do it, you know, like now it's so much options. The kids are overstimulated with a lot of things that they have a lot more to deal with. So as you just say, we winging it. We are all on we all trying to get it together.
0: Yeah,
1: you know?
0: Yeah.
1: And as he said before, ain't no textbook thing that we could give anybody here tonight pertaining to that. You have to match, you know, according to your child, how you're gonna deal with them. As he say, you have the game on, we know, okay, we're gonna snack away that gaming console. But at the end of the day, what they're going through and how to properly parent them, why are we winging it?
2: Yeah, we really are.
1: We literally winging it.
2: No. I have another son and a daughter. They are the ones who load the information on me. They're the one who's going to call. They're going to one who's going to ask a question. You know, I have one daughter. She's going to say, well, let's go for a lunch date. You know, you pick the place, let's go. And the flood of the questions are going to come. And it might take me a while to wrap my head around some of the questions. But that's another thing that I'll just throw in there. Sometimes the environment of the home is not the best environment to have a discussion. And you're going to have one or two children who's going to want that one-on-one different. My other son, he will come out and we'll be on the street, we'll be talking. Or while I'm driving, he's just going to hail me down and we're going to have a conversation where he's outside, I'm inside, and we're just chatting. And any and everything is going to come up.
0: Ooh.
2: My daughter, she's going to say, look, let us meet. Let's have a conversation, X, Y, and Z. But at the end of the day, as parents, we just have to flex.
1: Yeah.
2: And not, because you're going to hear some stuff. And you're going to wonder, well, what have I been doing all these years as a parent? You know, but don't act surprised. Just flow.
1: Yeah.
0: Kay.
2: Just flow. It's not about you. It's about them.
0: Okay.
2: Yeah.
3: Good advice.
0: Good advice. Okay, so we had a question come in. Thank you to the person that sent in a question. It says, good night. My question is, how long should a woman continue to date a man before he makes it official? TJ, that's all you.
1: Wait. What do you mean before he makes it official? So dating, the dating is not official?
0: No. You're dating. Dating is different from in a relationship. She means that to get, when he gonna make it into a relationship, when you gonna ask me to be your girlfriend.
1: But again, there ain't no textbook answer.
2: It's not a textbook answer.
1: Man, the man gotta be feeling to know if.
0: Yeah, he has to be feeling. He has to want.
1: He got one. It depends on you. And if you can string along, sis.
0: You have to actually set your boundary.
1: Yeah.
0: You have to know how long you plan to be in this dating stage.
2: Right.
0: Before, or if you're going to wait until this man decide, oh, well, okay, 3, 4, 5 years on the line, you want to make your friend? Mm-mm.
1: Yeah.
0: You have to know what you're about as a woman.
1: I agree.
0: The man, yes, it depends on the man, because, you know, but anyways.
2: When a man wants to get married, he's going to get married. When he wants something deeper, it's going to be deeper.
0: Yeah. There you go. There you go.
2: So, tell you the truth, only the man, when he sets the tone, then you really will know where you fit in the whole thing. Because as a man, I can tell you, I have been in relationships where I thought I was ready, but I pulled out. And like I always tell people who knows my history, when I met the apple of my eye, it was in July of 2017, and we got married in November 2017.
0: Right.
2: So it wasn't a long courting, it wasn't a long dating. But at the end of the day, I set that tone, and she grasped it, and she went along with it.
0: Right.
2: For me, I would say this, after 6 months to a year, a man should know if this is going to be.
0: I agree with that, but I don't want to put that as a general thing.
2: No, I hear you.
0: The age.

0: there are different ages and stuff like that. You, maturity. I don't think that at, say, 19, in 6 months, he's going to be like, okay, let's get married.
1: Right.
0: You understand? So I think it's a, yeah.
1: So you said age, you said maturity. I'm going to flip to maturity.
0: Mm-hmm.
1: Because I was ready for marriage at 17.
0: God bless you.
1: At every relationship I was in,
2: you thought you were ready for marriage. I would say this. 17.
1: I would say this. Even though if I thought I was ready at 17, mm-hmm. I got in my first marriage. I got married at 21, right? So, but it wasn't like I wasn't ready for it. I was prepared. I grew up in a household where I saw it, but not only that, all of my actions pointed towards marriage. I understood from the beginning that it would take time, but just getting back on this one, the reason I said when a man is ready,
0: mm-hmm.
1: That gap doesn't, it's not a long gap.
0: Mm-hmm.
1: When he puts a ring on that finger, when he, you know, no, there are some people, most men don't make that move until they are for themselves ready. If I know that I'm the breadwinner, whether you make more money than me or not, if I don't feel like I have a proper apartment to put you in, I'm not going down that aisle. If I don't feel that I don't have the finances to get to take care of that child or to take care of my responsibilities as you, as my wife, I'm not going down that aisle.
0: Okay.
1: I'm not putting a ring on that finger.
0: Okay, so I understand where you're coming from. We done so past the question. Bless you. Bless you. But I don't want to lose the posting. It's just, they're just asking, how long does it take for him to decide that he wants to have a girlfriend? While, you know, we're dating.
1: Okay.
0: So what I'm saying is, I didn't want you to
1: just
0: put on that 6 months thing and have a brain, and then it might be past 6 months and she might listen to
1: for some.
0: You know what I'm saying? So
2: I think 6 months is a long time though. 6 months is a long time. If me and you vibing for a good minute,
0: right?
2: 6 months is a long time.
0: So my coworker and I, just yesterday, a gentleman I'm working with, just yesterday we were having a conversation, and I said to him, and he agreed, I said, to a woman, right? For a woman, you will know when a man cares about you and when he's serious about you.
1: Mm-hmm.
0: Like you just now say.
1: Mm-hmm, mm-hmm.
0: You would know. You would not have to chase a man.
1: Mm-mm.
0: You wouldn't have to chase him if he's interested in you. You will know. You understand? So, to answer the young lady, I hope it's a young lady, right?
2: Yes.
0: To answer, you have to know your boundary, how long you're willing to wait. Is it okay for her to ask a question?
1: What question?
0: What are we? The what are we question?
2: We need a label.
0: Like,
1: it is okay to ask a question.
0: Like, so you could ask the question.
1: Not over the phone.
0: Right. No. Right. Not over the phone. So ask
1: face
0: the young
1: to face,
0: man.
1: Yes.
0: What are we? What are we doing? You know. I don't know.
2: You need to go back and listen to our show entitled "Is It Love or Limerence?" Because sometimes in our head,
0: oh yeah,
2: we think we together.
0: Oh yeah, we think we in the whole relationship.
2: And we together. That's limerence.
0: Yeah, I think he needs to be the one to say that. Okay, I want to move forward. However, you also have to have the conversation.
2: Have the conversation.
0: Have the conversation.
2: All right.
0: There was a comment under the live that says 6 months, no man.
2: Yeah, 6 months is a long time.
1: Wait,
2: anybody different? 6 months is a long time.
0: Yeah, it is. It is. All right. For dating. Oh, I have more. Oh, it has more. It said, if that man is ready for you, he would know immediately or thereabout.
2: Not immediately.
0: But that's what they say. That's what a man say. They don't know immediately.
2: You know what's immediately? Like same week.
0: They know. They said they
1: like
0: don't
1: I
0: know.
1: Like I told you, when I met my boo.
0: My boo.
1: After that first night that we met face to face, I told her she's the one. That was it. That was it.
0: Wow. Yeah. Must be nice.
1: I wasn't going any further than that. That was it.
2: Okay. Well, we'll listen to the one guy in the room.
0: All right.
2: We can't think like men.
0: No, we can't.
2: So, okay.
0: So therefore, immediately.
2: All right. I think we had a show on this already, but the question came in. It asked, what is your opinion on the use of pornography in relationships?
0: Oi.

0: Don't look to me.
1: I will see.
2: What he said?
1: He said, don't look to him. I would say it is dependent on the people in the relationship. Because pornography can make or break a relationship, in my opinion. Somebody in the relationship might not appreciate their spouse continuously looking at pornography. Another couple might be, oh yeah, we just use this to have fun when no adult time come around. So it depends on the people in the relationship and the situation. I'm trying to be politically correct because I don't want to say.
2: Don't do it. Don't do it. I will be her voice of reason.
1: Oh, look who being a voice of reason tonight.
2: Don't do it. When you're sad wrong, you're in wrong.
1: What I'm going to say is it depends on the couple. If the couple likes it, if the couple together likes it, you have at it. If you are in a relationship with somebody who likes to watch it and you don't let them watch it.
2: Do it. You have to protect your eye gate, your egg gate. Everything. When you start wrong, you're in wrong. You're opening the door for Satan to come in to your marriage. Cause then your eye can be long. You can start to like things that your spouse don't have.
1: And pornography is not real, people. A lot of the things that are being done on there that they have to cut the tape, retape, cut whatever. It's not realistic.
2: I personally wouldn't.
1: For everybody. It's not realistic for everybody. Let me say it that way. Because they have some people who just...
2: You just have to safeguard your eye gate.
1: You do.
2: Because it's like...
1: It's like a child and a candy store. If you see
2: candy... It would not be fair.
1: Right.
2: For both genders. Mm-hmm. Case in point. Mm-hmm. I'm with TJ. Mm-hmm. And then I go and I watch certain things and certain lengths and certain different things and girths. And I realize that my TJ don't
1: match. Your TJ match matching up.
2: What? Mm-hmm. Don't go. I feel don't go. Because it can just make you want to experiment with other chocolates.
1: Other chocolates.
2: And then vice versa. No, vice versa. The man might see something and then be like, I think I really like butts.
1: That wet up, wet up. See that wet up thing?
2: And then the woman might be like, okay, I mean, I think I really want to squat. And my husband don't make me squat.
1: Oh, Lord.
2: So it's like, when you start wrong, you're in wrong.
1: I'll see. I'll be safe and say if you're not comfortable with it, do not act that's your as safe you're answer. Comfortable with it.
2: And I know I shouldn't tell people, and I apologize that I'm feeding that, like I'm telling you what to do. But I just know down the road you just might end up in problems. Because you might end up seeing something that you like and you might want to
1: go and try.
2: Try.
1: Yes. What's the next question?
3: Repeat that question again. One more time.
1: The question was,
2: what is your opinion on the use of pornography in relationships?
3: Okay. So I'm going to jump in now.
1: Oh, you're jumping in now?
2: Mm-hmm.
1: Okay,
2: After he done hear what we done say.
3: So I'm jumping in because I've experienced it. I've lived it. So this is me being vulnerable.
2: TJ is having a moment.
3: At the end of the day, everything can start out nice, fine, and dandy. One person might not be, you know, again, start out fine and dandy, but I'm just going to jump straight into the deep end and say it can become very addictive. And addiction is hard to break.
2: Don't do it.
3: I can tell you from my experience that at the end of the day, somebody is going to be left holding the basket by themselves while somebody else gets the pleasure out of the videos. It can go from beyond just the bedroom.

0: It can be where you wake up at night and you go out and you're meeting your significant other, enjoying the video more than enjoying you.
1: Oh, see? I like this explanation better.
0: At the end of the day, when you look at, even when you're talking about the spiritual part of man, and protecting those eye gates, the air gates, all these gates, it leaves an impression. Now, I know couples that do that. They watch porn together, they, you know, whatever it is. But I've also seen where when one, it always takes one, when one of the two wants to move on in their life, wants to go deeper in their life, it is hard to get that other person to move with them because mm-hmm. they are trapped mm-hmm. into what they are accustomed of. So there is a tearing in the relationship. There is an unsatisfying need in the relationship. There is a level of need that comes out of these gates, these, mm-hmm. the I mm-hmm. wants it. Mm-hmm. The heart pumps for it. Mm-hmm. It's like, I can't get off without it. Again, that is a depth of these things. And people just look at some of these things surface and don't understand that there are spirits tied to these things. Yes. And again, there are going to be some of our viewers that don't care about the spirits behind of these things. Yes. It's totally fine. Yep. You're asking me my opinion, I'm going to give you my opinion. Yep. Just like Joseph, run. Because at the end of the day, you are now, and again, this is how it works. You start out fine.
1: Find out fine.
0: Mm-hmm. 6 months in, 2 years in, you're fine. Yeah. But after a while, that thing, it takes root. It takes root into your subconscious, and it takes root into your and you just can't get rid of it. An addiction, and I'll tell you from my personal experience, an addiction is hard to break. It's very hard to break. No matter how much time you pray about it, much how much time you seek counseling about it, it is very hard to break. And are you talking about me? My finances took a hit because you are so engrossed into it.
1: I'm so glad TJ is here because he put that so nicely. I just said it in two words. Don't. No, that's three words. Don't do it. But he said it nicely. Thank you, TJ. No, for real.
0: Yeah.
1: They didn't want to share. I honestly don't. I don't know. Maybe it's my mindset as well, but I honestly don't see what the big hoo-ha-ha is about it.
0: You know, you could stop watching it physically on the screen, but it doesn't stop playing mentally. It's a continual battle to get things out of your head. It's a continual struggle. And then you expect the other person to perform that way.
2: Yes.
1: That's my issue.
0: You expect the other person to come out of who God made them, their character. Mm-hmm. You understand? So it is something where God made you like this, mm-hmm. but now you're infiltrating what God made and depositing all kind of different spirits and characters.
1: Yep.
0: And you're seeing things manifest yep. into your life and in the person's life. It's like, who is this person? Is this the person I met? Is this the person that I'm with? People, it's deeper than we think.
2: Yeah, it's a lot deeper.
1: It is deeper. And that's why I feel, and I've shared this already with you guys, where, sorry, Bestie, I'm putting you on the blast again. But he was complaining about this young lady that was literally, you know, I'll be graphic, on top and just beating down on him. And he was like, whoa, whoa, whoa, what is happening? Like,
2: right.
1: And she was like, but isn't that what you guys like?
0: Mm.
1: She learned that from Pornhub.
0: Yeah.
1: You know, and it gives you this false... I don't want to say direction, that you think that that's what women want, or that's what men want.
0: Yeah.
1: And that is so far from the truth. So the best thing to do is learn your partner and y'all grow together as a couple. I don't think anything should defile the marriage bed. So for me, I don't know. I always, that's my mantra.

0: strong. Why start wrong and always end wrong. Mm-hmm. Mm-hmm. So that's my answer to that. Next question I have here is, how has your perspective on sex changed as you got older? How does your perspective on sex change? Well, I'm hoping that for the men it changed where you don't need a lot of women. But any which way, the older you get as a woman, the more you
1: want. Hmm. I heard that.
2: As you grow older, you want more.
1: The older women, like you could be 40s, 50s. Mm-hmm. It was like, whew, there was a young lady gave me a scenario. She said, so you haven't seen your pet in a long time, you're overseas, and you finally get home. Which one first? Wine or sex? So I said, wine. She said, nope. Mm-mm-mm. I think she's in her 50s. She said, nope. Sex first. Wine after.
0: But it has definitely changed over the years. It was more, I would say in the beginning, it was more like, okay, you're thinking about yourself. Mm. But now it's more about pleasing the other person.
1: Mm. For me.
0: God, a man can't please himself. So it's like you kind of try to, but now you're focused on the other person. For me, that's I can speak for myself.
1: For me, I think I had to learn that sex does not equal love. Good chocolate? Oh, Jesus. But good chocolate does not mean love, people. I had to learn that. And giving away your body. When you're young, you feel as though you want to be running the road, running the place red. Get everything you get, anybody you want. But I think when you get older, it's like, that don't make sense. It makes no sense. You want to do all the revenge sex when you're younger. You want to do all the hanging from a chandelier on your eyelash. All that stuff you want to do. And when you get older, it's like, you know what? Is it even worth it anymore? Like, is it even worth it to give away your body to just Tom, Dick, Harry, Superstar, Jane, John, as opposed to leaving yourself, your temple for the right person. Mm. So yeah.
0: And also, I'll piggyback off of that. I've learned, and this show actually opened my eyes, but I've learned that you should, you know, be very selective because of the soul ties that exist. And whether you want to accept or whether you want to believe, soul ties exist.
1: Oh, they do. And they had to break.
0: So perspective has definitely shifted. You can't just be, it can't be all about recreation.
1: Correct.
0: You know, you have to be very selective with who you, because the soul tie thingy is legit.
1: Yes, definitely.
0: Mm. Mm. So after he's like soaked in what Henny and I say,
1: anything?
0: Yeah, he's okay. Going to come now with this water.
2: Nah. I mean, we're talking about you know what really has changed, right?
0: Yeah. How has it changed for you
1: since you got older?
0: Yeah.
2: Since I've gotten older.
1: That don't sound like much.
2: I don't know. Okay, let's just put it this way. As a teenager, so let's just say that I started my escapades young.
1: Okay.
2: Right? Mm-hmm. I started exploring young. Yes. Spanish whore. Mm-hmm.
1: What?
2: So those knees. So what I can tell you is, for me personally, I wouldn't say that, I would say that I've controlled my wants.
0: Your desires.
1: Okay.
2: My desires. I've controlled it better, but they're still there. I wouldn't say not as active as I was younger.

0: but the desire to want it, to have it, is still there. It never left.
1: But you just, you're controlling better.
0: But I'm not going to harass my spouse about it every single second. I'm not going to, you know.
1: We don't know. We don't know.
0: So I've learned over the years that in a relationship, the other person's feelings, I must take that into consideration.
1: Right.
0: Life, I've learned on this show that life does be life in. Right? So I have to allow myself to understand, look, this is an individual, not
2: a machine.
0: Not a machine. Not somebody who will attend to my every need. You know, and this is where when I was dating previous relationships till now. I just had to learn that.
2: Just know the rules were reversed just now. Just putting that out there. All right. I have two more questions on this here.
0: Dying libido, but
2: oh my god.
0: Many of us will still be rocking.
2: What's one myth about sex that you used to believe but have since unlearned? I'm paraphrasing for the person, because they ain't saying it like this. What's one myth about sex that you used to believe that have since unlearned?
1: You always end.
2: Huh?
1: You always end with fireworks.
2: Oh, you always get the big O?
1: Right. That's a lie. No, it's a myth. Sorry.
2: But that's, you consider that a myth?
1: Yeah. No?
2: That's a blatant lie.
1: Okay. It's a lie.
2: So,
0: for me, it is... No, I don't know how to frame it, but I'll frame it like this. Where women normally say men can't go the distance, but I've come to realize that not all women can go the distance as well.
1: Women?
0: Not all women can go the distance.
1: What do you mean by distance?
0: Whether it is duration, the length of time.
1: Ah.
0: Because I've known, yeah, let's just say that.
1: Ah, yes.
0: Because, you know, I've heard other women say, a man can out-sex a woman.
1: Lies. Lies.
0: A lot of men can out-sex someone.
1: You know what? Yeah. Okay. Well, you have an answer? Yeah.
2: One myth about sex that you used to believe. I don't think it's one that I used to believe. It's one that I didn't believe and now I believe.
1: Mm-hmm. Yes, sir!
0: I gonna drink water.
1: Drink water and mind my business.
2: Yeah.
1: Talk to us.
0: She can't say. That's just gonna drink my water. Anyway.
2: Oh, no, no.
0: Let's just say praise the Lord.
2: All right.
1: Listen to me. I don't want this mic again, okay? After today. I want this mic. We good now? No?
2: And then, what role do you think, again, I'm paraphrasing so they could sound a little professional here. What role do you think self-exploration plays in a healthy sexual relationship? You know that, how they say it? I say that.
0: Say it again.
1: Don't do it.
2: What role do you think playing with yourself?
1: Masturbation. Don't do it.
2: In a healthy sexual relationship, what role do you think?
1: The only thing I can think of right now, other than don't do it, is it helps you to be able to help your partner to help you.
2: Okay.
0: Let's be vulnerable again. I thought that played a role. I don't think it plays a role other than it being selfish.
2: Other than it being
0: selfish.
2: Selfish, okay.
0: I guess for me, now, I could play that role or have my wife play that role with me. I don't have to now do that

0: okay.
1: You know, mm-hmm. So because now I'm now correlating it to me being selfish, mm-hmm. or she being selfish, mm-hmm. or the people who we are talking about being selfish. Mm-hmm. So yeah,
2: Okay. And I have two more. I don't know if Henny have any.
0: I have.
2: Okay. So I'm just going to ask one of mine, and Henny would ask hers. The question is, what's a piece of advice about love or sex that you think is outdated?
1: About love or sex that is outdated?
2: That you think is outdated. Henny, you have a lot. You don't believe that there's a soulmate. You don't believe in soulmates at all.
0: Why she had to put me on black? Like, just put me out to dry like so.
2: No, but if they're avid listeners, they would know you've said this multiple times.
1: But we don't forget.
0: No facts. No facts. But
2: no, I believe in soulmates, and she was very adamant.
0: No.
2: Is there any advice that you've ever gotten about love that you now feel is not true?
0: There is somebody for everybody.
2: You don't think that's true?
0: The Bible says it too. It's not true. There is not somebody for everybody.
1: This is where I'm going to piggyback off of Henny. Thank God you went first, because I don't believe in that.
0: Yeah. Nope.
1: When you look at, and I'm talking about relationships. I'm not talking about friendships.
0: Yeah, it's
1: relationships. Relationships, mm-hmm. There is, not everybody is meant to be in a relationship.
0: Yep.
1: In terms of that marriage or that sexual, mm-hmm. not everybody's meant to be in that. Mm-hmm. Because there are some people who have chosen not to.
2: But that's a choice.
1: Yeah, yeah.
2: But that doesn't mean that they were not meant to be.
1: I'll say this. It wasn't... From Bible, mm-hmm. God has placed a desire on each and every one of us, mm-hmm. right? And there are those who are meant just to focus on being single. They have a mission and
0: celibate life.
1: And they're gonna they've chosen that, mm-hmm. as well as some that have chosen it but live it, mm-hmm. right? So in terms of being in a relationship, what we're talking about. Mm-hmm. Not everyone, it's not meant for everyone. Everyone doesn't desire that.
0: That's true.
1: Yeah.
0: Everyone
1: a lot of people prefer to be single.
0: Yes.
1: Yeah.
2: You think so?
1: Yeah.
0: Yeah.
2: Why? I'm going to push the button.
1: I mean, we could push the button.
2: Why?
1: But it is just, is some people just that way. They have made, some people, it's because of trauma.
0: Yes.
1: Some people, it is not their desire, because when you have a desire, it pushes you to seek it. But there are a lot of people who don't seek to be in a relationship with, a lot of people also don't seek to have children, neither. So at the end of the day, there are many ways people choose, and there are many ways people just live. But that thing where there is someone for everyone,
0: it's not true.
1: No.
2: I think the worst advice that I got was, if you love someone, you let them go. And if they're yours, they'll come back
0: work
2: to you.
0: Work on nonsense.
2: No, that's wakataka.
0: Well,
1: if you love someone, you let them go. And if they're for you, they're going to come back?
2: Mm-hmm. You never heard that phrase?
1: I've heard it.
0: It depends.
1: So I'll put it like this. No. That's the advice that you've heard. What I've heard, similar to what you've said, is if someone wants to go.
0: Let them go. No?
1: Let them go.
0: Right.
1: You can't keep anybody bound.
0: Well, that's what they have, two sayings. I have heard the two sayings.
1: Yeah.
0: But to piggyback off of Lola, if we go spiritually, godly, when God revealed to your spouse, it doesn't happen. And these are things that I've been seeing on TikTok. It doesn't happen smoothly.

might be dating a spouse, God tell you, listen, it's your husband, it's your wife. But something happened and I break up. And you go back to God and be like, so God, I thought you had to tell me da da da. And things happened in between there and y'all separated for a minute. And then something had to happen, I guess some kind of growth for you or for the person. And then, boops, you back together.

0: that's where I go in after that. This one, I agree. Because my thing is always, do not hold a rope and cut yourself. Try and hold on to somebody who leaving. Because you're going to be tugging this rope, tugging, and it getting tighter. They walking with the rest of the rope, you know. But you're pulling on your hand and they cutting you. Let go. It don't make no sense. The pain is not worth it.
1: It's not.
0: It's easier said than done, mm-hmm. but it's the best for you.
1: And I just wanted to give one more. I just had another one where we grew up. I grew up thinking that you can, it is possible to love two people at the same time.
0: Yes.
1: I don't believe that anymore.
0: Don't?
1: No.
0: Oh, wait, hold on. You didn't say it's impossible to be in love with two people at the same time.
1: No, I said to love two people at the same
0: right,
1: time.
0: Right, so are you meaning being in love?
1: I'm talking about in love.
0: Okay.
1: Yeah.
0: Okay. I can't understand that. Being in love. Love, love, yes. You can love, you can love multiple people. But in love, I think the depth of the in love is much more than the I love you. Because there are people that are married to persons that they fell in love with, that they love, but left persons that they were in love with because they just wasn't vibing. They wasn't meshing in life.
2: Okay.
0: That's just opinion. That's my opinion.
2: Yeah. And I'm going to differ from both. Because I'm not going to look at it with semantics. I'm not going to look at it with love and in love. Love is love.
0: Right.
2: You understand? Because everybody experiences stages, right? So I can be in love, if you want to say in love, is a deeper thing. I can be in love with multiple people. I really can.
1: I don't.
2: However, I choose to stick with one. You see, life is about choices we make. Because even if I look at the Bible and
1: we have messages on the life. Because we've been saying a lot of things.
0: No, we didn't have to. We only had a few. I think everybody just listening tonight.
2: Because if I look at Hannah, Penina, and Elkanah. No, Elkanah loved Hannah. Penina had all his children. It doesn't mean that he didn't love Penina. You understand? But he loved Hannah. Now, at those days, you married how many women you wanted to. But at the end of the day, he provided for both. Now, in
1: mean he love both.
2: In our context.
1: You're assuming that.
2: No, well, regardless, in our context, because we grew up understanding, let's say, one husband, one wife, right? In other cultures, it's different. And we had that argument the last time.
0: Oh, yeah, we did.
2: But at the end of the day, just going off of just the what we just now talk about, you can love more than one. However, I choose.
0: Your point of view makes sense.
2: Yeah.
0: Your point of view does make sense. I can choose to. I do not
1: believe that it is possible because I don't know. I mean, I was with them. But when you
0: by that experience, boy, life is the best teacher.
2: Take it out of the relationship of husband and wife or boyfriend girlfriend or things like that. You have your children.
0: Yeah, but we're not talking about those. That's automatic.
2: I hear you, but love is love. Love is what it is. It's love. Take our mind out of the sex and the romance, because the reality is, if you're gonna say, okay, let's go there. Me as a man, my job is to love my wife, right? My job, and a lot of us are gonna say, well, you know, a man is going to spread his seed all over the place, you know? But at the end of the day, you will be faithful to one man. Or would want to be faithful to one man.
0: You choose.
2: You see my point.
0: I like your word. See my choose.
2: Point. Now, I choose whether I'm going to be dating multiple women, loving multiple women, having children with multiple women. It's a choice. You choose

0: to love.
1: I like that word. Choose.
0: You choose to stay with one. You choose to have an affair. You choose.
1: Understood.
2: Yeah, but that don't
1: but
2: mean you
1: where,
2: love them.
1: Where Lola coming from is that you were in a relationship together for, say for instance, you were somebody for 5 years. Man, you thought you were in love. That end up rocky. You end, that's this end, right? Then you meet somebody, probably a few years later, that showed you so much more.
2: Correct.
1: That was that than what you had
2: so
1: in the
2: like,
1: last
2: was
1: relationship.
2: Was I really in love?
1: So it
2: was
1: makes
2: that?
1: You question. What did I just not say?
2: Was I really in love?
1: Mm. Did I even love this person?
0: But what is
2: I
0: love?
2: Define it. That's what I'm saying.
0: What
2: I defining what love is.
1: Right.
2: So if I'm defining and I'm thinking in my head it's love, and then you find out it really wasn't love, it was limerence. And that's why I say, persons who are listening to us, go back to that show. That show was very informative. But at the end of the day, it's like you'd be like, I don't think I love that person. And I don't know if you truly love someone, there's really no room. And that's why I say, like, it can't happen. It can't happen.
0: Love is not a feeling.
1: I think both of you are right.
2: Full. It's like you're full with that love. There is really no room for you to love someone else.
0: But love is not a feeling.
1: It's action.
0: It's an action.
1: I know that. But
2: so who's taking up semantics now?
1: No, but the both of you are
2: You're taking
1: correct.
2: Up semantics now.
1: The both
2: but,
1: of you
2: but
1: are correct.
2: But you know what I want to say.
0: I know what you want to say.
1: Okay.
0: And
1: both
0: you know,
1: of you are correct.
0: And I'm going to stick with Henny's that the both of us are correct.
1: Yeah, both of you are correct.
0: It is how you walking away with that definition
1: yes,
0: of love.
1: Is how, yes.
0: You understand?
1: Yes.
0: It's how I walking away with yes. that definition of love.
1: Yes. Yes. So the both of you are correct. Because I could see both sides. Clear as day, I could see both sides. So, why is this? I know. But anyways, I have one question. I think this is a life question. I guess I'll choose my last two and we'll be done.
2: Yes.
1: Okay. So, if you had the opportunity to get a message across to a large group of people, but you are limited to one sentence, what would your message be?
2: It depends. Who's the target group?
1: I don't have all that.
2: But it depends. Am I talking to young people? Am I talking to married people? Am I talking to single people?
1: Pick one and just tell me the message.
0: Are we talking about love? No, we're talking about
1: love. We're talking about love.
0: What would that message be?
1: It just say, you know, if you had an opportunity to get any message across, I should say.
0: Okay.
1: Any message across to a large group of people,
0: uh-huh.
1: but you are limited to just one sentence, what would your message be?
0: Wow.
1: Yeah.
2: One sentence rough.
1: Yes, it is.
2: And then not knowing the context is even...
1: No, you could pick your audience. You could pick what is you, who you're speaking to. So pick who it is you're speaking to and then say
2: okay, if
1: sentence.
2: I'm speaking to young people...
1: Right.
2: My one sentence would be three words.
1: Mm-hmm.
2: Save your money. We don't do a lot of stripping this. I swear, I think I spent over $1 million in my lifetime.
1: Right.
2: When you add up everything.
1: Correct.
2: I think I have spent over $1 million. So my advice would be save your money. You never know. Save it for a rainy day. Save it for a day that ain't rainy. Mm. Just save your money.
1: Right.
2: We throw a lot of money to the wind, and I'm trying to teach my teenagers that. That would be saved. I would say that.
1: Okay.
2: Who
1: would your audience be?
0: I guess I don't have an audience, just anybody.
1: Yeah.
0: My one sentence would be gain knowledge.
1: Oof.
0: The Bible says my people perish
1: for a lack of knowledge.
0: You can, wealth is not everything. Mm-hmm. Wealth, all of that kind of stuff. Mm-hmm. When you have the knowledge, that stuff can be attained. Mm. You know, we talk about soul ties, we talk about love languages, we talk about death, we talk about failing marriages and failing relationships. The reality is mm-hmm. knowledge.
1: Right.
0: But having knowledge isn't everything. Putting it to work is a next step. So
1: then you have to see a sentence again then, because you said gain knowledge.
0: So my say gain knowledge
1: right.
0: and
1: mm-hmm.
0: work it.
1: Right. Okay.
2: Can I

0: guess I was a little unfair.
1: Okay.
0: I'm sorry.
1: Go ahead.
0: Because I did for the young people, but now I want to give general.
1: Okay, go ahead.
0: So okay, I give for ahead. The young people because that's a very important message that I want to give. But for general, I want, and this is a show I cannot do without TJ at all, but I want persons to understand the power of your mouth.
1: The tongue.
0: We have to be careful how we build our world, how we damn our world just by the things that we see. So be careful, little lips, what you see. That would be my sentence.
2: Awesome, awesome.
1: That is good. That is good.
2: You take me right back to Jim Pepper Tree, power of the tongue.
0: That could be interpreted in so many ways.
2: Yeah.
0: Okay. Just saying.
1: Okay, next question.
0: You didn't answer?
1: Sorry.
0: I was saying, your one sentence?
2: You on top
1: have,
2: of it.
1: I just have, she just, she, I would try to pull her, she just slip through, you know? But she catch me. Okay. I think I would just say, God is love. That's about it. I have nothing else to say. God is love. God is love. Next question. Last question. I have more, but last question. I'll choose this one. It's one a little rough. Bear with me.
0: No, boy.
1: If you could ask one person, alive or dead, only one question, who would you ask and what would you ask? Yeah, that one there, that's
0: I
1: that
0: can
1: one
0: need more than deep. A minute to think about that one.
1: Yeah, that one.
2: I don't deep. Know what I would ask them.
1: Yeah. That's a deep one right there.
0: Yeah, I don't know. I can need a minute for that one. But if you can twist it a little bit to say, who would you have wanted to meet? That would be an easier question to answer than for me to come up with a question to ask them. Because I don't know. I wouldn't know what question.
1: Correct.
0: Okay. I would want to ask. Because yeah. if I have to meet anybody, I would choose God. Which isn't a real good answer. Because he's not a person. You said present or dead. That's what you said, right?
1: Alive or dead.
0: So, yeah,
1: That's a good thing. Listen, I'm like, God, let's have a conversation. Because.
0: But I would ask.
1: What's going on?
0: If I had to choose and I say, okay, I choose God, I would be
2: dead.
0: Why cancer?
1: Okay. That's fair. If you can answer this question, because I don't think I could answer the question. I don't think I could. I would ask this question, ask another question. I'll say, what did life teach you yesterday? We learn lessons each and every day. Like, if we sit and we actually think about things that we do each day, we had to have learned something yesterday. What did you learn yesterday?
0: Go ahead.
2: I'm still thinking about that first question because my mind, I'll be honest in saying that the first thing that came to my mind was Maya Angelou, right? And then I am thinking about, I don't know if this is his name, Beckles, Hillary Beckles, something like that. Because at this stage of where I am right now in my life, I am concerned about our next stage in democracy for the Virgin Islands.
1: Oh,
2: has nothing to do about love or anything like that. Because I do feel and believe that we are at a stage where independence should be our next step. And shortly after that, becoming a republic. So... that is where I have been on for the past few years. And to hear leaders talk about the next phase in their democracy and making those strides is just not about making better our constitution. It's about knowing who we are as Virgin Islanders. And I just feel that we are far away from, in other words, there's an identity crisis happening. And I don't think we know who we are, even though many of us keep talking about, oh yeah,

0: yeah, we know that we are the Virgin Islands and not the British Virgin Islands, but we don't.
1: Right.
2: Okay.
0: And I'm ready for that conversation. I'm ready for that level, that next phase in our democracy.
1: I like that, because now I could piggyback off of you. It would be Martin Luther King Jr.
0: Mm-hmm.
1: and Mandela.
0: Mm-hmm.
1: How did you do it?
0: Mm-hmm.
1: How did you do it?
0: Mm-hmm.
1: Because
0: mm-hmm.
1: the story mm-hmm. is amazing.
0: So I didn't say my question. Mm-hmm. I would then say for my question for Hillary is, what is the next step in our democracy? How do we get there? Because we're ready for it. And a lot of people don't think we are. But my soul, my inner being, mm-hmm. my bones say that we have been ready for such a long time.
1: My bones. Mm. Yes, yeah, so I think that's it, man. Like that's I just needed to end it off. We did this fun stuff, but we have to think about the life stuff too.
0: Mm-hmm, mm-hmm.
1: You know, so I think.
2: But I can piggyback off of your thing. I can piggyback off.
1: Uh-huh.
2: So, question.
1: Uh-huh.
2: If you could speak to the 18-year-old you.
1: Oh.
2: Mm. Sorry, Flash is my favorite superhero. Oh. And Flash likes to go back in time to try to save his mom and all of that good stuff.
1: Oh.
2: But if you could speak to the younger you,
0: mm-hmm.
2: what would you tell you?
1: You want me to cry?
0: Hold on.
1: Let me think.
0: I can tell you.
2: What would you tell you?
0: So I'll go first by stating.
1: Go right ahead.
0: 18. So let's just 18. Say between 18 to 25.
1: Fine.
0: Because then is when I went to college. And then is when I had the... So I'll just say quickly. Position yourself for what you want to see for yourself and your people in the future. Position yourself.
2: Position yourself. Okay. Henny, what would you tell the younger you?
1: Mm-hmm.
2: You need more time?
1: Stay the course. Stay the course.
2: Okay.
1: Cause who child?
2: I mean, outside of the saving the money part, right? what I would tell myself, I would say, I use one of Henny's words she used earlier tonight. Give yourself more grace. I am my worst critic. I'm doing a lot better than I think.
1: Yes.
2: You know. I did good. You did good, kiddo.
1: Yes.
2: And it's like we put ourselves under these unrealistic pressures. And when you take a step back, you're doing a lot better than you think that you are.
0: True.
2: So take time to smell the roses. Anybody who know me, I don't have time to smell the roses.
1: Not that one.
2: So take time to smell the roses and stop. You know, stop. Just stop.
1: Mm-hmm.
2: It's a lot. You're doing too much. Enjoy life. Yes. Smell the roses.
1: Smell the roses. But will you end the show with me or something again?
2: No. But that was me answering the question.
1: She ended the show now?
2: No.
1: Anyways.

0: In this session, you'll learn how to steer a straight course at a high speed and a predetermined direction for 50 boat lengths.
1: You'll also learn how to make course alterations by smoothly turning your boat at high speed by assuming a new heading, 45 degrees to port and starboard, using appropriate throttle control.
2: Cross waves or wakes by using an appropriate angle of approach, and controlling your boat speed for the given wake or wave size and frequency.
1: And avoid collisions by maintaining a proper lookout, demonstrating frequent 360-degree visual checks and assessing potential hazardous situations, and taking early and decisive action.
0: What problems are we trying to avoid? Being unable to steer a straight course, maintaining the boat pointing at an object or marker at a consistent speed within 15 degrees or 3 minutes from the hour on a clock at high speed for 500 yards.
1: Steering your boat erratically through turns, over or under steering, failing to balance throttle and helm to maintain a safe rate of turn, turning dangerously or too sharply, digging chine, ventilating or sliding, allowing your speed to drop off excessively, coming off plane through the turn,
2: jarring your passengers or crew and yourself with your rate of turn, and causing them or yourself to lose balance, drifting by more than 15 degrees or 3 minutes after completing your turn,
0: not adjusting the angle of approach to a wave or series of waves to minimize their effect on your boat, approaching waves too fast, causing damage to equipment, or extreme discomfort to your passengers or crew, not adjusting speed and angle to waves when operating downswell, broaching or burying the bow, failing to ensure that your passengers or crew are securely positioned,
1: not adjusting to changing conditions, not being aware of and evaluating other boats and hazards in the environment, not making 360-degree full circle scans of the area in which your boat is operating, not thoroughly checking the area to which your boat is to be maneuvered, seeming to be unaware of impending collisions or other issues that may require action, failing to take early and positive action to avoid collision, not maintaining the proper lookout during the entire maneuver, forcing a stand-on vessel to take action to avoid a collision, missing more than one potential hazardous situation, and causing a close call or collision.
0: So, how do we do it right? First, steer a straight course within 5 degrees or 1 minute on a clock at high speed for at least 500 yards, keeping the boat pointed at an object or marker by employing smooth throttle control and counter-steering techniques. Maintain a proper cruising speed for the maneuver.
1: Next, steer the boat accurately and smoothly through a 45-degree turn, the equivalent of 10, 30, or 1:30 on a clock, maintaining a proper lookout before commencing the turn, positioning yourself to remain firm during the turn, and then holding stable on the heading. Adjust the throttle to maintain speed during the turn without ventilation or sliding. Take the sea state into account to avoid digging a chine during the turning. Steer smoothly into the turn without causing passengers or crew to lose balance. Maintain a constant rate of turn and a radius that remains clear of all hazards.
2: Then turn back in the opposite direction 45 degrees, or an hour and a half of clock time. Again, maintaining a proper lookout before commencing the turn and throughout the entire maneuver, positioning yourself to remain firm during the turn. Start and stop your turn at the desired headings. Use an appropriate rate of turn for the conditions, maintaining speed through the turn with the throttle.
1: Adjust your angle of approach to a wave or series of waves to increase effective distance between waves. Adjust your speed as necessary to avoid damage to equipment and minimize discomfort to passengers and crew when operating in waves. Adjust your speed and angle to waves when operating downswell. Ensure that your passengers and crew are securely positioned and adjust promptly to changing conditions.
0: Be fully aware of and evaluate other boats and hazards in the environment. Make 360-degree full-circle scans of the area in which your boat is operating, pausing at other boats and/or hazards, and paying most attention toward the direction to which your boat is to be maneuvered.
1: Follow the navigation rules to avoid collision, maintain a safe distance between boats and objects without a close call, anticipate other boats' movements,
2: accurately assess all potentially hazardous situations, and maintain a proper lookout throughout each entire maneuver.
0: With practice, you'll be able to steer a straight course at a high speed in a predetermined direction for 50 boat lengths.
1: You'll be able to make course alterations by smoothly turning your boat at high speed by assuming a new heading 45 degrees to port and starboard using appropriate throttle control.
2: To cross waves or wakes by using an appropriate angle of approach and controlling your boat speed for the given wake or wave size and frequency. And avoid collisions by maintaining a proper lookout, demonstrating frequent full circle visual checks, and assessing potential hazardous situations, and taking early and decisive actions.

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1: Brutus Massive, Wagwan. Don't know, it's your boy Naldo Adi. And this week, we're in Eddie's hometown. Eddie, which part of it?
2: Spanish Town.
1: All right, people. Boy, I'm not lying. Son, at Eddie in orange, me in green. We're not affiliated, but we're going to kick off the show right now. Let's go.
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7: face
6: excited.
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6: I can't wait to put on a swimsuit.

0: Unfortunately, ladies, this is our last day at Princess Hotel and Resort. We had such an amazing time. The staff was wonderful. Our experience was wonderful. And we have to make it back again.
1: Definitely. The food was amazing. Compliments to the chef. The workers, the staff. Oh my goodness. They made me feel like I was a part of the family.
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5: Probably the economy, you know. This is kind of a hot take, but like, if you went deeper in the like monarchy stuff, you know, Jamaica would be better if the British, you know, was still here. But hey,
6: ruined them.
7: Definitely ruined them for sure. John, I'm tired for my tire.
8: I would like to see more jobs and better living standards.
9: I mean, the funny answer is the roads at this point.
10: Salary increase.
11: I would love to see them implement more skill-based subjects in the schools, especially high schools.
12: I mean, I'm a creative girl, so I'd love for us to take the creative arts and the creative industry a lot more seriously, because when we think about it, it can definitely increase our GDP in the same way that other industries are. So I'm excited to see that happen.
13: I really want us to be teaching our students more about our culture, helping them to understand, you know, we are celebrating independence, what this is all about, to be independent.
2: So Eddie, what would you like to see improve?
14: Definitely the roads, like, especially as, you know, a driver, it's really and truly a struggle on the road sometimes. The potholes, you know, the crevices, all of that.
2: I agree with Eddie, and I'm going to add my two cents. I would like to see more opportunities be granted for media professionals, whether you're still in a university or you're fresh out. More opportunities, because, you know, it's a very competitive field. But what Una say, let us know on all our social media platforms at Pretty Show on Instagram, Facebook, X, TikTok, and of course, the comment section on YouTube. And we'll see you next time for more YPRI.
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2: The Magnum Top 10 chart continues to blast hits like a cannon every single week. Now, Vibes Cartel is facing fierce competition from the likes of Malidan and Escape. Where are they ranked now? Let's find out. Magnum, champion of dancehall.

0: Minnesota proud of me.
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3: Good night, everybody. 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
6: She recently released her debut album titled Rebel Daughter, which was produced by the legendary King Jammies. This week, we meet Azza Lineage in our Up Next segment.
7: Love you know now, go wait till tomorrow. In everything we do, we put God first.
6: Azza, welcome to Pre-Dis Show. How are you doing?
8: Give thanks for having me. Me there. Pre-Dis, a wee days.
6: Excellent, excellent.
8: In June, before the album was released, we did a launch in New York. And we also did a meet and greet in Florida at the VP retail store. So yeah, fresh off.
6: All right. Obviously, we have with diaspora worldwide, but you know most of our diaspora, they're America. How difficult or easy is it for you to branch out and maintain the Jamaican authenticity while being overseas?
8: I mean, when you're away from home, you know, naturally you're going to see things will remind you of home. And give thanks to the internet, we turn the world in a smaller place. You know, we see a lot of the diaspora connect via the internet, you know.
6: Right.
8: So that was a big place for me, where people start connect with the music first,
6: right,
8: via social media.
6: You grew up surrounded by your family's Sirius Gold sound system. How did those early experiences shape the artist you've become today?
8: All right, so I am a sound system enthusiast. And funny enough, the first song for Azza Lineage where the world knows was sound system, you know. So my two cousins built and operated a sound system in a yard. So that was my first experience, like first musical experience, you know, like watching them setting up the sound system for the session later. Of course, we can't go out there, but you know, we're close enough so we can hear everything we are going, you know, so that deeply influenced me.
7: Take nothing if you know them. The sun come up and it will show them.
6: Where in Jamaica are you from?
8: Augustown, Hermitage, Kingston 7, uptown.
6: Was it always entertainment and music for you?
8: I mean, funny enough, music always follow me,
6: mm-hmm.
8: no matter what it is. So when me there at school, me had an artist with my friend them in a school. You know, went to Maths Unlimited, same thing. Me just happened to get a job as an entertainment coordinator. Me never do it before, you know, but my friend say, yeah, man, you have the vibes, you can do it, so come. You know, so I took it on, you know, and after that, you know, we come back to Kingston. Link up back with my bridging them, the Lineage family. They know of my talent. So we just decide, say, from there and then we're going to take it to the streets. And from then till now, we are doing it.
6: That is it.
7: Explosion, whenever we get that energy, your eyes saying, "Boo-wee."
6: I'm not sure if I said it earlier, but congratulations
8: on
6: your debut project, Rebel Daughter.
8: Yes, sir.
6: Why was that the perfect title for your album? And what does it represent?
8: All right, so it was a label who chose the name for the song.
6: Okay.
8: You know, VP Records is the label. But prior to releasing the album, I had a song with a different producer called Rebel Daughter. You know, so it's more like a moniker, it's like a persona. I guess them say that, you know what I mean? If me never name Azza Lineage, me the name Rebel Daughter, you know? And why I chose that name is because me choose to operate

0: outside of the norm. When we say outside of the norm, when time people hear rebel, them think, you know, rebellious and destruction right, and chaos. Right. But in this case, it's not it. It's just me, you know, drowning out the noise and living and creating from inside out.
1: Barefoot out the street, used to wear the bass line, it sounds so sweet, big sounds.
0: I'm going to take off my glasses, looking at my eye. So my name is Azza Lineage. I recently released my debut album, thing called Rebel Daughter. It is produced by the legendary producer, King Jammies, and released on the VP Records label. On all social media platforms, it's Azza Lineage. Please do go out and support the album. We have physical copies, so all of the vinyl collector them. We have something for your scene, as well as a digital release. Like that. Free this, a wee this.
2: That is it.
3: Ronaldo, tell me, how do you like your Guinness?
4: So you know, traditionally, the elders them would like for them Guinness hot. But you see me, there's nothing to me like a ice cold Guinness. Or if you want to take it a step further, I throw the ice in the cup and then I pour the Guinness over it. And speaking of Guinness, Eddie, we're going to our Mixmaster segment right now. And this week, we're going to feature Marco Dean. He is one of the hottest DJs in Westmoreland and he has played at Dream Weekend among several other big events in the parish. Let's hear some more in our Mixmaster segment.
5: 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Double the energy, double the vibe.
6: We hear that you are the most in-demand DJ in the grill. What makes you in-demand?
7: Well, basically because of my performance level, delivering to the people, and make sure the event is an event to remember.
6: How did music begin for you?
7: Music began based on the love of it. It was from a background. My father, he's a lover of music. So normally when time in the yard, I play music. And so now I was there listening to Gregory Isaac, Lucian, all of them. All of the big artists that you can think of. Yeah, I usually play them, I usually listen to them. I end up just gravitate to music, something about music. You understand? So that was basically from the background. From that moment on, like from realizing what was music and how it made me feel and how I feel towards it, yeah, I know definitely music was my thing.
6: 92, 92, 92. How would you describe your journey in music?
7: Life is with ups and downs. It's a journey. It was a journey, and I just had to be tough and I just had to be persistent in what I do. So, Wolipa fight, we don't watch that. We just know how so it goes. It's natural. So, we focus on what we really want in our music and what we want out of music.
6: How many years have you been playing music professionally as Marco Dean?
7: Alright, on a professional level, I would say like 7 years on a professional level, taking it professional.
6: So your DJ name is Marco Dean. What's the real name?
7: Alright, it's Dwayne. Dwayne Lawrence. Mm-hmm.
6: When you told your parents that music is what you want to pursue, how did they react?
7: Well, them never react no way. Them always encourage me in whatever I do. You understand? They never have no problem with it. Yeah, they usually encourage me.
6: What's been that lesson that you've learned through the years?
7: Lesson is always be punctual, always be better than last night, better than the event that you've done the night before. So always just try to be better.
6: What does Marco Dean bring to the table musically?
7: Being versatile, not playing the same way how I played last night or the other night. Can't read what I go play or what I go do. So being versatile, that's what I have to bring to the table.
8: Like all about your love. Feeling life for just, feeling fine for just. Spend my life for you, I die for.
6: On August 6th, you have a major assignment. Here in the grill.
7: Yeah.
6: Talk to us about that.
7: That event is going to be a very epic event because enough bad selected upon it. That event, I know a whole lot of people are planning upon it, a whole lot of people may ever talk about it.
6: What can people expect from you on Buena Onda?
7: Just my best, just doing my best. I'm just going to come out and deliver, have fun with the people.
9: Say I love you, no day for me, young girl. Oh, young girl. No, tell me, no, no, no, no, whoa, whoa, whoa.
6: What is it that

0: Marco Dean wants to achieve musically?
1: All right, what I want to achieve, you know, I like to go on tour, travel the world, representing Jamaica. Yeah, doing it big, internationally.
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0: Every time we want to reason.
1: Let him laugh.
0: This girl catch you with the house.
1: What happened?
0: I'm not the okay. Oh. Say she just sit down there. They chop our food with the hustle. We the hustle. She just down house the chop. She need to come out to come hustle with us.
1: Calm down. That's no matter now. That girl a timid girl. No be from village she won't come. Eh? You, when you come out, wait till you carry come. Now so they take do you. You could calm down. No. She go learn. Eh? Calm down. She go learn. That's nothing.
0: See now village she won't come. I not send one of her every night she take for on top it. No concern me. See, we not gonna come out, come the hustle. That girl go sit down house just to chop food. You understand? Mm. Monkey not go to walk, baboon go to chop.
1: Hey, hey, calm down. Not be food again. I'm not be food now. Why they talk like this? When you from village come, how much you bring? Calm down now. You now you tear eye. She go learn now, now small small. You know they use garagara, they do all this kind of thing. You go, she go learn no. That girl a sharp gear. You know, see her shape. She package. If she wear clothes now, come off for road now. Calm down. She go learn.
0: She just come out quick. Now me and they try talk. That's much more way to talk. Me we start her now. Make she they come out.
1: That one everywhere dry. Nobody they yell. Now that one at the even reason they talk. Person where they house they enjoy.

0: no fit just go house like this. So anyhow, we just find person to go house. Me, I don't tire.
1: Lucy, hurry up now. There is no time.
2: This is the baby's clothes. It's too short.
0: My dear, this is what attracts the opposite sex. What you won't wear before? I better go change. No, they waste person time. Time no day. Go up, go and hurry up, I beg.
1: Now, mama, cloth you won't wear.
0: I don't know. They go now. Why you call them? Look me. What is wrong with
2: okay,
0: you?
2: Okay.
0: Don't come, they waste time now. They go. I swear, what is she want to be here come up before?
1: Oh, yeah, mama,
0: do fast though. Do fast. No, can't you waste my time.

0: hotel room is to do something. Couldn't let us do something.
1: Sir, okay, sir, wait. Sir, we can't discuss price.
0: Price?
1: Yes.
0: Price.

Listen, let me tell you something. You should know in this line of our business, don't ever depend on money that men give you. You have to steal from them when they are asleep, especially if they are drunk.

0: right now. Go and be safe.
1: Saint, where did you sleep last night?
2: Saint, where did you sleep last night?
3: Can I come down? I can explain.
4: Yes, Sonny. Allow him to explain.
2: Start talking before I deal with you.
5: I went for my friend's birthday party. Oh, then, why are you attacking me? I'm a grown-up man. I can do whatever I want.
1: Saint. Oh my God. Saint, you stink of alcohol. Jesus. Saint, you have started taking alcohol. A son of a deacon in the church? Saint, do you know the position I occupy in Anglican diocese? I occupy one of the most important offices in the church. Saint, do you know what people will say when they find out that my son drinks?
5: Why am I not so surprised? That's all you ever care about. You're a deacon in the church, your position in the church, that's all you care about. When will you start caring about your son's happiness? When? When, I'm asking you?
4: Honey, please, take it easy now. Eh? Don't worry. I will talk to him. Please.
1: Oh, Saint, you are now a man. A man in my own house, under my roof, eat my food. No, that will not happen. If you don't take time, I will disown you. Yes, I will disown you. No child of mine will go astray. Woman, talk to your son. Talk to your son before I do what I will regret.
4: I will, honey.
1: Talk to him.
3: Your son. Talk to your son. That's all I ever hear in this house.
4: Abby, come and sit.
5: Talk to your son. I am not sitting down, Mom. What is all this nonsense? When will all this stop? When will
4: you
5: stop?
4: You caused it all. I have warned you several times that whenever you want to sleep out, let me know. Then I will know how to cover it up. Eh? Now look at you. What do you think people will say?
5: Oh my God! It's all about what people say, what people say, what people say! When will you start thinking about what I say? How I feel? What makes me happy? Do you ever care? I am 32 years old. I am not a boy. I'm not a teenager. I'm an adult. Allow me to do what I want to do. What people say? What people say? What will people say? What will people say?

0: taking drugs?
1: I don't know, I'm not feeling well.
0: Since when?
1: I think about two days or so.
0: And have you tried going to the hospital? Let me see. Why are you abusing drugs? You have not even gone to the hospital and you want to take this.
1: It's just malaria drugs now.
0: I need to cope, Lucy.
1: It's not that serious, I'm just having malaria.
0: Don't tell me that, please.
1: Baby, it's just malaria I'm having. I'll be fine.
0: Yeah, hello? Yeah, Lucy. Kachi is not feeling fine. We need to take her to the hospital. Yeah, she's running temperature. Are you close? All right, please hurry up. See you soon then. Thank you. Don't worry, you'll be fine, eh? Yeah? Just relax. Don't worry, you'll be fine. Okay. Don't be taking drugs anymore. Lucy, you need to calm down. Let's find a way out of this. You can't ask her to leave. Please.
2: It be like you deaf me. You not hear when she talks, say she not go fit to do abortion. Hey, where you? You see this crocodile tears? He not go take you go anywhere at all. You didn't hear me so? Now girls with tear eyes. Now they come hustle. Not be babes say go they catch belly from stranger. I better come out from my house. Man, law.
1: I'm sorry. It wasn't intentional.
2: You did Chris. Not Chris, they worry you. I bet the fight won't give you belay. Come on, belay, you not agree. Go walk, you not agree. And it's over here, mama. Oh, mama, no, Joe. Mama. Come on, my house now.
0: Lucy. Don't you even have any mercy, guys? Eh? What is wrong with you?
2: No.
0: Why are you so heartless?
2: I beg all your human sympathy, and I don't need them.
0: The same girl that carried you on her back home the day you were drunk. Lucy. Lucy.
2: So because she carried me home the day I was drunk, that one can't turn ticket for her to turn home inside my own house. We're done. Sent BB. I know one babysitter, I know one banana by force.
0: It's not fair. Lucy, yeah. Is not fair. Okay.
2: Follow him. Be like you said, go. My love, now they cash the belly. I belly now come cash for this place. At this moment.

0: I've come to take you home. So stand up, please go.
1: No. Lucy will not let me in.
0: Who told you? That house is for the both of us. It's not just her house. I just let her to be misbehaving. So stand up, let's go.
1: Baby, no, no, no. I don't want to cause problems between you and Lucy. Don't
0: worry. What is wrong with you? I mean, you like suffer. I'm trying to help you and you're here telling me, come, let's go. What is all these things? Now say you like suffer, Rich. Stand up. Follow me, oh. Papa.

0: baby, what's the meaning of this? Angie, what are you doing here?
1: Babe, calm down now. Calm down, let's resolve this.
0: Resolve what? There is nothing to resolve.
1: Babe, not only you get this asshole. Now two of us get this asshole. Maybe say another talk, you go just do anyhow. Calm down, no.
0: Okay, so you don't reach like that now. It's not like that.
1: Calm down now, please. I beg. And this same babe never carry you for road. Come back house the day where you mess up. I beg now. I mean, you're not going to go for this life. Pity her now. Pity she do you. I beg, Lucy. And I beg, I beg you.
2: Lucy. Please. Please, I'm begging you. I am really sorry. Just give me little time to save up. I promise I'll quietly leave. Please, just little time.
0: Leave me now, you don't win.
1: That's my girl. Fine girl. You just finish up playing me out.
3: Why is my father always treating me like I'm a child? Why doesn't he want to understand that I'm a grown man now? Saints this, saints that. Don't you know I am this? Don't you know I am that? Oh, God. Are you still my father? I still have to bend to get what I want. Maybe I should just ask for forgiveness. Aha! Now I have it. Saint, go back to your father. Apologize to him. Win his trust, his love. Work for him. Raise money to start up my musical career. Nice one, Saint. Go and apologize to your father.

0: Hi, Mom. Hi, Dad.
1: Hi, son. How was work today?
2: Work was fine. Thank God.
3: You're welcome, sir.
2: How's that?
4: How did you handle the case between Mr. Ikem and the board of directors?
2: We ruled in favor of our associates and then we created room for better friendly business environment.
3: I see. You have a reason. That's fine. Well, I hope it work out for us and also them.
2: Of course, Dad. I'm pushing hard. Huh? Yeah. I need to freshen up, but I'll see you guys later.
1: You know what? I prepare your favorite dish.
2: You're not the best mother in the world. All right, Dad, I'll see you.
3: It's all right.
2: All right, Dad. See you.
4: What happened to him? I'm amazed at the sudden change in his attitude.
1: You know what? My son has been a very good person. Only that he needs that closure and time to do more.
4: You did a good job then. Because I can't be more proud of him than as I am now.
1: I can see that you're happy now.
4: I am.
1: That's good.
4: Sip your drink.
5: You go tell him who give you this belly. Who will be papa of this pikin?
6: Look at us now. What is it?
5: She cannot be here and discovering our foodstuff and our money. When the papa of this pikin, they walk out and they enjoy.
6: Okay. I go talk. The papa. In name na Saint. Jesus.
5: Saint. Ouch! What is it?

0: touchy. Just imagine the place you're staying. Just look, look around you. Look at your baby. Is this the kind of life you want for him? You can't be here.
1: What will I do? Maybe I'm born to suffer.
0: No, don't say that. Nobody's born to suffer. See, there are so many things you can do. Give up this baby or probably sell the chain and take care of him. Oh, I'm sure the father is somewhere enjoying himself and here you're suffering. You can't still even take the baby to the father.
1: No, sister. I can't. They'll chase us away. I'm a nobody.
0: You haven't even tried, have you? You could never tell. Maybe luck may shine on you this time. Please, you can't keep staying here. Just imagine your little baby. Come here.
1: Who are you?
0: You have to calm down, okay? You just need to leave this place. This place doesn't suit you and your baby. It's okay. It's okay. Don't cry, please.

0: What are you doing here?
1: Nothing, sir.
0: What are you doing here?
1: Sir? I was just passing, sir.
0: Then pass and stop getting my words. Come here. Take and get something for yourself.

0: How can someone dump her baby carelessly like this?
1: I don't know.
2: Wait a minute. That is my gold chain.
1: What?
2: He's wearing my gold chain.
3: What?
0: Going on here?
1: Kenita!

For who? What is going on here? Can somebody tell me what is going on here?

0: Yasam.
1: Yasam?
0: My son.
2: Sent.
3: Must you touch him?
0: My son. My son.
2: Nonsense. Honey, call the police now and hand over the baby to them. Now!
0: No one will touch my son. My son.

0: Mercy.
1: Yes.
0: Come here.
1: Small.
0: Come.
1: Yes, Oga.
0: Wipe him up, wipe him up, wipe him up.
2: Wipe him up.
1: Small, Oga, where are you closer in papa's?
2: Oh, I don't know, but I think there's one left in the basket he came with.
1: Okay.
2: Push him, push him, push him, push him.
0: Maybe Brooke can smell.

0: Give him to me so that you understand it, okay?
1: Give you what? Return that baby. Honey. Return that baby.
2: Why? He's our grandchild.
1: I can see you have gone mad. No, announce to the whole world with a megaphone that your foolish son has finally had a child out of wedlock. Or have you forgotten who you are? Eh? An archdiocesan deaconess, a woman leader in the church.
2: Honey, does it matter?
1: Yes, it matters to me, Obegeli. It matters to me most. Your foolish son has jeopardized my political career. Mercy, take that child away. Take him away now!
0: No, honey, please calm down.
1: Take away.
0: He's our grandchild.
1: Take away. Give me him. No one touches my son. No one touches my son! And you, where is his clothes?
3: Smoga, don't it here.
1: Where is I'm talking to you? Come on, stand up! Where is his clothes?
3: Smoga, don't it here.
1: Are you deaf? Sent, throw that baby away. This child is mine, and I alone determines what happens to him. As you can see, he's under my care now. Not in this house. Sent, not in this house. You want to ruin all that I've worked for? That's all you ever care about. All you've ever worked for. Your position, your seat, your political dream. That's all you ever care for. How about an innocent child? How about your grandchild? Politics over your child? I am disappointed in you. You don't argue with me, Saint. Do as I say.
2: Saint, please, calm down. Don't provoke your father, okay?
1: Well, I am sorry to disappoint you. I will choose my first fruits over anything in this world. That includes you. Never. Not in this house. Saint, not in this house. Saint, I will disown you. Saint, I will disown you. You are playing with fire.

0: I will get you arrested for kidnapping. Just watch and see.
1: Honey, please now, take it easy now. Let's settle this matter amicably. What is all this? What did you do, Abiko?
0: Mother, I am sorry, Mother. I may have failed as a son, but I will never fail as a father. I'm sorry if I didn't do it your way. But this is the only thing that matters to me now. My son.

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I'm telling you the truth. 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Of course, I saw my wallet, my gold chain, but no address, only a baby. Guy, I am telling... Come on, man. I'm telling you the truth. Believe me. Let me call you back. Hey. Hey, big man. Come here. Come here. Come here. How many times will you pull? Hey! How many times will you pull? Stop looking at me, stop opening your eyes. How many times do you pull a day? Just let me know on time. Hey! Hey! Big man! Big man! How many times do you

0: How you on me? You good?
1: Now you smell fresh. No more purple. Say that. No more purple.
0: You're not gonna say a word.
1: Just pull, you see what I'll do to you. Hey, big man.
0: Alright, 1 second. Time to dress up.

just respect yourself. 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This is what I have. You manage until I'm able to get your clothes, okay? Huh? I'm sorry, okay? You can have it.

0: Wow. 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Wait, you're trying to tell me now that you have a baby under your care?
1: My brother, as we speak, I'm still in shock.
0: And you didn't get to catch the girl?
1: Not at all. I got my jewelries back and my wallet, but there was no money in it.
0: I think she must have used that for Antinata or whatever. What are you going to do? I know very well your father will not accept this.
1: My father asked my mother to hand the child over to the police. My brother, I am confused.
0: Well, if I were to advise you, I would say first, go for a DNA test to confirm the paternity. Then if the child is truly yours, come on, be the father of the child. It's not every day one gets blessed with a hair.

0: Okay. Take care of your son.
1: Look at the way you're talking. One would think it's that easy.
0: I know.
1: But thanks for your kind words. Thank you. Fatherhood wouldn't be a bad idea. You know, sometimes when I look at my father, I've always wanted something for my son. It's not a bad idea. I'll give fatherhood a trial. At least let's see how it goes. But in case I run shortage of anything, I hope I'm free to come ask, right?
0: You don't have a problem.
1: If you don't get money, you get a place to bother. So you drop me off, right?
0: Yeah, sure.
1: Hey! Sleep. I just asked you to sleep! Sleep! Sleep!

What's your problem? What do you want? Okay, fine. You want us to cry? Let us cry. Cry now, cry.

0: leave your house.
1: Leave my house.
0: I'm leaving your house. Leave. Did you throw your son away? Why would I throw my son away?
2: I don't want from you.
0: Where do you think that you are going with Baki? Give me my khaki. Give me my khaki.
3: Wait, I will talk to him.
0: No, I bought all the cars in this house with my hard earned money. So you are not going with my car. Get out of my house. Since you have grown wings not to respect me, get out with this bastard.
3: Saint, please.
0: Out of my
3: please,
0: house.
3: Please beg your father, please.
0: No, I will not.
3: What?
0: I'll go. I promise you one thing, you will regret this. Mark my word, you will regret this. Get out of my house with this bastard.
3: Please.
0: Can you see him?
3: Please,
0: can you see him?
3: No, please.
0: Leave my house with that bastard of yours. Wait, you get back here. You go and get my food.
3: Oni, please.
0: Get back.
3: Oni, this is not fair. I will not
0: let me see
3: from
0: you back in this house. Anu manu. Akwe Fugamu. Let me see you. Nonsense.
4: So, this is for you. Enjoy the house. Okay?
5: My brother, I don't know where to start.
6: Thank you very much. Thank you, thank you, thank you so much. Honestly, words are not enough. What would I do without you? Thank you. Thank
4: it's
6: you.
4: Okay.
6: Thank
4: okay.
6: you so much.
4: You're welcome. You're my guy now. Okay? All I want you to do is to settle down. Come on, you need to settle down. Then get a job, all right? I know with time, things will, of course, get better, all right?
6: Of course, things will definitely get better. I'll show you one thing, I'll get a job. And I will live up to my responsibilities. As you can see, I have one already.
4: Yeah, you do.
5: Hey, baby.
4: That is boy. Hey. I can see. He already has your head start.
6: Thank
4: it's
6: you.
4: Okay. It's okay.
6: It's
4: not. It's no big deal. Come on.
6: Thank
4: all
6: you,
4: right.
6: Thank you. You have no idea. You just gave me a roof over my head.
4: I understand.
6: Thank
4: but
6: you.
4: It's fine, right?
6: Thank
4: so
6: you.
4: I'll
6: so
4: just
6: much.
4: Be on my way, right?
6: Of course. I'll keep in touch. I'll call you. All right?
4: Bro,
6: I'll
4: yeah.
6: call you. Thank you.
5: Hey, babe. Hey. Look.
6: See. Hey.

0: Grandma's here, grandma's here. Welcome, Mom.
1: Okay. How are you?
0: I'm fine, Mom. See my little grandma.
1: Good day, sir.
0: Hi, how are you?
1: I'm fine.
0: How are you, Mom?
1: I'm good, are you?
0: Hunger.
1: Hunger?
0: It's not easy, Mom.
1: Sorry, sir. It's okay. I brought food for you and some foodstuffs. Miss is here to help you clean up the house and return home before your father notices.
0: Yeah. Thank you, Mom. Thank you, Mom.
1: You're welcome. Thank you, my son.
0: You are the best mom in the world. Thank you.
1: Thank you.
0: Thank you, Mom.
1: Missy.
2: Ma.
1: Please, get the things out of the car.
2: Okay, Ma.
0: Let's go inside, Mom.

0: Tell me this cloth is not going to size you.
1: Ha! Big man! You have been eating so much! This cloth won't size you. Alright, let me get another one. Hold on 1 minute, 1 minute, 1 minute. This boy, who must do the job with this thing, huh? 1 second. Hey! Give me 1 minute. 1 minute!

0: Big man, let's try this one. Oh, boom. That's my boy. Okay. Hey, big man.
1: Wait.
0: Okay, stand. Man, this your ass is getting way too big.
2: Hey.
0: It's not very good. You have to wait. Okay, stand. Wait. Hey, big man.
2: Hey, big man, ready?

To some people, life is sad. To some people, life is happiness. To some people, life is frustration. To some people.

0: My son.
1: What about the money?
0: That's a long story. She abandoned the baby with me, and ever since then I've been the only one taking care of the child.
1: That's interesting. I don't know we have baby daddies in the country. Anyway, how do you intend to work with us? You said you're the only one taking care of the child.
0: Oh, my son and I have a serious relationship and understanding. It's not going to be a problem. I'll work effectively, sir, I promise you. I'll deliver the job, yes, sir. Mm. Yes, sir.
1: What's that smell?
0: Oh, sorry, sir. He just pulled. Let me quickly change his diapers outside. It won't be long, sir. I'll be right back for the interview, sir.
1: Go. We'll continue next time. Please.
0: Sir, he just pulled. Baby's pulled, please, sir.
1: I need to breathe. Go.
0: Sir, we don't seem to understand. It's my boy. Baby's pulled.
1: I said go!
0: Can I drop him and come back for the interview?
1: Go! I need to breathe!
0: I forgot something, sir. I'll come back, sir.
1: What's this?

0: come your pikin with this? Come carry her now, which one?
1: Sorry, I forgot. My baby.
0: Carry her, my baby. Now my baby before. Now so now they like to take people for trouble. So what time they go say, oh no way, go no way. You just said I'm a baby.
1: Sorry.
0: You just said I'm a baby. That's why now they like two person for trouble. This keke now where they give me make I manage. Now you won't make the collect from my hand. You know go concentrate where you go. Idiot. See, dig babini.

Hello, Mom. It's not easy, Mom. Things are not getting any better. Taking care of this child without a job is the most difficult thing I've ever been through. Please, Mom, I need your help. I need your help, Mom. I need your help. Please. I'm suffering, Mom. I'm suffering. I need your help. Please. Thank you, Mom. Thank you, Mom.

0: speaking with Mr. Saint Ibechin.
1: Yes, you're speaking to Mr. Saint Ibechin. How can I help you, please?
0: All right. You are expected to resume work on Monday. We will forward you the acceptance letter to your email.
1: Oh my God! I got the job.
0: Yes.
1: I got the job. Oh God! Thank you, sir. Thank you. Thank you so very much, sir. Thank you. Thank you. Thank you, sir. Thank you. Thank you. Sir, I should resume on Monday.
0: Yes, you resume work on Monday.
1: Oh my God! Thank you, sir. Thank you, sir. I promise I'll be punctual. I'll resume very early on Monday. Thank you, sir. Thank you, sir. Thank you, sir. Thank you. Thank you. God bless you, sir. You see, I told you you're a blessing to me, but you won't listen. Now you see, Daddy's got a job. Daddy's got a job. So tell me, where do you want us to go? Where do you want us to go? Anywhere. Big man. Big man, talk to me. Where do you want us to go? Huh? Where do you want us to go? Oh my God, thank you. Thank you. I got a job.

0: Hello. Am I speaking with the MD of A to Z company? Good.
1: This is Mr. Nelson Ibechi speaking. I am calling in respect of the young man your company gave an apartment with the influence of my wife by the name Saint Ibechi. Yes. I want to exclude myself and my household name from whatever business you have with that young man. I am not aware. I am not aware. So know that you are at your own risk. Okay? Good. Have a good day.
0: Let me see how he will survive without his father.

0: Good day, sir.
1: I left my son at the reception, you know, considering what happened the last time. I wouldn't want it to repeat itself, so ready for the job.

0: Mr. Sen.
1: Yes, sir.
0: This is for you.
1: Thank you very much, sir. God bless you. You see, you know, it's not easy being a father. All that.
0: Ha ha ha.

0: Sam, what did I do wrong? I left my baby outside, you know, considering what happened the last time. I left him outside. Why did you not offer me the job? What did I do?
1: This letter came from headquarters.
0: You cannot say this letter came from headquarters. I came here for an interview. I did not go to headquarters. You have to give me this job. So I have a son. How do I take care of my son? I need this job. If not for the one I applied, give me another job. If the security man, no problem. Just give me a job. I need money, please.
1: Listen. You don't need all this speech. There is nothing I can do. My hands are tied.
0: Sir, your hands are not tied. Untie it. Your hands are not tied. So give me this job. Give me this job. I have a son. I have a son for quite a lot. You're a man like me. Give me this job, please, sir. Big man hasn't eaten anything. Please. I need this job. Give me this job, please.
1: I wish there is something I can do. Unfortunately, there's none. I'm sorry. You have to go now.

I've never really had time to talk as father and son. I'm sure you know I love you so much. I just don't know how long I can hold on. I don't have a job. So how am I going to take care of you? I tried. I'm sure you're aware that I tried. I've tried every means to get a job so I can take care of you. The more I try, the more I fail.

have to forgive me. You have to forgive me.

0: If I were to advise you, I would say first, go for a DNA test to confirm the paternity. Then if the child is truly yours, come on, be the father of the child. It's not every day one gets blessed with a hair, okay? Take care of your son.
1: Look at where you're talking. One would think it's that easy.
0: I know.
1: But thanks for your kind words. Thank you. Fatherhood wouldn't be a bad idea. You know, sometimes when I look at my father, I've always wanted something for my son. It's not a bad idea. I'll give fatherhood a trial. At least let's see how it goes. But in case I run shortage of anything, I hope I'm free to come ask, right?
0: You don't have a problem.
1: If you don't get money, you get placed.
2: Come carry now, which one?
1: Sorry, I forgot. My baby.
2: Carry him, my baby. Now my baby before. Now so now they like to take people for trouble. Oh. So my time they go say, oh no way, go no way. You just said my baby.
1: Sorry, sir, sorry. No. No. Big man. No! No!
2: Big man! Big man! Big man! Big man! Whoa. Where's my baby? Where's my baby? Where's... Big man! Big man! Oh! Where's my child? Big man! Who took my baby? Big man! Oh! Big man! Who took my baby? Who took my baby? Big man! Big man! Big man! Big man! Big man! Big man! Big man! Big man!
3: Looking for him?
2: Please, let me have my child. I've been looking everywhere for him, please. Please give me, you see? Please give him to me, please.
3: No. No. Why did you dump him? Why?
1: It's a long story, please. A frustration made me do it. Let me have my son, please.
3: No. Not until you promise not to dump him again out of frustration.

0: I swear with everything I know and believe in, I'll never dump Big Man again. Please give me my child. Please.
1: What's his name?
0: His name? I call him Big Man. I've never thought another name but Big Man.
1: Where's his mother?
0: So I told you it's a long story. I wish the mother was here so things would be a lot better.
1: Okay. So, would you need a nanny?
0: Of course I would need a nanny.
1: What is it? Why the sad look?
0: As much as I want a nanny, I can't afford any.
1: Don't worry. I'll do it for free.
0: You would work for me for free?
1: Yes. So, where is your house?
0: I don't live around here. I live quite far from here.
1: It's okay. Let's go.
0: How about you?
1: I live down there. Don't be afraid. Everyone knows me around here. My name is Kachi.
0: Something about your eyes. It feels like I've seen you before. Have we met?
1: No, I don't think. Oh, maybe you've bought something from my shop. Yes, yeah.
0: Oh, maybe.
1: Yeah, maybe. Can we go now?
0: He's gonna have my son.
1: Sure.
0: Big man, I miss you.
2: I know you miss me, right? Never have I abandoned you. Never have I abandoned you.

0: Lucy,
1: Prior,
0: you're here making up. I can't find Kachio. I've looked everywhere.
2: So you still remember that name?
0: I fear who no fear you. This girl, you get mind.
2: How make me can hear what? Catchy this, catchy that, catchy, catchy, catchy, catchy. Where's it happen? Have you seen catchy mama for your eye? Chuh, have you back where there? You try to check whether these highlights are going well, I'll be where.
0: I won't go where. Be there and be fooling yourself. See, I'm not going to stop till I find Catchy. Mark it. I must find her. Haba, what is even wrong with yourself?
2: Find them. Pathfinder. When you find them, get and breast suck. Assistant Jesus. You know, say if say you dey Catholic Church, they for don't catholize, bibilize you. They for don't make you sent. How they try talk? Sent, bibi, now you the angel when miss from heaven. That time.
3: Part of the Trinity.
0: When they crazy, no get sense. Now make you day since morning, where I come out.

0: there they do makeup. Mumu, you go still do finish, nobody go carry you. How much you make yesterday? No get sense. Mumu, get matter. Be one make you come the talk. One follow me talk.
1: Go find her.
0: No,
1: oh, yeah,
0: I
1: go
0: find
1: her.
0: No, that's more matter now.
1: Go
0: find
1: her. That's find her.
0: Let's get.
1: Ah,
0: what did Ibu Kachi do to you? Why are you like this? What did she do to you?

0: Don't worry. I'll take care of him.
1: Promise?
0: I promise.
1: Please don't let him cry.
0: I won't.
1: Feed him well. And if he gets fuzzy, lay him with his stomach, okay?
0: I know.
1: You know?
0: I mean, I know how to take care of a baby. So don't worry, don't teach me my work.
1: All right. I'm heading to work. I'll see you guys when I come back.
0: Okay.
1: Wish me luck.
0: I wish you luck.
1: Big man. Big man. All right, I'll see you guys when I come back.
0: Bye.

0: You cleaned the entire house?
1: Yes. Everywhere was dirty. I had to do the laundry and the cleanings.
2: Easy.
1: Okay, okay, okay. Take.
0: Thank you very much. Thank you so much.
1: You're welcome, sir. I equally made you lunch.
0: You made lunch?
1: Yes, sir.
0: You cleaned the entire house and you made lunch?
1: Yes.
0: What else will I say? Thank you so much.
1: You're welcome. You're welcome, sir. You like water? Bad. You like water? Hey, take.
0: I am most grateful. Thank you very much. Thank you for all the things you've been doing for me.
1: So you're welcome. You're welcome. Sorry.
0: Hey, big man, come here.
1: He likes water a lot.
0: Ah, you don't even know this one. Hey, big man. Daddy miss you. Hey. I'm here now, Daddy's here.

0: boost to some people.
1: Good morning.
2: Good morning. I see you're awake.
1: Yes.
2: How's Big Man doing?
1: He's okay.
2: Big Man.
1: Breakfast is served.
2: Breakfast is served?
1: Yes.
2: Oh, there was nothing in this house and I can't remember giving you any money. How come?
1: You worry too much.
2: Of course I need to worry. How come?
1: Please, just go and have your breakfast. Okay. I used my money. But you can pay me back when you get a job. All I just need is for you to get a job.
2: Oh, thank you. I promise you something, I'll get a job as soon as possible.
1: Okay.
2: So how's Big Man going?
1: Okay, so let's go to the dining.
2: All right.
1: To the dining.

0: God has blessed me.
1: What happened?
0: What do you want to happen? Look, I got a job and an official car.
1: What?
0: That's my car. That's my car.
1: Oh my God!
0: Yes!
1: Oh my God!
0: Look at it!
1: Oh my God!
0: Oh my God!
1: Oh my God!
0: Oh my God!
1: Oh no, no, no, no, no! For
0: real? Look! Your daddy's got a job. So tell me what you want, I'll buy for you.
1: Oh my goodness.
0: Hey. How do I thank you now?
1: Please, God, it's God, it's not me.
0: Let us just go and dress and go somewhere nice where we can, you know, have fun. Let's go celebrate.
1: Sir, I hope it's not going to be a club or...
0: No. For the sake of my baby, let's just go to Anitra anyway.
1: Okay, fine, let's go. Let's go, baby. Daddy got a job. We can go this way.
0: No, we go change.
1: Okay.
0: You are a blessing to me. Thank you. Thank you.

0: How come?
1: You won't believe what I saw today.
0: What is it?
1: I saw Kachi.
2: I talk him. That girl don't die, Abby.
1: They crazy. How can you even wish somebody dead? What kind of woman being are you? Well, do you know she's not living with that Bologna son?
2: It's a lie.
1: I'm serious, oh. I saw them with my two eyes. I even think they are couples now. Though Kachi was not really, you know, Hannah, she was not really properly dressed, but she was carrying her baby. Now that one shocked me, oh.
2: Tell me something.
1: I hear she's not doing any work for the billionaire son.
2: Ah! Hey, see problem.
1: Tim wake me, oh.
2: For where you see them?
1: At number 2 St. Michael's Avenue, yeah. That was where I saw them.
2: Number 2 St. Michael Avenue.
1: Any problem?
2: No, just the reason say, so babe, we suppose the husband, so she just take a turn nanny.
1: My dear.
2: Like, I don't talk and see that girl like suffer, sha.
1: You and your mouth. Ha. Well, I feel it's just her fate. Well, I'm happy for her. At least she's happy. That's the most important thing now. Mm. So, I don't know what you're saying. Babe, I'm very tired. I need to go freshen up.
2: Okay. She's happy.
1: Yeah.
2: Freshen up now.
1: Okay. Later.
0: Later, baby.

exact

0: What are you doing here?
1: Kachi. Are we not sisters again? Please. Go back to wherever you're coming from. Please.
2: Sorry, what's going on here? Who's that?
0: Nobody. Good day, sir. I am Kachi's elder sister.
2: Welcome. Akachi, you never told me you had an elder sister.
0: Well, that is because I do not have any sister.
3: Sir, the thing is, it's not like we're blood related, you understand now. So, but she's like my younger sister. I brought her to this city, you know, to look for greener pastures. Yes.
2: All the same, you're welcome. Please do come in, sir.
3: Thank you.
2: Get her something to refresh with. Give her some refreshment, please. This way, please.
3: Take me inside. Refreshment, I'm thirsty.
2: Please, this way.
3: Thank you.
2: You're welcome.
3: This way.
0: Wait, I'll be in front.
3: No problem.
0: Do you know your way?

0: Welcome, sir.
1: Kachi. Kachi. Your sister and I went out for a drink and she became drunk. I never knew she had light brain.
2: Don't mind him, I'm fine. Just more.
0: No problem.
2: Eyes.
1: What's wrong with you, Kachi?
2: It's okay. Kachi has never really liked me. But I'll be fine.
1: Wait, Kachi. You don't seem to like your sister at all. Why? Is there something you're hiding from me?
0: Sir, it is not as if I don't like her. I just don't like her drinking habit.
1: I'm sorry. You can put the blame on me. I was the one who took her out to drink.
0: It's okay, sir. Food is ready.
1: Food is ready?
0: Yes, sir.
1: Thank you.
0: You're welcome.
1: Sisters. Oh, I wish I had one.

0: some people, life is short. To some people, life is happiness. To some people, life is frustration.
1: To some, stop it.
0: Life is short.
2: Don't ever call me that again.
1: You don't get mad, Abby.
3: What are you doing here?
4: I'm here because I miss you. I came to see you. Didn't you miss me?
3: I'm serious.
1: Oh.
2: Seriously. So, you're asking me that question?
3: Yes.
2: Because I want to understand why you suddenly appeared in my home. It's a question. So, you don't know that Scent is a big fish? Of course I came here to hustle.
1: Lucy, please, do not disturb the peace in this house. My son finally finds shelter under the guidance of both parents. Don't spoil it for him.
2: And who says I am spoiling anything? I mean, look at you. You think I don't know your plans?
4: Yeah.
2: You are playing the good girl part so that Scent will marry you, huh? Unfortunately, I'm sure he doesn't know that you are the mother of his son.
1: Shut up, Lucy. Listen, I'm here for my son. And my son alone.
2: Oh, Kachi.

0: You make a very good narrator. Story! Okay, look at it this way. Since you are here for your son, I mean, why don't you focus on your son alone? And let me work my focus, you know, on scent. I mean, look at you. You guys aren't even a good match.
1: Well, if you must know, Scent is a good man. Mm-hmm. And you don't deserve him. Mm. I don't even want my son to have someone like you as a stepmother. So, go far away.
0: Look at your mouth. Are you saying something? Oh, jeez. Okay. Come and carry me. Carry me now. My friend, will you relax and watch me do my thing? Onyara.
1: I'll stop you. Bet me.
0: Catch me if you can.

0: does not want you to have anything to do with her.
1: Who says I have something to do with your sister? Why are you asking?
0: Because I know her. And I think she likes you. With the way she's behaving, she may seduce you very soon. I just want you to be at alert.
1: Are you jealous? Do you? You like me?
0: Sir, don't flatter yourself. I'm only looking out for your safety. It's Kosu I care about.
1: I see. All right, I heard you. I promise you one thing, I will never have anything to do with your sister.
2: Wait, in case you didn't forget. Now hustle everybody deal. Now streets we dey.
3: I've told you. Stay away from Kachi Lucy. Stay away from. Are you not even ashamed of yourself? The same girl you chased into the street is still the same girl you're running after her man. What is wrong with you?
2: Man, me, man, call. I thought you said she was just a nanny to him. Now he's her man. My dear, she is his nanny. As far as I'm concerned, I will do what I like when I like. Lucy does not answer to anybody. As for that girl, she better be ready. Mm. Because the battle line has just been drawn.
4: Really? I beg, shift, make her wear my shoe. This girl is crazy. Why are you pushing me like that now?

Achi, better than to yourself. You need to go now. And I talk to you, the chichu come anyhow, be. No worry, I mean, if you go, you will come back.

0: Excuse me, let me enter.
1: Enter where? My friend, go back to where you're coming from.
0: Look, Kachi. You see, today, I came ready for you. If you do anyhow, I could design this your body with razor.
1: I beg, go back! Go back!
0: Kachi, shift, let me pass. Bless her today. Do you forehead?
1: You the mad? Are you mad? Now because say and I keep waiting for you, eh? So you think you're coming to disrespect me? What's wrong with you?
0: Chinekebe, you slap me?
1: No, I robust you.
0: You slap Lucy. If only you know the plan when I get for you. You see this razor? Today, I will teach you a very big lesson.

0: Charlie! I'm done like that!
1: What's wrong?
0: I don't know!
1: Oh my God! Get it! Do it! What happened?

0: Doctor.
1: Mr. Sanders, I must say, your baby needs blood urgent. Of course, you know your blood doesn't match with that of your son. You have to do something.

0: Hello, Mom.
1: I've been calling you.
0: Yes, there's an emergency. My son had a cut and the doctor tested my blood. It doesn't match with his. Mom.
2: Send. I'll donate my blood. It will match. Let's go. I'll donate my blood. It will match. Let's go.
1: Are you sure?
2: I'm sure.

0: He's getting better. The doctor says he needs a lot of rest because we're discharged almost immediately.
1: So, whose blood letter matched with his?
0: The nanny.
1: What? You mean the same nanny that put my grandchild in this condition?
0: Well, honestly, I don't know what went wrong. I can't say exactly what happened, but I'll get to the root of this matter.
1: So where is she?
0: She's in her room.
1: Why have you not arrested her? What is she still doing here? Eh? Seth, what is wrong with you?
0: Mother, I want to investigate this matter thoroughly before calling the police. That's what I should do.
1: It's okay if you say so, but you have to do that as soon as possible. And don't allow her to touch your child again. Do you hear me?
0: I've heard you, Mom.
1: Good.
0: I'll be more careful this time.

0: No! No! No! Where's Sandra? Who got it? Where's my child? Where's my child? Where's my child? Where's my child? Where's that kidnapper? Kidnapper! Where's the son? Where's the wife?
1: Sit!
0: Where's Katia, my son? Where's Katia, my son?
1: Sit!
0: Where's Katia, my son?
1: What are you? Are you mad? Why are you holding your father like that? Eh? Are you okay?
0: What are you talking about? You don't have respect anymore. Respect for who? For you? You kidnapper? Give me my son and his mother. Give them back!
2: Your son and his mother?
0: Yes. Katia and my son. This man you call your husband kidnapped them. Give him back!
2: So, if they are missing, why accuse your father?
0: Mom, why do you talk like you don't know this evil? This man has deprived me of everything that makes me happy. My joy! He boycotted my job, my contacts, even my music career. You took it away from me. This man has taken everything that matters. Now you want to take away my joy? Where is my child? And where is his mother?
2: Now, listen to me. Your father may be stubborn and strict, but not evil. He has no reason to kidnap them. Why are you saying all this?
0: He has been threatening me for long. I went to our family doctor and I found out that Kachi is the mother of my child. Immediately I left that office, I was certain the doctor called him.
2: Huh?
0: Tell me why you kidnapped my son and his mother. Tell me, you kidnapper!
2: What? You mean Kachi the nanny?
0: Yes. Kachi the nanny is the mother of my child. Get them back.
2: Nelson?
0: I don't know what he's talking about. This is nonsense. Fallacy. I don't know what he's talking about. What do you think you're going to? Provide my family!
2: Please, please.
0: Give me my wife and my son!
2: Hey, Seto, please, wait.
0: Give my wife and my son!
2: If your father, please.
0: Give my wife and my son!

0: I call both of you to address this issue of kid now.
1: But before then, I want to sincerely apologize to you. My sense of reasoning was clouded with so much ambition that I forgot you're my flesh and blood. Out of my carelessness and selfishness, my grandson is missing. Please, forgive me. I will do everything within my powers to bring them back. This I promise. Yes. I'm innocent. I don't have a hand in it. But from this moment, I will take up this case. My grandchild and daughter-in-law has to be found. Just give me 48 hours. They will be found. This I promise you.
2: I am so happy this is coming from you. I know I have been a prodigal son. I have disrespected you in so many ways. I have disregarded you. I ask you this moment, Father.

0: was just something about my son. It was all about my son.
1: I am sorry.
2: It's okay.
0: Forgive me.
2: It's okay. I promise to bring them back.
0: Please bring back my son.
2: Sit up. Stand.
0: I want to stand. Bring back my son.
3: Thank you, my husband.
0: I am so happy.
2: It's okay. Trust me. Trust me. They will be found.
0: I want my son.
2: It's okay.
0: I want my son.

0: Yes. Yes. They have been found?
1: Where?
0: Thank you, Jesus. Where?
2: Thank you, Jesus.
0: Asaba. Bonsack area.
1: Don't run, please.
2: No, please. Please don't take my baby away from me.
1: I'm not taking your baby away from you. I'm not. You

0: you. I'm not taking your baby away from
1: my
0: you.
1: My baby.
0: No.
1: He's my baby.
0: I know he's your baby. I know it's your baby, but relax. I haven't come to hurt you or the baby. I just don't want you to run anymore. Please stay. You can have him, but just stay. Stay. Stay.
1: Your father won't kill me.
0: No, my father won't kill you. My father accepts you now. Please. Please.
1: My baby is my baby.
0: I know it's your baby. Please don't go. I've been looking everywhere for you. Please. Don't go, please. Please. Let me take care of you. You're part of me now. Please. Please. Please. Mom will come to you, okay?
1: No.

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0: Why are you dressed up for work so early?
1: I have a 7:30 with for a couple.
0: Oh, about right?
1: Yeah, that one.
0: I see.
1: Hopefully they sign the divorce papers today so that we all can have some peace.
0: This is why people are so scared of marriage. I mean, how do you go from loving someone to hating them after so many years?
1: Well, I don't know. I guess people drift apart sometimes when they don't put in the work, you know. But not all marriages are bad, you know. You have a couple of them out there, you know, working it out, and you know it's thriving and things are going well for them.
0: One in a million.
1: One in a million. Mm-hmm. I disagree. Several in a million. Be positive, baby.
0: Okay, you win. You win. Yeah. If you say so.
1: I'm off.
0: Okay. Do you need some sugar?

0: Tina the workaholic.
1: I am not a workaholic.
0: Well, no workaholic admits she is one.
1: Well, if doing my job, so when my salary comes, I'll be deserving of it. Is hard work? I'm not a workaholic.
0: No, hold on. What are you saying? That I don't deserve my salary when it comes?
1: Why did I say that? Did I ever say anything like that? Besides, I thought we were talking about me.
0: Whatever. Jeez. Excuse me.
1: What's the dance about?
0: No.
1: Please, spill.
0: Siri, no, sorry, I can't share this one with you, I'm sorry.
1: Since when? No, Dora, since when will you not share things with me? Have I spill? Why are we dancing?
0: Tina, say anything you like. Seriously, I will not share this one with you. I am sorry.
1: Dora, you're a suspect too. Tell me now. So wait, it has gotten to this now. We're hiding things from each other, Abby.
0: Yeah? Hold on. I need to go now. I have a lunch date with someone, okay?
1: Okay, let's go together then.
0: I said someone special. Hold on. I'll tell you everything now. Don't be in a hurry.
1: Dora, really? What's going on with you?
0: What about you, babe? Hold on, don't be in a hurry.
2: I deserve 50% share of the family's properties.
3: You deserve nothing from me.
2: Oh yes, I do.
3: These years I've been with you, it has been the worst years of my life.
2: Liar. Your sin is because of that young trash of a girlfriend you just met.
3: Oh, thank God you said she is young. She's young and strong and she gives to me anything, anywhere I want. She stays 1 hour on me.
2: Look at who's talking. I mean, Bobby Boy, no, you can hardly get up.
3: Bastard, did you hear that? She just insulted my manhood. Did you hear that? Margaret!
2: How can I insult what doesn't exist? It doesn't exist. How can I even insult what doesn't exist? What doesn't exist?
4: Okay, guys. Settle down. Please. Okay. I think we'll have to reschedule. Yeah. A different time when both of you are much calmer, and then we can have this session, okay? Please calm down.
2: Thank you very much. Please. Don't mind the silly man.
3: Silly woman. Rubbish.
2: You can't even get to stand in.
3: Rubbish.
5: Surprise!
6: Everybody's here.

Before I met you, I thought I was complete. I didn't need anything. I didn't need anyone. And then I met you and realized that I wasn't complete. Because you complete me. Tina, you're an amazing woman. And I want you in my corner for the rest of my life. I'm gonna ask you, baby, will you marry me?

0: Yes.
1: Whoa! Look at you! I am so happy. Congratulations once again.
0: Thank you.
2: Thank you.
1: I can't believe I am going to be a maid of honor for the first time in my life. You. All right. I need to leave now. All right, Charles. Good night.
2: Thank you so much.
0: See you tomorrow.
1: All right, darling.
3: Drive safe.
1: That's okay.
2: Finally, I have you all to myself, baby.
3: Babe.
2: What?
3: We need to talk.
2: What? Talk like right now? Nah, you know what? Leave all that wedding talk and plans for later. Right now, I just want you to myself. You know what I'm
3: babe,
2: saying?
3: Like, babe, I'm
2: it's
3: sick.
2: Time for sleep. Come on, man.
3: What? Babe, you need to listen to me.
2: You're serious? Are you okay? What's the matter?
3: I don't want to get married.
2: What?
3: Baby, you...
2: I proposed to you in front of our friends and you said yes.
3: I know, Charles. I know, but...
2: This is crazy. What are you doing? Why? Why did you say yes to me in the first place? Why?
3: I didn't know what else to do. I felt ambushed. Besides, what did you want me to do? I couldn't have said no in front of our friends.
2: Ambushed?
3: Yes, yes, Charles. You should have asked me first. Charles, I don't want to get married.
2: Sweetheart. We've been together for years, for a very long time.
3: I know, but that doesn't mean we should rush into marriage.
2: Baby.
3: Did you say rush?
2: Rush? What, you think we're rushing?
3: I told you from the onset that I don't want to get married. You were fine with it. What changed?
2: Yeah, I know. Listen, baby, I know. Okay, I know that, you know, marriage was not part of the plan from the start. I know. But come on, baby. Time has passed. A few things have changed and I just want you. I want more.
3: I don't want more, Charles. I don't want more. Marriage is not my thing. I don't want to get married. Don't you get it? I don't want to get married.

0: sorry.
1: Oh my God. You know, for the first time, I'm speechless. I don't know what to say.
0: I'm sorry, Charles. This marriage thing is not for me. I'm sorry.

0: You didn't knock door.
1: So?
0: What if I was with a client?
1: Well, I am not supposed to knock because I am your bestie.
0: And I am still your boss.
1: Oh well, Tina, mind how you talk to me. Else you get yourself another maid of honor. Mm-hmm. Well, my thought. I have this cousin of mine. She is a wedding planner and a designer. She makes very beautiful wedding dresses, very affordable. I can actually talk to her to make something for us. And also...
0: Dora, there will be no wedding.
1: Yes, I can take care of everything for us. All the dresses, I will take care of it. She also... Yes, do you remember Anne? You remember the dress she wore? Very beautiful. She made it. Even the reception dress.
0: Aren't
1: she also,
0: you listening? There's she also no wedding.
1: The, yeah. She also makes for the men. I know when you are ready.
0: Oh my God.
1: Hold on. Tina, hold on, hold on. Did you say something?
0: Dara, there will be no wedding. I am not getting married, okay? So stop with the designer dresses, wedding decorator, event planner and all that, okay?
1: What do you mean there will be no wedding? Where's your ring?
0: I gave it back to Charles.
1: Why?
0: Because I don't want to get married.
1: Tina, it's too early for these pranks. Don't even go there.
0: I am not playing pranks. I'm being serious.
1: Tina, you are 32. And you're telling me you're not ready for marriage?
0: And what has age got to do with marriage? I don't want to get married. I am not ready for marriage, okay? This marriage thing is not for me. And that's it. As you can see, I have work to do, okay? So please.

0: You have to end that relationship ASAP.
1: It's not that easy, you know.
0: This lady in question, she turned down your proposal. Is it not obvious that she doesn't love you the same way that you do?
1: That hurt you, though.
0: I know.
1: That really hurt. But I'm confused. What have I not said? What have I not done? I have tried everything in the books to convince her. I don't get it. How do you date someone that you cannot marry?
0: You know, a lot of people see this whole relationship thing as a game. Yeah. And when they want to play, they play really dirty.
1: I didn't see this game coming.
0: I know. I was actually rooting for both of you, you know.
1: And you know the worst part of this? I told my mom about the marriage already.
0: You don't say. Oh, gosh. Now you're going to dash that woman's hope.
1: What was I supposed to do? I was excited about the prospects of marrying Tina. So I went ahead to tell my mom about it before proposing to her. How was I supposed to know that Tina would say no?
0: This is messed up.
2: Timmy, do you think Tina is cheating on me?
0: Seriously?
1: Yeah, option B.
0: Like you're asking me that question?
1: Yeah.
0: You're supposed to be asking her that question, not me.
1: That's true. Oof. I will have a conversation with her when I get home.
0: Charles, come on. If you ask me, I actually think you should call it quits with her.
1: What?
0: Love is a two-way street, all right? But you're doing all the work here.
1: Boy, that hit me like a thunderbolt. Huh. But I can't let her go. That girl is everything to me. I love her.
0: You have to.
1: I know, but
0: you have to let her go. I know it is going to hurt. It will hurt you. I know this for sure, but look, think about it this way. Why be with someone who doesn't love you enough to marry you? Think about it. Let that marinate.

0: is really strange.
1: What's strange?
0: Very strange. I didn't think I'd meet you here.
1: And why would I not be here?
0: Is that a funny question? Is that not a very funny question, Tina?
1: Why is that? I never said I wanted out of this relationship. I just said I did not want to get married.
0: What is the difference? What's the difference?
1: There's a whole lot of difference, Charles. Look, I love you, but...
2: But what? But you can't marry me. How does that even make sense? Huh? How?
1: Charles, I...
2: Tina, why? Why? Why would you pull me in and allow me fall in love with you? Why?

0: Would you spend all this time with me if you knew you had an option? Why?
1: What are you talking about?
0: Oh, come on. Don't pretend. Quit the pretense right now. You have an option. You have someone else in your life. How else do you explain the situation right here? How else?
1: Why would you say a thing like that, Charles? I am so disappointed in you. Have I ever for one day given you a reason to doubt my loyalty in this relationship?
0: Not until now.
1: Oh.
0: I have lived with you for so many months now. And I look at you, you know what I see? A total stranger. I never really knew you, you know.

I'm disappointed. I'm hurt and disappointed. I feel very, very betrayed.

0: I'll leave.
1: Why?
0: You can stay. I'll just go to the other room. It's okay.
1: Oh no, don't worry, it's fine. I'll go to the other room. You can stay here. Okay.
0: Charles, it's your house and it's your room. So you can stay anywhere you want.
1: So now it's my house? It's now my house?
0: I don't want another fight.
1: What makes you think I want to fight? I'm tired of fighting.
0: Look, I'll just go. Please.
1: No, I'm tired of fighting now. Come on now, let's go fight. I'm tired. Yeah? Please, baby.
0: No, it's Charles.
1: I'm tired of fighting. Stop. I just want to go to my room. Please, don't go. I don't want to lie on this bed all by myself. Please, that's not fair. Please. This is your house. Please. Please, now. Have you agreed? Will you stay? Stay down. Stay. Stay.

0: What are you doing? What are you doing?
1: I'm leaving, Charles. It's obvious things are not the same between us ever since the proposal thing.
0: So this is it? You're willing to let go of a 3-year relationship?
1: Sorry.

0: I'm sorry, I can't.
1: Stop saying that. Why, Tina? Why?
0: I've told you why already. I don't want to get married. I don't... This marriage thing is not for me, Charles.
1: That's a lie. It's me, right?
0: No.
1: That's been something about me that makes the idea of marrying me so awful. Is it me?
0: No, Charles, it's not you. As a matter of fact, you're perfect. You're smart, you're caring. You're very hardworking. You're everything any woman would
1: do. All of that and you still will not give us a chance? Come on, please. I'm scared too, you know. But I'm willing to do this one thing with you. Tina, marriage is not as bad as you think.
0: I'm sorry. I can't. I can't, Charles, and there's nothing you say to me that will make me change my mind. You can't convince me. I'm sorry. I can't do this. I'm sorry.
1: I love you so much, Tina.
0: And I love you too, you know that. I love you too, but I don't want to get married. It's a decision I took a long time ago and it has nothing to do with you. I'm sorry, Charles. Take care of yourself. I'm sorry. You'll take my hand and say, I do. Let's pretend. Let's just pretend.

0: Please. Please.
1: Charles, this is the best for both of us.
0: But not the best for me. It's not the best for me. My life is a total mess without you in it. Please, Tonko, you are the very air that I breathe. Tina, you can't leave me, please.
1: You want married, Charles. I can't give that to you.
0: Well, then I'll have to leave with what you can give. Oh, please, come back. Please.
1: Are you sure? I'd hate to see you shrink because of me.
0: I love you. That is all I know. And I'd rather have a part of you with me than lose you completely. Please. Listen, if this is really what you want, then I'll stop. I'll stop talking about marriage. I'll never bring it up again. I promise you. Just don't go, please.
2: What? Why are you looking at me like that?
3: I'm trying to ascertain if you're all right.
2: I'm okay.
3: I doubt that.
2: I am A-okay. I'm very okay. Look, man, you will not understand. You're not in my shoes.
3: I know, so try and make me understand. Make me understand why you would want to ruin your life over some girl.
2: She's not some girl. She is the love of my life.
3: Yeah, right. Love of my life.
2: Yeah.
3: Yet she refused to marry you.
2: But she's still with me.
3: Charles.
2: That's something.
3: Charles, come on. This is not America, okay? You keep forgetting.

0: You are your mother's only child, and she needs you to give her grandchildren.
1: So what do you want me to do?
0: Well, first things first, get her out of your life. Yes, I mean, there are too many beautiful women out there who would want you to make them your wife. That is what you need to do so that you can start thinking straight. Get out of your mind.
1: I won't do it. I have hope. I've got some faith in Tina. I believe in Tina, and I believe that someday soon she's going to change her mind. Yeah.
0: And if she doesn't change her mind?
1: Can we change the topic?
0: Brilliant.
1: Why are you looking at me like that now?
2: Yes, we can work with what you have. Whatever the budget is, it's not going to be a problem. That's my point exactly. I'll call you back. So this is it, Dora. So much for being my bestie.
3: Best friends are supposed to have each other's back. Supposed to tell each other everything.
4: That is how best friends work.
2: So what do you want to know?
4: Why did you turn down Charles's proposal? If perfection is a name, that is who he is. He is too good.
2: Dara, we've been through this before. Marriage is not my thing. I don't want to get married.
4: Why don't you be a river sister then hurting Charles?
2: I'm not hurting him. We're still together. And we're together because we love each other deeply. Besides, why would marriage be a yardstick to measure love?
4: Are you guys still together?
2: Yes. You would have known if you were not avoiding me and giving me attitude this past days.
4: Charles is too perfect. He is too good.
2: You can say that again. I know.
4: But Tina, should I advise you as your friend? I need to tell you the truth. Let Charles be. He should be with someone that will give him what he deserves.
2: And you think I've not tried to leave? In fact, I was almost out of the gates before he stopped me.
4: You didn't want to leave because you do not want to lose him. And if you ask me, that is very selfish of you. Tina, if you don't want to marry Charles, let him go. Please, I beg you, you are taking advantage of the fact that he loves you so much, and that is wrong.
2: Dora, you're getting this so
4: all wrong, right? Put yourself in his shoes. If it is you, how would you react? Wrong, right?
1: I was calling you all day, darling. What? You didn't take my call.
2: I'm sorry, babe. I had a long day at work today. I'm really sorry.
1: Really? Okay, you see. That's why I was calling you all day.
2: Good day, ma'am.
5: Wow. Baby girl. You look more beautiful in person.
2: Thank you, ma'am. Thank you.
5: Come and give me a hug.
2: Nice to see you.
5: Thank you, my daughter. You are a sight for sore eyes.
2: Thank you. Thank you, ma'am.
5: So, where is it?
2: Where is what?
5: The ring, of course.
2: Ring?
5: Yes, the ring.
2: Oh, the ring. It's upstairs. It's upstairs.
5: Oh, well, that's nonsense. The ring needs to be on your finger at all times. The whole world needs to see it and know that you are taken.
2: Taken? Mom, we're not even married yet.
5: That's why I'm here.
2: Huh?
5: To arrange the wedding with you. I mean, the both of you need to get married as soon as possible.
1: Right.
2: Charles here.
5: Charles? Oh, please. Come on. Charles can't even organize a birthday party, let alone a wedding. One of us will handle it.
2: Huh?
5: Right, Charles?
1: Yes, Mom.
2: Yes, that's

0: that's settled now. We have a wedding to plan.
1: Exactly.
0: I need to go upstairs. I had a really long day at work. I'll be right back.
1: No, you hurry up because we have a lot to talk about.
2: I see you like her.
1: I love her. Mm. I mean, you have great taste.
2: I do. Mom, I'll be with you in a bit. I need to take care of
1: something. Go ahead and do your thing. Do your thing, son. Well, I have to plan this wedding. I have to calculate.
0: Did you know your mom was coming into the country?
2: Oh, no, I did not. I don't know, she didn't even call to tell me. According to her, she wanted to surprise us.
0: She thinks we're getting married.
2: Yeah, I know. I know. And that's because I told her about my intentions with you before I proposed to you. That's why.
0: We need to tell her we are not getting married.
2: What, like right now? Oh no, come on now. We can't do that. Right, the woman just flew in from the UK to plan this wedding. We cannot do that.
0: Right, so what are you saying? We deceive her? Oh, come on, Charles, that's not right.
2: No, what I'm saying is that we'll buy some time. Okay, you know, not now, you know. It's going to be too much of a blow to her, you know, she knows the truth. We'll tell her later when she can handle it. Yeah, please.
0: Okay, if you say so.
2: Yeah.
0: So, what would you do about the ring? You've returned it already, right?
2: Oh, no, I have it.
0: Oh, yeah. Okay.

0: You know, I just can't stop looking at the ring. It's so beautiful.
1: Thank you, Mom.

0: Was everything okay?
1: I just remembered your father. He thought that he won't be around to witness your wedding. It's so disheartening to me.
2: It's okay, Mom. I understand how you feel. Daddy may not be here right now, but I know he's up there and he's smiling at us.
1: Thank you, my love.
2: Welcome.
1: You're such a wonderful girl.

0: To think of it, both of you, have you decided the number of children you want to have?
1: Two.
0: What? Just two? Why?
1: Well, there might be a possibility for a third one if, you know, it all depends on Tina, right?
2: And what is wrong with two?
0: My darling, Charles is an only child. And from what he told me, you are too. I don't think four is out of place.
2: What?
1: Four is quite a lot.
0: Well, both of you can handle it. I mean, the resources are there. It's not as if you will be bringing children into the world to come and suffer.
2: Well, Charles and I guess we'll talk about it later then. Charles?
1: Yes, we will. Yeah.
0: That's my girl. You know, you're such a wonderful girl. You're so beautiful.
2: Thank you, Mom.
0: I'm so happy that my son chose, he made the right choice. I'm so proud of you, son.

0: Good morning, ma'am.
1: Good morning, my darling. How are you today?
0: I'm very well. And you?
1: Very well.
0: I'm off to work. I'll see you when I get back.
1: Can you come here for a second? To sit.
0: Okay, ma'am.
1: Okay. Now, I want you to look at this wedding gowns. Aren't they beautiful?
0: Yes, they are.
1: So, what do you think about this bridesmaid colors? Mm. Or have you all both picked a color yet?
0: No, we haven't. You see, Charles and I, we've been so busy with work. We don't have time to.
1: Don't you worry. Don't you worry. I'll handle it. Okay? I'll take care of it.
0: Okay.
1: Now, you go to work, okay? Have a great day, darling.
0: Okay, ma'am. You too.
1: Thank you. That reminds me, just...
0: Ma'am?
1: Have you even chosen a date yet? Have you picked a date?
0: No, not yet.
1: That's unbelievable. But why are the both of you dragging your feet on this thing like this? Okay, you know what? You go to work. When you come back in the evening, we'll talk extensively about this. We'll make all the plans.
0: Okay, ma'am.
1: Enjoy your day. Have a great day. I'll choose the colors. I'll pick a date.
2: That's all.
3: I like the contract. It's quite understandable and not too ambiguous.
2: So is it a yes?
3: Definitely.
2: Mm. I will get back to them.
3: Adora, I would like to talk to you.
2: About what?
3: Why are you still acting cold towards me? I thought we were friends.
2: Well, Tina, we are still friends, but I'm still mad at you. Anyways, what you want to talk about?
3: Charles's mom is in town to plan our wedding.
2: Mm. Poor woman, she doesn't know, right?
3: Do you think I should just tell her the truth?
2: What does Charles want?
3: Charles thinks we shouldn't tell her.
2: Then do whatever he wants.

0: Okay.
1: So is that all?
0: Yeah.
1: Alright, I'll get back to you concerning the contract. What does the mom look like?
0: That's my girl. I can't wait to speak. Oh my God, that woman is so classy, sophisticated, well put together. She's such a sweet soul.
1: I wasn't expecting less. So, does she feel bad about you and Charles living together?
0: Not at all. Look, she's a modern day woman. Like, she doesn't care. All she wants is for us to get married. Like, she's ready to make the plans. Like, what are we wearing? What's the shit? What's the...
2: You won't blame her now, would you? She wants to see her first child, an only child, get married.
0: We need to come clean. This whole marriage planning and shopping is driving me crazy.
2: A little more time, baby. A little more time. We'll come clean, okay? Just a little more time. Just hang in there.
0: How long more? Your mother is such a sweet soul, and I am tired of lying to her.
2: You know, it's her birthday soon, and... You can imagine what telling her something like this would do to her at a time like this, you know?
0: What are you saying?
2: I'm saying that we wait and tell her after her birthday. You know, listen, she takes her birthdays quite seriously. Okay? Let's not ruin it for her, please.
0: So, when is her birthday?
2: Saturday, this weekend. Why?
0: So I could buy her a gift. It's her birthday.
2: Look at that. Sweetheart, come on. How sweet of you. You're the best, you know.
0: I know.
2: Your magic. You want a kiss?
3: You know, I'm actually thinking the particular fabric we should be going for should be lace.
0: Okay.
3: Yes.
4: Uh-oh. So where are these two very beautiful women off to?
3: I'm taking Tina to go and see a friend of mine. She imports fabrics from Switzerland.
4: Yeah. Yeah, that's right.
3: You know, we're thinking we should get the lace material for the Ashebi. So she needs to get it on time and keep it because the festive season is around the corner.
4: Yeah, that's right. That's right.
0: Yeah. Yes. Charles, yeah. You're less busy today, so why don't you join us?
3: Exactly. Exactly. You know, Charles, it's always good to have more than one opinion in things like this.
4: Yes. No, Mom. I actually know little to nothing about fabrics. So whatever both of you come up with, we'll be fine. Besides, I already, you know, fixed a meeting with a client for this afternoon. So I just passed. I'm sorry.
0: Okay. And what if you don't like what we pick?
4: What? Of course, whatever the both of you come up with, I'll be fine with.
3: Exactly, exactly.
4: Yeah.
3: Come on, girl, yes, let's be on our way. Okay, so we'll see you later then.
4: Yes, Mom. Yes.

0: That was a nice outing, right?
1: Yes, ma'am. I had a good time looking at picking out all the beautiful lace material.

0: was.
1: Me too.
0: Me and it too. Was so hard to make a choice because they're all beautiful.
1: Exactly. Exactly. Wonderful. But I am so happy that we were able eventually to settle on one.
0: Yes. Really nice. I had a good time, Mom.
1: You're going to have a wonderful wedding. Your wedding is going to be so beautiful, outstanding.
0: I can't wait. And thanks to you too. Thank you.
1: It's all right, my love. So I'll just go and freshen up. See you later, okay?
0: Okay, ma'am. And I'll make something very delicious for both of us.
1: Thank you. All right, then. Let's pretend it's gonna take forever to separate you and me. Let's pretend you are here to stay till the day after eternity. Let's pretend that someday you'll take my hand and say, I do. Let's pretend. Let's just pretend. Let's pretend.
0: Hi, Dora. Even though my heart wants we just to got be home a few real. Minutes ago. Let's pretend. Honestly, I don't even know how all of this is going to turn out. I don't know. But somehow I wish that we really didn't have. It's okay, Dora. I'll talk to you later, okay?
2: Let's just pretend. Happy birthday to you. Happy birthday to you. Happy

0: Happy birthday, Mommy.
1: Happy birthday, Mom.
0: Mom, we love you. We got you something really special.
2: Something wrong, Mom.
3: How dare you, Charles? I want to know why the both of you have been lying to me about getting married. I don't want to hear it! If you know you have no intention of marrying my son, then what are you doing with him?
0: Well, Mom, it's our decision.
3: What? What stupid decision is that? Charles, I'm disappointed in you. Lying to your own mother? All because of an irresponsible woman? Will live with a man. Enjoy all the perks of marriage. But not actually want to get married? Are you responsible? Now you listen to me. I want to spend the rest of my life carrying my grand and, if possible, great-grandchildren in my arms. If you know you're not ready to give me that, I want you to leave my son. Get out of his life and stay out.

0: Should we call it a day?
1: No.
0: You've been quiet for some time now.
1: I know. That's because I'm trying to put my thoughts into words.
0: The dreams? Are they back?
1: No.
0: That's good. Right?
1: Do you think I'll find another man like Charles?
0: Do you want to?
1: No.
0: Have you thought about telling him the truth?
1: I don't want to. I think letting him go is the best thing to do.
0: Are you sure?
1: Yes. Yes. I think he deserves to have what he wants. Who knows? I could meet someone else and experience love again.
0: Yes, you could. But what if, like Charles, he asks you to marry him? What then? What then?

0: I'm doing good. Good afternoon.
1: Good afternoon. Please, can I see Tina, please? Is she here?
0: No.
1: She's not?
0: No, she's not.
1: Where is she then? I mean, I've been calling. She's not taking my calls. Been to her office to say she hasn't shown up at work. And now you're telling me that she's not here. Where is she?
0: I don't know.
1: If you see her, let her know that I was here. Let her know that I'd like to see and speak with her.
0: Sure I will. Be good.
1: I'll try. Thank you.

0: So how did the house hunt? I know he's making you all happy. So how did the house hunting go today?
1: It wasn't easy. Like, no one told me that getting an apartment as a single lady in this town is a stressful thing. Oh my God.
0: Tell me about it.
1: So wait, how did you get this place?
0: I told him I was married.
1: So where's your husband?
0: Somewhere in the north protecting the country.
1: What? Wait, Dora, of all lies.
0: I was desperate, so I had to do what I had to do.
1: I think I need to apply that. What? Oh, man.
0: Well, seriously, Tina, I don't think you need to leave. Stay as long as you want to.
1: I know, Dora, but I really need to get my own place. I want to.
0: Well, if you say so, no problem. But know that I will miss you, especially your delicious meal.
1: Now I know why you would miss me, right? As your cook. I know it. Don't worry.
0: Let's see.
1: Don't worry.

0: Excuse me, please. I'm looking for my friend Charles. You know where I can find him?
1: That is not even funny.
0: What is wrong with you, man? What the hell is wrong with you?
1: Because you know what is wrong. You know what is going on, don't you? Leave me alone, man.
0: You're still crying over that girl, Tina.
1: Leave me the hell alone, man. Leave me alone.
0: Really?
1: Timmy, how was your trip?
0: That's on my watch, brother.
2: How was your trip?
0: Don't change the topic.
1: It is my house. I can change anything. How was your trip?

0: Look, man, what are you here for? What do you want? What are you doing here?
1: I came back 3 days ago. I called your number, but you were not taking my calls. So I decided to come here and see you. I want to know how you're doing. And this is what I see.
0: I wasn't taking calls because I didn't want to talk to anyone. Okay?

0: And even right now, I don't think I want to see anyone.
1: Really? I guess I'll take my leave then.
2: So you can sit down here and wallow in self-pity. Look, let me know when you're ready to see or talk to somebody, all right? There's a case I have for you. I'm very sure you will love this one.

0: All right, I haven't seen the other document that you sent to me, but the first one, I advise that we're very careful. If you ask me, I think this is a bit tricky. How is it even possible that your competition on the market is asking for partnership with you in the same business? Be dealing with a lawsuit. Oh, okay, it's fine.
1: Yeah, hello. Oh, okay, I'm upstairs. You had the restaurant upstairs. All right. Sorry about that, man.
0: If I'm able to look through the document properly, I assure you that, you know, I'll have your interests protected, because, I mean, it's really...
1: Baby. Yeah. Charles, meet my girlfriend, Tina. Sweetheart. Charles, my lawyer.
2: Hi,
0: hello. So as I was saying, you don't have all that time that you think that you do. So let me get to work immediately, okay? Look through the paperwork and then I'll tell you what way forward, okay? So let me run off so I can beat traffic.
1: All right, no problem, man.
0: All right,
1: be good.
0: Thank you, Antina. Nice to meet you again.
1: Hello.
2: So how's your day?
1: I'm fine.
2: What are we ordering?
0: Let me see her.
3: Oh, really? You think I'm lying? No. Come in and see for yourself. Go in and check for yourself. Go in now.
4: Where is she?
3: Well, Charles, she has moved over to her house. She doesn't stay here anymore.
4: Where did she go? Where did she move? Can I at least have the address? I need to see her.
3: Well, I'm sorry, she wouldn't like that.
4: Come on, help me. I need to ask her a few questions. I need to talk to her. Come on, girl. You can help me.
3: Charles, I don't think this will be good for either of you. You really need to move on. Please.
4: Yeah? Move on? Really? Just like that?
3: Charles.
4: It's fine.

0: It's about the case you spoke to me one time about.
1: Case?
0: Yes, I'd like for us to talk about it.
1: Oh, yeah. I remember the one I mentioned to you the other time.
0: Mm-hmm. That okay. One. Brief me.
1: You're interested?
0: Brief me.
1: Well, before I go ahead to give you details concerning this case, Charles, there's something you need to understand. This client cannot afford your professional fees.
0: Come on now. You know I take pro bono cases once or twice a year, as long as it's worth it. So, you know, we can see this as the first for the year, so it's okay.
1: Trust me, this one is worth it.
0: Okay.
1: The woman has been behind bars for 20 years now. A whole 20 years. But I am very convinced within me that she doesn't belong there.
0: What is she in for?
1: Manslaughter. She killed her husband.
0: Really? How did you meet this woman?
1: Well, I met her during one of those visits with my NGO at the prisons.
0: So you chose to do the prisons this time?
1: Yes, I did. Charles.
0: Yes.
1: That place is a totally different world altogether.

0: This woman, I'd like to know more about her. How do I get to see her?
1: Well, whenever you're ready to meet her, all I just need to do is make a few calls. Wait. Is this you saying that you want to take up the case?
0: Well, I'll decide after I have seen the woman and spoken to her. But I can tell you for certain that I am interested in such cases, so.
1: Thank you very much, Charles.
0: Thank you.
1: It's so good to have you back, honestly. After all that drama with Tina.
0: She had no problems moving on. I don't see why I cannot move on.
1: You'll be fine.
0: I'm fine. I am fine. Did you kill your late husband?
2: Yes. But I didn't mean to. I was only defending myself. I did not mean to.

0: How so?
1: We were in the kitchen. We started arguing. And all of a sudden,

He picked a knife and stabbed me. He stabbed me. I fell. We started struggling with the knife. Accidentally, I stabbed him. He died. He bled to death. I didn't mean to stab him.

0: why am I suddenly having these dreams? I thought you said I wasn't
1: going to... Tina, you have to calm down and talk to me.
0: You don't know how it feels going through that horrible experience over and over again. You don't know. I can't handle it.
1: No, you can. And you will. What do I keep telling you? You don't need to run away from your demons. Stand up to them. Fight them. Face them. Slay them. You can't afford to be weak now, Tina.
0: It's so strange. It's so scary. Really scary. You don't understand. You don't.
1: I know. I know. But you can't run away from this forever. We can fix it. Together we will. I promise you we can.

0: What can you tell me about Mr. Enna Johnson?
1: He was our driver way back.
0: I think the warders would like to have your two hands on the table, madam. You were convicted based on that man's testimonies alone.
1: I never knew why. I was not given a fair trial, Charles.
0: Do you know why he told all that lie in court?
1: I don't know. But he had to do it.
0: Is that what he said to you?

0: and apologized.
1: Did you forgive him?
0: Yes, I did. Because I knew he was telling the truth. I could see it in his eyes that he was telling me the truth. And I couldn't blame him for what happened to me.
1: We have to find this man. I need to speak to him. If we're able to find fresh evidence, we might be able to convince the court to re-establish your case, madam.
0: How are you going to do that? I mean, it's been a while. He could be anywhere.
1: Leave that to me, madam. It's my job. I know a few people who will be willing to help. As long as he's in this country, we'll find him.

0: Hello.
1: Hey.
0: Hi. Sorry, I'm late.
1: No, it's all good. Sweetheart, you look amazing.
0: Thank you.
1: You're welcome. So, how's your day been?
0: It's been good. And how's yours been?
1: Wonderful. And I guess it's about to get better.
0: Yeah. Cheers.
1: Cheers.
0: I'm flattered.
1: Tina, you mean a lot to me. You're a breath of fresh air.
0: Enough before I get burnt from blushing too much.
1: Will you marry me?
0: No. I would not marry you.

0: Good afternoon, sir.
1: Good afternoon. How can I help you?
0: I am here to see Mr. Edward Johnson.
1: Who wants to see him?
0: My name is Barrister Charles Ofoma. I'm representing Justin Onyema.
1: I don't want to talk to
0: lawyer. Sir, I am aware that you visited her in prison a couple of years ago. So it's either you speak to me willingly or I'll be forced to follow due process.
1: All right, fine. But I can't talk to you with my children in here.
0: Oh, okay, we can talk in the car if that's okay by you.
1: Okay. Why did you do it? I did it for my wife.
2: Your wife? I don't understand. How can you throw an innocent woman into prison because of your wife?
1: Are you married?
2: No, I'm not.
1: Then you can't understand the bond a husband and wife shares.
2: Mr. Johnson, I know that you feel terrible about what you did. I know. If you did not, you'll not be sitting in this car and talking to me. But I'll also want you to know that this is your chance. Your chance to right your wrong.
1: I'm not a bad person. They offered me money and I couldn't say no because my wife was sick and I needed the money very badly.
2: I get it. However, an innocent woman is rotting in jail because of what you did. You have to help. Or do you want to spend the rest of your life living with the guilt that I see in your eyes?
1: Justina's husband used to beat her silly back then. He broke her leg at a point and she had to spend some time in the hospital.
2: My goodness. What?
1: He got away with everything because he came from a rich and influential family.
2: Why would a woman stay with a man that treats her that way? Why?
1: Don't blame Justina. She had to endure because of her child.
2: Oh, she has a child?
1: Yes. She hasn't mentioned it to you?
2: Oh, no, she did not. But I'm certain she must have her reasons. Look, Mr. Johnson, you would have to testify, right, as soon as I'm able to
1: get... I can't. I've offered you all the help I can.
2: Mr. Eno Johnson, you're human. You have a heart. You will testify. For all the years that innocent women have spent in prison.
1: How can I go back to the court and tell them that I gave a false testimony 20 years ago? I could be arrested and jailed for perjury. What happens to my children then?
2: I understand your fears. Don't worry about that. I will talk to the judge and explain the circumstances surrounding all that happened years ago, and I'm certain he will cut you a good deal. Relax, but we need you.
1: Are you sure about that?
2: You have my word.

0: I do here?
1: It's my car.
0: Ah, car troubles, eh?
1: Yeah, I've tried all I can, but it's not coming on.
2: I get it. Car troubles, eh? Sorry. It can be quite embarrassing. Oh, my goodness. Ugh. You know how terrible I am with cars.
1: How could I forget that?
2: Okay, I'll just call my mechanic. He'll just come here, look at it and pick it up and have it fixed and, you know. Okay. That's if you don't mind.
1: It's okay.
2: You don't mind now, do you?
1: It's fine.
2: How you been?

0: Ah, Tina. You know what? I'll just get my phone.
1: Okay.
0: Just get my phone. Hello? Sharafa?
2: Yeah. So, here we are.
3: Thank you so much for today.
2: You're welcome. Don't worry your head about your car. He'll have it fixed and sent to you before the end of today, I'm sure.
3: Okay. Thank you.
2: God, you look so beautiful.

0: I'm sorry, I shouldn't have done that. I mean, you're seeing someone.
1: We actually broke up. Yeah, but you're right. We shouldn't be. It's okay. Whatever. Thanks for today. Bye.

0: Wasn't really much to it. The case was already a slam dunk, as far as I'm concerned. The moment I presented the evidence and put it on the table, case dismissed.
1: This is really great news, man. I'm so happy to hear this.
0: Thank you. Thank you.
1: So Justina is a free woman now.
0: She is free. She's free.
1: You know what?
0: What?
1: You? You're the best man.
0: Thank you.
1: You did it, man.
0: Nah. We did it. Yeah.
1: Right?
0: We did it. You know, it's what we do for humanity sometimes. And I told you, I go pro bono when it's worth it.
1: And you did it.
0: We.

0: It's nice to see you.
1: Same here, dear.
0: And you look well. You look good.
1: Oh, thank you. That's what freedom does to you.
0: I agree.
1: I know you. You will be wondering why I came to see you.
0: Oh, not at all. I already see you as family. So you're free to come here and see me, whatever you want. It's fine.
1: Oh, thank you so much. You don't know what that means to me. Okay. I intend going to see my daughter. And I want you to come with me, please. Please.
0: Okay. Why would you want me there?
1: I was in prison for 20 years. And my daughter did not come for one day to see me. It's so sad.
0: What? Why?
1: I guess her father's family must have told her so many lies about me. I don't know why.
0: So you think that she would not believe you if you told her the truth?

0: I know so. She will not believe me. That's why I want you to come with me as a lawyer. My lawyer. She will care.
1: Okay. I'll come with you.
0: Oh, thank you.
1: It's fine. I think it's something I can do for you.
0: Oh, thank you so much. You know what this means to me. Thank you so much.
1: It's fine.
0: Thank you.
1: It's okay.
0: Thank you.
2: Charles, what are you doing here?
3: Is that your daughter?
2: Dora, don't tell.
0: My daughter.
2: So I neglected my own mother for so long. Just because of a cooked up story.
0: I wanted to tell you that you were just a child. You wouldn't have understood.
2: I feel so terrible. I wasn't there for you where you needed me the most.
0: It's okay. We have each other now, and everything is okay. It's all right.
2: I'm so sorry, Mom. Please. Oh, no, please. Please forgive me.
0: Oh, please. Please. Please, my dear. I love you so much.
2: Love you.
0: It's all right. It's okay. It's okay.
2: I'm sorry, Mom.
0: It's all right. It's okay.

0: Good afternoon, ma'am.
1: Look who is here. Tina.
0: Ma'am.
1: You didn't inform me you were coming.
0: I know, I'm sorry about that, but I had to rush before you left the office. I just passed by to give you this. My wedding.
1: Wow! Congratulations!
0: Thank you, ma'am.
1: Oh, I'm so proud of you.
0: Thank you.
1: I'll definitely be at your wedding.
0: And we will be glad to have you.
1: So, it is Charles, huh?
0: Yes.
1: No more fears.
0: No more fears.
1: That's good.
0: No more fears. I am so relieved. You know, for a long while, I thought my mother killed my father intentionally. So that thought made me have so much hatred for marriage. But now I know the truth. I am free. I'm happy. I'm relieved. So I'm no more scared.
1: That's good. That's very good. You know what? You will definitely make an excellent wife and mother. You have so much love in your heart. Always allow it flow.
0: Sure, I will.
1: Well, I think my work here is done.
0: No, not at all. I wouldn't want my money to waste. No, not at all. We'll have to keep on doing this session.
1: Good to have you around.
0: Thank you.
1: I'm happy for you.
0: Thank you.

0: In this session, you'll learn how to steer a straight course at a high speed and a predetermined direction for 50 boat lengths.
1: You'll also learn how to make course alterations by smoothly turning your boat at high speed by assuming a new heading, 45 degrees to port and starboard, using appropriate throttle control.
2: Cross waves or wakes by using an appropriate angle of approach, and controlling your boat speed for the given wake or wave size and frequency.
1: And avoid collisions by maintaining a proper lookout, demonstrating frequent 360-degree visual checks, and assessing potential hazardous situations, and taking early and decisive action.
0: What problems are we trying to avoid? Being unable to steer a straight course, maintaining the boat pointing at an object or marker at a consistent speed within 15 degrees or 3 minutes from the hour on a clock at high speed for 500 yards.
1: Steering your boat erratically through turns, over or understeering, failing to balance throttle and helm to maintain a safe rate of turn, turning dangerously or too sharply, digging chine,

0: ventilating or sliding, allowing your speed to drop off excessively, coming off plane through the turn,
1: jarring your passengers or crew and yourself with your rate of turn, and causing them or yourself to lose balance, drifting by more than 15 degrees or 3 minutes after completing your turn,
2: not adjusting the angle of approach to a wave or series of waves to minimize their effect on your boat, approaching waves too fast, causing damage to equipment or extreme discomfort to your passengers or crew, not adjusting speed and angle to waves when operating downswell, broaching or burying the bow, failing to ensure that your passengers or crew are securely positioned,
0: not adjusting to changing conditions, not being aware of and evaluating other boats and hazards in the environment, not making 360-degree full-circle scans of the area in which your boat is operating, not thoroughly checking the area to which your boat is to be maneuvered, seeming to be unaware of impending collisions or other issues that may require action, failing to take early and positive action to avoid collision, not maintaining the proper lookout during the entire maneuver, forcing a stand-on vessel to take action to avoid a collision, missing more than one potential hazardous situation, and causing a close call or collision.
2: So, how do we do it right? First, steer a straight course within 5 degrees or 1 minute on a clock at high speed for at least 500 yards, keeping the boat pointed at an object or marker by employing smooth throttle control and counter-steering techniques. Maintain a proper cruising speed for the maneuver.
0: Next, steer the boat accurately and smoothly through a 45-degree turn, the equivalent of 10:30 or 1:30 on a clock, maintaining a proper lookout before commencing the turn, positioning yourself to remain firm during the turn, and then holding stable on the heading. Adjust the throttle to maintain speed during the turn without ventilation or sliding. Take the sea state into account to avoid digging a chine during the turning. Steer smoothly into the turn without causing passengers or crew to lose balance. Maintain a constant rate of turn and a radius that remains clear of all hazards.
1: Then turn back in the opposite direction 45 degrees, or an hour and a half of clock time. Again, maintaining a proper lookout before commencing the turn and throughout the entire maneuver, positioning yourself to remain firm during the turn. Start and stop your turn at the desired headings. Use an appropriate rate of turn for the conditions, maintaining speed through the turn with the throttle.
0: Adjust your angle of approach to a wave or series of waves to increase effective distance between waves. Adjust your speed as necessary to avoid damage to equipment and minimize discomfort to passengers and crew when operating in waves. Adjust your speed and angle to waves when operating downswell. Ensure that your passengers and crew are securely positioned and adjust promptly to changing conditions.
2: Be fully aware of and evaluate other boats and hazards in the environment. Make 360-degree full-circle scans of the area in which your boat is operating, pausing at other boats and/or hazards, and paying most attention toward the direction to which your boat is to be maneuvered.
0: Follow the navigation rules to avoid collision, maintain a safe distance between boats and objects without a close call, anticipate other boats' movements,
1: accurately assess all potentially hazardous situations, and maintain a proper lookout throughout each entire maneuver.
2: With practice, you'll be able to steer a straight course at a high speed in a predetermined direction for 50 boat lengths.
0: You'll be able to make course alterations by smoothly turning your boat at high speed by assuming a new heading 45 degrees to port and starboard using appropriate throttle control,
1: to cross waves or wakes by using an appropriate angle of approach and controlling your boat speed for the given wake or wave size and frequency, and avoid collisions by maintaining a proper lookout, demonstrating frequent full circle visual checks, and assessing potential hazardous situations, and taking early and decisive action.

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Emin. I'm Dr. Sam. You remember me, don't you? I've been taking care of you for the past 5 days. Your legs. You do have feelings in them now, don't you? So you do remember that I checked them.

0: I don't know why her file is marked extremely psychotic. I've had a chance to interact with her these past few days, and all I can say is that she exhibits characters with someone with an altered state of mind.
1: An altered state of mind?
0: Yes.
1: And
0: Dr. Sam.
1: Yes, Dr. Sam. Please, what does an altered state of mind mean?
0: It is a state of mind that is different from the normal state of mind. It could be caused by various factors, such as the accident you said she had before she was transferred here, that she lost her memory.
1: Yes. That was when they referred us here.
0: Yes.
1: And please, Dr. Sam, I am so sorry, but where is this going exactly?
0: You see, actually, an altered state of mind is almost always temporary.
1: Temporary?
0: Yes.
1: So are you saying she is not mad?
0: Look, I've had a chance to interact with her this past few days that Dr. Mesh hasn't been around. And what is so funny is that

0: She remembered me the first time, the second time, and the third time. Psychotic patients don't do that.
1: So, are you saying there's a chance she's aware of everything happening around her?
2: Mrs. Margaret, I'm going to ask Dr. Mesh when he's back to...
0: Oh, Dr. Mesh.
3: Dr. Sam.
0: I wasn't expecting you back so soon.
3: I wasn't expecting myself back so soon, but something just... Mrs. Margaret, what a surprise!
2: She's here to see her.
3: Her niece, yes, her niece. How is she doing?
2: She's fine.
3: That's good.
1: Well, let me be on my way now. Thank you very much, Doctor.
4: Let me give you a walk.
1: All right.
4: All right.
0: Dr. Mesh, I wasn't trying to undermine you in
3: any way. Otherwise, you wouldn't have contacted the patient's family over your presumed observations without first consulting me.
0: Dr. Mesh, I didn't contact Mrs. Margaret. She came to me.
3: It's not your patient, Dr. Sam.
0: Look. The woman seemed worried, and I thought it was only fair that she had a doctor check on her knees. And that was when I made my observation.
3: You have no right whatsoever to go through her file. And this should never repeat itself. That would be all.

0: Hello.
1: Osaze, this is no laughing matter.
0: Auntie Bonemem is my wife now. I don't understand why she would allow herself to be checked in a mental home. Do you really think she would do that just because she doesn't want to give you her share, your share of the money her father left behind?
1: My curiosity, exactly, Osaze.
0: But this new doctor, what's his name?
1: Dr. Sam.
0: But don't you think Dr. Sam might have been wrong in his observation of MM's medical condition? Besides, Dr. Mesh is a renowned psychiatrist in the town. I doubt that he would have missed anything.
1: Oh, Sazer, didn't they say Dr. Mesh had no insurance cover for the hospital wing that got burnt last month?
0: Oh, I guess.
1: Oh, you'll be shocked what alteration money can do to a medical file.
0: You're not suggesting MM.
1: Whoa, Sazer, I beg. Don't let me bother you with my wahala, okay? I'll call you later. I'm just on my way out, okay? I'll call you later, okay?
0: Anything for my in-law. Anything. All right, I'll talk with you later. All right, bye, auntie.

Yeah. You're certain? Good, good. Very, very good. You know what? You go to the hospital now and get her out of there. Bring her to me now. All right, bye.

0: What?
1: What's taking so long? Oga has called now.
0: You think it's easy to get a doctor's lab coat? Besides, your call almost broke out.
1: She awake?
0: I'll be

this phone.

0: problem. Oh, she's awake.
1: How long have I been here?
0: 3 days.
2: I'm glad you're awake.
1: And who are you?
2: You ran into my car.
0: You run me over with your car and you make it sound like I ran into your car?
2: No, you ran into my car. Yes.
0: Yeah, with glasses like that, I wouldn't see someone crossing the road either.
2: Look, Mrs. Whatever.
0: Nurse, please lead this guy out of my room now. Get out of my room. Now. And just know that you're paying the hospital bills.
2: Yes, ma'am, I'm going to do that.
0: Good.
2: But I need your name now that you're awake so that I can report back to the police station.
0: Police? Are you a policeman?
2: No, I'm not. But the night I ran you over with my car, I made a report to the police station, so they need to know the state of affairs.
0: I don't want to see anybody. I don't want visitors. For now. Leave. Now. He almost killed me.

0: Hey.
1: How are you?
0: I'm good. You?
1: I'm all right.
0: I can see you're very hungry.
1: Mm-hmm. Yeah. What's the difference between flammable and inflammable?
0: Well, one is able to catch fire, the other can't catch fire.
1: We're on a lunch break when one of our nurses asked the question. Almost everybody says the same thing.
0: Oh, yeah?
1: Mm-hmm.
0: Yeah, but am I wrong?
1: I can't believe you're also asking the same question.
0: Yeah, but how come they have different spellings? Well, anyway, that's English. Did you order my food?
1: Yeah, I did.
0: Okay. Waiter, can I have my food? Thanks. So, hope work was okay.
1: Yeah, interesting.
0: Thank you.
1: I had this crazy patient who wouldn't have a primary operation done unless her husband agreed to give their son the car for his graduation party.
0: Some things we go through.
1: No. How about you? How was the day?
0: Mine was okay. The patient that I hit with the car finally woke up.
1: You hit someone?
0: Yeah. I told you about your left voice messages.
1: I haven't sent any voice messages. I am so sorry.
0: Well, that's fine. That's fine. She suffered some minor bruises. And her leg is in a cast, but she's okay.
1: Wow.
0: Well, that's fine. I was just hoping you could come around to see her.
1: Yeah, I would love to, but so many patients on queue. You know, I'll be having a surgery tomorrow or the day after. I'll be very busy. You know, you need to come see the new lab. It's so beautiful. It's big, lots of equipment, better than the other one.
0: Oh, yeah?
1: Yeah, very nice.
0: Okay, I'll come.
1: You will?
2: Yeah. I'm afraid if the police can't find her, we'll have to start looking at the mug.
1: No, Mommy. God forbid MM is dead.
2: But not until after she has paid me half of my money.
1: Wait, Mommy. Do you really think MM put herself in a mental institution just because she doesn't want to give us share of the money?
2: Why is it a coincidence that it was the same day that I asked her about the will that she ran into a car and started acting funny? Why? Look, Uche, I don't even know what to think anymore. I don't.
1: She just lost her 10-month-old baby. Anybody in her situation will lose her mind.
2: She lost her baby 1 month before daddy. 1 month! Look, Uche, if we don't get the money from her, I'm sorry I can't guarantee us a roof over our head anymore. Oh, yes. Because as it is, this house is a collateral.
1: But, Mommy, what if your guess is right? What if MM really is dead?
2: No. God forbid. Please.
1: So you're saying the only way out of this financial mess is the money with MM?
2: Exactly, my dear. Exactly.
3: What is it? What is it with you? First, you tried to kill me with your car. Now you won't stop coming here to jump on me. What is it?
0: I'm sorry, Ma. I'm so sorry.
3: Hey, please. If you're waiting for me to say thank you for paying my bills, I won't. Because it's your fault I'm here in the first place.
0: Look,
3: Marissa. What do you want? No, thank God you are here. What is the meaning of this? Did I tell you I don't want to see this guy in my room? Huh? What?
4: Doctor, the patient in Ward 6 is asking if she's still having any more injections.
1: Doctor?
0: But I just left it.
4: She has amnesia.
0: All right, okay. All right. Tell her I'll be there in 30 minutes and then she can go home.
4: Okay, sir.
0: All right.
3: I'm so sorry. I didn't know you were the doctor.
0: For 15 years, I haven't hit anyone with my car. Because I know that's what you're going to ask next.
3: Ouch.
5: Don't worry, you'll be released in 3 days.

0: I'll be discharged.
1: Mm-hmm. Yes, you've not contacted any family members.
2: Why? I mean, it's not like it's any of my business. Okay, I'll see you.
0: Doctor.
2: Goke. Dr. Goke.
0: The cast on my leg. Would it be off in 3 days?
2: No, it has to be on for the next 3 weeks till it heals fully. I'm so sorry about that. And just to let you know, we refer you as Jane.
0: Jane? Where did that come from?
2: That's the closest name we could get.
0: My name is Mabel.
2: Okay, Mabel. See you around.

0: Lunch is served.
1: Wow, that was fast.
0: Yes, I remember you saying you don't like eating in the hospital, so I figured you'll be hungry when you get home.
2: What's for lunch?
0: We have coconut rice and then some vegetables, and then of course we have garlic sauce. Healthy, right?
2: Uh-huh. I mean, you know,
1: I have never seen a conjoined twins in my entire life. So when my dad called me, I just knew I had to stop by to see them. Could you please just give me a pass for today? Let me join dad in the surgery, please.
0: So what happens to the food now?
1: I'm so sorry. I promise I'll make it up to you. I promise. All right. Bye.
3: Gentlemen of the Black Spear, thank you for your patience. We can now begin the session. Today, we do what we do every end of the year to prove our loyalty. We shed our blood for our brothers as a sign that we are truly our brothers' keepers. Each of you will pierce his thumb and spill a drop of blood in that calabash. You will hand over your blood to the man next to you, and he in turn will give you his blood. You will drink it. Once again, I welcome you all to the Black Spear Fraternity.

0: like it. But what happened to the one I wore?
1: Night of the accident?
0: Yes.
1: I'm sure you didn't want to see it. Dr. Goke will be here to do the final checkup. Then you can go home.
2: Sorry to have kept you waiting. Oh, this is just a routine checkup to make sure we're discharging a healthy patient. Okay. Is everything okay?
1: Yes.
2: All right. So don't forget to take your medications and also don't forget to come here for your routine checkup. Once again, I'm very sorry and I apologize for everything, Mabel. Okay? I'll see you.
3: Hey, babe.

0: It's beautiful. It's beautiful. Yeah. It's beautiful.
1: Oh, man, it looks beautiful.
2: What are you doing here?
0: I don't have anywhere to go to.
2: I don't get it.
0: You know, the night of the accident, I was running away from a life I've known for 20 years. And I don't want to go back there.
2: What happened?
0: I don't want to go into details either. I just want to start a new life. You know, get a job, get a place. Do you know I've never had to work my whole life? I don't even know what I'm good at. Maybe cooking.
2: Well, at least you're good at something. Sorry. Hello? No, okay, I'll be there soon. Okay, all right. Okay, all right, bye.
0: Okay. See, please don't let me bother you with my sorry life.
2: No, it's okay. You know what? Here's my complimentary card. Here's some money. Get yourself a hotel. Whatever happens tomorrow, just give me a call, okay? All right? You're welcome. All right, take care. Call me.

0: Hello? Beatrice. Beatrice, hello? You what? Look, why do you always do this? You stun me up and then you call me later for a rain check for another day. Why? Look, I can't do this. I'm sorry. I can't do this anymore. Yeah, okay. Bye. I need a cook.
1: What?
0: I need to employ a cook. I'll pay you.
1: Okay.

0: It's strange you haven't gotten any information about MM since she disappeared. It's been 2 whole months now.
1: I have told Osaze that he should throw his weight around and get information about his wife's disappearance. He seems too lackadaisical about it. Like he's happy she's lost something.
0: What else do you want him to do? He has already arrested the management of the hospital where she disappeared from. You don't want him to go on TV to show his concern?
1: It is his wife we are talking about here, Uchi. It is not too much if he goes on TV.
0: Mommy, don't be melodramatic. Osaze runs a corporate company. It'll ruin his image if they find out his wife was in a mental institution and now is missing. Besides, MM is your niece also. Why don't you go on TV? You see, it's easier said than done.
1: Anyway, I was only saying.
0: Mommy, if MM likes it or not, she will show up. You'll get what's rightfully yours.
2: This food is good. All right. When did you learn to cook like this?
3: I didn't. I hired a cook.
2: Now it makes perfect sense.
4: Good afternoon.
5: Hey, how are you?
4: Yeah, I'm fine. Thank you.
2: She doesn't look like Beatrice.
5: That's because she's not.
2: Wait. Though, she looks familiar.
5: That's Mabel.
2: Wait. Okay. The accident lady.
5: Yeah.
2: What's she doing here?
5: I hired her as my cook.
2: Has Beatrice seen her?
5: Well, Beatrice is not home most of the time. But I told her though.
4: Excuse me, please. Would you need anything? Because I want to go to my room.
5: No, I'm fine. Thank you.
4: You're welcome.
2: What do you need to cook for again? Well, you know how to cook now.
3: Yeah, but you said it earlier on that the food tastes good.
2: See, you can try. But me.

0: I cannot even lit a stove. Talk alone, fry eggs.
1: So what's your point?
0: Do me this favor. Let me hire this pretty girl of yours.
1: You know, under normal circumstances, I would have said yes. But the fact that you put pretty before the cook makes me know your intent. So no.

0: Why weren't you the one from the beginning?
1: Because it's nice to see.
0: Oh man, I'm stupid. I'll take care of you, okay? I'll take care of you.

0: Hello. Yes, who's this?
1: Hey, man.
0: But where the hell have you been? You left us all worried. Wait. You're talking to me. I thought you couldn't talk anymore. Okay, I won't, I promise. Sure, I'll meet you there later. Bye. Yeah, bye.
2: What's that?
0: Oh, Marv, baby, you scared me. Yeah, I'm fine.
2: You sure?
0: Yeah. I'm fine.
2: Anyways, where were we?
3: Let's get back.
0: Who wants you dead, man? Who and why would anyone want you dead?
4: Jay, you don't understand.
0: Not understand.
4: It's complicated.
0: What nonsense are you saying? First of all, we thought because you lost your daughter, you blanked out, got hit by a car, lost your memory, then landed in a mental institution. But now it turns out you purposely put yourself in this situation because, as you say, someone wants you dead. Do you have any idea the emotional mess we've been through?
4: I'm sorry I put you guys through all that. I'm sorry.
0: For 5 months, MM. For 5 months. God, do you have any conscience at all?
4: Che.
0: Do you have any human feelings at all?
4: I said I am sorry.
0: Oh, sorry for yourself.
4: Shut up. What's wrong with you? Do you have any idea of what I'm going through right now? Do you? You're not in my shoes.
0: That's not enough reason for you to put us through this. We are family, Emma. We are family. Family. We never stopped worrying about you.
4: Family, right?
0: Wait.

0: see.
1: Anyway, the reason I called you here is just to put your mind at rest. It's not that I ever thought you or Auntie cared genuinely about me. Yeah. If I died today, would you mourn me? Would you? You'd just be sad that I forgot to give you the money my father left behind. Yeah, I overheard your mom talking to Osazi about it. So much for family. What's that?
0: A bracelet.
1: Where did you get that from?
0: It was a gift from a friend.
1: Can I see?
0: Sure.

0: like an accident week. Too many casualty patients. Man, I practically live here now. Gurke, can you please not do the thing again?
1: What?
0: I mean, that's what you've been doing since we've been talking. I mean, since I have been talking.
1: What do you want me to say?
0: Anything but
1: I mean, you call the shots now.
0: What's that supposed to mean?
1: Look, Beatrice, I'm a doctor too. But I still try and make time for each other, okay? Whenever two people are in love, they try and make time. All the times you're supposed to come to my house, what happens? You don't. You come up with an excuse. What the hell am I supposed to do now?
0: Okay, can we please not do this here? I'll come over to your place so we can talk.
1: When?
0: Maybe in 3 days.
1: Whatever.
0: All right, so as I was saying, so many casualty patients this week.
1: Hmm?
0: I mean...
2: So about the money you were supposed to give...
3: Uche, you need to take this bracelet back and end whatever you have to do with him.
2: What? What are you saying?
3: The bracelet.
2: What are you saying?
3: He gave it to me the night before. He gave me this. You need to return it and end whatever you have with him, okay? Yeah. And don't lie to me. Don't just lie to me. Because his initials is written all over it. See?
4: Okay.
2: Since we're being honest with each other today.
4: Yes, it was a gift from Usazi.
3: How could you?
2: Oh, please stop it. I was the one that introduced you to Usazi in the first place. You just took him right off my hands without finding out if I had the hearts for him.
3: You have to end it. Right now. You have to end it.
2: How dare you?
3: You have to end it.
2: How dare you?
3: He killed Eka. He used Eka for rituals. Uche, you have to end it. He's the one I'm running away from. He's the one that wants me dead.
2: How could you come up with such a horrific lie just because you don't want
3: the
2: to
3: coffee,
2: see Osaze and I?
3: The coffee was empty. The coffee was empty. Eka was not in the coffee. It was empty. 0419 is the password to the lock in our room. It's in the cupboard. I opened it and I saw human parts. That was the night my life changed. You have to end it. Now. Please, you have to end it. Stop whatever you have to do with him. Now.

0: That's me, Uchi. Yes. Uchi, I need to... Oh, my God. I need to see you right now. Right now. Same, please. Yes. Okay. Bye. Oh, my God.
1: Okay. Okay. Oh, hey, babe.
0: Hey.
1: What a surprise.
0: Yeah, I meant to surprise you, so surprise.
1: But it looked like you were off already.
0: Yeah, my mom, she called. She said I should meet her up at home, so I'm actually on my way to meet her. Yeah, I had to go, yeah, I have to go, you know?
1: Mom.
0: Yes.
1: That's strange.
0: Really?
1: Your mom was just at my office.
0: Oh.
1: Yeah, and she actually made me take her to the salon.
0: Yes, the salon. Silly me. The salon. I'm supposed to meet her up at the salon, then we go home from there, you know? Just skip my memory, I don't know. So.
1: Are you all right?
0: Yeah, I'm fine.
1: You sure?
0: Yes. I'm
1: you sure?
0: Fine. Baby, I'm fine. I'm fine. So, I really have to, you know, get going because...
1: Okay.
0: Yeah. Yeah.
1: All right, get the door for you.
0: Sure. Okay. Bye. Thank you.
1: All right.
0: Thank you.
1: See you later. Yeah.

0: Baby, what do we do now? I don't want to get any of you involved in this. Osaze is capable of it.
1: Ma'am, you can't do this on your own. If you need feasible proof enough to put Osaze behind bars, then you need someone on the inside.
0: No. I have to find a way to do this alone.
1: Ma'am, now is not the time to play superhero.
0: I am not playing superhero. I just don't want to lose anyone close to me again. And that's why you don't have to change towards him. Yes. Don't give him any room for suspicion.
1: How do I do that? Have I seen what I saw?
0: Please, just do it. For our sake, please.
1: Ma'am, I'm very sorry you had to go through all this alone. Seriously, I am. And if you need any help of any kind, I'm there for you.
0: Thank you. Tell Auntie that when the coast is clear, I'll find time and come and see her. And I'll settle her.
1: Sure.

0: Hi.
1: I'm sorry.
0: Wait, wait, wait. Are you okay?
1: I'm sorry, I didn't know you'd be at home.
0: Wait, why are you crying?
1: I was there.
0: Beatrice.
1: Did I miss something?
0: No, I thought you'd be here in like 2 days' time.
1: And so you decided to get a replacement?
0: No, I mean, this is Mabel, the cook I told you about.
1: The cook?
0: Yes.
1: Oh, so sorry.
0: Oh! What's that for?
1: What the hell is the cook doing in your hands?
0: Well, she was now about to explain herself.
1: Now you take your things and get out of this house this minute. Your contract has expired.
0: Get out. Get out of my house!
1: Because of a cook?
0: Yes, because of a cook.

0: Mom, Mom, I came as soon as I heard. Who could have done this to her? Who? Who could have done this to me? Who could have done this to Uche? Who could have done this? Who could have done this to Uche? Who could have done this? Who could have done this to Uche? I'm going to get to the bottom of this, Mom. I promise you. I promise. I'm going to get to the bottom of this. Whoever did this will pay. Whoever did this will pay. I'm sorry, Mom.
1: This tastes very nice.
2: Yeah, but you can make better cocktails.
1: Please don't flatter me. Please. So I'm dying to see what's in that bag.
2: Oh, come on. Listen, can you just wait for like at least an hour till we get home?
1: Please, I want to see what's in the bag. Please.
2: Okay. Well, I know you love slippers, so I got you these beautiful slippers. Because I know you have beautiful feet.
1: God, thank you. Thank you. Oh, how did you know my size?
2: Don't worry, I'm an expert.
1: These are so cute.
2: Yeah, put it in the bag for you. You're welcome.
1: Thank you. I am moving out.
2: What?
1: I just wanted to let you know beforehand, okay?

0: of moving out in a week.
1: Why do you want to move out?
0: If I told you I want to be on my own, I'll be lying. I just don't want to lie to you anymore.
1: Look, Mabel, I really don't know. Look, Mabel, I don't understand what's going on. I don't understand what you mean by lying to me. About what? What's happening?
0: You know, there are things that you don't know about.

0: Hey, babe.
1: Yeah.
0: I got us some champagne.
1: So what are we celebrating?
0: Nothing really. I just wanted it to feel like old times. Mm. You know?
1: Okay. That's
0: cheers.
1: Cheers.
0: Mm. You like it? Right?
1: There's something, I don't know. It tastes different.
0: Yeah, I put a little bit of orange juice in it.
1: God, I'm so tired.
0: Yeah. Mm-hmm. It's funny though, eh? How time flies, you know? I remember when we wanted something, we just went for it.
1: Yeah.
0: Now we have to plan for it.
1: It was so cool.
0: That's crazy.
1: What are you even saying?
0: I don't even know what I'm saying.
1: You don't know.
0: I guess the team seems it makes it taste better.
1: I don't know.
0: Are you okay? Baby? Baby? Baby?

0: Maybe. Maybe. You don't have to beat yourself up about this. It was a mistake. We all make mistakes. We'll get through this together. Okay? Stop crying.
1: Can I at least see her again?
0: You can't.
1: Please, just...
0: You cannot. It will only cause you more pain. I can't allow that. I cannot allow that. I'm sorry. We'll bury our first trip tomorrow morning.
1: Okay.

0: What was it? What?
1: You scared me.
0: I scared you?
1: Yeah.
0: Were you the one who just walked in and almost bumped into me? And by the way, why are you home this early? What's that on your shirt?
1: What?
0: Is that blood?
1: No.
0: Osaze, this is blood.
1: No, it's not.
0: It's blood. It's no. Blood. See, Osaze.
1: I had a nosebleed.
0: Oh, okay. Are you okay? Can
1: yeah.
0: I see the nose?
1: No, I'm fine.
0: Let me see.
1: Really?
0: Okay.
1: Yeah.
0: Are you sure? Where's your
1: no,
0: head? Let me
1: you
0: see.
1: You know what? I'm gonna go change. Yeah, I'll rush out in.
0: Okay. I'm making lunch.
1: I'll pass.
0: Osaze. What is it with you today? You've been all jumpy.
1: Nothing, I'm fine. I'm just brainstorming.
0: Brainstorming? Mm. Okay. I'm off to bed.
1: Okay. I'll see you in an hour. I deserve to know how much I'm getting, Larry. What are you talking about? Sacrifice, sacrifice. What sacrifice are you talking about? Everybody has made sacrifice. I've made sacrifice. I sacrificed my only job, my first job. You see, they're telling me about sacrifice. Look, I need that information by midday tomorrow, man.

0: time and stop. I just want to talk to you.
1: No, please stay. You're a murderer.
0: Why are you doing this?
2: So how come you're telling me all this now?
1: See, there's something I need you to understand.
2: Understand? What is there to understand? You're a fugitive with a price tag on your head, and you've been able to draw me into this shit of yours, and you want me to understand what?
1: I didn't want you to feel this way. I didn't tell you because I don't want you to be afraid.
2: Afraid? Afraid. The closest I've come to seeing guns is in a movie, not right in front of me. So MMO, maybe, I don't even know what to call yourself. Why do you have to draw me into your past? Why?
1: See, okay, I know you're upset. Just calm down. Let's just...
2: Calm down? I nearly came close to death and you want me to calm down? If this thing hadn't happened today, I wouldn't have known about your past.
1: Okay. I'll just go upstairs. I'll pick my things and I'll leave.
2: All right. The best thing is for you to leave. Just leave. Go. If you're happy, just go. Go. I gave you my spare key. I welcome you to my house. I fought with my girlfriend because of you, and this is how you pay me back? I'll never forgive you.
1: Look, okay, I will not forgive myself for lying to you, okay? And the part of your girlfriend is not my fault, and you know it. It was a breakup waiting to happen, so don't put that on me.
2: So what, you're just going to leave like that? You're just going
1: to
2: get up and...
1: What do you want me to do? What? What do you want me to do? Eh? You want me to say how sorry I am? Just put yourself in my shoes. Would you have told me the truth in the first place? Would you? I am sorry.

0: Don't go.
1: What?
0: Don't go. Just wait. Okay?
1: Sig, okay. I'm a fugitive. I don't want to get you involved any further.
0: Look, I'm already involved.
2: If this guy is who you say he is, obviously he's going to come after me. Look, I know somebody who can help us, okay? Let's go. Let's go inside. Let's go.
3: This is interesting. It all sounds like a story from a movie. What does this Osaze guy do for a living?
1: Corporate guards business.
4: Look, you really, really need to help at this.
3: It's okay. I'll talk to my boss about it, and then we'll decide on what to do. But meanwhile, neither of you should do anything stupid, okay?
1: Okay. I'm sorry, sir, but she wouldn't wait for me to call you.
5: That's okay. That's my wife.
1: Oh.
5: You can go.
1: Sorry,
5: wife. She's new, and she can be very overzealous at times. You finally show up. You're looking good.
1: Cut the crap, Osaze.
5: Okay.
1: Why do you want me dead so badly?
5: Me?
1: Yes.
5: You?
1: Mm-hmm.
5: Dead?
1: Mm-hmm.
5: How? How could you say such a thing about your husband?
1: My husband would never murder his own daughter.
5: You slept on her, you remember? You killed your only child.
1: That's what you want me to believe?
5: Hold on. You killed our daughter.
1: My dear, that's not what I remembered.
5: Remember you were drunk that night, right?
1: You put something in my drink.
5: Me?
1: Yes.
5: So, you disappear from the psychiatry
4: for what?
5: 2 months? Only for you to show up here with such accusations? Why?
1: Look, I'm here to tell you that if you do not hand yourself over to the police, I will go to them personally and I'll explain to them how you use my daughter for rituals.
5: For lunch, was it at
1: what lunch?
5: Lunch the
1: what? That's what we what?
5: Stay.
1: With you. What is it now? What's wrong with you?
5: Okay. Where were we? I thought we were in the wire. Yes, I overestimated you.
1: You're not just a murderer. You're an insecure bastard.
5: Nah.
1: And I promise I'll expose you.
5: Yeah?
1: Yes.
5: But wait, who's going to believe a liar? MM, who? First, you kill our only child in your drunken state. And then you purposely allowed yourself to get hit by a car. And then you pretended to lose your memory. For how, what? 5 months? 5 months. Making me spend my hard-earned cash on those stupid hospital bills without your stupid doctor.
1: If I had not pretended, would you have spared my life? After what I found out about you, would you? I've got proof, you know. Hard proof. The coffin you buried was empty. That stupid doctor of mine gave me that information before he passed on. And trust me, sweetheart, I would request an excavation if need be.
5: You think I'm just gonna let you walk out of this office?
1: Yes, because I'm sure you won't kill me in your own office.
5: I mean, you'll be shocked at what I'm capable of doing. You will be shocked.
4: If I could kill Uche in a crowded restaurant where anybody knows it's me, imagine what I can do to you in my office.
5: You little rat!
4: What do you think I can do to you here? I'll kill you and not a single soul will see your body. That I can guarantee you, here in this office.
1: Why? Osaze, what happened to you? Why? Why Eka? She was your baby. Your blood. Why? Talk to me, why? I'm not gonna walk out here alive, would I? So why don't you just do me the honor of telling me the truth?
4: MM, some things have to be done. Some things you'll never understand.
1: You killed my baby. Our baby, you killed Eka. And you put me on top of her, made it look like I choked her to death. And you went ahead and buried an empty coffin. Usaze, there's a special place for you in hell, I promise.
4: You idiot! It was either you or her. I chose you. I begged my fraternity brothers to spare your damn life. Because I thought we could easily have another daughter. But no! You went searching. Now look at the mess you found yourself. See the mess you put yourself.
1: Thank you.
4: Thank me for what?
1: Thank you for the confession.
4: What is that? What confession?
1: My dear, technology has gone past you.
4: What?
1: You underestimated me.
4: Wait. Who are these men? What are you doing in my office?
3: Mr. Osade, you're under arrest.
4: Yes. Huh? For what?
3: This building is fully surrounded. Uncle.
6: That is you. I hear you have put that Osade man behind bars.
3: Yes, sir.
6: And everything recorded on tape as planned?
3: Yes, sir.
6: Good job. Very good job. I'll put in all my weight and make sure that he rots in jail.
3: Thank you, sir.
6: You may leave now.
3: I cannot be here for long. You need to get me out of this place.
6: You got caught. You shouldn't have.
3: How was I to know she was bugged? How?
6: We'll make the justice system seem fair. You will do time, but not as much as I want.
7: Thank you. Thank you so much, Dandali. Thank you.
1: What?
8: He's been charged to court.
1: Thank God, thank God, thank God, thank God.
8: Oh. I'm glad it's over now.
1: Yes, it's over. Thank you. Thank God. Thank God.
9: And he came to sympathize with me over my daughter's death. If he thinks you are the only one pressing charges against him, then he should have a rethink, because I'm coming for him in full force. But I'm glad Uche got to see you one last time. She was worried about you. But more sad that she was worried about Osaze and how he was coping without you. If only she knew he was evil. Oh, poor Uche.

0: Good evening.
1: Madam, you need to come with us now to a safe house. Your life is in danger.
0: Why?
1: You will hear the full details when you...
0: Okay. Let me at least make a phone call.
2: No, madam. You see, we've been warned against that. Because it might jeopardize your safety.

Hello, sir. Sean, sir. Yes, sir. Redan Ladi. Sir, the suspect, Mr. Osaze, is dead. Inside the interrogation room. Yes, and the DPO just left there. Okay, sir. Yes, sir. Sean, sir. Yes, sir.

Hello? I will get to the bottom of this. I'm beginning to be very suspicious of him. See, I have a very strong feeling that there's something is hiding. Yes. I'm going in. I'm going to forward the address to you now, okay?

0: Yes, can I help you?
1: Where is the DPO?
0: You're not DPO here.
1: What do you mean? I saw him, I just saw him enter this place now.
0: I said, get out from here. I said, go out.
1: Go. I said, where?
2: All right. This year, I noticed you right from when you started trailing me. This year, why are you following me?
1: Where is MM?
2: And who is MM?
1: How can you bring my witness to this place without you contacting me? This is wrong. But you know I brought this case to you. Something is not right here. Something is just not right. What the hell is this?
2: This hand.
1: You won't get away with this. You won't get away with it, I promise you. I have sent down your this address to. It's a type of this force, and they are coming to death. Soon!

0: What is it?
1: I need your help. And don't say no, please.
0: Look, here's Kanye. What is it?
1: Please don't say no.

0: She's lucky it's a flesh wound. Physically, she should heal in a couple of weeks. Emotionally, I have no idea.
1: Thank you. Thank you so much.
0: How could you put me through this, Koki? I was begging God to give me the grace not to kill her on the operating table.
1: Because I knew you wouldn't do it.
0: How do you know?
1: Because you're the only person I could turn to.
0: One advice. If some top officer is involved in this, she has to disappear, otherwise they'll come after her again.
1: Disappear? What do you mean disappear?
0: Okay, you're smarter than that. Go figure something out.

0: In this session, you'll learn how to stop your boat from planing or normal operating speed within 5 boat lengths, ensuring the wake does not overtake the stern, and with consideration of your passengers and gear.
1: You'll also learn how to stop your boat in emergency mode from planing or normal operating speed in less than 2 boat lengths, turning to ensure that your stern wave passes behind the boat, also with consideration of the people and equipment on board.
0: What problems are we trying to avoid? Selecting a method for stopping your boat that is dangerous in terms of urgency, speed, and sea condition. Failing to retard the throttle smoothly or delaying the maneuver. Failing to maintain your heading within 15 degrees or 3 minutes before and after the hour in clock time during the stop. When decelerating from a plane, advancing more than 75 yards, or having large amounts of water enter your boat over the transom.
1: Not warning your passengers or crew of the pending stop. Shifting to reverse at a speed that causes cavitation, engine kickup, or damage to the engine. Not maintaining proper lookout throughout the entire maneuver.
0: In an emergency situation, stopping your boat in more than 50 yards, lacking coordination of steering and throttle control, causing a stern wave to hit the back of your boat or enter the boat.
1: Making the turn too wide, not warning your passengers that an emergency stop is going to begin, causing people and gear to be thrown around the boat, and not checking for traffic or maintaining a proper lookout throughout the entire maneuver.
0: So, how do we do it right? First, select the optimal method for stopping your boat, depending on urgency, speed, and sea conditions. 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Maintain your heading within 5 degrees or 1 minute on a clock. 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Stop your boat within 50 yards. Shift to neutral at slow speed after the boat is off plane to avoid cavitation, engine kickup, or damage to the engine, and maintain a proper lookout throughout the entire maneuver.
1: In an emergency situation, warn your passengers and crew of the emergency stop in advance, and then stop your boat in less than 20 yards. Make a smooth 90-degree turn while throttling down to idle, ensuring water does not come into the boat. Use smooth throttle control. Shift into neutral after the boat is off plane and has made the turn, and maintain a proper lookout throughout the entire maneuver.
0: With practice, you'll be able to stop your boat from planing or normal operating speed within 5 boat lengths. Ensuring the wake does not overtake the stern, and with consideration of your passengers and gear.
1: You'll also be able to stop your boat in emergency mode from planing or normal operating speed in less than 2 boat lengths, turning to ensure that your stern wave passes behind the boat again with consideration of your people and equipment on board.

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Tonight, in Dominica, second police officer charged with murder of 16-year-old Jabiah Paul. U.S. military expands campaign on land in Latin America. St. Lucia signs migration agreement with U.S. to accept third country nationals. And the United States revokes thousands of visa in its bid to end birth tourism. A production of the Carib Update News Service, this is Primetime Caribbean, and all the details of the major stories from across the Caribbean and beyond coming right up. I am Tahira Burke.

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2: Big tonight. In Dominica, a second police officer has been charged in connection with the murder of 16-year-old Jabiah Paul. Joshua Hamlet appeared before a Rosu magistrate court on Monday, where the murder charge was read to him. Hamlet was arrested at the Douglas Charles Airport last week after returning to Dominica. He was not required to enter a plea because murder is an indictable offense. He was remanded to state prison and is due to make his next court appearance on October 2. His court appearance comes days after 23-year-old police officer Jean-Luc Langley was charged with Paul's murder. Langley appeared in court last Thursday and was also remanded to state prison until October 2. Paul had been missing for several weeks before her decomposing body was discovered in a precipice in Capuchin, a day after Langley appeared in court. Hundreds of people have been killed in the year since the U.S. military began bombing boats it accused of ferrying drugs of Latin America's Caribbean and Pacific coasts. Now, the Donald Trump administration says it is seeking to extend that lethal campaign to land, pursuing deals that would put U.S. forces on the ground in allied nations across the region. U.S. Defense Secretary Pete Hegseth said Colombia, Honduras, and Guatemala had agreed to joint operations following Ecuador, which began similar missions with the U.S. in March. Guatemala, however, has denied reaching such an agreement, saying such missions would require congressional approval. Hegseth said the operation would bring the same approach used in U.S. strikes on suspected drug boats to land-based targets.
3: Like you saw with the strikes on the drug boats, DTOs, same effect on land. And so we're working with Ecuador, we're working with Colombia, we're working with partners to bring the fight to the DTOs on land. Anywhere you traffic drugs or you threaten the American people or our partners, you are a target just like ISIS or Al-Qaeda.
2: According to Hegseth, the expansion is aimed at fighting criminal groups it has designated as terrorist organizations.
3: We spent 25 years refining the kill chain on how to diagnose and target networks halfway around the world. How about we take those skill sets with the best Americans and apply it here? And that's why I meant what I said about putting cartels on notice. From all the way down here in the cocaine trafficking to fentanyl in the plazas of Mexico. This is a networked fight that we're empowering Southcom and Northcom together in the Western Hemisphere to execute ruthlessly. Not catch and release, not let's put them through a court process where we know they'll be released. We're going to close with and destroy these networks with every capability of the American government.
2: But critics warn that putting U.S. troops on the ground could increase civilian casualties, challenge national sovereignty, and fuel anti-American sentiment. The U.S. has killed more than 200 people.

0: people in over 60 boat strikes in the Caribbean and Eastern Pacific since the campaign began, with officials providing limited evidence publicly that those targeted were drug traffickers. The government of St. Lucia has signed a non-binding agreement with the United States to facilitate the transfer of certain third country nationals to the Caribbean country, but no immediate deportations have been announced. External Affairs Minister Alva Baptiste told legislators the agreement allows transfers only with the approval of both governments, with an initial limit of 10 people per quarter. Those eligible would include people with a final or expedited U.S. removal orders who have been cleared to travel by the U.S. Department of Homeland Security.
1: The MOU further states at Section 2.1, the government of the United States of America may, in its complete discretion, propose to the government of St. Lucia the transfer of such third country nationals. And the government of St. Lucia may, in its complete discretion, consider accepting such a proposal in whole or in part.
0: Unaccompanied children under 18, St. Lucian nationals, and people with criminal records known to U.S. authorities, except for U.S. immigration violations, would not be eligible. The U.S. would provide St. Lucia with a flight manifest 5 days before a proposed removal, giving Castries 2 days to approve or reject cases. But he said the government's main concern is the financial cost of implementing the arrangement, with a package of funding requirements already submitted to the U.S. Embassy.
1: The major consideration for St. Lucia in all this has been the extent to which the United States was committed to financially support the program it had requested of St. Lucia to undertake. Taking into account St. Lucia's limited resources and circumstances, Mrs. Speaker, given the potential policy, financial, and institutional implications of such an arrangement, the government considered it necessary to undertake a comprehensive technical assessment to determine the resources, governance arrangements, and financial commitments that would be required to implement the program effectively.
0: He said St. Lucia is also in the final stage of negotiations with the International Organization of Migration, IOM, to assist with services for transferred individuals. But he said the government will move forward only if the arrangement protects St. Lucia's national interest and does not place an undue financial burden on the country. The United States says it has revoked more than 175,000 visas to foreign nationals as the Trump administration steps up enforcement against visa violations and what it calls birth tourism. The State Department said the visas were revoked because of criminal activity, visa violations, fraud, threats of violence, immigration abuses, and national security concerns. It said the majority involved law enforcement encounters, including assault, DUI, theft, and drug offenses, while others involved sexual assault, child abuse, fraud, and reckless driving. The department said it is also working with the Department of Homeland Security to target schemes in which foreigners allegedly traveled to the U.S. to give birth and secure citizenship for their children. Washington warned that foreigners who deliberately misrepresent the purpose of their travel could face permanent bans on U.S. visas or entry. The crackdown comes as legal groups challenge President Donald Trump's latest executive order targeting birthright citizenship. The American Civil Liberties Union said it and other groups are seeking to protect children affected by the order, which Trump signed on August 6th. The U.S. Department of Homeland Security says the termination of temporary protected status is now in effect for nationals of 12 countries. The affected countries are Haiti, Syria, Yemen, Afghanistan, Cameroon, Nepal, Honduras, Nicaragua, Venezuela, South Sudan, Myanmar, and identified as Burma by U.S. authorities, and Somalia. In an online notice, the department urged people whose TPS has ended to leave the United States immediately or face deportation. The TPS allows eligible nationals of designated countries to live and work temporarily in the United States when armed conflict, natural disasters,

0: extraordinary conditions make returning home unsafe. The termination of the program removes those temporary protections, although some affected migrants may have other lawful immigration status or qualify for alternative relief. This is Primetime Caribbean. More news coming up after the break.
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0: Also big tonight, Caribbean Court of Justice President Justice Winston Anderson has rejected allegations of panel fixing and interference in the judicial decisions while acknowledging that he may have handled some internal matters too forcefully. In a statement, Anderson strongly condemned the unauthorized release of confidential court material, saying it had caused concern and anxiety within the institution and across the region. He rejected claims that judges were removed from panels to influence cases. Anderson announced that going forward, all seven CCJ judges will sit on every panel unless a judge has a legitimate reason to opt out. He also denied trying to influence judgments, including the Nazar Mohammed and Azruddin Mohammed case in Guyana, saying disagreements among judges during deliberations are normal and that all seven judges were unanimous in the outcome. Anderson also defended his involvement in Guyana's prolonged failure to make substantive appointments to the offices of Chancellor and Chief Justice. He said his meetings with Guyana's president and opposition leader were aimed at protecting judicial independence, but acknowledged he may have been better served by limiting himself to public commentary on the issue. Anderson said the CCJ remains committed to carrying out its mandate with independence, fairness, and integrity, despite the recent controversy. The Grenada government and the Grenada Public Workers Union, PWU, on Monday signed new collective bargaining agreements covering salary increases and fringe benefits for public officers. Under the 2026-2028 salary agreement, public officers will receive a 4% increase effective January 1, 2026, another 4% from January 1, 2027, and a 5% increase from January 1, 2028. The agreement also introduces enhanced fringe benefits, including improved traveling and commuting allowances, study leave, employee wellness programs, occupational health and safety measures, risk assessments, and several targeted allowances. Antigua and Barbuda's Prime Minister Gaston Brown has warned that undocumented migrants who fail to regularize their immigration status during the government's 60-day grace period could face deportation. Brown said the government is giving affected individuals an opportunity to legalize their status through the grace period and an ongoing immigration amnesty. He was speaking during his Brown and Brown show on the weekend.
2: We're not going to criminalize individuals to overstay, at least not at this point. But we're tightening up on individuals who come to the country and stay here without time, work illegally, and so on. We have given 60 days for them to regularize the status. And as you know, we also have an ongoing amnesty.
0: According to Brown, the government does not intend to criminalize people solely for overstaying at this stage, but is tightening enforcement against those who remain in the country illegally or work without authorization.
2: And if after giving all of these opportunities to them to regularize their status in the country and they fail to do so, well, they're at risk for deportation.
0: The Prime Minister urged relatives of undocumented migrants to encourage them to use the available programs before the deadline expires. Brown said the enforcement drive is also intended to identify foreign fugitives and non-nationals allegedly involved in crime on a

0: narcotics trafficking. And Antigua and Barbuda's Prime Minister Gaston Browne is calling for sentencing guidelines there to be revised, arguing that reductions for guilty pleas and good behavior can leave serious offenders serving disproportionately short prison terms. Speaking on the Browne and Browne show on the weekend, Browne said the issue is particularly concerning in firearm cases, child sexual offenses, and cases involving repeat offenders. He criticized the up to one-third sentence reduction for guilty pleas, arguing it should not automatically apply to serious crimes.
1: So they have appropriated unto themselves, that is judiciary, to give up to a 30%, or let's say one-third, 33 1/3% discount in sentencing if someone pleads guilty. Now, I understand that they don't want criminals to waste the court's time. They're trying to ensure the quick dispensation of justice. But I don't know that they have it right. And to be given 33 1/3%, that is an issue that needs to be addressed.
0: Browne also questioned additional reductions for good behavior, saying the combined discounts could significantly cut a six-year sentence.
1: They can actually disincentivize and not guilty plea. I don't know if it's making sense.
2: Yes.
1: Let me explain for the average person out there. So, you're saying to the criminal, by the way, you don't catch the person with the gun and the ammunition, so they can't get away.
2: They're guilty.
1: The police caught them. These are not people who are going to go and say, look, I have a gun or I committed a crime, I'm guilty. These are people who would have gotten caught red-handed. They killed somebody, have them on camera, everything, they can't get away. You are telling me that all they have to do to get their a reduction of a third is to plead
3: guilty?
1: I'm saying no, that is not how the system should work. What you should do is that you disincentivize, so if they choose, if ordinarily you're going to give them, let's say, 5 years for the crime, and they choose to plead guilty, not guilty, then you up it. So you disincentivize them from saying not guilty.
2: Yes.
0: He proposed adding time to the sentences of inmates who commit offenses in prison rather than simply rewarding those who avoid misconduct. Browne said the current system can contribute to repeat offending by allowing persistent offenders back onto the streets before they are properly rehabilitated.
1: You may have, for example, a man who may have committed a heinous crime involving either sexual or some form of firearms crime. And if he gets, for example, 6 years, by the time they don't give him one-third off at the level of the judiciary and one-third in the... He gets 2 years. And then the jail term is what? A jail year is nine months. So you end up getting 18 months. I want to ask those in the judiciary if that is a system that is working.
0: He said revised guidelines should better reflect Parliament's intent and public calls for tougher penalties for serious crimes. The Caribbean Examination Council, CXC, is introducing two new certification models aimed at helping more Caribbean citizens turn their skills and competencies into recognized qualifications. CXC Registrar Dr. Wayne Wesley said the hybrid innovation and proxy innovation models are designed to create more flexible certification pathways while meeting the specific workforce needs of Caribbean countries. Under hybrid innovation, CXC qualifications such as CSEC, CAPE, and the new Caribbean Targeted Education Certificate, CTEC, can be combined with locally developed programs. Proxy innovation allows member states to design their own programs, with CXC providing quality assurance and regional recognition. Wesley said both models are supported by CXC's skills and competency framework, which identifies skills considered essential for employment and economic development. 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
1: In global news, U.S. and South Korean forces began on Monday joint military drills as planned, despite Donald Trump calling for them to be scaled back. Trump said the exercises were too costly and hostile towards North Korea, while critics warned reducing them could weaken South Korea's security. The drills are set to continue until August 28. We have more in this report.
2: In a post on his Truth Social network on Sunday night, Donald Trump said he was ordering Defense Secretary Pete Hegseth to scale back the exercises out of respect for North Korea's dictator, who he said has been unthreatening and respectful during Trump's own terms in office. Trump also said Seoul had refused to join the United States in a so-called denuclearization of Iran. Democratic Senator and former Navy pilot Mark Kelly criticized Trump's comments and said they jeopardized South Korea's security.
3: North and South Korea are still technically at war. Our ability to help defend our ally against the North Koreans is because our forces are well-trained and able to coordinate with the South Koreans. Hollowing out these joint exercises is short-sighted and a mistake.
2: The annual drills under Ulchi Freedom Shield are due to continue till August 28th and involve 18,000 Korean soldiers. South Korea's Defense Ministry confirmed the exercises began on Monday as planned. The extent of the maneuvers could, however, yet be curtailed. It is not the first time that Trump has threatened to halt joint military exercises with South Korea. He previously said in 2018, after meeting Kim Jong-un, that the U.S. would stop the war games, resulting in the temporary cancellation and scaling back of the drills. Pyongyang last Wednesday launched a ballistic missile off the South Korean coast ahead of the current exercises.
1: The United States Supreme Court on Monday rejected for a second time U.S. President Donald Trump's attempt to overturn a jury judgment that he sexually assaulted and defamed writer E. Jean Carroll. The Supreme Court did not give any reason for its decision not to hear the president's challenge. The court in late June also refused to hear Trump's appeal against the original May 2023 verdict. Carroll, 82, a former journalist and columnist, accused Trump of assaulting her in a dressing room of a New York department store in 1996. Trump paid $5.6 million to Carroll last month after a civil jury found he sexually assaulted and defamed her. Belgium is battling its worst wildfires in over a century, with hundreds of firefighters fighting flames in the hottest Fagnes Nature Reserve. Germany, Sweden, Norway, and the Netherlands have sent reinforcements, including helicopters, as several towns are evacuated.
4: The fires are relatively difficult to follow. They're burning through areas of peatland or dense vegetation, making it very difficult to tackle them.
5: The blaze is burning through the Haute-Fagne Nature Reserve near the German border. Germany is sending reinforcements to the area, as are Sweden, Norway, and the Netherlands. Here, Dutch helicopters are dropping water on the blaze, while on the ground, local farmers have come to lend a hand.
6: We are going to spray water here so that the fire doesn't spread.
7: This is my home. It's my green lung. We can't be indifferent to this. We need to be here to help.
5: Several Belgian towns have also been evacuated as the country struggles to contain the most devastating fires it has encountered for over 100 years.
1: This is Primetime Caribbean. We'll take a break here. When we come back, we'll take a look at sports.
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1: Now to take a look at sports. Sports comes to you compliments the Grenada National Lotteries Authority. We begin with cricket, and in CPL news, Barbados Tridents remain unbeaten in the Republic Bank Caribbean Premier League 2026.

6 after edging the St. Lucia Kings by 9 runs at the Darren Sammy Cricket Ground on Sunday night. The win moved the Tridents to the top of the table after match 9. In a match reduced to 18 overs aside due to rain, Shuffrin Rutherford smashed 61 from 31 balls from his second straight half century, while Rivaldo Clark helped him add 79 runs to power Barbados to 177 for 6. Earlier, Quinton de Kock blasted 38 from 15 balls as the Tridents raced to 61 in the power play. Roston Chase claimed 2 for 30 for the Knights. The Kings made a strong start in reply, with Chase hitting 34 from 21 balls and Akeem Ogist top scoring with 63 from 34 balls. But the Trident's spinners, led by Mujib Urrahman and Gudakesh Moti, slowed the chase before a late push from Amari Goodridge and Matthew Ford fell short. The Kings now face the Guyana Amazon Warriors on Wednesday, while the Tridents travel to Antigua to meet the Antigua and Barbuda Falcons. The night before Jamaica Kings men secured their first win of CPL 2026, chasing down 183 to beat the Trinbago Knight Riders by 5 wickets with 8 balls to spare. Kirk McKenzie set up the chase with a blistering 69 from just 25 balls, leaving the Kings men needed 90 from the final 13 overs with 9 wickets in hand. But TKR fought back through their spinners, restricting Jamaica to 36 runs for 3 wickets over the next 8 overs. Needing 54 from 30 balls, Andre Russell and Ravman Powell turned the game around, smashing 45 runs in just 2 overs. Russell made 27 from 15 before falling to Terrence Hines, but Powell finished unbeaten on 29 from 22 to seal the victory. Earlier, TKR reached 182 for 5 after struggling to 69 in their first 10 overs. Kieran Pollard sparked the recovery with a brutal over that produced 3 sixes before combining with Nicholas Puran for a 67-run stand. Puran added 2 sixes while Sunil Narine finished unbeaten on 19 from 8 balls, but their late assault ultimately proved insufficient. That's a look at sports, and this is where we end another edition of Primetime Caribbean, a production of the Caribbean Weekly Service, the Caribbean's newsroom. On behalf of all our producers and writers, I am Tahira Burke at the Caribbean Weekly Service Center. Thank you for viewing, and do enjoy the rest.

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Welcome to the Nevis Newscast for Monday, August 17th, 2026. I am Bronte Swanston Hendrickson. The Nevis Disaster Management Department began its Hurricane Awareness Drive 2026 on Sunday, August 16th, with Climate and Disaster Communications Ambassadors visiting churches across Nevis. During the presentations, ambassadors highlighted household emergency plans, emergency kits, official alerts, shelters, evacuation considerations, and support for individuals who may need additional assistance. The Nevis Disaster Management Department says faith communities are trusted partners in preparedness. Their support helps ensure that practical, accurate information reaches families in a respectful and familiar setting. The drive continued on Monday, August 17th at the War Memorial.

0: Memorial in Charlestown.
1: My name is Zoe Bendito, Communications Officer at the NIMBYS Disaster Management Department. Today's activity forms part of the 2026 Hurricane Awareness Drive, being held under the theme, Preparedness Starts With You. We are also pleased to partner with the Red Cross for today's CPR and first aid demonstration. The Red Cross will demonstrate the essential context of a first aid kit, basic first aid procedures, and CPR techniques. Our ambassadors will also interact with and interview Fisher Folk vendors, business owners, commuters, and other members of the public to learn how they are preparing for hurricanes.
0: Other activities will include a business outreach on Tuesday, August 18th, and the Hickman's Community Resilience Symposium on Wednesday, August 19th. It will feature an ambassador-led hurricane awareness presentation, a community emergency response team presentation, and Mercy Corps overall plan for the Hickman's project. Thursday, August 20th will be youth, digital and broadcast activities. An island-wide caravan is scheduled for Friday, August 21st, while the Seventh-day Adventist Church outreach will be on Saturday, August 22nd. The NIMBYS Disaster Management Department is asking each household to complete at least one action during the week. Check an emergency kit, update your family plan, secure important documents, identify a shelter, or confirm how official alerts will be received. The Dr. Larnett Mills Charitable Fund, in partnership with the NIMBYS Association of South Florida, recently made a donation of items to the Flamboyant Nursing Home. The donation includes incontinence briefs, toiletries, including lotion, toothbrushes, toothpaste, soap, as well as manual blood pressure cuffs. Dr. Larnett Mills spoke to the reason behind the donation.
2: This particular venture today started off with just an idea. I wanted to come visit my aunt. I was told that my aunt is being taken really well here, taken care of really well. That's what prompted it. Her children, who are my cousins, talk about how well Aunt Doreen is doing here. So I said, okay, when I come to visit her, I'll bring something for her. And then it occurred to me, well, it wouldn't be fair just to bring for my aunt. Why not bring for everyone else? So I collaborated with my friends, Avanel and Vida, and we do a lot of ventures together, and we decided to expand it beyond my aunt, her name is Doreen Pemberton, to all the other residents of the nursing home, and that's why we're here. We're just giving back, as I always tell people, to the place that gave us so much.
0: Hospital Administrator Gary Pemberton accepted the donation and expressed gratitude on behalf of the Ministry of Health.
3: So on behalf of the residents and staff of the Flamboyant Nursing Home, and by extension the Minister and the Ministry of Health, along with our Permanent Secretary, we want to say a big thank you to the NIMBYS Association of South Florida for this timely donation to the Flamboyant Nursing Home. Providing care for the residents, it is continuous and costly, so we are very grateful when groups and organizations can come forward and make such donations to the Flamboyant Nursing Home, and by extension the hospital as well. So we at the Ministry of Health and the Alexandria Hospital are very grateful for these donations, and we continue to encourage groups and organizations to reach out to the Ministry and the Alexandria Hospital and Flamboyant Nursing Home to inquire about our needs, because providing health care is very costly. So we appreciate any help that we can get.
0: Present to witness the handing over of the items were President of the NIMBYS Association of South Florida, Avanel Green, Vice President Vida Baptista, Medical Chief of Staff at the Alexandra Hospital, Dr. Florian Hobson, Matron Chandrika Pasad Wallace, Assistant Matron Dema Goldin, and Dahlia Simmons, Nurse Manager of the Flamboyant Nursing Home. Still to come, NIMBYS Historical and Conservation Society embarks on coconut tree and mangrove restoration project at Gallows Bay. The details after this break.
4: Industry has created significant opportunities for our people to develop skills and competencies that allow them to efficiently and effectively deal with our international clients. We are proud of the great strides that our island has made.

0: in banking, insurance, trust services, and regulatory administration. We now look forward to our thought leaders of the next generation who are pursuing qualifications in this very vital industry on NEVIS.
1: Welcome back. With the start of the 2026-2027 tourist season just 3 months away, CEO of the NEVIS Tourism Authority, Andir Ravarir, is excited about the upcoming season for the island and people of NEVIS.
2: We recently joined Hablo, which is a travel agency training platform in the UK. From the statistics that we've started receiving, we show that the UK is a major market for NEVIS, and that is a market that we need to ramp up our marketing efforts there and target the travel trade there. So we're hoping that all these different things that we've been doing play a part into ensuring that come new season and for the festive season that we have more individuals coming to NEVIS. We have quite a bit of marketing initiatives planned for Q4. Actually, next week. We have Ascend Kids, SKTA, we've partnered with them. They ASTA, which is the American Society of Travel Agents, they chose St. Kitts as a destination for them. Every year, there's a destination that they select that they go to. Mm-hmm. This year, St. Kitts was the island chosen, and we were able to partner with SKTA, mm-hmm. with St. Kitts Tourism Authority, and we'll get the opportunity to interact with 100 travel agents mm-hmm. at this evening. So all of these are efforts, we are really trying to ensure that we tap into the travel trade.
1: Ravarir also outlined some of the new initiatives that the NTA is putting in place to further market the island of NEVIS.
2: All of this is happening. It's not just that we're doing films and this is wonderful, but is what does it mean mm-hmm. for NEVIS as a destination? We're getting the exposure.
3: Mm-hmm. True.
2: And we have the stars coming here and experiencing the island, and they always tell you, I'm coming back.
3: Yes.
4: Oh, for sure.
2: They're coming back.
3: Put it on your Facebook page as well.
2: Exactly. Exactly, because Cynthia posted on her Instagram, mm-hmm. yeah. and everyone was, raving about what Four Seasons looks like.
3: Right.
2: Yeah. So definitely these initiatives, it's not just for one sector or the industry, the film industry. But it also trickles into the tourism industry.
3: Yes.
1: The CEO also addressed the impact that the film industry, online gaming, and the NEVIS Mango Festival itself could have on the NTA's marketing efforts.
2: So I would have stated that we have quite a bit of initiatives mm-hmm. For Q4 mm-hmm. targeting the US market, mm-hmm. the UK market, and the Canadian market. We have just concluded a series of postmortem with our chefs, our volunteers, police, fire, our cleaning crew,
4: security,
2: and now we are brainstorming. Mm. We want to start planning for Mango Festival as early as September. Today we had a meeting mm-hmm. with Ms. Jane Hansen mm-hmm. for NEVIS, the cross-channel swim, NEVIS St. Kitts cross-channel swim. We're looking to, launch our PR strategy as soon as possible in that. So we were brainstorming as how we could use that to further push NEVIS as a destination and how we can collaborate with marketing efforts and PR efforts in the US and the UK. So there's a lot going on, and the team has already started working on the integrated marketing plan for 2027. Mm-hmm. So there's just a lot, and we are working hard. I'm trying to tell them, guys, you need to take vacation. Yeah. You need to make sure you take your vacation. You need to take the rest. You need to take the rest. So that's why Finn is not here with us. Because he was scheduled to be on the show with us this evening, but mm-hmm. he has to take some rest. Mango Man needs his rest. So there is a lot that is happening, mm-hmm. and the team is on board, and we're working hard and ensuring that the entire world knows about the Queen.
1: Ravarir and Shalicia Glassford,

The NTA's Director of VIP and MICE were guests on the August 13th edition of Government at Work with host Keith Scarborough. The Davis Historical and Conservation Society, NHCS, is launching a coconut tree and mangrove restoration project and is inviting members of the community to be part of this long-term conservation effort. Whether you are a student, retiree, nature lover, business, service club, or simply someone who wants to give back just a few hours each month can make a lasting difference. As a volunteer, you will help plant and care for coconut trees, restore mangroves and native coastal vegetation, protect important habitats for birds and other wildlife, strengthen the coastline against erosion and climate impacts, and leave a greener Nevis for future generations. Visit Nevis Historical and Conservation Society on Facebook and scan the QR code on the flyer to register your interest and join the volunteer team. And that's it for this edition of the Nevis Newscast. On behalf of all of us here at the Department of Information, I am Blunty Swanston Hendrickson. Thank you for viewing.

0: Treacherous seas may be encountered as you leave or return to port. Ocean swells can build and crash violently as they roll into the relatively shallow water of harbor entrances. A strong outgoing tide funneling through a narrow inlet combined with onshore winds can result in large breaking waves, which along with shoaling and shifting channels can create challenging conditions. It's critical to know how your boat will handle when running a dangerous inlet. An open bow boat is more vulnerable than one with a higher bow and foredeck in head and following seas.
1: Having sufficient horsepower relative to your boat size can help keep you safe. To stay ahead of a breaking wave, a punch of the throttle can keep you in position. A properly powered vessel will allow you to climb the face of a wave or outrun it. You want a boat that tracks well on a following sea and does not plant its bow into a head sea or become overwhelmed by waves.
2: You need enough bow rise to provide lift and avoid plowing into waves, but not so much that you can't see buoys, jetties, and other objects in front of you. Make sure your boat has sufficient power, size, buoyancy, and seakeeping ability. If in doubt about your boat or capability as an operator, don't attempt the crossing.
3: Is the inlet a regulated navigation area? 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
0: Use your chart plotter or ask a passenger to record the trek taken through the inlet so you can retrace the path upon return. Keep in mind, however, that the safest course through an inlet can change quickly. Don't assume that the track you use today will still be safe a week from now.
1: Stay posted on the latest weather conditions and tides, not only for your departure time, but also for your return. Knowing when is just as important as knowing where to cross. Timing your run for the incoming tide and slack current is

0: is the safest. But the time of high or low tide is not necessarily the time of slack current. The two can be offset by several hours. Consult current tables, in addition to tide tables, to see the difference. Have a backup plan with an alternate way in if you can't time your cross in optimal conditions. Or wait outside the inlet and perhaps make a run along the coast and back until conditions are more favorable.
1: If they're not already doing so, instruct your passenger

0: them to stay seated low on deck wearing life jackets, and brief them on what to do in case of capsizing. If, as the operator, you must remain in an enclosed pilot house, wear a manually inflatable life jacket to help ensure your own escape. Batten down any loose gear before making your run.
1: Whether heading out or returning, take time to assess the inlet before making your run. Study the rhythm of wave cycles at the bar. Long period swells often roll in sets with a lull in between. Breaking waves and whitewater indicate shoal areas to avoid. Aim for the smaller swells. Gaps in the froth indicate areas of relatively calm water.
2: If you must cross an inlet with or against a current, it's best for the wind to be in the same direction as the current for smoother conditions of a following sea. The worst condition is having wind against current, which causes waves to build, sometimes dramatically. In certain scenarios, wave heights in an inlet can be multiple times higher than sea conditions forecast for that day.
3: In an outgoing tide, if your boat has a shallow draft, avoid the center of the channel where the current is strongest. Cross to the side where the waves are smaller and tend not to break as much, but avoid any potentially dangerous shoals.
0: If you're operating a deep draft vessel, stay closer to the center of the channel to avoid grounding. To find the smoothest line, run on the downwind side of the main channel when you're outside the protection of any jetties.
1: When heading out, maintain enough speed to keep the bow slightly raised. If you go too slow, the bow will drop and you'll nose into the oncoming waves. If you go too fast, you'll get beat up. Head into the waves and don't slow down. Maintaining your speed will force any water taken over your bow astern and out the scuppers. If you slow down, the water will surge forward and push the bow down, possibly resulting in swamping and rollover.
2: Monitor waves behind and in front of you, as well as anything on either side. In large waves, look out for another vessel, obstacle, or obstruction obscured by the wave in front of you. Some inlets are plagued by confused seas, so-called potato patches, that can buffet a boat from side to side, as well as fore and aft. Waves reflecting off cliffs or jetties and refracting over shallow water crisscross in opposite directions. If you see a wave suddenly break contrary to the pattern, adjust your running angle to mitigate its impact.
3: When returning to the inlet, radio the Coast Guard or Harbor Patrol ahead of time. If you are experiencing any kind of engine trouble or other issues that might impair your boat's ability to safely cross, authorities might choose to stand by to lend assistance quickly in the event of an emergency.
0: Use all the markers. Larger inlets will have a sea buoy in safe water at the beginning of the channel markers where you can line up your entrance. Entering mid-channel or too close to shore could place you near shoals or even submerged jetties.
1: When in a strong following sea, maintain sufficient throttle to keep your boat running straight on the backside of a wave. Match the wave speed, staying midway between the face of the wave behind you and the crest of the one ahead. Avoid overtaking the wave and surfing down its face to prevent pitch poling, flipping stern over bow, or broaching, capsizing as the boat turns sideways towards a breaking wave. Adjust your throttle to stay in the trough until you have passed the danger zone.
2: Running a rough inlet proves much more difficult when you can't see. Although getting an early start and enjoying a full day of boating or fishing may be desirable, waiting until daylight to head out and returning before sundown are safer choices. The same advice applies when there's heavy fog or torrential rain. Low visibility heightens the risk of collision with a jetty, breakwall, buoy, or other vessels. If you must run an inlet in these conditions, use your chart plotter and radar and add extra help in maintaining a proper lookout.
3: Sometimes, waiting just a few hours for a slack or incoming tide to flatten the waves can make the difference between a calm pass and a calamitous one. Even if the wind is blowing, the lack of an outgoing tide can make an inlet more manageable. If the inlet's too rough, consider waiting out the tides, whether you're heading out in the morning or coming back in the afternoon. Another option is to chart a different course, or if your boat is trailerable, choose a different, more user-friendly location for increased safety and peace of mind.
0: Finally, though your passengers might object, some days when the inlet is raging, it may be prudent to cancel the trip. As the operator, it's your job to make sure everyone stays safe to boat another day. When in doubt, don't go out.
1: Inlets serve as gateways to many great adventures. With an appropriate vessel, sufficient power, and prudent seamanship, you'll be able to meet the challenge of rough inlets, cross over the bar,

0: Breed is massive. Wagwan. Don't know, it's your boy Naldo Adi. And this week, we're in Eddie's hometown. Eddie, which part of it?
1: Spanish Town.
0: All right, people. Boy, I'm not lying. Son, at Eddie in a orange, me in a green. We're not affiliated, but we're going to kick off the show right now. Let's go.
2: Predis is brought to you by the following partners: Magnum Tonic Wine, Champion of Dancehall, Ray and Nephew White Overproof Rum, Campari Red Passion, New Pack, More Than Just Values, True Pet Food, Cal's, where quality meets affordability, Sunshine Snacks, Burger King, You Rule, Little Caesars, It's Not Crazy, It's Little Caesars Pizza Pizza, and by Popeyes, Big Flavor, Real Value.
0: The Princess Hotel and Resorts in Hanover came alive recently as the 36 contestants in the Miss Universe Jamaica Pageant 2026 edition took over the property. From fashion shows and swimsuit photo shoots to fitness training, the excitement was fever pitch. And of course, the Predis team was there to bring you these highlights.
3: Hi, I'm Quella Cole.
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1: Hi, my name is Khadija.
2: And hi, my name is Alia.
1: Alia, what are we doing today?
2: We're doing hair and makeup because we have our swimmer and headshot photo shoot today.
1: Today, and all the girls are in here. We have design essentials, we have our makeup artist, our hair is like about to get done, and our makeup. Are you excited?
2: I'm very excited.
1: I'm
2: our
1: super
2: face
1: excited
2: is going to be very glammed up. So stay tuned.
1: I can't wait to put on the swimsuit.

0: Unfortunately, ladies, this is our last day at Princess Hotel and Resorts. We had such an amazing time. The staff was wonderful. Our experience was wonderful. And we have to make it back again.
1: Definitely. The food was amazing. Compliments to the chef. The workers, the staff. Oh my goodness. They made me feel like I was a part of the family.
2: So the next time you're in Hanover, make sure to stop by Princess Hotels and Resorts for a wonderful time, great people, great culture, even a better view, a destination to be at.
3: Well, guys, the ladies look really astounding. I really wish I was there. But right now, I'm currently in Spanish Town, specifically by the Burger King in the food court, and I'm going to try out the baby burgers. So stay tuned for more Predis right after the break.
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0: Burger King, there's a new king, and it's you. Thank you. Thank you very much.
2: As we celebrate another year of Jamaica's independence, what's one thing that you'd like to see improve in our country? 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
4: One thing I'd love to see improve in Jamaica is the turnout for the Grand Gala. I think it's a great event that showcases our beauty, our culture, and just us as Jamaicans.
5: Probably the economy, you know. This is kind of a hot take, but like, if you went deeper in the like monarchy stuff, you know, Jamaica would be better if the British, you know, were still here. But hey,
6: ruined them.

0: Definitely hero them for sure. John, I'm tired for buy a tire.
1: I would like to see more jobs and better living standards.
2: I mean, the funny answer is the roads at this point.
3: Salary increase.
4: I would love to see them implement more skill-based subjects in the schools, especially high schools.
5: I mean, I'm a creative girl, so I'd love for us to take the creative arts and the creative industry a lot more seriously, because when we think about it, it can definitely increase our GDP in the same way that other industries are. So I'm excited to see that happen.
6: I really want us to be teaching our students more about our culture, helping them to understand, you know, we are celebrating independence, what this is all about, to be independent.
7: So Eddie, what would you like to see improve?
8: Definitely the roads, like, especially as, you know, a driver, it's really and truly a struggle on the road sometimes. The potholes, you know, the crevices, all of that.
7: I agree with Eddie, and I'm going to add my 2 cents. I would like to see more opportunities be granted for media professionals, whether you're still in a university or you're fresh out. More opportunities, because, you know, it's a very competitive field. But what Una say, let us know on all our social media platforms at Pretty Show on Instagram, Facebook, X, TikTok, and of course, the comment section on YouTube. And we'll see you next time for more YPRE.
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7: The Magnum Top 10 chart continues to blast hits like a cannon every single week. Now, Vybz Kartel is facing fierce competition from the likes of Maledon and Escape. Where are they ranked now? Let's find out. Magnum, champion of dancehall.

0: Minnesota proud of me.
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3: Good night, everybody. This is Habibi from Drive Out JA, and we're here at the Car Jamaica launch tonight. And words for this is vibes. Being able to see new options for people in the Jamaican car space is really great. I really love the Rexton. I'd love to see what it can do off-road. And I'm just super excited to be able to see these new vehicles available for everybody here in Jamaica. So yeah, if you have some time, this coming week, come down to Car Jamaica and check out the vehicles that they have in store. Bless up.
4: I just love the presentation. 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And I just love the vibe that's here. 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
1: Wow, it is big.
0: Burger King. There's a new king, and it's you. Thank you. Thank you very much.
2: She recently released her debut album titled Rebel Daughter, which was produced by the legendary King Jammies. This week, we meet Azza Lineage in our Up Next segment.
3: Love you know now, go wait till tomorrow. In everything we do, we put God first.
2: Azza, welcome to Pretty Show. How are you doing?
4: Give thanks for having me. There. Pretty, so we this.
2: Excellent, excellent.
4: In June, before the album was released, we did a launch in New York. Mm-hmm. And we also did a meet and greet in Florida at the VP retail store. Mm-hmm. So yeah, fresh off.
2: All right. Obviously, we have with diaspora worldwide, but you know, most of the diaspora, they're America. Mm-hmm. How difficult or easy is it for you to branch out and maintain the Jamaican authenticity while being overseas?
4: I mean, when you're away from home, you know, naturally you're going to want to see things will remind you of home. Mm-hmm. And give thanks to the internet, we turn the world in a smaller place. Mm-hmm. You know, we see a lot of the diaspora connect via the internet, you know.
2: Right.
4: So that was a big place for me, where people start connect with the music first,
2: right,
4: via social media.
2: Mm-hmm. You grew up surrounded by your family's Sirius Gold sound system. Mm-hmm. How did those early experiences shape the artist you've become today?
4: All right, so I am a sound system enthusiast. And funny enough, the first song for Azza Lineage of the world was Sound System, you know. Mm-hmm. So my two cousins built and operated a sound system in a yard. So that was my first experience, like first musical experience, you know, like watching them setting up the sound system for the session later. Of course, we can't go out there. But you know, we're close enough so we can hear everything we are going, you know, so that deeply influenced me.
3: Take nothing if you know them. The sun come up and it a show them.
2: Where in Jamaica are you from?
4: Augustone, Hermitage, Kingston 7, uptown.
2: Was it always entertainment and music for you?
4: I mean, funny enough, music always follow me. Mm-hmm. No matter what it is. So when me there at school, me had an artist for my friend them in a school. Mm-hmm. You know, went to Maths Unlimited, same thing. Me just happened to get a job as an entertainment coordinator. Me never do it before, you know, but my friend say, yeah, man, you have the vibes, you can do it, so come. You know, so I took it on, you know, and after that, you know, we come back to Kingston. We link up back with my bridging them, the Lineage family. They know of my talent, so we just decide, say, from there and then we're going to take it to the streets. Mm. And from then till now, we are doing it.
2: That is it.
3: Explosion, whenever we get that energy, your eyes saying,
2: I'm not sure if I said it earlier, but congratulations
4: on
2: your debut project, Rebel Daughter.
4: Yes, sir.
2: Why was that the perfect title for your album, and what does it represent?
4: All right, so it was a label who chose the name for the song.
2: Okay. You know,
4: VP Records is the label. But prior to releasing the album, I had a song with a different producer called Rebel Daughter. Mm-hmm. You know, so it's more like a moniker, it's like a persona. I guess them see that, you know what I mean? If me never name Azza Lineage, me the name Rebel Daughter, you know? Mm-hmm. And why I chose that name is because me choose to operate outside of the norm. When me say outside of the norm, when time people hear rebel, them think, you know, rebellious and destruction and chaos.
2: Right.
4: But in this case, it's not it. It's just me, you know, drowning out the noise and living and creating from inside out.
3: Barefoot out the streets, used to wear the bass line, it sounds so sweet, big sounds.
4: I'm gonna take off my glasses, looking at my eye. So my name is Azza Lineage. I recently released my debut album, thing called Rebel Daughter. It is produced by the legendary producer, King Jammies, and released on the VP Records label. On all social media platforms, it's Azza Lineage. Please do go out and support the album. We have physical copies, so all of the vinyl collector them. We have something for your scene as well as a digital release. Like that. Free this, a wee this.
2: That is it.
5: Ronaldo, tell me, how do you like your Guinness?
2: So you know, traditionally, the elders them would have liked for them Guinness hot. But you see me, there's nothing to me like an ice cold Guinness. Or if you want to take it a step further,
6: throw the ice in the cup and then I pour the Guinness over it. And speaking of Guinness, Eddie, we're going to go into our Mixmasters segment right now. And this week, we're going to feature Marco Dean. He is one of the hottest DJs in Westmoreland, and he has played at Dream Weekend, among several other big events in the parish. Let's hear some more in our Mixmasters segment.
7: Mixmaster is brought to you by Guinness, a lovely day for a Guinness, and by 77 Energy Drink. Double the energy, double the vibe. We hear that you are the most in-demand DJ in the grill. What makes you in-demand?
8: Well, basically because of my performance level, delivering to the people and make sure the event is an event to remember.
7: How did music begin for you?
8: Music began based on the love of it. It was from a background, my father, he's a lover of music. So normally one time in the yard, I play music. And so, I mean, I was there listening to Gregory Isaac, Lucian, all of them. All of the big artists that you can think of. Yeah, I usually play them, I usually listen to them. I end up just gravitate to music, something about music. You understand? So that was basically from the background. From that moment on, like from realizing what was music and how it made me feel and how I feel towards it, yeah, I know definitely music was my thing.
7: How would you describe your journey in music?
8: Life is with ups and downs. It's a journey. It was a journey, and I just had to be tough, and I just had to be persistent in what I do. So, Wolipa fight, we don't watch that. We just know say so ego, it's natural. So we focus on what we really want in our music and what we want out of music.
7: How many years have you been playing music professionally as Marco Dean?
8: On a professional level, I would say like 7 years on a professional level, taking it professional.
7: So your DJ name is Marco Dean. What's the real name?
8: All right, it's Dwayne. Dwayne Lawrence. Mm-hmm.
7: When you told your parents that music is what you want to pursue, how did they react?
8: Well, them never react no way. Them always encourage me in whatever I do. You understand? They never have no problem with it. Yeah, they usually encourage me.
7: What's been that lesson that you've learned through the years?
8: Lesson is always be punctual, always be better than last night, better than the event that you done the night before. So I always just try to be better.
7: What does Marco Dean bring to the table musically?
8: Being versatile, not playing the same way how I played last night or the other night. Can't read what I go play or what I go do. So being versatile, that's what I have to bring to the table. Like all about your love, feeling life for just, feeling
7: fine for just. Spend my life for you, I die for. On August 6th, you have a major assignment. Here in the grill.
8: Yeah.
7: Talk to us about that.
8: That event is going to be a very epic event because enough bad selected upon it. That event, I know a whole lot of people are planning upon it, a whole lot of people here talk about it.
7: What can people expect from you on Buena Onda?
8: Just my best, just doing my best. I'm just going to come out and deliver, have fun with the people. Say, I love you, you're there for me, young
7: girl. Oh, young girl. Not tell me, no. Whoa. What is it that Marco Dean wants to achieve musically?
8: All right, what I want to achieve, you know, that life to go up on tour, travel the world, representing Jamaica. Yeah, doing it big, internationally.
9: We're still in Spanish Town, right by the Little Caesars, and I'm going to try the Italian cheese bread lunch special. So while we're on the topic of food, pan the fire right after the break.

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0: All right, guys, so of course we're still in Spanish Town, but now I'm standing before a monumental statue. And you know what that means. It's time for our Fiwi culture segment. And this week we're featuring Lady G and Papa San, who had a collaboration for their second hit with Round Table Talk. Lady G is here to give us the backstory behind that hit. 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
2: Papa San say you are miss.
3: Lady G say you are this.
2: Mind you destroy the relationship. Papa San say you are miss.
4: Round Table come about when me and Papa San had the song Legal Rights, and that lyrics was just mashing up the whole place. Dance, stage show. And Papa San decided that we wanted a follow-up for that song. And so he came up with the idea and we did the song.
2: Give your wallet from start to finish. 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
5: Hey, Lady G.
4: Well, Papa San was definitely the genius behind this song. Yeah, because I remember when we went to the studio and the musicians were making the rhythm, Papa San said he want that Pink Panther sound to be in it. He wanted Dean Fraser to blow that Pink Panther sound in it. Pan up, pan up, pan up, pan up. Na, na, na, na. Yeah, and trust me, in the studio, it was a great vibe because it's always a great vibe working with Papa San. Yes, and him just have a good vibe and everybody just did a whole of joy with it when Papa San DJ is lying, you know, everybody laugh and then when we come with my, it was like a stage show inside of the studio.
2: First of all, I want you wash up the dish, turn in the yard and help babysit, look up for lunch and give to Cedric.
4: Gussie Clark is the producer, and at that time, Music Works was at Slipe Road, and that's where Gussie Clark had his studio. Now you know it's not at Slipe Road anymore, it's at another address. So Gussie Clark, top producer. Big up yourself, Gussie.
2: Mm-hmm.

0: relationship. No.
1: Definitely from the time we was writing that lyrics, I know this song was a hit. Reason being, we were at a friend's house named Ken Youth. Yeah, in Kingston. That's where that song was written. I can clearly remember that day. And some of Papa San Virgin was there and some of my female friends was there. So when Papa San would come with his verse, you know, say the man them I approve it. And I'll be a forward like with that stage show, and when me come with my verse, the woman them approve it. So you don't know. The vibe was great from the get-go. The vibe was nice. And I want them to know that that song was video at the same house. The video for that song was video at Ken Youth home at the time, the same place where we wrote that song.
2: The only reason why me love to stay in at the house, and the only good time me really get fish about when you're gonna work.
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5: How do you detect that your pet is blind?
6: That's a very good question, and sometimes it can manifest itself in subtle ways. What that looks like is sometimes is that your pet may be bumping into things that they never used to normally bump into, whether that be walls, fences, any type of guard railing or whatever. They'll be having trouble getting around places that they usually used to travel and maneuver properly with. Another thing is that they may not be as reactive to certain movements in front of them that you may have done before. So if you're maybe waving a toy or waving something in front of them that you used to do and that used to get them excited, if they kind of seem a bit disconnected from what's actually happening in front of them, that may be a sign that their vision is going away or it's been gone. Just like with humans, blindness can be the result of many, many, many different things, whether that's congenital, where they have it from birth, where they're born blind, or they develop it through their lifetime. Typically, in the more relatable type of blindness is the kind of the aging blindness. When you get the more senior pets, the older pets, that's usually related to either cataracts and glaucoma, and typically those have their own treatments. So whether it's to remove the actual cataract blockage from the eye, or whether that's to lower the pressure of the eye that's causing the blindness. But there are many, many different causes, so one treatment does not apply to many of the conditions. So some can be managed and some may not be able to be managed.
5: How do you treat them around the house? How do you care for them? How do you nurture them with this condition?
6: Consistency is key when dealing with our blind pets. So what I mean by consistency is you want to have the environment that they're in usually as consistent as you can keep it. That means walls should be where walls have always been. You know, couches and furniture should be where they've always been. If you're kind of constantly changing and rearranging the environment that their pet is in, they're not able to get used to it, because pets are surprisingly adaptable to the lifestyle they'll have once they become blind. They usually kind of just accept the situation that they're in and then they'll just work around it. But to make that as easy as possible, you should kind of keep a very predictable environment, so they know if they're going to go down this corridor, there's not going to be any bump halfway through. They're going to turn this right, the right's going to be there and it's not a left. So keeping the house in a manageable, consistent state, that means avoiding, you know, unnecessary moving of furniture, any construction that might be happening, and maybe need to remove the pet from the premises for a little bit because they're not going to be able to adapt so quickly to this change in the environment.
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3: Spain Massive, big up on yourselves. That is how we draw the curtains down on this week's episode of Pretty Show. I'm your host, Naldo Addy, and it's your boy,
5: Eddie.
3: All right, and we'll see y'all next week. Peace out. Our recent, the Magnum Top 10 chart continues to blast hits. One more time.
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0: Hello from Nevis. I am Dr. Florel Hobson, lifestyle medicine physician and medical chief of staff of the Alexandra Hospital here in Nevis.
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2: I'm actually the first female chief of staff in St. Kitts. Being medical chief of staff means that I give oversight to all the physicians in the hospital and all the allied health staff. So I'm responsible for radiology, physiotherapy, the pharmacy, and the lab, as well as every single doctor that works in our main hospital, JNF, as well as the hospitals on the two outposts, so Mary Charles Hospital and Parkson Hospital. We are a very small island, but even with that, we have lots of tourists that come in. So that means that we do have to ensure that our physicians are set to give the best possible care that they can offer. So I assist with training, I ensure that CMEs are scheduled, and in general, just to make sure that we have adequate medication, upgrades in equipment, anything that we think is going to improve not just the health that we the care that we offer to our population, but to anybody that comes in to visit. So here in St. Kitts, outside of the hospital, which has quite up-to-date facilities, we do have private facilities as well that have that can offer you the same care. So we have a whole radiology diagnostic center that has a state-of-the-art CT scan, and she has an MRI machine. We have dentists that have all of the latest equipment and can perform the same dental procedures that are done overseas, you know, for a fraction of the cost actually. So that for us is an advantage. And in an era where medical tourism is something that more countries are looking at, it gives us that boost. As chief of staff, I do play a very important role alongside our head of nursing, and I get involved in the training of the nurses as well. So what we're looking for now is specialty nursing. So encouraging our nurses to take those scholarships that are available for training in emergency nursing, in neonatal nursing, and in ICU nursing especially, which are the areas where we only have one nurse here and there, and we feel the more you have, the better care you can offer to your patients. As small Caribbean islands, we do need to remember that we can't do it individually. The Caribbean needs to work as a whole. From something as simple as pool procurement of medicine or pool procurement of equipment, to sharing training, to having centers of excellence in different islands.

0: friends, just that sharing of knowledge, that transfer of knowledge between each other, to realize that each of us have our struggles. Our struggles will never be the same, but working together as one, we can become giants.
1: In a small island like Nevis, it's a great responsibility being the medical chief of staff of this hospital. It's the only hospital on the island, and so all persons in the community would come here when they need care. And so I have to make sure that we are providing services that can meet their needs on a daily basis. I think it's very important for persons to remember that the daily decisions that they make is what really contributes to their health. And so there are things like what you put on your plate, what is on your fork, are you taking walks, are you moving your body, are you getting enough sleep, are you having your stress controlled, are you able to share your problems with someone who actually cares, are you getting that support, are you exposed to any toxins, any materials like tobacco and alcohol that can affect your health. These are things sometimes we don't think about, but they do have a big role to play in our health. And even though I am managing a hospital, my goal is that no one has to use the hospital. And so I want persons to be well and to remember that these small factors, everyday decisions, can make a big impact on their health. I would love for the Caribbean region, while it's currently known for its beaches and the wonderful weather, and we have a lot of visitors for tourism, I want the Caribbean to be known as a health sanctuary, somewhere where you come and the food is pure, organic, you can get it straight from the soil, farm to table, and where persons are eating as natural or as close to natural as possible. That is my hope for the Caribbean. And so I want everyone to know that even though we are located in a place that is so beautiful, we can contribute to the health of the Caribbean by encouraging our families, our colleagues, our patients to eat in a way that is as healthy as possible. And one of the ways that you can do that is when you plate the food, commit half of the plate to vegetables, greens, and fruits. And then the next half you can divide into quarters. One quarter for starch, your ground provision, your breadfruit, your green banana, and then the next quarter you can give to your protein, your beans and your legumes, your fish and your poultry. And just by plating, every time you eat, if you plate that way, you can increase your fiber and you can reduce your risk for heart disease, stroke, diabetes, hypertension, and kidney disease as well.
2: The conversation should not just be from just medical professionals or just at medical or health forums. It must be part of our daily language, you know, exactly. Talking it in the bar, talking it in the church, talking it in just normal casual conversation. When you go to the beach, get creativity, bring it up on the screen, you know, get people talking about it so they can get comfortable. It should not just be a health forum, if you understand what I'm saying. Yeah. There's where the creativity and people would start to relax and get more comfortable to that way of, you know, getting to promote men's health, especially. We all, as health professionals, need to improve on our strategies in attacking this matter of more men reaching out to have their, but they too has a personal responsibility to themselves. It doesn't just lie within the health professionals only. They have a personal responsibility. I just want to encourage all the matrons in the Caribbean that your role is a very fundamental role, is a role of, yes, humility. It's an honor, yes, because imagine you are able to change the future, you know, ensuring that nursing is better than where we met it. We are leaving it in good hands for succession planning. We are providing the appropriate training needs that is needed to meet the challenges that we are facing now. We can shape the profession in the direction that we want it. We align it with our strategic plans and goals and objective, ensuring that we get the best desirable outcome for our people, that they live quality lives. You know, our families are in need of our profession, and we as matrons or directors must meet the needs for our patient, because at the end of the day, we are the patient's advocate. We are the vanguard. So we have to make sure that in the execution of our role, it is done with prudence.
3: In terms of health, we see the rising temperatures affecting the blood pressure. The nurses

0: indicate to us that during, sometimes when it's very hot, people come into the hospital not feeling well. And when they check the blood pressure, it's very high. So we have to look now, even beyond tourism, how the hotels are built, what are some of the energy saving designs we can include in the hotel sector? What are some of the energy saving designs we can include in homes? Do we plant more trees to get cooler air? And there are some parts of the country where it is very cool. So we have to have that balance in our approaches. What I can assure you is that in St. Kitts Nevis, the dialogue with climate has been at the top of the agenda. The government has articulated its ambitious goal to become the first sustainable island state up to 2040. And they're on the journey, and it is housed in the concept of a sustainable island state agenda. Most of our communities, they're located on the coast. So when we have any climate event, it affects us.
1: As a Caribbean people, we tend to watch and wait, as we say, or we try to use our home remedies in some situations when we are feeling sick. So if you wake up in the morning and you're feeling ill, you're having a fever, and you tried something and it didn't work by the middle of the day, you should be thinking about heading to the hospital or to your doctor if it's not as serious or may not be as serious. So as opposed to waiting for 6, 8, 10 hours that will take you up into midnight, 2 o'clock in the morning, 3 o'clock in the morning, those times it's much more difficult for all of us, for you to get out of your house and to get to the hospital. For some of us, we don't have transportation of our own. We have to get to the hospital, and then most likely there are less staff available at the hospital in the night in most situations. In the accident and emergency department, we see a lot of persons that come in with asthma crises, crises due to high blood pressure or hypertension, as we call it, persons that are having strokes, person that had complications of elevated blood sugars or diabetes, and persons that sometimes also are having heart attacks. So these are very serious conditions to have. Also, sometimes we have children that have what we call febrile seizures. So in these times where we have so many things available to us, it's easy for us to order something. We can just click Amazon and we get anything that we want, basically. So it's good for us to keep a blood pressure machine at home. They are automatic ones where you just put the cuff on your hand and then you press a button and it reads and it tells you what your blood pressure is. Blood pressure, normal, can range. As we know, there are two numbers. So there's the top number, as we would say, that is called the systolic blood pressure. Then there's the bottom number, that's the diastolic blood pressure. The top number, normal, can range from about 90 to 120, and the bottom number can range from 60 to 80. That's the range of normal. On average, we usually tell persons that normal blood pressure is 120 over 80. And for women, women usually are around that, around 120 over 80. In my experience, men tend to have a little lower blood pressure, like around 110 over 70 in some cases. And as I mentioned before, your size will also affect your blood pressure. So smaller, shorter persons will usually have a lower pressure. Sometimes it can be like 100 over 70, 100 over 60, and that will be okay for you. So that is why it's important for you to check your numbers, for you to know what your normal is. Because if someone's blood pressure is usually 100 over 70, and then it gets up to 125 over 80, that can create a problem for them, because technically that's an elevated pressure for that person. So that's why it's important for you to know your own numbers.
2: 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We have much more in store for you on Caribbean Medical TV. 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

0: territories across the Caribbean, South America, and West Africa. We understand that true success is built on the strength of our communities. That's why we're committed to making a lasting, positive impact. This is why the power to make a difference isn't just about funding. It's about active participation. It's about providing crucial support and guidance to our valued non-governmental partners, empowering them to achieve the United Nations Sustainable Development Goals. By working together, we can create a movement of positivity that resonates throughout the territories in which we operate.
1: This is Caribbean Medical TV, our world, our future. From Bermuda, the Bahamas and Jamaica in the north, to Trinidad and Tobago and Guyana in the south, the Caribbean Medical Fraternity are joining forces, upgrading standards of quality care that benefit not just our local population, but regional and international patients as well.
2: In a place like Nevis, where volume may be small, right? Staff need to be on a rotation to a bigger unit where they could go to Jamaica, Barbados, UK, USA, and have fellowships where they are kept up to date with the technology by their colleagues abroad, right? And that's something I will encourage every policymaker to look into, so that continuous medical education is part and parcel of modern day healthcare practice. Prevention is the best cure. We have to plan ahead. You don't wait for a crisis to know what to do. And so good management is anticipating what problems can occur and how to mitigate, prevent them if possible. I was born on this island, I grew up here, and I think I will die here. My remains will be planted here. So in 1970 was a landmark year on Nevis. Two events happened that year. 2nd of March, my father passed away. I was just in first form of high school. And then on 1st of August, that same year, it was a major ferry disaster where the Christina went down. School friends of mine, neighbors, luckily my mother barely escaped it. But that experience was transformative. The boat to take us to Anguilla came in the same Friday morning when my mother went to St. Kitts. She went to St. Kitts the Friday to return the Saturday. But the Saturday afternoon, that's when the boat went down. But yeah. Luckily she came back to Nevis that day, so she missed the downing of the ferry. And there was no doctor on island at the time. The doctor had to be flown in from St. Kitts. You know, imagine that. You know, so that was one of the passion, the burning desire for me to get qualified as a doctor. And I also learned that my dad wanted to do medicine in his younger days, but he ended up being a mechanic. I have a family of mechanics. And I have in my collection a book that he used. He used to apprentice with the doctor in the district when he was younger, you know, but I guess he didn't get the chance to go to medical school. So I guess that dream has been fulfilled.
3: My name is Macmillan Coffey. I am a mental health counselor and the supervisor of the Behavioral Health and Wellness Center here on Nevis. And I see that the Caribbean Medical TV program focuses on just that, what we do. And we do the behavioral health and wellness, but also the climate aspect of it. And we work very closely with the National Disaster Office. And so we focus a lot on trauma, psychological trauma, as a result of the various disasters that the island is vulnerable to. And the Behavioral Health and Wellness Center works very closely in providing training opportunities and other services, and focusing specifically on trauma related to disasters. When you look at all of these, I mean, some people have no idea and they minimize it, they don't understand maybe, but I'm telling you, climate change, sea surface temperatures, and all of that, these are real, because we in this region, especially the Windward Islands here, I mean, you guys down in the Southern Caribbean may not be seen as much as like Trinidad, I know. I mean, you guys are blessed and you have to be thankful every day. But that Agde in the Lesser Antilles is like everything that comes out from the African coast, we get it. When they sneeze, we get the flow. We get impacted, whether it's a tropical storm, even the waves. If you have an active tropical wave that is very wet, like a lot of rain, that too can cause a lot of landslides and roads cut and all of that.

0: structural damage. So these things are real to us. So I'm so happy again to see that Caribbean Medical TV is focusing not just on mental health, but how you associate and make that marriage between climate and mental health. As a matter of fact, I am from Dominica. I experienced malaria. Malaria is the reason why I'm in Nevis, you know? Yes, and so that was, in my lifetime, the worst hurricane that I've ever experienced. And I've experienced 3 major hurricanes in my lifetime. Maria was off the chart. And in terms of the trauma and the loss of livelihoods and the impact on families, because a lot of jobs were lost as such persons had to migrate to neighboring islands like myself. And I think sometimes we underestimate and don't take it as serious as it ought to be, because sometimes we only look at the physical loss, the loss of the roofs and the loss of structure, but the emotional and psychological impact is far more reaching, because when you have a devastated people, you have a devastated country. So I really want to applaud the Caribbean Medical TV program for what you guys are doing and the awareness and the sensitization that you guys are doing around the region. So let me applaud you.
1: I think a big thing has to be the world of mental health care, the specialists, psychologists, psychiatrists, psychiatric social workers, people who have an understanding should be on a drive to educate as much as possible about mental health. The education on mental health should be in the schools, should be on the TV more. For example, your thyroid gland, if that goes haywire, you can end up with severe depression. Bipolar disorder is affected by so many things. And in addition to the many other physical things in the body that can affect your mental state, they're also influenced by environmental circumstances. So your environment, both in terms of your upbringing and in terms of your life experiences where you are now in life, they can determine. So the mind and the body work in tandem, one thing. We are becoming more enlightened in our approach to many things. I was speaking to my urologist friend 2 days ago, and his nurse was telling me that she hears funeral announcements of people who she knows have died from prostate cancer because they didn't come back. But it's changing now. So she was telling me this because there was a screening clinic in the sister island, Nevis, and there were about 400 and whatever people who showed up. This is quite a difference from when you started doing these screening clinics, when you'd have possibly 20, 30. Somewhat prominent must have passed on and it got out. And so they're showing up now. We don't pay sufficient attention to the little things that make the big difference. We think buying Nintendo and the most advanced cell phone and sneakers and whatever the new one in town is, that's not what kids need. Kids need grounding, understanding life that they're growing into as they go from childhood to adolescence to young men and women with the right values. And to do that, to embolden people to do that, you got to start with the community, whole community, but particularly the education system. Children must be exposed to understanding what health is. Health is a state of complete mental, social, and physical, spiritual well-being. And they must understand this. They must not understand health in terms of common cold and diabetes. They must understand that the most important aspect of health is your emotional and mental conditions that allow you to live a normal life from day to day, just as all of us want to.
2: We also have to be aware of no man is an island. We can't always do it alone. And sometimes life throws things at the best of us. You could be the prime minister of a country. You could be a minister of government. You could be chief of police. You could be hospital administrator. You could be the best surgeon on the island. Life throws things at us. And sometimes we just need somebody to talk it over with. We need somebody to just be that emotional support so that we receive the strength to push past whatever the difficult circumstances. I just want to encourage

0: persons in the Caribbean diaspora that, you know, we often say there's no health without mental health. And, you know, your mental health affects every single area and aspect of your life. There's no judgment when you seek out, you know, the help of a professional counselor, therapist. You know, as a matter of fact, it serves to make you a better person at the ending of the day. Don't try to hold everything on the inside, because that's when it becomes damaging to yourself. We who are part of the counseling profession and the helping profession in general, we care. We care about you, we care about your state of mind, we care about your mental health. And so I'm just encouraging persons out there in the Caribbean to just take advantage of the services that are available to you.
1: I think, you know, making sure that us as doctors, we're approachable and, you know, we're sympathetic, compassionate and all of that stuff. I try to make myself for sure, at least, you know, as approachable as I can, and encourage people to ask questions all the time. And second opinions, I always encourage that as well. Even if it's not from me, I always encourage second opinions, because the more information you get, the better. And it's always good to ask questions. That's one of the things I've realized, is that people come to me and I kind of have to pull the questions out of them. They don't always ask questions, but that's what we are here for. We're here to educate you. And whilst we will give you information, we want to know where you think you're deficient in terms of your knowledge, and we can fill those gaps. So it's okay to seek help. It's also okay to plan things for yourself. You may not do every test every year, but there are screening tests that when you get to certain age groups, when you are exposed to certain things, that you're gonna have to regularly do. Your annual physical, where your doctor sees you, assesses you, takes your history, examines you, and all of that, that for sure should be done for everyone from birth to death. It should be done every year for everyone.
2: 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It begins with you. 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

Events, attractions, and personalities help define the Caribbean. And guess what? You'll be getting all of this and more coming up over the next half hour. Hello, everyone. I am Erin Dennison, your host on Caribbean Passport TV. What were once national festivals have become international spectacles. The word has spread on our famous sites, while movers and shakers have left an influential mark on our societies. So I hope you're ready, because we are set to roll.

0: originally a celebration to mark the end of the annual sugarcane harvest, Cropover now places Barbados' culture front and center. Let's take it all in.
1: From its elite scenery and historical sites to its long list of activities, Barbados delivers everything and more for leisure-seeking travelers across the world. This nation's unique events are topped by the one-of-a-kind festival known as Cropover.
2: Cropover came out of not just revelry and entertainment, but it was back from the days when our forefathers worked in the sugarcane fields. It was reintroduced into Barbados as a summer festival so that we could bring in tourists and that everybody could enjoy that festival. We introduced all elements of the culture, culinary arts, we have the Calypsonians, so there's something for everybody in the Cropover.
1: Major soca artists were once again ready for the challenge at the Party Monarch Finals at the National Botanical Gardens.
3: I did what I had to do. You know that for sure. I was doing music all my life. I was playing instruments first, then it went over to the singing, and that was it from there.
4: The younger artists we have write songs. You want strangers to like your music. So you have to make music more palatable to the wider universe.
5: Working with my sister and brother in music, Mahalia Cummins and Nicholas Branco, just telling my story was intentional and just letting everybody know that my story is your story.
6: The performance was an enjoyable one for me. It was my first time, so I basically just wanted to enjoy myself, have a learning experience as well. For me, it's just a stepping stone, and you obviously get more from me, Walks the Artist.
7: A lot of work went into this year. It's always a pleasure to rub shoulders with the best of Barbados. And then it's really, really cool to see the younger artists now coming in and making an impact. It's only spells well for the industry and for Barbados on a whole.
1: Beyond the flair is Cropover's history, which is rooted in the festivities that marked the end of the annual sugarcane harvest, celebrations that started in 1687.
8: It's really about celebrating the ending of crop time, basically working almost 24 hours a day between reaping the cane, processing it into sugar, and processing the molasses into rum. That comes to an end. And having celebration of music and dance and rum, it celebrates Bajan innovation and resilience and sustainability through time and space.
9: The sugarcane industry is very important to Cropover. Cropover, sugarcane industry, Cropover. I do cane plant, I cut cane, pull cane, I drive a tractor alongside the sugarcane harvester. It helped me to raise my 3 kids. It helped me to get my home.
10: I came involved in the industry from 1979. I drive tractor, then I operate the harvester, and now I back to the tractor again. Right now, I merely spray the young canes and help prepare the open fields for planting foodstuff. I enjoy each part of it.
1: The Grand Cadoument has been an occasion when Barbados's top costume designers have flourished in the spotlight.
11: In 1991, some young folks there approached me and told me they wanted to get involved with Cropover if I could help them. And this year, what I'm doing, I am celebrating some of our past Cadoument icons. Grenner Squires, this is Reggie Cave, Renee Redcliffe, Robert Weeks, Roseanne Lewis, we just lost her 2 years ago. This is Euphoria, and you can see I'm bringing out the sunlight. I'm now really enjoying my work.
12: My motivation for all of my work is life around me. Whatever is happening at that time becomes the major motivation for what I do. The design and the story I want to tell would dictate the types of materials that I use. So nothing is off the table. Nothing.
1: And future masqueraders also have their moment, thanks to the Junior Cadoument. Music has been central to Barbados's cultural landscape, with generations of legendary Calypsonians and soca artists having made their names known internationally.
13: Being a part of the Cropover legacy, it has a deep meaning to me because I've always enjoyed music in the whole, but Cropover and Calypso has taken me to several corners of the world. I've traveled to South Africa. I've been able to do so much because of Cropover, and being a part of it still is very dear to my heart.
14: I do Mother Sally. I also do Landship and also Steel Donkey. My focus is on 4 Day Morning and Grand Cadoument. It's something I've been doing over the years.

0: Girls enjoy just having fun. I love music. It was a fun thing for me to just enjoy myself.
1: The musical vibes continue right on up to the viral Best Day Ever street parties in Bridgetown.
2: After the first week of that, how the response was, I was like, yo, Kobe, you need to take a break. Artists are like, you know what? I think there's a sign that we could carry on every weekend, bring some artists. I thank you for the people that watching the YouTube, up on the Instagram,
3: sharing it, throwing it, commenting on the YouTube, bigger everybody watching it.
2: Crap Over is the best day ever. Come on.
1: The current crop of challengers were in the mix as Cara Festa House played host to the 2026 Junior Monarch Finals.
4: You have to put your best foot forward and then go there and let the world see what you can do. When I was 2 years old, I was walking home from nursery singing Shine Bright Like a Diamond. And then since then, I just continue singing. I've been multiple competitions. I've been in Register. I've been in Beach to the World. Then I stepped out of my comfort zone and decided I'm going to do soca. The journey just take off. The career take off.
5: My name is Porten. You spell my name P-O-T-E-N-T. This song is about my life in secondary school, all the trouble I used to get into. It was very fun. It was a good experience. And I'm looking forward to see what positions we all come.
6: I'm shocked because I didn't know it was coming. I wanted it, but I didn't know. I rehearsed a lot of times. I rehearsed everything out of me until I felt drained to the point where I could not wake up. So to have this is really a blessing from God.
7: I decided to put the fear behind me. I was proud of myself because I actually shot myself. When I came on stage, I was like, is Khaleesi? You sure it is Khaleesi that did this? So yes, I was very proud.
8: Will you be defending or too early to say it?
7: I will be defending.
1: Monarchs on stage, kings and queens for a day on the road, winners all around. Barbados's Crop Over, an embodiment of the country's history, its culture, and its proud heritage.
9: Wow, wasn't that fantastic? And we're definitely hoping to catch you at Barbados Crop Over next year, if you did not make it this year. Antigua and Barbuda, known for its 365 beautiful beaches and its carnival. There's a resident known for its signature appearance, the stingray. It's yet another exotic form of marine life that calls the Caribbean home. Now, let's say you had a dream of spending quality time with a stingray. Well, no problem once you hop on board this particular tour. So whether you're there for relaxation or Antigua Carnival, this is a must.
10: It's a land where you can enjoy thrilling wildlife experiences or truly satisfy your taste buds. We're talking about Antigua and Barbuda. There's a special aura that exists around the 220 known species of stingrays, one of the most distinctive and majestic of sea creatures. And if there's a true adventurer within you, you're ready and raring to spend time with the southern stingray in particular, at Stingray City, Antigua. Following a briefing from the guide to the base of operations at Willikies, there's a 5-minute boat ride to the stingray pool, where you can enjoy an interactive session of feeding and even holding the stingrays.
11: They will come on you, give you free massage, okay? They will give you free kisses. And if your kisses one time is 7 years, good luck for you in life. For 3 years, we train them with food, love, and we hold them so they can interact with people.
12: I didn't really know what to expect. I'd never really considered swimming with stingrays before. But it was a very fun experience. They explained everything to us. And I love the water, so being in like crisp, fresh, blue water was a great experience.
13: It was so cool. They were kind of heavier than I was expecting and super soft, and you should not be afraid. If you come, hold the stingray. You need to do it.
11: So when you're feeding it now, first of all, you bend your big thumb first and you make a fist, and you hold the squid at the end. You put it on there and you feel the suction and you let go, and it will suck it out like a vacuum.
10: Then it's time to explore the surrounding coral reefs and move amongst several types of tropical fish. And on

0: On your way out, you can get your photo along with a souvenir item as mementos of a great day.
1: Antigua is a beautiful place, 365 beaches. So it's a nice, nice community, and the people here are very friendly. They'll treat you better than I am, I'm telling you folks. Okay, so you have a great day. Love you, respect.

0: conversation with us was the idea behind creating an inclusive forum for persons with Down syndrome to also model on stage with typical models. We joined with the top designers in Trinidad and Tobago under the creative direction of Richard Young to create a marvelous fashion show. All of our kids over 14 years old are invited to do a model call, and then they come and they practice and have their sessions. Fashion with us really has elevated the idea of inclusion, because once you can presume that someone is competent and you give them an opportunity to be included, they will show you exactly what they can do. So we are so happy that we were able to bring all of this together again in its fourth year at the Hyatt and to celebrate diversity and inclusion.
1: When we first started, it was, how are we going to get these self-advocates to move on the stage like models, for them to look like they're empowered to do it with confidence? And I said, yes, I could do it. So we started rehearsing, just like I rehearsed with the others, and they got it, slowly but surely. And that made me feel so gratified. So every year we do a little more. I ask a little more of them. I give them a little more difficult moves. They get more accustomed to the models as well. They understand what they're doing for the designers. So, you know, they're really differently abled. And this is what we need to understand when we're working with people who are differently abled, that their ability is just as keen as ours if you give them a chance. So today was Fashion With Us. It's all about inclusion. We presented 12 fashion houses. We had a cast of over 75 models. We had the top designers in the country. They were all part of it. They were all so thankful that they were included. They were hugging and loving and sharing. And the models, I think it also does something for the models themselves. The models have another responsibility when you're working with a Down syndrome advocate. And so the backstage is just filled with love, filled with cooperation.
2: The presentation we did was just a fun, ready-to-wear collection of what's trendy kind of like style, not too formal, not too casual, a little bit resort meets elegant. So it's very practical, functional clothes, because we want stuff that's easy to dress and take off that fit most people. So it's not our unique line, it's not our too casual line, but I was very proud of the collection.

0: And more than that, I'm so proud to be part of this. These kids are called advocates. Just how they sit there and they're all so peaceful and well-mannered, and it's just awesome. Like, I feel humbled and great all at once just to be in the company of them. So applause to the organizers.
1: The Jones collection is inspired by the Caribbean, by the flower, the fauna, by the evenings. Today I showed dusty bronze evenings. I showed some color. I showed some whites. I showed some red and black for formers, and it was just beautiful. I was so honored to dress these special children, and they were so beautiful. And for me, what I will take away from this show is how happy those children was. And I was a part of that contribution. And this is going to be my joy for the rest of the month.
2: It's always a pleasure to be here with the Down Syndrome Foundation. I support them every year because, of course, it's a wonderful cause, so much that they're doing for so many people. And if this is a part that us designers could play to be a part of it, well, definitely. I'm a textile designer and a designer, and I specialize in hand-dyed silks. So each of my pieces are individually hand-dyed. It's in fact art. And yeah, that's what I do. Love every minute of it, and I love sharing it with everyone.
3: It was an honor to be part of this production tonight. We showed a collection that, you know, reflects Caribbean aesthetics, and I hope you guys enjoyed it. Yeah.

This is our fourth year at Fashion With Us, and I must say, this is a leading event to show the inclusivity of persons with Down syndrome and other disabilities. And seeing the self-advocates out here today warms my heart. It warms my heart because they're given the opportunity to shine, to show their potential, to show the courage that they have. And this is how it should be.

0: it's really, really a heartfelt happiness I feel at the end of this program. Lisa Gani and I have a long history, so when she calls me, I jump, and then I ask how high the jump must be. So I get the stuff done, and I feel really, really proud. My models, they come and they do whatever I ask of them, and for that, I have to be thankful that I have a tribe of people who come. A wonderful team in the back as well. The makeup crew was responsible. I mean, people have been here from 10 in the morning, getting hair and makeup done, barbering done. You should see the backstage. It's like an industrial site, but just an industrial site for creativity. I am happy to have done this, and I'm proud that we're doing stuff like this.
1: Inclusion is possible. Small steps, baby steps, and then into giant leaps when we'll finally get legislation that will give them the opportunity to fight for their own rights. We just have to remember that disabilities could affect anyone at any point in time. So this is not just for the persons living with disabilities right now. This could happen to any one of us. As we age, in case of accident, ill health, or just unforeseen circumstance.
2: Once again, I'm your host, Erin Dennison, on Caribbean Passport TV, and I hope you're enjoying the vibes.
3: With its one-of-a-kind combo of eco-tourism adventures, a diverse cultural heritage, plus rapidly growing energy and business sectors,

0: Guyana is attracting increasing international attention. More ground will be broken between October 5th and the 9th, when the Caribbean Tourism Organization's flagship event, the State of Tourism Industry Conference, comes to Georgetown for the first time. Hundreds of tourism leaders, international delegates, policymakers, youth representatives, journalists, and industry stakeholders will converge on the Guyanese capital, where the focus will be on community-centered tourism under the 2026 theme, One Caribbean, Infinite Experiences.
1: We'll be talking about trends. We'll be talking about opportunities for Caribbean people. We're talking about broadening the tourism ecosystem and looking not only in terms of persons that are at the front line of tourism, but everybody that goes into the supply side of tourism, farmers, agriculture, even though the banking sector, the financial sector. The entire idea of the state of the industry is to bring everything together. And even though you believe that you're not part of the industry, you're part of the industry because you live in the Caribbean.
0: SOTIC will be preceded by the American Society of Travel Advisors Caribbean Showcase in St. Kitts and Nevis from August 22nd to the 26th. This event will bring together top travel advisors, destination representatives, and tourism leaders for an immersive program that will be centered on education, connection, and cultural discovery. There's more great news from Jamaica, where the post-Hurricane Melissa recovery continues. The renowned Half Moon Resort at Rose Hall, outside Montego Bay, has reopened its doors following 9 months of restoration. This includes work done on the Eclipse at Half Moon, the property's luxury section, plus Founders Cove, the Fern Tree Spa, the Robert Trent Jones Senior Championship Golf Course, the Villa Collection, restaurants, and beaches.
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Wrap Me Up by Young Lyrics, Antigua at its best, simply captivating. As we leave off on these high notes, once again, I am Erin Dennison, hoping that you enjoy the rest of your summer. Until next time, get your passport ready and let's travel. Take care, my Caribbean peeps.

0: You know, I think you're gonna like this place better.
1: I think so. It's more comfy than the former.

0: I don't want to be late for the first day at work. What's up? You look nice for a first day at school.
1: Everyone will know I'm new.
0: That's okay. Let's have this conversation in the car, okay?

0: Which kind of nonsense will come with this one? Now? She therefore just enter this or cut this motor now, they go where they go. Eh? What has she to do with this or she'll feel safe? See, come on, 3,000 naira. What are you going to do? This one for CIP, save a kind of money now. Which kind of nonsense will come with this one? Money don't finish now. Oh, what about 3,000 naira?
1: Mommy, he just drove off even when that lady was waving at us for a ride.
2: Well, would you rather I picked up a total stranger to ride in the car with you and I?
1: She was in the compound, Mom, which means she must be a neighbor.
2: Well, I'm almost certain that she isn't.
1: Wow, you seem to know so much despite the fact that we moved in just yesterday.
2: You know what, Tia? I'm not going to have an unnecessary argument over someone who doesn't even matter. I mean, she's not even the neighbor. Besides, it's my car. I choose who rides in it. Here's something you should bother yourself about. The house key. Make sure you don't lose it, okay?
1: Okay, Mom. Keeping it safe in my bag.
2: And here we are. Don't worry, darling. Come on, Tia. You're going as a newbie, and by noon you're going to be an oldie, okay?
1: Mommy, it's just that this is starting all over again.
2: It's okay. Just take it as a new adventure. You're broadening your horizon. You know, you're meeting new friends. Okay.
1: Come on. Bye.
2: Bye. Not so fast.
1: Come here.
2: Have fun.

Brossy. Baddest boss. Yes. I finished it since. Yeah, at least they even call us to come and pick it up. Yeah, today is fine. I'll be in the office all day. I'll be in the studio. Bros, which kind of discount now? Maybe leave up for that level. I beg. You know, so once I touch beats, the beat must bomb. I beg. Maybe leave up for that level. I beg. Nice one to you. Yeah, it's fine. Anytime, I'm here. She just come when she gets to the house. Baddest boss. Nice one, G. Nice one. Okay. All right. Thank you.

0: Sorry, who do you seek here?
1: I live here.
0: Oh, you're the new occupant?
1: Yeah, me and my mom.
0: Okay, okay.
1: You attend Laura Stevens?
0: Yeah, I do.
1: That means we attend the same school.
0: Are you serious?
1: But
0: how come I didn't see you in school today?
1: The school has over 1,000 students in population.
0: Yes, you're right, you're right. You're welcome, though.
1: Thank you.
0: Jamal!
1: Tiana!

0: It's okay. I'll get it. I'm not expecting anyone. Who is it?
1: Good evening.
0: Evening.
2: Wow. Nice.
0: Thanks.
2: I just realized tonight that you just moved in.
0: Last night, actually.
2: Sorry, I had a bit of a rough night yesterday.
0: I see.
2: It's not bad. I brought this for you to welcome you to the...
0: Thanks.
2: ...to the neighborhood. Mm-hmm. Good. I see you've got a doctor.
0: Mr...
2: Just Damien, please, call me Damien.
0: I really had a rough day today, and a very tiring one at that. Thank you so much for the wine. Good night.
2: Okay. So I guess I'll see you around then.

0: is that?
1: The neighbor.
0: Oh, he must be very nice.
1: Why, because of this?
0: Mom, at least he welcomed you. Means he has a good heart. Now I see where his son emulated it from.
1: He has a son?
0: Mm-hmm. Jamal, he's about my age. The best part is we attend the same school.
1: Okay, listen, I do not want you getting involved with those people because I don't want them corrupting you.
0: Mom, you barely even...
1: Fia! I am your mom. You need to trust me to protect you.
0: No, Mom, you're beginning to act paranoid.
1: Fia! Fiona!

0: Good day, Ethel.
1: Save yourself the curtsy, okay? Save yourself the curtsy and tell me what you want from me.
0: I miss Tiana. I just need
1: to... So you have resolved to stalking, right?
0: How will I be stalking my own family? I love...
1: Save your love. Save your love for your next generation. We don't need it. We are doing very well without you.
0: We can't put the past behind us.
1: Listen, if you don't stop, if you don't cease from stalking me, I will get a restraining order against you. And I mean it, I'm not joking, Dave. Leave us alone!

0: But I just made pasta for everyone.
1: And I said I wasn't interested.
0: You should address me with some respect, like I were your mother.
1: And you'll never be able to...
0: Will you watch your tongue?
1: I'm just gonna leave, Ma.
0: Damien. Damien, I can't take it anymore. I cannot condone your son's disrespect.
2: Oh, look, I've had a long day. I'm just trying to relax with this stuff.
0: Oh, so you playing video games is more important than my happiness?
2: What are you saying?
0: What I'm saying is your son is ill-mannered. And I can't take it anymore. I'm tired of him. Your son thinks he can just dish out whatever he wants to anyone.
2: Claire, but he's just a boy.
0: A boy who doesn't think that I am fit to be his mother.
2: Claire, don't.
0: Oh, fine. Yeah, it's fine. I'll just pack up my things and go. So you call me when he's well-bred.
2: Claire, wait. What have you done this time?
1: Dad, but I didn't do anything. She just got mad at me because I chose cereal over pasta for lunch.
2: Yeah, but Jamal... Manner of approach is everything, okay? Just save me all this. Pasta wasn't nice, was it?

0: Let's get out of here before your mom gets this.
1: Great idea.
0: I guess we have some time before she gets back from work. Mm-hmm. Seatbelts.
1: Okay.

0: Thank you so much, Daddy.
1: You're welcome, T.
0: Oh. I love you, Dad.
1: Darling, what is it?
0: I don't want you to leave. Can't you just talk with Mom and let's remain a family?
1: We've talked about this, T. Let's just give it some time, okay? Give me that smile. I'll talk to you later. Don't forget to call me if need be.
0: Okay. Love you, Dad.
1: Love you too, baby. Your mom mustn't know that I was here, okay?

0: Sorry. Who was that man outside?
1: Oh, you mean the man that just dropped me off?
0: Mm-hmm.
1: That was my sugar daddy.
0: What?
1: I almost got you there. That was my dad.
0: You almost scared me. I was scared of you doing such, even at a tender age.
1: My mom must never know he was here, Jamal.
0: Okay. Okay. So was that why you left school so early?
1: No. I checked you in class, but I couldn't find you or your bag, so I just thought you left already. I was outside waiting for my usual to take me home when I saw him.
0: Yeah, I went to see my class teacher.
1: Okay. All right. I better go get changed before my mom gets back. I don't want her raising any suspicion.
0: No problem.

0: Good evening, Miss. I'm sorry, I didn't get your name the last time.
1: That's because I never told you.
0: I'm sorry, did we get off on the wrong foot the first time we met?
1: Damien,
0: please.
1: Is there something in particular you want?
0: Nothing. Nothing really. I mean, I just thought we could get to know each other better as neighbors.
1: Hi, I'm Ethel. I'm a hotel manager and I am a single mother, but I do not appreciate neighbors encroaching on my privacy. Thank you.
0: I'm just gonna go. Crazy woman. Why is she up so tight?

0: Hi, Tiana.
1: Good evening, sir.
2: Who is it?
1: It's the neighbor.
3: What does this guy want again, for goodness sake?
0: No, Tiana, wait,
3: this man wants again. Hi, Damien.
0: Oh, I can see you got my name right this time.
3: What can I do for you?
0: I'm sure you've met my son, Jamal. They attend the same school?
3: Mr. Damien, what's the point?
0: Look, it's Jamal's birthday today, all right? And he's spending the day with his friends at the mall. I thought it'd be nice for Tiana to come.
3: I'm sorry. We won't be accepting your invitation at the moment because Tiana is not available. You know, she was actually reading before you interrupted with your knock. Right, baby? So please extend our hearty cheers to your son, Jamal.
0: It's Jamal. Some other time then.
3: Yeah, sure.
4: Bye, sir.
3: You better not have had anything to do with this young lady.
4: Mom, he didn't even tell me it was his birthday.
3: Better not.

0: So how certain are you about this gist?
1: Dad, this gist is firsthand. I heard it from the horse's mouth.
0: She told you all this by herself?
1: The mother?
0: That Margaret Thatcher?
1: Nah, Tiana told me all.
0: Tiana? So, are you guys like intimate?
1: Dad?
0: I mean like with information, this stuff is personal stuff.
1: Dad, well, we're friends, schoolmates, and yeah, we do talk.
0: Yeah. Mother would be so proud of you.
1: Yeah, she would be. Especially when I don't allow you to marry that Aunt Claire.
0: Jamal, Claire is not that bad. You just have to know her better.
1: I think I'm done with all the knowing.

0: Don't touch that. How many times have I asked you to stay away from this box?
1: Mom, I was...
0: You're what? What is wrong with you, Tia?
1: I was...
0: Just get out of my room!

0: Tian, I'm sorry about the way I spoke to you earlier.
1: It's okay, Mom. I'm sorry I pried into your closet.
0: You know what, baby girl? Some memories are better left stashed in a box forever. Bringing them back would only cause pain.
1: I'm so sorry, Mom.
0: I love you so much, Tiana. I love you so, so much.
1: I love you too, Mom.
0: Come here.

0: Jamal?
1: Dying.
2: Come in.
3: Sorry for disturbing you. My father is dying. He has been thrown up since last night. I think he just passed out.

0: He came in drunk. I heard him screaming my name. So I jumped out of bed and ran in here and found him lying lifeless.
1: Does he do this often?
0: No.
1: Did he drive home by himself?
0: No. His car isn't even in the compound. One of your friends must have done this.
1: It's okay. You'll be fine. Go get me a towel and water or something.

0: had a bit to drink, too much. 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
1: I think he will.

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1: You know, you should learn to be a responsible father, because your son was really scared to the teeth when he came to me. Just imagine the trauma he would have felt when he thought you died.
0: Look,
1: it's no blame game. It's just that you don't want your son growing up being a dead drunk like you.
0: Look, I appreciate your help, yeah? But I'll have you know that I love my son very much.
1: Love? That's very funny. Seeing that your son had to miss school today because he had to look after his inebriated father. Listen, I'm busy. Talk later.

0: This looks like a real beach, man. 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Woo! Is it because you can't draw? It actually turned out nice.
1: Here comes my mother.
2: Jeez.
0: Good afternoon to you too. You guys don't seem to like each other very much, huh?
3: Not at all. Oh well, she brings my father joy.
0: What if your dad decides to marry her?
3: Well, I pray he doesn't. But if he does, I might just learn to live with her.
0: And be a good son.
3: Good thought.
0: It's always fun with you, Dad.
1: Never a dull moment with you, T.
0: I hope you won't stay long in Ghana.
1: Just a few. Oh, no.
0: What is it, Dad?
1: Your mom just parked her car.
0: Oh, no, this can't be good.

0: many times. Listen, young man, I don't want anything from you. Not your money, not your love, not your care, absolutely nothing. Stay away from us.
1: Ethel, but I'm your...
0: Shut up! You shut it. You're absolutely nothing to me. You shut that door a long time ago. Now listen, Dave, don't damn you. You see this neighborhood? They frown at kidnappers a lot.
1: But I just...
0: Hey!

0: Tia. Tia, I am your mother.
1: He was just trying to be a father and nothing more.
0: He doesn't love you.
1: Why are you so bitter towards him?
2: Watch your tongue, young lady.
1: Mom, I don't know what it is he did to you, but please forgive him.
0: You know what? You're gonna go inside this minute.
2: Get the hell out of here! And Tia, I forbid you to ever see him again. Not as long as you stay under the same roof with me. Do you understand? Are we clear?
1: Yes, we are.
2: Please, can you turn down the volume of the music? Some of us need to sleep. It's actually depriving me and my family of sleep.
3: Sorry, we're just recording. I had no idea what that was. Oi, turn the music now.
2: Yeah, please. It is. You know, some of us have work to go to tomorrow.
3: Why are you always like this? I just apologize, but yet you're just ruining everything. Your little curtsy wouldn't harm you.
2: Anyway, good night, neighbor. Ask the wolves you have in there to stop howling in excitement. I'm sure Kanye never did.

0: to have a mismatch.
1: No, we're here to start the presentation.
0: Oh, thank goodness.
1: There's a problem.
0: What's the problem?
1: It's Jamal's turn to present, and he won't go in until his father comes.
0: Then let him wait.
1: If he forfeits this chance, he won't get another one to show his creativity.
0: Tia, what exactly do you want me to do?
1: I want you to talk to him and stand in for his dad. Please, Mom.
0: Tia,
1: Please, Mom. Please, please, Mom, please.
0: Okay. Okay.
2: Jamal.
0: Hey, Jamal. Come. It's okay. I'll represent your dad, okay? Let's go.
3: Doesn't really matter where you're from, where you've been. And I know yet, I wanna be a family.
0: Oh. True love is being there when needed. That's what family is all about. Let's go, baby. Once again, congratulations, Jamal.
1: Bye, Jamal.
4: Son, I'm sorry. I was in a studio session with Yemenade. I just remembered your presentation and started running down here.

0: What? Why are you laughing?
1: Your reaction amuses me, Mom.
0: You know what this is?
1: Mm-hmm. It's a condom, not a rubber bomb. It's 2018. I'm not a kid anymore.

0: Where's Damien? Listen, I think it's a shameful thing that two grown-ups like you cannot control your lustful desires for each other. Listen, I'm sure you have big rooms here, comfortable rooms, but no, you chose to desecrate my car. I hope this doesn't happen again, because if it does, I will not hesitate to sue you guys. Excuse me. Listen, condoms are meant to be used and disposed of properly, not to adorn your neighbor's cars. Excuse me.
1: What? Oh, Damien is dead meat.

0: Why is she not answering her calls?
1: Maybe she's busy at work.
0: And I don't think she's coming back tonight. She mentioned something about having a night shift.
1: Night shift? Is she a nurse?
0: She's a hotel manager.
1: Oh. Calm down, Sienna. You'll be fine. Things will be sorted out.

0: has never happened to me before. 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
1: I guess it was the morning rush.
0: That's true. Today was worse. Mom almost forgot to put on her shoes.
1: Why don't you just come over to my place and chill?

0: Jamal.
1: Really? Did Jamal tell you that you can actually record your song right now?
2: Really? Like, right now?
1: Of course.
2: Like, Corinne Bello, Tiwa Savage, Yemi Alade.
1: Tiana.
2: Wow, I'm a superstar!
1: Come on, put that on. Make you hear things better. All right, I was working on a beat, but I don't know if you'll like it.
2: Oh, yeah!
1: Wait, hold up. Do you have a song in mind that you want to do? Because there's no music box in here, it's like a mini studio, but I can actually record something.
2: Okay.
1: You have a song in mind?
2: I just, you know, I'll go with the flow.
1: All right. Okay.

0: sing one of yours. Do a cappella. Let's hear it. Let's
1: Okay. You know, I write some songs, but they're like slow songs.
0: All right, let's hear it. Let's hear
1: it. Okay. Now?
0: Go ahead.
2: No, tomorrow.
1: So, let me sing this one.

0: Yeah, it's got some work to do, but we're getting there.
1: You like it?
0: Yes, love it. Go on, go on, keep going, keep going, keep going.
1: Okay. The noise seems to rattle as my thoughts only battle.
0: Okay.
2: Tiana! Tiana!

0: you know how long it takes for kidnappers to call for ransom?
1: Ransom?
0: Yes, I think my daughter has been kidnapped. I don't know what to do. I think if I call the police, it will put Tia in danger. Oh my God, I don't know what to do. Oh, that bastard! I think he came on to Tia while I was away. Oh my goodness, I'm gonna deal with him. Dave is dead meat. I will kill him.
1: Calm down. Relax. Your daughter is inside sleeping.

0: down. 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
1: How are you supposed to calm down? How can you keep someone's daughter in your house?
2: Oh. He actually gave me shelter. He helped me.

0: What happened to the roof over your head?
1: I lost my keys in the house.
0: I put it to you that you forgot your keys to carry out your plans.
2: Mom!
0: Shut up while I speak! And you couldn't find a better place to stay than in the house of a man who is not responsible to his son and sleeps with anything with a narrow back between your thighs!
2: Mom,

0: 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I'm beginning to get scared for you. I'm going to find my dad and I'm going to live with him.
1: Go! 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

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Please, can you call me? I'll call me like call ambulance. See ya. 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Oh.

0: God, I hate hospitals. I do. Just reminds me of the day she died.
1: Jamal's mom?
0: She put him right in my arms and then she passed away.
1: Were you married?
0: No. She was my twin.
1: Jamal is not your son?
0: Nope. She had no idea he was married. Poor Damiana. He got her pregnant and then ran off to the US to be with his family.
1: That's sheer wickedness. You know, sometimes you men deserve more than a bullet to your heads.
0: Yeah, I've been his father ever since. What about you? You shouldn't be alone. I mean, I see the way you treat her father and it's not going to break the bond between them. I think you need to tell him about the status of his daughter.
1: I want to, but...
2: Excuse me. She's now stable. You can come and see her.

0: Wat?
1: Claire. 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I know I'm not the best, but for you, I can strive to be. I'll make your happiness my priority, now and forever. Will you marry me?

0: It's beautiful. Oh gosh.
1: That was my worst fear.

0: So you finally have the new mom?
1: No way.
0: Are you even ready to let her mommy you?
1: Mommy?
2: Tiana, please, can we talk about something else? When are you leaving here?
0: I don't know. But I hope so. You know, the doctor said that I'm recuperating at a very fast speed.
2: Well, that's good news. I want you home. I miss you.
0: I miss you too. Did any of my classmates ask of me?
2: No, no one did.
0: But they must have heard the news in school.
2: Maybe.
0: Anyway, your dad has been very supportive since the accident. Thank him for me.
2: Hey, you're welcome. Well, he's a very kind-hearted man. I really wish your mom knew him beyond the neighbors we are.
3: The doctor said he'll do another x-ray tomorrow to be able to ascertain her progress.
4: That's good. Sienna's a strong girl. I'm sure she'll be
3: good. Yeah, she is. What are you doing here?
4: I've heard what happened to Tiana. I've come to see her.
3: And how is that your problem?
4: Ethel, I just wanted
3: to... Oh, please! Just go back to wherever you're coming from.
4: Ethel, I'm sure we can settle this.
3: No! I need him to get out of here! Are you deaf? I said bounce! You know what? I'm going to get a restraining order against you. I'm going to inform them to make sure you don't come a centimeter close to my daughter. Hello, Barrister Clem.
5: I'm Dave.
4: I'm sorry you had to meet me like this.
5: That's fine. Just calm down. You know, she's under a lot of pressure.
6: Ethel, you know, you really should end this bad blood with Dave. At least for your daughter's sake.
3: Dave is my younger brother.
6: Shoot me. Dave is your brother.
3: He's my only brother, but we became sworn enemies when he betrayed my trust. I had just fallen pregnant then, and I confided in him. I had hoped he would keep it a secret until I figured out what to do.
7: Since you have decided to bring shame and disgrace to my family, this house cannot contain both of us.
8: Mama, please. Mama, please, I'm begging you. Then please. Help me beg, Papa! I don't have anywhere to go to!
7: You should have thought about that before going to help open your legs for every Dick, Tom and Harry in your school!
8: Papa, please!
7: Ethel, let me tell you, you are dead to me. The only child I have is Dave.
8: Papa, please!
7: I don't want to ever see you!
8: Please.
7: Now get out!
8: Papa, please!
7: Get out! I don't
8: Papa,
7: want to!
8: Please.
7: Get out!
8: Get out!
7: Neka. Neka. See the kind of disgrace and shame your daughter brought to us. In spite of all I did to give her the best out of life.
3: So that's how I became a loner. No family.
6: So why does she call him father then?
3: It's a long story, but he came back after a while and we had this major argument. Tiana was still very little then. He went behind my back and started showering her with so much love. I didn't want to take it away from her.
6: And you never told her the truth about her real father?
3: While I allowed her to enjoy the privilege, I also wanted to use it to get back at him. I knew that the only way I could get revenge was to keep him away from her.
6: Pathetic.
3: You can see that.
6: But listen. Tiana's an intelligent girl. Don't you think she can comprehend whatever story you tell her about her father, but using death? Sorry. Where's my boss? Boss!

0: catch another baby.
1: No way. What's going on?
0: You're shocked by what you just saw, right?
1: Gobsmacked.
0: Felt so good.
1: First, Dave, now this. You know, I'd have lost $1 million if someone had told me that I could do all this, smoke and drink.
0: You know, in the past, I used to leave a wildlife back in the days. I used to drink, smoke, and I party binged.
1: Dang.
0: I mean, named the party, and I was there. But there was this particular party that I remembered. It was a frat party in Benin. It was well organized. It was a mask party.

0: of a new era in the animal kingdom.
1: Yeah, our number one enemy is the dingo now. They won't come cast us. Kapos, they make her find you come. Make with the bay. Okay, bay. Hi there. I'm coming.
2: Consumed by lust when he left the night. I forgot to ask for his name or even to see his face. I didn't see the tiger again.
3: So did you wait?
2: Of course I did. I waited 2 hours. But I had to run for my dear life because a gun battle erupted, and later on I was told that some frat boys lost their lives to the axemen. You see why? It's just

0: It is better to tell Tiana that her father is dead than, you know, making her understand that, you know, she's a product of my own recklessness.
1: Hey. Hi, honey.

0: I should have sensed it long before now. Don't give me that look.
1: I don't understand.
0: I knew you were up to no good with that slut.
1: Claire.
0: Don't Claire me, Damien. Just a shameless bastard.
1: You know what? I'm not even gonna get upset.
0: You don't have to. Just go back to her. No, go back to her. Let her make you feel happy. Let her warm your heart. Give you everything you need. Everything you're looking for in a woman. No, go. I'll just leave you so you can have room to explore.
1: Claire.
0: Don't Claire me. Just a shameless fool.
1: Claire, wait. Claire.

0: Mommy, why did you hide this away from me for so long?
1: I'm sorry. I am so sorry. I didn't want to take away the joy, the love that you had.
0: You only deprived me of it.
1: I know, and I am sorry. I am sorry. I just wanted to punish him for abandoning me earlier.
0: Things are less complicated now. I hope you'll forgive my uncle.
1: I will. I promise.
0: Now that I have my real dad, will you both get married?
1: Baby, it's not that easy.
2: My love. The important thing is that you have me, and I have you, and we will take care of you, no matter what.
0: So I've been living with my real dad as a neighbor all this while.

0: Oh, you just go fine.
1: I don't know. I think it's kind of like the
2: Guess who's here?
1: Tiwa Savage?
0: No, maybe only an idea.
2: It's Dave.
1: Dad! I mean, Uncle Dave.
0: I'm so glad to see you, my
1: I'm
0: dear.
1: So glad you could finally come.
0: Aww.
1: Thank you so much, Mommy. You're the best mom in the world.
3: I know. And oh, another surprise for you.
1: Really?
3: Grandpa is on the phone.
1: Grandpa? Hello, Grandpa?
4: Hello, Sierra.
1: I'm fine, Grandpa. How are you?
4: I'm sorry I've not been the best grandpa to you, just like I've never been the best dad to your mother. Please forgive me.
1: I'm so happy all of this is happening now, Grandpa. My predicament has brought together all lost and broken bonds. I hold nothing against you. And I'm sure Mom doesn't either. Right, Mom?
3: Absolutely nothing.
4: Thank you very much, my daughter.
1: Grandpa, one more thing. Can I come spend my next holiday with you?
5: I think she meant we.
1: Can we come and spend our next holiday with you?
4: Sure you can. Even if you want to spend a whole decade.
1: Thank you, Grandpa. Bye.
3: Let me have my phone. And let's go. We're done here. You've been discharged.
1: Yeah!
2: Come on, let's get it.
3: Hurry!
1: Mom, wait for me!

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You have a voice in this world, I believe, about how to tell sad stories. I've lost interest in the world of fighting any longer. My room is so quiet and empty, and it hurts. There are wounds that never show on the body that are deeper and more hurtful than anything that bleeds. I have lost my senses of all self. I've lost my reason for living, but you know that I can't quit.

0: right. We are here.
1: Dad.
0: Yes, baby girl.
1: Let's go now.
0: No. Your school gate is right over there. I have an appointment to catch, okay?
1: If you say so, Dad.

0: I say so. Okay? Oh, be a good girl in class.
1: I've always been a good girl, Dad.
0: Daddy loves you, okay?
1: I love you too.
2: Take care.
1: Take care.
2: Bye.

0: I spoke with Gabriel Adeoke, and he said you are one of the best attorneys he has ever worked with. I know Gabriel. Praise doesn't come so easily with him.
1: We had a good working relationship. He runs the firm very well.
0: Okay. Tell me, what do you consider your strength, your professional strength?
1: I don't believe in improvisation. I prepare my case rigorously. I am on top of my clients. I handle them very well. I try to protect them from themselves. I prefer to work on a project by myself, though I work very well with a team if need be.
0: I noticed you move around several times.
1: I go wherever the job takes me, sir.
0: Mrs. Osibo, right?
1: Asibo.
0: Asibo.
2: Yes, sir.
0: Your resume is exceptional. I think you'll be an asset to us.
1: Thank you very much, sir. I would not disappoint you.
0: Are you married?
1: I have. Divorced. I have a kid, though.

0: Bella, I've noticed that your mother doesn't come early to pick you. And why is that?
1: What do you expect from a working class woman who's always trying to climb up the ladders and leaves?
0: Really? What's her profession, if I may ask?
1: She's a high-profile lawyer.
0: Wow, you must be proud of her.
1: Yeah, just that her job is kind of an issue for me.
0: Why?
1: She doesn't have time for me. From work to bed, from bed to work, from work to breakfast table, from breakfast table to bed again. She doesn't spend quality time with me.
0: Don't you think that communication is key? Try and talk to her. She may see the reasons with you.
1: Why even have that luxury? I've tried every tantrum I could, but yet I failed. I was lonely during most of my childhood days.
0: What of your father?
1: He's not together with my mom anymore. He now lives in Abeokuta and got married to a new wife and has a son.
0: So sorry about that. Hope you don't feel sad.
1: As a human being, I do. Maybe. Sometimes. But, you know, I'll need that fatherly love. That love. But there's no one around to show it to me. So I guess I'll just move on. You know, life happens.
0: Can I call you on phone maybe sometime?
1: Why not? I'll give my mom's secret number.
0: Okay.

0: Thank you. I'm coming.
1: Bye. Bye.
2: I wish I could borrow a life.
0: Dad, good afternoon.
3: No.
4: Give me a hug.
2: So many questions on my mind.
4: All right, let's go.
2: I need some answers.
5: So, how is work?
4: Work is good.
2: I want to know. I can no longer handle the light. It's hurting me deeper than you'll ever know. I'm at the point where every answer.
5: Mom, I'm ready for church.
6: Oh, baby, sorry. I have a very important meeting with some clients. Church has to wait, okay? Next Sunday we'll go.
5: Even on Sundays? Mom, you see, I don't like when you do this.
6: Please.
5: We are supposed to be on our way to church.
6: Please. I have to go to this meeting. It is very important. Okay? Don't worry. We'll go next Sunday.

0: You see, Mom, I feel so worthless and unlovable whenever you do this. It seems that things concerning me don't matter to you.
1: Hey, young lady. Mind your choice of words. I am still your mother.
0: Then behave like one. A daughter is a little girl who grows up to be your best friend. A mother and a daughter share a special bond together which is engraved in their hearts. But you and I, reverse is the case. When last did you ask for my school grades? When last did you take them out like other moms do? All you ever talk about is work. You know what? This is not my mother standing in front of me. If you're coming back, please get my mother.
2: Hey, young lady! Bella Sibo!
3: So, Karen, what do you want to be after school? Like, what profession?
4: Well, I would like to become a doctor. I love music, but saving lives is the most important thing I can concentrate on without getting distracted.
3: Really?
4: Yes, I would love to help the sick and vulnerable people.
3: So, you're trying to say that the only reason you're into medicine is your burning desire to help the needy?
4: Yes.
3: So, what about your financial security and stability?
4: It's important too, but it's secondary.
3: I like your spirit.
4: Thank you, Bella.
3: You know, you inspire me a lot.
4: That's what friends do.
3: Guess what?
4: What?
3: I have a surprise for you for this week, and I know you won't remember.
4: What surprise?
3: Don't worry, you'll see.
4: Okay.
5: Oh, yep.
4: Dad!
6: Hey, baby girl. Good morning. How you doing?
4: What's happening? Are you a cake distributor now?
6: No. Aren't you forgetting something?
4: Something like what?
6: Something like a very memorable day in your life.
4: It's my birthday! I love you, Dad.
6: Oh, I love you too, baby girl. You know, your birthday always brings joy to me. Right? It brings back happy memories, and it's a reminder.